tourists visiting Korea is these days. It's not the department stores and it's not the duty-free shops. It's actually the plain old humble convenience store. Isn't it amazing how a daily space that Koreans are so used to has become a must-visit travel destination for foreigners? Korean convenience stores are packed full of delicious food and treats, especially. So if you get the chance, you should definitely pop in. Actually, I say as soon as you land at Incheon Airport, go to the convenience store. There are so many goodies to be had. It's time for our hashtag hint, so give it a guess in English, Korean, or both via the YouTube live stream, Arirang Radio K-pop. What is the word that describes a retail store open long hours or even 24-7, stocked with food and daily essentials for customer convenience? I think I could say, giving you a very big hint for today's hashtag. Two words in English, three syllables in Korean. We'll be back after our first song.

That one was Park Young and Sara of Uju Sonyo, or WJSM, with Seesaw, or Seesaw in the Korean pronunciation. It's from the drama Pyeonijeom Saepyeori, Backstreet Rookie, but the Korean title is a big hint to today's hashtag, which we're talking about. The retail store stocked with food, sometimes a bit of groceries, in other parts of the world maybe not.

In other parts of the world, maybe it's more snacks and drinks, daily essentials, certainly here in Korea. And they will open for extended hours. They're usually in your local area. They can be 24/7, all to make your life easier. What are we talking about? English, Korean, or both? Let's check out the guesses on the YouTube live stream. We've got convenience store from Bo and Benny and Forestville. Steve as well has come up with that one. Any other English guesses? Siska from Jakarta saying we also call it a mini market in Indonesia. Minimart, mini market. Why does that sound familiar to me? Where else uses that? Am I thinking of the Quickie Mart from Springfield and The Simpsons? Then Korean guesses from 0125, D97, and Oppa, Pyeonijeom. You've all gone for that. We have mentioned the Pyeonijeom culture in Korea multiple times, haven't we? Mata says, we call them parlors in Trinidad and Tobago. Convenience store from Stacy as well. So let's unravel the chokja, the scroll in the studio. Ba-ba-da-ba-ba-ba. And yes, it says Pyeonijeom. Pyeonijeom. Pyeonijeom can mean convenient, and jeom can be used to denote a store. But it is actual all hanja, Sino-Korean characters. So the pyeon, convenient or comfortable, ui meaning proper, fitting or handy, and jeom meaning shop or store. So Pyeonijeom literally means a shop built entirely to make life easier and more convenient for people. In England, we usually called this a newsagent when I was young, or a corner shop. So it had a kind of different connotation. Newsagent because it mainly sold newspapers, and corner shop because they were often at the corner of streets to make it more convenient for people from both streets to be able to see it, I guess. Common words or phrases that include this are Pyeonijeom Doshirak, right? We've talked about that a few times. That's the lunchbox, right, that you can find in the convenience stores. There's also Pyeonijeom Coffee, which is convenience store coffee, usually cheaper. You can get the ice or the warm. And then Pyeonijeom Umshik in general is just convenience store food, which can be pretty good in Korea. So in today's opening, we talked about how Korean convenience stores are becoming a hot new travel hotspot for foreign tourists. So what do foreigners actually love the most at Korean convenience stores? Well, according to a 2025 foreign customer analysis report released by one of Korea's major convenience store chains, the number one spot goes to banana-flavored milk. It was the top-selling item for both American and Chinese visitors alike, proving it is a massive hit regardless of where you're from. This photo looks like an iced coffee, doesn't it, from a convenience store. This, on the other hand, is the banana milk. And it's not like this in a regular Korean store. Korean convenience stores, of course, they do sell banana milk, the strawberry milk, now the mugadang, which is no extra sugar, I believe, as well as the light blue one, which is a light version in terms of calories. But I'm guessing this must be at a Korean convenience store where foreigners particularly frequent, because, yeah, I've never seen that much banana milk in my entire life. On top of that, social media analysis showed that over 40% of posts related to convenience stores popped up alongside food-related keywords like ramyeon. We were talking about that yesterday with our wonderful ramyeon food critic. Coffee and snacks being mentioned the most, like kwaja or kanshik, I suppose, like crisps or just snacks in general. And it just goes to show that for foreigners, convenience store food has become an absolute must-experience highlight of travelling to Korea. So next time you lot visit Korea, you'll definitely have to pop into one. It is, to be honest, the same in Japan. Like, a lot of Korean tourists go to Japan to experience Japanese convenience store food and vice versa. I don't know if there are too many other countries where convenience store food is so high up on the list. For me, what is my absolute must-buy item from a convenience store?
I do like getting a drink from there, and the drinks fridges really usually cover one whole side of a convenience store, one whole wall. And we got lots of amazing teas here, like barley.

tea, like hokkesu, which is usually after you've been drinking. Not that that's for me, I'm not drinking regularly, but it is delicious as well and pretty much next to no calories. What's coming up on this edition of the show? We're going to get to our morning buzz next, introducing the cultural news that Korea's woken up to. Then we got our daily Korean sentence where we'll put the hashtag Pyeonijam convenience store into a line to learn together. Then in hour number two, it's a Tuesday. Ryan is back on his regular day and we'll be eating something in the studio for dish of the day, a Korean ingredient that is in season at the moment. And what's the hint? A shell and something a little slimy? That might be a good hint, but it might not get your taste buds salivating. Let's get on to our next track. It is Kim Young Sok Band, or KYSB, with Cholmanuri Young.

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And last but not least, if you want to get in touch with the good old-fashioned snail mail, our address is on the bottom of the website.

What has kept the attention of Korea this very morning? Let's check it out on Morning Buzz. Expansion of luggage-free transit service. Starting today, the luggage-free transit service will be expanded to include passengers departing from Incheon International Airport, bound for Los Angeles or Seattle. Passengers can board their connecting flights directly without having to claim their baggage, which is expected to shorten transfer times by at least 20 minutes. This policy applies not only to direct passengers flying Incheon to LA and Incheon to Seattle, but also to transit passengers departing from a third country who pass through Incheon on their way to the US. We hope this service expands even further in the future so more passengers can benefit from it. Saudi Esports Nations Cup. Faker Lee Sang-hyuk will represent South Korea at the first Esports Nations Cup held this November in Riyadh, Saudi Arabia. Team Korea's six-man roster includes Faker Lee Sang-hyuk, Zeus Chae-woo-jae, Canyon Kim Gon-bu, Zika Kim Gon-woo, Kumayusi Lee Min-hyung, Kiria Roo Min-seok. ENC 2026 is a new biennial national esports competition designed to complement the existing Esports World Cup. All eyes are on whether South Korea can secure a victory among rosters representing a total of 112 countries and regions. Oh My Girl postpones full group comeback. Oh My Girl's full group comeback has been postponed to next year. Their agency announced that the delay is due to an extended process of collecting and selecting higher quality music during album production, pushing back the full group return originally scheduled for this year. Oh My Girl is a six-member group currently in their seventh year since debut, and they had previously teased a full group comeback centered around concerts and album promotions back in February. However, with individual members' solo albums scheduled for the second half of this year, we'll just have to wait a little longer to see Oh My Girl take the stage together again. Oh My Girl, they've been active actually since 2015, haven't they? So seventh year since debut does not sound right, does it? Because we were talking about their 10th anniversary as well. That must have been an error in the article. Do apologise for that. Let's get to some of your responses as well in relation to everything that you guys have been talking about. We've got talk about France, who are playing at the moment. They shouldn't be. There was a delay in their World Cup match against Iraq, wasn't there, due to weather. I think it was delayed about an hour or so. Steve says, so sorry to hear about Oh My Girl's delayed comeback. I hope they go back on tour again next year. Fingers crossed. Stacey says, excited for Oh My Girl's upcoming album and comeback. Bo saying, what a throwback. And Raoul saying, Oh My Girl, Peter, hint, hint, don't forget about the Hyojung autograph. I'll get one first, Raoul, and then you can have one, okay? I've not been brave enough to ask you, although she is super nice, but I just don't like putting people out. Siska says, nice white dresses in the photo for Oh My Girl as well. Ben saying, a delay in the comeback. Shout out to Hyojung, Pete's friend. Is she still DJing at the K station as a radio host? I'm not sure, because they do regularly change out their hosts, and I haven't heard her voice recently. We've also got Steve saying, luggage transfer is such a luxurious privilege, especially for

those with bigger luggage. Well, if you go on a flight that changes in a city, usually the luggage is just taken care of, right? So this luggage-free transit service, I think that's for when you're having a longer transit and to specific destinations. There is this amazing service that they certainly used to do, and I think they still do, from the city air terminals. You can send your baggage off from that point and then get on a bus to Incheon Airport and not have to worry about checking in your baggage, which is fantastic. Absolutely amazing. Let's get to some more music. Then we'll talk a bit more about Pyeonijeom or convenience store. I'll send in a photo for everyone to check out. Let's listen to Oh My Girl's Ilgi Yebo Weather Diary.

I don't think I've heard that very many times, have I? Oogie Ebo Weather Diary. Oh my God. Looking at the hashtag convenience store, as I said, we used to call that a corner shop or a newsagent in the UK when I was growing up. But I do see CVS written in many different places, and it still doesn't really hit home. But CVS is what you search for on the map apps in Korea in English, if you've got it set to that, for convenience store. There is even a tab for convenience stores. That's how much people look for them. And this is in the vicinity of Arirang Radio. Look how many convenience stores there are in this vicinity. I didn't know there was one just by us along the main road, the Art Hill branch. Really? That might be inside an apartment complex. But in this small area, there must be, what, more than 20, 30 convenience stores. That's how frequently you see them. And so many different brands as well. We've got ones that have a presence abroad, but for the most part, I would say the Korean ones do dominate. What

0: it like in your neck of the woods? We'll get to some of your posts as well. Let's close that and read a message from Benedict, who says, oh, and you send in a photo here. Alphamart. I went to the Philippines. Did I remember seeing an Alphamart? But that seems bigger, like a mart means it's not quite a convenience store, doesn't it? You said we got a lot of Piony Jumps, especially Seven Deng, Indonesian chain Alphamart, etc., with many branches. The top-selling items are sandwiches and things. This is an example of the franchise. It's between two countries, Indonesia and the Philippines. We've got a big mall chain as well handling the business too. Also, the book Second Chance Convenience Store from our previous Peters on the Block guest, author Kim Hoyon, was featured on Paul's monthly segment a few months ago. Yes, I love that book. I've started reading it, finally. We've also got a submission from Siska in Jakarta, and you say that you love the drinks and the snacks at the convenience store. So much variety. And this is just a few. That Ojingo Dankong literally means squid peanut. Since 1976, so it's a classic snack here. It's got peanuts inside, and then it's got this crispy shell on the outside with a squid flavor. So good. And squid and peanuts go together in Korea because they're both marinanju, dried snacks, which we've talked about on the show with Chef Ryan, haven't we? Of course, you've got the cup ramyeon, the cup noodles there, the one that we talked about yesterday being the most representative. You've got hankop smoothie, which is a one-cup smoothie with banana, strawberries, and vegetables. Oh, that looks good. And then some cookie rice cakes. I've never seen those before. Wow, they look interesting. Thank you for the submission. Then we've got something sent in from Matahari in Trinidad and Tobago. And these are your versions, and they look so different, don't they, to Korea? You said they're better known as parlors. They can be found in most villages or on every other street corner. The top middle one was painted by a popular bread and cakes brand from TNT, Kiss Breads. They look so cool, don't they? Oh, wait a sec. So they're much smaller, aren't they, than the ones in Korea? And this one, wow, it looks like a kind of shack slash hut that has been painted. Reminds me a little bit of the ones I saw in Bali, which are much smaller than ones you'll find in Korea. We then had something from Steve in San Francisco. I did love some of the convenience stores I went to in America, especially the ones attached to gas stations. We've got those kind of ones as well in the UK. They can be really big. Steve says, Peony Jung, what comes to mind is the drama Backstreet Rookie, starring Kim Yoo Jong and Ji Chang Wook, where Yoo Jong's character has struggles in helping out with the convenience store run by Chang Wook's character, but there's a good chemistry between the two. Yeah, and we played from the soundtrack of that earlier, right? Seesaw in the opening. The Korean title to that is Peony Jung Sepyeori, which I believe is the name of one of the characters, Sepyeori, Peony Jung being convenience store. Let's see, anything else to show or read out here? We'll save it for a little later on. We'll get to our first song request now and then our daily Korean sentence. So look forward to using Peony Jung in a line to learn together. Keep on sending in your song request. Doesn't have to be related to Peony Jung. Anything Korean that you want to hear, let us know. This is Benedict's request. You've asked for UV's Peony Jung convenience store. Let's take it away.
1: Arbeit. 번호가는 별도의 수입을 얻기 위한 부업. 노동 업적이라는 뜻의 독일어 Arbeit에서 유래된 말이다.

0: Daily Korean Sentences. It is time to put your hashtag PyeongijeoM convenience store into a line to learn together, which today is this one. 나 편의점 좀 다녀올게. Shall we find out in which situations this phrase fits best? Here we go. 아하비 who was relaxing in the living room with his wife suddenly leaps to his feet and starts getting ready to head out. Oh, 나 편의점 좀 다녀올게. Hey, out of the blue? What are you going to do at the convenience store? Why are you going?
1: Oh, I was just looking at social media and the Dungbae latte just popped up. I really fancy trying one for myself.
0: Huh? What on earth is a Dungbae latte?
1: Ah, well, Dungbae is short for chubby banana milk. And when you mix it with hazelnut coffee in an ice cup, it becomes a Dungbae latte. Apparently, it's incredibly popular among foreign tourists these days.
0: Ah, isn't that the exact same Dungbae latte that the famous model Hailey Bieber tried at a convenience store in Korea and posted on her socials and was shown on Daily K earlier and Peter didn't realize it was her? I think I've seen that photo.
1: Exactly. I mean, what does it actually taste like to be that famous, right?
0: Darling, I'm also so curious now. I want to try. So instead of you going, 나 편의점 좀 다녀올게.
1: So that's what the photo was earlier, the Dungbae latte. I guess Dungbae, the chubby banana milk, is talking about the fact that banana milk here, the famous one, is in that chubby little bottle and they're mixing that with a coffee. Ding dong dang. Banana and coffee? I think I've tried something along those lines and it wasn't as bad as you might imagine. I also had one that tasted like makgeolli the other day, our traditional rice wine in Korea, which is much more creamy, fizzy and delicious than other rice wines that I'm not going to compare it to. Today's key phrase one more time. 나 편의점 좀 다녀올게.

It's an expression that Koreans use a lot. You can say it when you're going to buy a drink, grab some snacks, or even when you're heading out to pick up a parcel from your local convenience store. So let's break this down. 나, meaning me or I. 편의점, convenience store. 좀, remember, it doesn't actually mean a little bit. It's used to soften a sentence, right? It's not really got a meaning here. And then 다녀올게 means I will go there and come back, right? 다녀올게. The 올게 means to come. 다니다 means to go somewhere, right? So it means I'm just gonna stop by the convenience store and come back, right? Something like that. So these days, Korean convenience stores are moving beyond just places to buy things. They're these exciting spaces where people discover brilliant new food combinations. They've become a massive must-visit travel hotspot for foreign tourists. So next time you come, maybe say this to your friend. 나 편의점 좀 다녀올게. I'm going to go to the convenience store and return. It does have the connotation that you're going by yourself, right? You could say together, 우리 편의점 갈까? If you wanted to put that as an option. Should we go to the convenience store? But today's sentence, listen, record it onto your phones and send it in to me via KakaoTalk. Our username is DailyK. 나 편의점 좀 다녀올게. If you wanted to make that more polite, 다녀올게요 would be the 존댓말 or honorifics. Let's get to a song from Chang Ye-chan, Eid as well, featuring AVN. It's Banana Milk, Banana Uyu. Send in your clips now.

0: And that brings us to your clips. Let's listen to Ben from Manila first. Here we go. Come on, Ben.
1: 나 편의 처음 다녀올게.
0: Ah, okay, so this is a good learning opportunity, isn't it? For the difference between the O vowel sound and the O vowel sound. So, chom for pyoni jom, and then jom for jom, as in a little, but in this case, it's just a filler to make it sound more natural. So, na pyoni jom jom, 다녀올게. It's not the

0: same sound. Chom, jom. Chom, jom. Can you hear the difference there? If you keep listening, it will suddenly click. Let's get to another voice clip from Bo in the States. Here we go.
1: 那边你中中大鸟哦耶。
0: Oh, good stuff, good stuff. And the way it's spelt, right? 다녀올게. It's not a 쌍기역 onge, but it is pronounced like a 쌍기역, right? 다녀올게, 다녀올게. All right, that's an exception to a rule in Korean, I suppose, which doesn't exist that often. Usually it's said how it's spelled. Here is Lita from Indonesia saying, 몰라용, 몰라용, 목이 너무 아파용. My throat is hurting, so I'm not sure if this came out well. All right, let's give it a listen.
2: 나 별에 점점 다녀올게.
0: It sounded fine to me. 나 편히 점점 다녀올게. Of course, you can take out the jom, or jom, I should say. 나 편히 좀 다녀올게. But it does sound a little less natural. I will give you that. Up next, we've got one from Raul in Argentina.
3: 나 편히 좀 다녀올게.
0: Good stuff. 나 편히 좀 다녀올게. And as a point of practice, try to get chom and jom said differently. I'm guessing in natural Korean speech, they will kind of sound a bit similar as you say this quickly. But because we're learning, why don't we try our best? Here's Matahari from TNT.
4: 나 편히 좀 다녀올게.
0: 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Yeah. 가다 is what we'd say in English, isn't it? I'm just going to go to the convenience store. You don't need to have the connotation of come back. But if you say 갈게, it really does feel like you're just going to leave and you're not going to come back. So 다녀올게 is the correct, I guess, word for this situation where you're going to go and you're going to return. Here is Siska from Jakarta.
5: 다녀올게.
0: From the top.
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0: 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Maybe the 게 needs to be said a little more firmly, but great stuff. How's Sierino from Brazil?
6: 나 편히 좀 다녀올게.
0: Ah, so connecting the 좀 and 다녀올게 as the second half of the sentence does sound a little unnatural. So it would be 나 편히 좀 다녀올게 rather than 마 편히 좀 다녀올게. Yeah, don't connect those two quite as quickly. But I'm just nitpicking because you guys are so good with your Korean. Sherry from Columbus, Ohio.
7: 나 편히 좀 다녀올게요.
0: 올게요. 올게요. Making it more polite, as you should to your radio host. I'm just kidding. Thank you. 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
8: 나 편히 좀 다녀올게.
0: 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Good stuff. The jom and the jom. Just try and focus on the difference there. Chom, jom. Chom, jom. Chom, jom. If you keep going, your ears will spot that difference, I'm sure. I hope. Let's get to a song request from Siska. And that is Banana Uyu, Banana Milk by Britain Cheese. The most popular drink to buy at convenience store besides coffee, I think. I've not heard of the artist. Britain Cheese? Really? Interesting. We do have some British cheese on sale at supermarkets at the moment. You know, cheese from the UK is pretty famous. Cheddar and whatnot. Then we'll play this one on the back of that. It's Kim Haon and Bin Chen with Barcode.

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1: Big goody go down, big goody go down, 用生活챙겨주길 우리의 추억을 위해요

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Just click on the pop-up and 5 minutes of your time will make a big difference. We look forward to hearing from you. We'll be back at the top of our number two with some more of your photos. We'll show you the Webzine AI report as well. But to take us out, it is Song Shi Kyung and Racer, Heaven Knows.

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1: Welcome back to the second half of Hashtag Daily K.
2: Thank you very much for sticking with us for hour number two of the show. We got a few photos to show you, including from Sherry first up in Ohio for convenience store or Pyeongchang. In the middle of the water, are you having a laugh? Apparently, this convenience store in the States has gotten famous since it's featured on TikTok. Oh, sorry, it's in Toronto, so North America then. What is going on here? Are there people travelling on boats frequenting the convenience store? That is unbelievable. It looks a bit gimmicky, doesn't it? Is it real? I'm so, so curious. Ingyin also got in touch from Malaysia, saying, when travelling, a Pyeongchang is a must. I always look out for the 1+1 deals in Korea. Yeah, that's buy one, get one free. We don't frequent convenience stores in Malaysia, as it's known for being expensive. Yeah, that was the kind of vibe in the UK, not when I was young, but maybe when I was in my

20s, like things would be a bit too much expensive there. But you said with the arrival of Family Mart and Korean convenience stores, it's a trend now. I'm not a fan of banana-flavoured foods, but I absolutely love Korean banana milk as it's made for me. It is so good. Yeah. Oh, thank you for some of your local products there as well. And then we had Bo as well. Bo Simon. I think we can get to his photos. Bo was showing us what is more like a store, but everything's bigger in the States, isn't it? And you've shown us this photo of Buc-ee's. You said they have club melts and chicken sandwiches, but they're really known for multiple gas station pumps, bathroom stalls, urinals, brisket sandwiches as well. Wow, this looks delicious. And you can get in Korean convenience stores like Korean fried chicken. You can get sweet potatoes in the wintertime and fish cakes as well. But those sandwiches, oh, that looks amazing. It's like some kind of Texas barbecue. Oh, my mouth is absolutely watering. I now want to go to a convenience store and eat something delicioso. We would love you guys to check out the AI report as well, our web scene that comes out every other Monday. At the moment, there is a QR code at the end of it that you can scan for the listener survey. Don't forget, we've got prizes to give away as well. 3-month premium memberships to Talk to Me in Korean and Kwiga, Teen, and Yonga books for our Korean listeners who want to learn English. If you want either, just send in Sonmul for the Korean prize and gift or present for the English prize. And we still need your what's in your fridge submissions. What are your ingredients? Let us know and you can come up with something delicious through Chef Ryan's recipe recommendations. First track of hour number two before Dish of the Day is Yongjae of BAP fame, A Perfect Day.

0: How much do you know about K-food? How much hanshik have you eaten?
1: We invite you into the world of Korean food, of course, including the history and culture of it.
0: We'll introduce trendy foods and famous restaurants on Dish of the Day with...
1: Chef Ryan Phillips.
0: Back on his regular day, although it's hard to say regular because we shift you about so much. So thank you for always being flexible with us. Back on a Tuesday, Dish of the Day, Ryan is here with, what is this T-shirt? Because wasn't it, Iron Maiden last time?
2: This was a gift from my Nuna, my sister.
0: Most Excellent Tour, is that an artist or something?
2: I got a couple of years, you know, I don't know if this movie was even big for you when you were a kid. But
0: Which one?
2: Do you remember Bill and Ted's Excellent
0: Adventure? Is that what it's about?
2: That's the shirt. Wild Stallions was the name of their band.
0: Oh, really?
2: The movie,
0: so it's not even a real band name.
2: No.
0: They don't like perform or anything.
2: No, no,
0: what
2: no.
0: happened?
2: No.
0: Like Keanu Reeves got really big.
2: Aw,
0: did you like that movie?
2: Yeah. My younger brother is about your age, and he really loved it.
0: Oh, nice. Okay.
2: Yeah, him and his best friend were just nuts over it when it came out. I loved it, too.
0: Completely random. Like, I don't remember the details, but...
2: It's just completely ridiculous.
0: Yeah.
2: So for, you know, 8, 9, 10-year-olds, it's just the best thing in the world.
0: Absolutely. And I think that was one of Keanu Reeves' early films, right?
2: Absolutely, yeah.
0: And the other guy... I don't remember him going on to do too much.
2: No. So, did you see the reboot or the sequel of it?
0: Wait, did they have one that was released? Was Keanu Reeves in it?
2: Oh, yeah.
0: Oh, I have to watch that. I totally forgot that happened. Maybe I don't have to watch it by that reaction.
2: Yeah.
0: It's always like that if you come out with something much later. Has there ever been a successful reboot of something?
2: I'm sure it's still fun, right? People want
0: nostalgia.
2: To see him back.
0: That kind of thing.
2: Sure.
0: Today's hashtag, Pyeongchang, Ryan.
2: Mm.
0: We've been talking about it because foreigners are now having it as a must-go-to stop on their travel itineraries.
2: Yeah.
0: And, you know, I don't blame them because Korean convenience stores are another level compared to places in the West, I think.
2: Right.
0: Have you got anything that is a guilty pleasure from a convenience store? Like, I'll eat this, I'll go there and I'll have this. Any of the drinks? Are you a banana milk fan?
2: No. Sparkling water.
0: Oh, really?
2: Water. And there's like 4 or 5 different kinds now.
0: Nowadays,
2: what's going on there?
0: It's hard, though, to find in the smaller convenience stores plain sparkling water. Like,
2: it's
0: flavored,
2: really
0: right?
2: Hard to find one that has no flavor yet.
0: Yeah.
2: There's grapefruit, there's grape, there's lime, there's lemon.
0: Lemon, yeah. They're all good. And they're, like, really low calories, usually, or no calories.
2: Zero calories, water.
0: Oh, you get that if you're
2: I like sparkling
0: frisky.
2: Water, yeah. I hated it when I was a kid.
0: Me too. I
2: thought
0: like,
2: it was
0: why
2: the weirdest
0: is,
2: thing.
0: Why is it fizzy?
2: But now I'm just totally hooked on it. I can't get enough.
0: And I think, if you're just sick and tired of having water all day, then it kind of makes you feel like, oh, I'm living on the edge.
2: Well, and you put a little bit of, like, Maishil drawing
0: my,
2: in there.
0: My son loves that and feels like it's beer, he says.
2: Ah!
0: It's like beer for kids. Yeah.
2: Or ginger jong, or what did I throw in? Some lemon and ginger jong. Yes,
0: some omija as well.
2: Omija, yeah.
0: You've got pomegranate
2: and you've
0: extract
2: got a,
0: as well.
2: A lovely, it's not, you don't make it so sweet.
0: No.
2: You know, it's just like a sparkling, slightly flavored, a healthy tonic.
0: Guilt-free, absolutely. Today's dish, I don't think you'll find this ingredient in the Pyeongchang, at least as far as I'm aware. What are we talking about? I believe it's in season at the moment.
2: It is in season right now because they are feeding again, and so they're getting plump, but it's about as plump as they can get. You know, this is one of the most labor-intensive dishes we've ever talked about.
0: Wow.
2: Because you use... In one portion, there are probably at least 60 little freshwater marsh snails.
0: So that's the star of

0: the show today, yeah. The Dasilgi.
1: Dasilgi. Yeah.
0: And we've got a photo of various types.
1: Various types.
0: So they're all Dasilgi, I see. Oh, right. My God. So any of these is fine then to put in?
1: Yeah. Oh, man. I don't have the shells on me to show. I should have asked for some shells. Oh. Dang, we could have tried to pair it up.
0: So were these being taken out by hand?
1: Yeah, man.
0: Oh, my
1: With
0: goodness.
1: Toothpicks. Because they're tiny, guys.
0: Yeah, you might think, oh, how big are these? But you're talking like maybe one segment of your finger long, right?
1: Yeah, the first time I ever had them, they are freshwater snails, but I was at the beach the first time I got them. I was on the West Coast.
0: Okay.
1: And they were selling cups of them.
0: Yeah.
1: And a Korean friend handed me a cup, and I'm like, okay. Yeah, it was maybe 2 months into Korea, you know. And I'm like looking around, seeing how other people do it. Some people have toothpicks. Other people are just taking them and going.
0: Sucking them, right? Yeah.
1: And then throw the shell on the ground.
0: Yeah.
1: And I was like, oh, that's not bad. It's just like a little chewy, little meaty, salty little snack.
0: Because it's very small, the Korean ones. Like, what puts me off about escargot and, like, French cuisine is they're very big and chunky,
1: plump,
0: right?
1: Yeah. Plump and juicy snails.
0: I don't want that. Because I used to love snails, as a pet.
1: Oh, yeah.
0: I used to have them in my garden. Yeah. And I filled up a little baby bath that we had left over from when I was young. And so those, you know, you can really feel the texture and taste them. These, I mean, you really don't know what's
1: color.
0: Going on. Oh, wow. So this is when it's being pulled out with a little toothpick
1: You stick a toothpick in the end, and then you spin the shell in your fingers.
0: And it comes out in that shape.
1: It comes out in that shape.
0: Because when it's
1: in... that's so blue-green.
0: That, I've never seen it like that. Like that, I don't know if I would eat like that. Because today's dish, if you're watching the stream, you can see that we've got the dolsot, the like stone pot here. So it's in the soup, right? Yeah. And it'll just float about. Well, not really float about. It'll be like on the bottom there. And you just eat it and you don't really know what it is, maybe.
1: Yeah. Yeah. I mean, I could see some folks having this stew and not necessarily knowing what's going on. But you will see the color. Like, when you boil just the snails, the water even turns kind of blue-green.
0: Oh, really?
1: Really a blue tint to it.
0: Wow.
1: Which you don't see very often in nature, you know?
0: But, no.
1: But, yeah, so much work. So let's say you just had a half a kilo, like a pound of these in the shell.
0: Uh-huh.
1: You're only going to get, like, 150 grams.
0: Oh, wow.
1: So one-fifth of the weight or so is the flesh that's inside. Four-fifths is the shell. And so, and it might take you an hour and a half to get a pound of them out of the shell.
0: Wow. And so this is how you might get it as a banchan, like a side dish at some restaurants.
1: Right.
0: I would say, I think I've only seen it like this in the countryside. We went to a pension one time and there was a stream next door and they would catch them from there, the fresh water.
1: You know the best way to catch them?
0: No.
1: Is at nighttime.
0: Oh, really?
1: To go out at night
0: with
1: a flashlight.
0: Yeah.
1: Excuse me. Go out at night with a flashlight and maybe goggles.
0: Oh.
1: Because they're nocturnal. They'll be moving around more at night.
0: And they're in the water.
1: In the water. Yeah, in fresh water. And really, you know, they purify the water. They clean the water. And, or in the daytime, you'd have to turn over rocks to try to find them. But,
0: to find them underneath. Yeah. And I've seen this kind of thing that's like a transparent tray, and you kind of put that into the water, and that will act as your goggles. Like you can just see straight down,
1: there
0: right?
1: You go. Yeah,
0: and then you can actually put the ones you've caught in there as well, which is kind of cool.
1: Did you ever make those when you were a kid, when you get a milk carton and put cellophane on it?
0: No!
1: Like a view box? You ever did that?
0: A little, what's it called? A reverse periscope or something like that. That sounds amazing. And this is the dish that we're going to talk about today, I think, right? Is that
1: that's a beautiful image.
0: That is
1: a lot of snails on that.
0: Wait, and are they all de-shelled?
1: They are.
0: They almost look like they're shelled because they've kept their shape like that so well. But Dasilgi,
1: so blue.
0: Haejangguk, right? Yeah. Haejangguk meaning
1: this
0: hangover soup.
1: Not a manipulated image. This is the actual color.
0: Wow.
1: And yeah, so it's called Haejangguk, like a hangover soup, but it also has many other names. It might be, they might throw Doenjangguk at the end.
0: Uh-huh.
1: Some of them do have more fermented soybean paste or Doenjang in them than others.
0: Yeah.
1: There is quite a variation. You might have a more clear broth like this image.
0: Mm-hmm.
1: Or a lot more Doenjang, and it'll be a lot more cloudy broth.
0: They are so turquoisey green.
1: Yeah.
0: Like, I don't think I've had this specific dish. I've had Dasilgi in my Doenjang, or I think it's also known some places as Olgengi.
1: Olgengi,
0: and like, I've had little bits

0: some bobs of it, and I've chewed on it, and I've been like, that's not too bad. You know, you just taste the doenjang, the soybean paste. But if there's so much in here, I'm not sure if this is going to be one of my favorite days today.
1: There's not all that many.
0: Okay, good.
1: Yeah, I was trying to fish out as many as possible from the other container for what we're using today. And this is from a restaurant that specializes in this dish.
0: Oh, really?
1: And that's fairly common across the country. You go to a place for this.
0: Especially for a hangover cure if you've been drinking the day before.
1: Yes.
0: It's meant
1: to
0: be good for your liver, and I think we love the hot soups, just settling our stomach.
1: We have a lot of things here that are like seasonal, something for a specific season that does a specific job. And this one is really about the summer, about like revitalizing and protecting yourself, you know?
0: Is it not available the rest of the year then?
1: Oh, no, I've seen it year-round.
0: Okay.
1: When you get outside of Seoul, anywhere near rivers, actually, even in Chuncheon, which is famous for the sutbul dakgalbi, the grilled chicken, marinated chicken over charcoal, and those restaurants out there where that is famous, that this is another dish on the menu, and sometimes they'll bring it to you on the side for free when you order a lot.
0: When you said they've started feeding again, does that mean they don't feed like for certain periods
1: apparently
0: of the year?
1: You know, go dormant in the winter and cold, and then come back to life and move around and start eating.
0: Interesting. All right, so in part two we're going to eat this. We'll give you the recipe if you want to try it out as well. Yeah, it does smell like you know, like a kind of doenjang based soup. The soybean paste. We'll see. Also, send in what's in your fridge. We want to know your ingredients for part three, where Ryan will come up with some delicious recipes. Yes, please be nice. Here's Minyok of Monster X fame, Reaching.

0: We're back for part two, Dish of the Day, with the star of the show today, Tasugi, might be known as Olgengi. Ryan was telling me that there were loads of different ways of calling it, and it's hard to understand if you're a foreigner. But marsh snails or freshwater snails, you don't eat these in the States, right?
1: No, I don't think so.
0: No.
1: I've never seen this particular variety. This one is an East Asian thing.
0: Okay.
1: Dasulgi is an East Asian thing.
0: Okay.
1: So China, Japan, Korea.
0: Nice. Siska says, I like snails sautéed as well. I wonder if they're these ones or bigger ones, because this on a sauté would be pretty small, wouldn't it? And Ben says, frankly, I prefer things like calamari, salmon or tuna from the deeper sea. But as for hangovers, the traditional haejangguk, or one of the many concoctions available for approximately 5,000 won, would do the job for most people. Yeah, we do have those things in the bottles and the convenience stores
1: back
0: that
1: to
0: you
1: the
0: can
1: peony
0: just drink.
1: Jam.
0: Yes.
1: Yeah.
0: But this is a more traditional way of getting over your drunkenness, I suppose. Okay, why don't we try it? Why don't we show it as well? So this, it's packed full. Is that spinach?
1: That is auk.
0: Auk.
1: Which is actually, it's a cousin of the marshmallow plant. The plant that...
0: gives us marshmallows.
1: Gives us marshmallows. Once you add enough sugar to them.
0: I think I knew that marshmallows came from a plant, but does the plant taste anything like a marshmallow?
1: No, not at all. It's just what gives it the viscosity to be able to puff like that.
0: Wow.
1: So this vegetable is called auk in Korea. It's also known as Chinese mallow, or also malva.
0: Ooh.
1: Or cluster mallow.
0: It looks spinach.
1: I don't remember ever seeing it in the West. So if you guys are familiar with cluster mallow or anything like this, let me know.
0: Yeah, let us know. Have you seen this a lot in Korean cuisine? Because it's not one of the more familiar names to me, even. Auk.
1: Yeah, auk. It is very popular. I know the Panchankage next to my kitchen, they did a special dish of it.
0: Can I get my own?
1: Yeah,
0: quantity?
1: You were going to make one with a tiny amount. I see what you're doing. I'm going to try to find some more.
0: Okay, so there's some chili peppers in there. So I'm guessing there's a little kick to this.
1: Yeah, just a little.
0: There's one. I wanted to show. Yeah.
1: There's a blue snail in that one right
0: because
1: there.
0: Of the broth color and stuff, you might not notice them. And look, this is the size of them, how small we're talking.
1: So I'll
0: definitely put that on my spoon. I'm going to just eat this by itself to see the texture and stuff, right?
1: Mm.
0: Because like we said, in this, you might lose the snailiness because of the soybean paste and the auk. So let's give this a try.
1: Mine's grainy.
0: Mine was grainy. You can taste the two kind of parts of this, right? Mm. The kind of innards, which are the top part, which are very soft and like mushy. And then the more muscular part, I'm guessing the foot of the snail, right? I wouldn't say it's delicious, but I wouldn't say it's offensive. Like, it's not nice or anything.
1: Well, my first one, like yours, I think there was some sand in it.
0: Uh-huh.
1: And so that really put me off. But my second one, I think it's lovely. I think it has the texture kind of like other mollusks, like a squid or...
0: Yeah. Or some shellfish as well, you know.
1: Totally.
0: It's just a smaller version of like, I don't know, like a sora or something like that, like a whelk.
1: And you know how freshwater fish will kind of have like an aquarium almost taste to them?
0: Yeah.
1: Even though these are freshwater, it tastes more like something from the sea to me, doesn't
0: it? Absolutely.
1: Yeah.
0: It doesn't taste freshwatery. Oh, and that oak, like it looks a bit hairy, some of the stems and stalks. But that
1: is a healthy broth.
0: And then you've got, is that buchu on there as well?
1: There's some buchu, some garlic chive as well.
0: So that is super good for your health.
1: And
0: we
1: there's
0: do
1: some
0: say,
1: shiitake mushroom in there a little bit. And a little bit of doenjang, but not very much. This is kind of like pretty much a clear broth, but a little bit of doenjang is in there because I'm seeing little pieces of the soybean.
0: You're right, like... There's different levels of doenjang, and if you look at that, that's the buchu there, the garlic chives, which are also said to be very good for your liver, right?
1: Yeah.
0: So this is the perfect hangover cure, and it's nice and light, isn't it?
1: Oh, now I got an aftertaste of the fresh water kind of flavor.
0: Mm.
1: You know what I mean?
0: From the snail or the broth?
1: Yeah, from the broth. An aftertaste of like, you know, kind of like lake.
0: Yes.
1: Being on the lake.
0: This is from nature, isn't it? Park Suyon says, it's actually more like a conch or a whelk, I'd say.
1: Mm-hmm.
0: And it's so small, it almost seems like

0: clam. Yeah, the tiny little clams, you're right. Mm. It's like that. Although I would say I prefer the flavour of a clam than a tatsuki. Peter says, 시원하겠네요, 맛있겠네요. Yeah, 시원하다. That word in Korean is so hard to explain in English. Like, refreshing is what it's often put to. Mm-hmm. And it can be used for a refreshing drink. But it's also that refreshing feeling you get from something that tastes so clear and clean like this. Oh, this is good with all the veggies as well. I must say, I've only had one of the snails, so I'm kind of avoiding them.
1: I'm all over this. This is awesome.
0: Oh, no, I got a little bit there. If you have it with the veg as well, mm-hmm. with the leaves, then it just kind of all blends together. Mm-hmm. I wouldn't, if you're fussy, recommend just having the snail. But that's not how people have it. It's in the broth, right? And you're just eating it
1: for
0: all together.
1: For this dish, absolutely. But we have the banchan, you know, where you just sit there with a toothpick and you pull them out yourself.
0: Mm. So if you want to have it that way, of course you can. Mmm.
1: Yeah.
0: Mmm, that is nice. Really nice and clear. Is this difficult to make then? Is the
1: other than getting the
0: the freshwater marshmallows,
1: getting the marshmallows out of the shell. Mm. I mean, that takes forever.
0: Yeah,
1: but otherwise, it's really simple, guys.
0: Because I don't think I've seen tatsugi in the marts, right? In the supermarkets being sold, like. It's just a dish that you'll find at restaurants or maybe down by the river.
1: Maybe this time of year you might see them in the markets. Yeah.
0: And you think there'd be shell in their shell?
1: Oh, absolutely. Yeah. They're not going to shell them for you.
0: Because
1: you cook them and then you shell them. You don't take them out. They won't come out raw. And you got to cook them the right amount of time. If you cook them too much, then they'll break when you're trying to get them out of the shell.
0: Oh, I see.
1: So it needs to be about 4 minutes.
0: Okay.
1: In boiling water. Bring the water to a boil. Drop them in. Remove impurities off the top. And then there's, you know how snails have a little foot on them?
0: Yeah.
1: That's a little hard, right?
0: Yeah.
1: It's like almost like a little thin shell kind of thing.
0: It's like
1: right?
0: a door for when they go back into their shells.
1: Exactly.
0: Do these have those as well?
1: They do. And there's a little trick that I learned recently on how to remove those easily. Mm. If you just take like some some little metal tongs.
0: Yeah.
1: And while they're cooking for that 4 minutes, you just keep moving those tongs across the bottom of the pot, just like you're cutting across everything.
0: Uh-huh.
1: And it'll make most of them come off.
0: Oh, really?
1: And then, of course, when you're taking a toothpick and you're spinning them all out, you'll see if there's one there and you can remove it then.
0: Okay. I forgot about that aspect of it. That makes it even more time-consuming,
1: right.
0: I'm guessing.
1: Yeah.
0: And then 4 minutes, take them out, let them cool down a little bit before you start plucking out the meat.
1: Absolutely, yeah. They're too hot to handle for at least 10 minutes or so. But then, yeah, you got to sit for about an hour and a half and with a toothpick and twist the shell. It's kind of cool. Actually, it may be a fun activity for kids.
0: Yeah.
1: You know, because you stick it with a toothpick, and then with your other hand, you twist the shell in your fingers the right direction, you know, and then it just, you know, spins out.
0: I assume when you get a perfect one, it would feel great, but when it kind of breaks off in the middle, you'd be like, oh.
1: Like when you're shelling walnuts or something,
0: That would be annoying. Okay, so you get that. Mm-hmm. And if we don't have that, could you substitute some kind of shellfish for it? Like we were mentioning a conch or a whelk or even a small clam.
1: Yeah, I don't see why not. I think this is a pretty unique ingredient even for Korea because it's a freshwater snail.
0: Yeah.
1: There isn't any other freshwater snail that we eat here.
0: No.
1: Right? We have plenty of sea snails.
0: Yeah.
1: But that's it, right?
0: Exactly.
1: And then, the clams and everything, they're all... Well, no, you ate a freshwater oyster down south and got sick.
0: That's very uncommon as well. And that is a unique freshwater oyster because it's where the river meets the sea. So it's like half freshwater, half saltwater, somjingang, and they're called pokgul, flower oysters, because they look underwater like flowers, like the cherry blossoms.
1: They're huge, man.
0: And yeah.
1: I had one in Taiwan.
0: I'm not a fan of
1: try to eat an oyster that big in one bite.
0: It's so difficult, right? It just bursts everywhere. But you're right, like with the freshwater aspect, we don't eat too much freshwater fish here either. I mean, if you go to the countryside, then yeah, maybe, but it's not that common and desired, I feel.
1: Right. Well, everybody loves freshwater fishing, but they're not so much eating the carp that they're after.
0: Exactly.
1: Now, catfish, there's a species of catfish here that's very different from the catfish I grew up on.
0: Uh-huh.
1: If you tried to fillet and fry the catfish here, they'd probably just fall apart.
0: Uh-huh.
1: Very, very soft flesh.
0: Yeah.
1: And not the thick, leathery skin of the catfish in the West either.

0: But you can get a catfish meuntong when you're out in the countryside.
1: Yeah, it's just not as common as the amount of, like you said, freshwater fishing that actually happens. And so the other parts of this, in terms of a recipe, so you got the snails.
0: There is a really cool thing that I wanted to mention for sure. So, yeah, we've got the snails covered, right? Then you need a broth, and you could use your snail broth. A lot of restaurants do that. If they're going really old school, more clear broth style, the same water that you cook the snails in.
1: Yeah.
0: Of course, I forgot to mention, you definitely, just like clams and stuff, you want to put the snails in a dark place in water and let them spit out all the sand. Obviously, the first bites we had, that wasn't done well enough, you know, because you still had a little
1: sand. So while they're still alive, you want to do that.
0: While they're still alive. Then when you get that broth after cooking them for just 4 minutes, so they're not so overdone where you can't get them out of the shell, then that broth you could use as the main broth of this. Also, a dashima yuksu, the most common Korean broth, with anchovy and kelp and radish and a little onion, garlic. That's a classic one used here. But the unique thing that I really liked about this is when you take the mallow, the cluster mallow, the Chinese mallow, the malva, or whatever, the auk, you cut it into pieces and then put it in a bowl and then put maybe one spoonful of doenjang paste and a little bit of soy sauce and then just kind of mesh it up.
1: Pomodoro, right, in Korean, which is to like mix it all together with your hands.
0: Yeah.
1: Right? Oh, really?
0: And then let that sit for a little bit.
1: Oh, nice.
0: And then add that into the boiling water.
1: Instead of doenjang paste, like separately.
0: Right. Oh. And not only does that soften up the mallow and season it, but then it's a lot nice and soft in your broth here. Did you try it? Did you?
1: The mallow's
0: you stay
1: really
0: away
1: good.
0: From greens.
1: No,
0: sometimes.
1: But it's really good because it looks like it'll be really meaty and a bit hairy, but because it's been cooked for quite a while, it's totally fine. It's nice. I'm a big fan of things like ugoji, the kind of half-dried radish chops, right? So the other ingredients of this, apart from the mallow, like we said, you can put in the garlic chives. Is that usually a bit later? Because we usually don't cook them for too long, right? And then I can see lots of garlic as well in there, right? Is there?
0: Plenty of garlic. Maybe one cheoyang gochu for a green chili spiciness.
1: It's not like spicy that it would put anyone off. There's just a subtle spice to it, right? Yeah.
0: Totally. And yes, the garlic chives go in right at the end.
1: And that's about it.
0: That's it, man. Maybe a little bit of gukganjang, some soup soy sauce.
1: Okay.
0: Or fish sauce could be used.
1: Oh, yeah. It does taste very subtle and very healthy as well. So I'm thinking, don't go overboard on the ingredients and give it a try. Our writer said, if you are going out to the rivers, because it can be a pastime at pensions, right? They tell you, pension is like our equivalent of like a bed and breakfast next to a river. They'll say, go out and get some dasugi and they'll cook it for you sometimes. You want to look for shells that are unbroken, elongated, and have a glossy green sheen. Those are the good quality ones, rather than those that have a little bit lackluster in terms of their colors. And it will react and retract back into its shell if it's live and healthy. And those are the ones that you want to go for. We'll be back in part three. We'll do what's in your fridge if you send us your ingredients and finish off this talk.
0: I got a lot in
1: there. Oh my goodness, there is a lot there. Wow. This is Neve with Color of Sea, Padae Sekcharom.

0: And we're back for part three, Dish of the Day, with Ryan in the studio talking about tasuki, or these freshwater marsh snails, which are eaten in this part of the world, not just in Korea, but China and Japan as well. Ben's saying they are scientifically spoken known as Semisucospira or libertina. Oh, thank you for that. And Jackie came in at the end watching our video stream saying, I'm coming in late, but it looks delicious. I'm starving. Then someone else told her it was snails, and her reaction was good. One thing I haven't tried is snails, but I do want to. Oh, let's be adventurous, right?
1: Yeah. What's here, the worst Peter, that could happen? Have some more.
0: No, I'm okay. We had Ben saying that you used to indulge in escargot, but you stopped having them after you saw a video of a casualty who died after eating a raw snail. Mm. Well, I don't think they're meant to be eaten raw, are right. they? These little ones or big ones as well. They could be dangerous.
1: Honestly, I've heard that one of the most deadly things in the garden is a raw snail.
0: Really?
1: Yeah. I forget what exactly it is about them.
0: But don't do that. I don't think they're meant to be eaten raw, right? That's not a thing here whatsoever. Yeah. And then we also had a picture from...
1: I'm loving this picture.
0: Siska, who says these are a version of snail, I believe. What did she say they're called? But besides satay, we cook them in a spicy way or in a porridge. Oh, it looks like a spicy kind of soup, doesn't it?
1: But they look small. I bet that's a really similar species to what we're having here. But these are the short, fat ones. And here we've got the long, skinny ones.
0: Yeah, the shell looks different. But I'm guessing the flavors might be similar.
1: With all the flavor in there, I don't know if you could even taste any snail, though.
0: And one thing to note that our writer informs us of is that in, like, Oriental thinking, the snails have a cold property
1: to them. Right, I'm glad you brought that up.
0: Yeah, and so that's why we're putting in the garlic chives, because they have the warm properties, like balance it out, right? Or the mallow.
1: Are you in the middle, or are you on the cold, or the hot?
0: I think I'm a hot.
1: Me too, right.
0: So maybe we need the
1: coolness. We need this. This is good.
0: Yeah.
1: This is good for us.
0: It's balancing us out. Okay, time to get into what's in our fridge. Siska, first up.
1: I love how Siska always starts with eggs, chili, and milk.
0: I got
1: some ideas. So it says eggs, chili, milk, banana, papaya, pear, potato, tofu, leftover coconut glutinous rice cakes.
0: Oh.
1: All right. So here's what I'm thinking, Siska. You guys are all familiar with Eggs Benedict, right?
0: Mm, yes.
1: Okay. Have you ever heard of Palmzana?
0: Palmzana?
1: Yeah. No. Or an egg Florentine?
0: Egg Florentine rings a bell.
1: Okay. So an egg Florentine...

0: you do a Parmesan on the bottom. So you take potato.
1: Yeah.
0: And you cut them into little thin, we're talking millimeter thin.
1: Like discs.
0: Little coin shaped.
1: Okay.
0: Discs. And then you layer them in kind of a flower pattern going mm-hmm. around and around and around and around and around and get salt and pepper and drawn butter on them.
1: Oh,
0: and then you fry
1: nice.
0: That in a pan yeah. really slowly.
1: Okay.
0: And you flip it occasionally
1: yep.
0: and it becomes the base
1: oh.
0: for kind of an eggs Benedict.
1: But wow.
0: It's called eggs Florentine.
1: Okay.
0: Then your next layer might be sauteed spinach, then the poached egg, and then maybe a Mornay sauce on top.
1: Okay. That sounds amazing.
0: But we don't have those things. We have Siska's fridge here, which yep. is you got the potato.
1: Yeah.
0: And then I think it'd be kind of cool to take the leftover coconut glutinous rice cakes and crisp them almost like Korean noodongji.
1: Oh.
0: So like get a little oil in the pan or butter and just get press them down or somehow roll them out really, really thin. So you've
1: uh-huh.
0: got a wafer thin glutinous rice cake. Right? This is a great way to use leftover rice cakes.
1: Uh-huh.
0: Roll them out really thin, fry it up, get it nice and crispy.
1: Mm.
0: Okay, but between the potato and that, oh boy, oh boy, oh boy, oh boy.
1: With just the egg on top?
0: I want to do just a little chili relish in between
1: oh,
0: there.
1: Okay.
0: I think that would work. Yeah, just a little bit of chili relish in between there. So take your chili, dice it up, maybe saute it if you've got a little onion around maybe. I know that's not on here, but
1: uh-huh.
0: okay. And that goes in between there, then the poached egg on top of that.
1: Oh.
0: And I think that's about it. We don't really have a sauce to go on top, but...
1: That sounds good. With a bit of salt and pepper. Yeah,
0: there you go.
1: That
0: there
1: would work.
0: It'd be fun.
1: We had House Irina from Brazil saying,
0: right.
1: I have mandioca.
0: Mandioca.
1: Mandioca and a pork chop. You know what I must do, right? What is that? I don't know what you must do with a mandioca and a pork chop. What's a mandioca first up?
0: Oh, desculpa, cara. When I think of mandioca, it's yucca or it's cassava root.
1: Uh-huh.
0: Okay, you're familiar with this
1: yep,
0: ingredient?
1: Cassava.
0: It's not very common here at all.
1: No.
0: I love them, though. I ate tons of them when I was in Brazil last January.
1: Yeah.
0: And you can fry it like potato, like French fries.
1: Ooh.
0: But they're really thick and
1: okay.
0: they're a lot better for you than just French fries.
1: Yeah.
0: But then there's also a mash. And for some reason, with a pork chop.
1: Oh.
0: I wonder if he's talking about doing a mash, kind of like a mashed potato, but with the mandioca.
1: Oh, with a pork chop on
0: yeah,
1: the side.
0: I think that's probably where he's going with that. And then whenever you do a pork chop, you'll get
1: yeah.
0: some nice, nice fried bits and oh. fatty bits in the pan.
1: They're
0: and then
1: the
0: you can
1: bits.
0: Just turn that into a gravy so fast and
1: oh.
0: then pour that over the yucca mash with the pork chop and that's
1: that
0: all you need.
1: Good. I've never done a home gravy ever in my
0: what?
1: Life.
0: What?
1: Yeah. Is it super simple?
0: Okay.
1: Like that fat, that
0: all
1: juice.
0: Right, I'm going to change your life right
1: okay.
0: now. Okay, you ready? Red-eyed gravy.
1: Red-eyed gravy?
0: Red-eyed gravy.
1: What's that?
0: Okay, bear with me.
1: Uh-huh.
0: All right. So, will you ever do bacon or sausages on
1: yeah.
0: Sunday morning at
1: yeah,
0: home?
1: Yeah, absolutely.
0: And then that pan's got that on there?
1: It's delicious fat,
0: and then you
1: right?
0: got some old coffee that nobody drank all the coffee?
1: What? Yeah, my wife always leaves, like, coffee. Yeah.
0: Exactly.
1: Okay.
0: Just put a little bit of that in that pan and stir it around.
1: And that's gravy?
0: That's red-eyed gravy. Man.
1: Really?
0: Yeah, yeah, yeah.
1: That's it?
0: That's it, man.
1: What does the coffee do for you?
0: Wakes you up.
1: Flavor-wise, does it taste all right, though?
0: It's an old-school hillbilly gravy, red-eyed
1: really?
0: Gravy.
1: Really?
0: Yeah, yeah.
1: I want to try that.
0: Try
1: yeah.
0: that.
1: Okay, that sounds
0: of
1: much
0: course
1: more simple.
0: Of course, you could, if you got some fat in the pan, you could throw
1: yep.
0: a little flour down first
1: uh-huh.
0: and kind of make a little bit of a roux.
1: Yeah.
0: And then throw the gravy on there.
1: Because
0: gravy really is just... You know, any kind of stock
1: yeah.
0: on top of a roux, right?
1: Yeah.
0: But, you know, you don't want to waste your coffee, your
1: sure.
0: cold coffee.
1: I'd
0: back
1: love
0: in
1: to
0: the
1: try
0: day,
1: that.
0: So give it a shot.
1: I'm a
0: yeah.
1: massive coffee fan, of course. And then one last quick one.
0: Yep.
1: Sherry just says, I got wings, they're plain. What would you recommend as the best marinade or rub for them with just a few ingredients?
0: Oh, wow. Okay, are we talking about, like, chicken wings, like, fried?
1: I believe.
0: I got, okay. How do you feel about batter versus naked?
1: I love batter.
0: Yeah.
1: Yeah,
0: it's hard
1: love
0: to,
1: it.
0: It's hard to beat.
1: Yeah.
0: And Korea really takes the cake on that.
1: Yeah.
0: So, well, let's do a hybrid of Korean and how much time we got?
1: You can go as long as you want. If you want till the end of the show, you can.
0: Well, okay. You know what we do back in the West, man,
1: uh-huh.
0: it, with our awesome fried chicken is we soak it in buttermilk overnight.
1: That's a very American thing, I feel. Buttermilk batter, right?
0: Man,
1: so
0: I
1: what
0: miss,
1: is that?
0: I
1: just butter
0: buttermilk.
1: And milk and that's it?
0: No. Buttermilk is like you're starting to make butter.
1: Uh-huh.
0: But before it all turns into butter, you stop.
1: Oh. And okay. that's buttermilk.
0: Yeah, because raw cow's milk has a whole lot of fat in it, yeah. right? And the milk that we drink, the cream has risen to the top. That's where the expression comes from, uh-huh. and been removed.
1: Yeah.
0: And that contains so much of the fat. Okay. Right? That's why cream's so good.
1: Yeah.
0: Okay. If you churn whole milk,
1: yeah.
0: raw cow's milk, then you can make butter. If you just keep going, yeah. keep going.
1: Okay.
0: But if you don't go all the way, then you have buttermilk.
1: So it's just thick milk.
0: It is. It's milk with little pieces of butter in it.
1: Oh.
0: And it still has the cream in there,
1: and
0: too.
1: You marinate the chicken in that.
0: Marinate the chicken in there, baby.
1: Wow.
0: Overnight okay. with salt, pepper, maybe some cayenne, yeah. bay leaf. You get really elaborate. Some people put a little bit of vinegar in there, too. I kind of like that. Soak the chicken in that.
1: What does the milk and the butter do to the chicken? Like, make it smoother and
0: super
1: softer and
0: juicy,
1: silky?
0: Oh, super really? Juicy. Also, okay. Yeah, I mean, it just seems to plump it up.
1: Oh,
0: you know?
1: Wow.
0: So then your any kind of dredging will stick to it really well. Okay, so you don't really do batter so much.
1: Mm-hmm.
0: You can,
1: yeah.
0: but then after that, you could just dredge it.
1: Okay.
0: And then why not go a little Korean style? Instead of going so much to flour,
1: yeah.
0: just go to potato starch or cornstarch.
1: Oh.
0: You know what I mean?
1: Okay.
0: With a little bit of baking soda or baking powder in yeah. there. And then that's going to make it puff more.
1: Oh. Right?
0: So I would give it that a shot. And then after you fry it, then you got all your sauces right. And yeah. we were talking about this just last week.
1: Uh-huh.
0: You know, the yum-yum sauce is often a little bit of ketchup, a little bit of yeah. gochujang, right?
1: Yeah.
0: A little gochukaru maybe. Some garlic definitely is in there. Yeah. Soy sauce in there. And as it comes out of the fryer, heat up your yum-yum, your sauce in a skillet.
1: Toss
0: it
1: in there.
0: And yeah, toss it. A bit of vinegar in there, too. Maybe a little bit of rice wine. Toss it in that, you know, and it gets in all those little cracks in that fry. Oh, Peter's getting hungry. Way hungrier than he was looking with snails.
1: Thank you, Ryan, for that last-minute recipe. We'll say goodbye. We'll have you back here on Tuesday next week. Thank you for the snails. This is Navy Quokka and Samim with I Love.

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1: Welcome to BFM News at 11. I'm Seon Kim. South Korea's self-employed workers are facing growing financial pressure as high interest rates, inflation, and a weak currency continue. Delinquent loans rose more than 12% in the first quarter, reversing a decline in the previous quarter. According to Korea Credit Data, total loans reached 732.2 trillion won, up slightly from the previous quarter. Overdue debt increased to 14.6 trillion won. Falling sales after the year-end season and rising costs also reduced profit margins. About 3.6 million businesses had loans, and nearly 14% were closed. Analysts said the rise in overdue debt signals ongoing financial strain. They added that weaker consumer spending, especially in leisure sectors, may continue for some time. South Korea's National Election Commission said yesterday it accepts the findings of an investigation that found overall problems in election management during the June 3rd local elections. It said it will review proposed reforms and work to prevent similar issues from happening again. The commission also decided to submit all related materials to a joint police prosecution team and begin disciplinary procedures based on audit results. Meanwhile, a parliamentary investigation committee officially begins work today. It aims to examine the ballot shortage incident and improve election systems. The committee will call about 40 election officials as witnesses and receive reports from election authorities. In local news, Busan City will launch a joint stockpiling system for textile and fashion materials to support local companies facing rising costs and supply chain instability. The project aims to prevent production delays

and ensure stable supplies of key materials such as dyes, leather, and sewing thread. The city will select 72 companies and provide up to 2 million won worth of materials per firm. The program will cover demand surveys, joint purchasing, storage, supply, and inventory management. Officials will also build a database to track usage and supply history. This will help reduce costs and improve efficiency. Applications will be accepted from today to July 7th. Busan City said today that it will introduce a one-stop service using generative AI to help citizens find ancestral land. It is the first such service in the country. The city will use retrieval augmented generation technology and provide an AI guide through its website. This will help users understand required documents and procedures more easily. The service goes beyond simple land listings. It also offers aerial photos, cadastral maps, road views, and registration status. These features will help citizens manage property rights. The city will distribute the AI guide to 16 districts and plans to upgrade the system. It aims to expand the model nationwide by September. In international news, the United States and Iran have concluded high-level talks on implementing a ceasefire memorandum of understanding and agreed to begin working-level negotiations. However, differences remain over key issues, including the release of frozen assets. Iran claimed that $12 billion would be released immediately. The U.S. denied this, saying any release depends on Iran's steps to abandon its nuclear program. Washington said funds could be released gradually as negotiations move forward. And now for today's weather. It is currently 19 degrees Celsius under cloudy skies. Daytime temperatures are forecast to range between 23 and 25 degrees Celsius, and fine dust levels are expected to be good due to smooth air circulation. That wraps up this hour's news. Thank you for joining us. 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

Good morning and welcome to Busan Worldwide. When was the last time you got completely lost in someone else's story? It might have been a novel, a film, or just a short story someone told you over coffee. Dr. Jerome Bruner, a giant in American cognitive psychology, found that people remember stories far longer than they remember plain information, and actually up to 22 times more effectively. The reason, he says, is that when we hear a story, our brains don't just process language. They light up across multiple regions at once. Emotions, empathy, imagination, all firing together. 네, 이야기는 일반 정보보다 최대 22배 더 오래 기억될 수 있는데요. 이야기를 들을 때 우리 뇌는 언어뿐 아니라 감정과 상상까지 함께 반응하기 때문입니다. Maybe we've been wired this way from the very beginning, to laugh along with a stranger's joy, to feel the weight of someone else's grief, to imagine a life we've never lived. And that's the power of a story. And it might be the most human thing there is, right? Well, this is Busan Worldwide, and I'm your host, Stephanie Yoon.

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0: right now, at the center of the stories you want to know. 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
1: That's right. You're listening live on this Tuesday morning. It is June 23rd here. You're tuned into BEFM Busan Yeongeo Bangsong, 90.5 FM in Busan and 103.3 FM in Gijang, Jeonggwan, and Noksan areas. Here in Busan, it is slightly raining. It almost felt like the rain was a bit like fluffy, I would say. Very interesting. I liked, getting rained on this morning. It was very nice. And we have Benny Neem messaging and saying happy morning, and everyone happy Tuesday. We also have Kevin Neem saying good morning, Stephanie and everyone. Hope you're all having a wonderful Tuesday morning so far. Now, the Busan Finance Museum Road at the Busan International Finance Center is getting a major expansion. 네, 부산 국제 금융 센터에서 조성된 부산 금융 박물관 로드가 새롭게 확대 개편됩니다. So the Korea Securities Depository Securities Museum has joined the lineup, creating an integrated financial education platform that connects the Financial History Hall, the Currency Museum, and the Securities Museum all in one route. And the program runs every Thursday and Friday in both morning and afternoon sessions. And for the full schedule and registration, you can visit the Busan Finance Museum Road website. Now, we tend to remember things best when we can see them or when we can hear them and experience them firsthand. And art and culture work the same way. They help us understand the world through something that reaches us on a deeper level. And few art forms do quite like theater, where a single voice, a single expression, and a single moment on stage can carry the weight of an entire era and the full range of human emotion. So today on the interview, we'll sit down with the executive director of the 44th Korea Theater Festival in Busan to talk about how theater connects people to each other and why Busan holds a special place in the story of Korean theater. But before that, let's talk about today's text topic question. If you could play any character, who would it be? If you could play any character, who would it be? One of the great things about a theater is that it lets you kind of step into someone else's life. On stage, actors become kings and heroes, villains, or the ordinary person next door whose story doesn't get told enough. And if we're honest, most of us had that thought at least once, right? Ooh, I love to live like that. Or I wonder what would it feel like to be that person. So if you had one day on stage, who would you play? A character from a film or a drama or a play, a figure from maybe history, or maybe someone entirely from your own imagination. We love to hear it. 네, 오늘의 문자 주제 알려드릴게요. 여러분이 연기해보고 싶은 캐릭터는 무엇인가요? 네, 연극의 매력 중 하나는 잠시 다른 사람의 삶을 살아볼 수 있다는 점이겠죠. 예, 만약 단 하루 동안 무대에 설 수 있다면 여러분은 어떤 캐릭터를 연기해보고 싶으신가요? 뭐 영화나 드라마, 연극 속 인물도 좋고요. 역사 속 뭐 인물이나 내가 직접 만들어낸 캐릭터도 괜찮습니다. Let us know anything that you want to play and be a part of as well. 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Or reach us for free through KakaoTalk or YouTube live chat as well. 네, 이 프로그램은 방송미디어통신위원회의 방송통신발전기금을 지원받아서 제작하였습니다. With that, let's jump into today's The Interview.

And the time is now 11:11, which means it's time for the interview. Here in Busan, the 44th Korea Theater Festival, the nation's largest flagship theater festival, will kick off on July 1st. It holds an even deeper meaning as a national regional theater festival, which originally started in Busan back in 1983, is returning to its birthplace for the first time in 43 years. So joining us today is Mr. Lee Jung-nam here in the studio, the Busan Executive Committee Chairman for the

And that was 웃어라 그대 by 강승윤. Welcome back to Busan Worldwide. The time is now 11:39. Hope you're having a wonderful Tuesday morning so far. Let's check out some of the messages coming in. We have Lee Soo-yong-nim messaging in. Ooh, the tempest. Yes, we were talking about that. We also have Kevin Nim messaging in. Thank you so much for a great interview. Thank you, thank you. 정보수님 and 고수님 messaging in. 반갑습니다. Hi, everyone. And also, let's see. Lots of people talking about their favorite role and different films and musicals as well. 사랑대요님 also saying hello, Stephanie, and everyone. Happy Tuesday. So let's jump into today's listener question. If you could play any character, who would it be? 네, 오늘의 문자 주제는요. 여러분이 연기해보고 싶은 캐릭터는인데요. I was thinking, I don't know, if I could be in any film or any story, I would love to be in the Pooh Bear one. Winnie the Pooh. And I really like how their friendship works, and every one of them, they're so different. And if I were to choose one character, I would probably be, I don't know, let me think about it and get back to you. I love all of them. They're so different. And it's almost kind of like Inside Out, right? They have all different emotions and how they deal with things. So I love all of them. Anyways, we have Kevin Lee messaging in. I would like to play Christine in the Phantom of the Opera, or rather Eric. I remember seeing Phantom of the Opera long, long time ago when I was maybe in middle school or high school visiting New York. And Eric is the one who dies from heartache, right? Or he's in love and he's heartbroken, so I believe he dies. But yes, I remember it being so, so sad. But yes, you want to play Eric. Interesting. I like that. We also have Jerry님 saying, 저는 셜록 홈즈 같은 탐정 역할을 해보고 싶습니다. 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I think that would be amazing, especially if a female actor actually plays something like that. I think that would be amazing. I would watch it. 저는 볼 것 같아요. And listeners, just let me know what you would like to play. We have 사랑대우님 saying, I would like to play a villain character. Ooh, villain character. Which one? I think you always share such nice words. So I can't really picture you playing a villain, but maybe you want to break out of your regular self and become

0: and play a villain character. That would be interesting. And some villains, like Joker, some of them are very charming villains as well, right? We also have 고수님. 저는 햄릿을 연기해보고 싶습니다. 우, 삼촌의 죄를 찾아내기 위한 노력, 그 일을 해나가면서 인간으로서의 느끼는 감정도요. That sounds very difficult, but I would love to see all of our listeners being part of these roles and acting as well. Very lovely as well. We have 리님 saying, we were assigned another Shakespeare classic for literature in secondary school, Merchant of Venice. Actually, don't know much about it, but in middle school, secondary school, right? Playing Shakespeare classic. That's amazing. What role did you play or what were you a part of? I would love to hear more about it. Sounds fun. With that, let's jump into next segment of today. It's time for Busan Update. A world-class magic festival is coming to Busan this week, running from June 26th to 28th at the Busan Cinema Center. 네, 부산시와 부산국제매직페스티벌 조직위원회가 오는 26일부터 28일까지 영화의 전당에서 매직 컨벤션을 개최합니다. This is the centerpiece program of the 21st Busan International Magic Festival, featuring performances by world-class magicians, an international magic competition, magic lectures, and hands-on experiences as well. The opening gala show will feature 8 top-tier magicians from Korea, France, Taiwan, and Malaysia, including TV personality and magician Chang Hae-seok. And the international competition, a launchpad for emerging talent, will see 23 magicians from 4 countries compete for spots with to next year's Asian Magic Championship on the line. And on the side, the 8th Busking Championship takes place on June 26th and 27th along Gunamno in Hyundai, free of charge, showcasing street performers from home and abroad. So for full details, visit the official Busan International Magic Festival website. 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
0: And now it's time for correspondent reports. And today we're going to turn to Japan for the latest updates. Our correspondent Kim Yuri is joining us from Hyogo. 네, 오늘은 일본 소식 들어보겠습니다. 일본 효고의 김유리 통신원, 안녕하십니까?
2: 네, 안녕하세요. 일본 현지 김유리 통신원입니다.
0: 네, 반갑습니다. Let's jump into our first story. Japanese Prime Minister Takaichi has returned home after G7 summit. So what did Japan achieve on the critical minerals front? 네, 첫 번째 소식 볼게요. 일본 다카이치 총리가 G7 정상회의를 마치고 귀국했는데요. 이번 회의에서 핵심 광물 문제와 관련해 어떤 성과를 거뒀습니까?
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0: 그렇군요. So according to NHK, Prime Minister Takaichi held a press conference in France immediately after the summit closed on the 17th local time. She announced that Japan has secured G7 approval for a proposal she put forward herself, a joint stockpiling system for critical minerals including rare earths, and successfully had it concluded and included in the summit's outcome document. The G7 joint declaration also committed to diversifying supply chains for critical minerals and to presenting a united front against any attempt by specific countries to weaponize those resources, a provision widely understood as directed at China. Well, beyond critical minerals, there were also outcomes on energy security. So let's hear a bit about that. 핵심 광물 외 에너지 안보 분야에서도

FM.

My Story. School reporters are bringing you the latest news from their campus. 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
1: Welcome to BFM News at 12. I'm Seo-Hun Kim. South Korea's Supreme Court will set new sentencing guidelines for repeat drunk driving within 10 years and for obstructing alcohol testing. The Sentencing Commission said today it reviewed draft revisions covering traffic crimes and related offenses. The guidelines provide recommended sentencing ranges for judges, though they are not legally binding. The revision reflects a 2023 law change after a court ruling against unlimited harsher punishment for repeat offenses. The commission plans to include both prison terms and fines, considering strong public concern. However, drug-impaired driving was excluded due to limited case data and differences from alcohol-related offenses. Further discussions will determine specific sentencing ranges and factors. South Korea plans to shorten the stock settlement cycle from 2 days to one, with a detailed plan to be announced in October. The Financial Services Commission discussed the reform today, aiming to improve market efficiency. Currently, stock trades settle 2 days after the transaction, which has caused investor complaints. Officials said the change would reduce risks between trade and settlement and free up tight funds. A pilot system for over-the-counter and fractional share trades is being prepared for launch by the end of this year. Authorities aim to eventually apply the T+1 system to all stock trades and gradually extend trading hours. In local news, the Busan Port Authority will begin field testing an AI-based safety management system for crane wire ropes developed with a private company. The project was selected for a government support program to promote rapid commercialization of marine AI technologies. The system uses magnetic signal sensors and AI analysis to detect abnormalities in real time and predict remaining lifespan. It improves on manual visual inspections, which have limits in identifying internal defects. By combining data on equipment conditions and maintenance history, the system provides an automatic reports and alerts to support quick decisions. A total of 2.7 billion won will be invested over 12 months to advance the technology.

technology. Busan City will launch a special summer inspection campaign from June 29th to July 31st to strengthen basic hygiene standards. The crackdown will target businesses with past violations, suspected poor hygiene, or complaints related to country of origin labeling. Authorities will focus on seafood restaurants and other high-risk businesses. Key violations include false or misleading origin labeling, use or storage of unmarked or expired products, and failure to follow food safety standards. Reusing leftover food and not displaying prices will also be inspected. If violations are found, offenders may face criminal charges or be reported to relevant authorities. The city also encourages public reports of illegal activities. In international news, the United States has temporarily eased oil-related sanctions on Iran for 60 days during ongoing ceasefire negotiations. Treasury Secretary Scott Bessent said the move follows productive talks in Switzerland, where Iran agreed to keep the Strait of Hormuz open and allow the return of International Atomic Energy Agency IAEA inspectors. The temporary license permits the production and sale of Iranian oil. And U.S. Vice President J.D. Vance said IAEA inspections are expected to resume this week. And now for today's weather. It is currently 20 degrees Celsius. Cloudy conditions will continue in the afternoon, with overnight lows will be around 19 degrees Celsius. That wraps up this hour's news. Thank you for joining us. 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
2: Hello, lovely sweeties. Happy Tuesday and welcome to Sweet Date. So have you guys ever heard the word care food and imagine something plain, soft, and only for patients? These days, that image is changing very quickly. More people are thinking about how to age well, stay active, and take care of their health before something goes wrong. So here, care food is no longer just special food for someone who is sick, but it is becoming something people choose in daily life, like low-sugar meals or high-protein drinks, balanced nutrition meals, and easy frozen meals designed for different health goals. So maybe the future of healthy eating is not about eating less, maybe it's about eating smarter. So today, let's think about the food that helps us feel a little better, stronger, and more ready for the day. So with that, let's get today's sweet day started.

That was Body to Body by BTS. And speaking of BTS, guys, there's huge news for fans around the world. So BTS will co-headline the first ever FIFA World Cup final halftime show together with those global icons Madonna and Shakira. And the show is being curated by Chris Martin of Coldplay. So it is already shaping up to be a massive global music moment. And the final kicks off on July 20th at 4 a.m. Korea time. So the halftime show will likely be around 4:45 to 5 a.m. And this is such a proud moment, not just for ARMYs out there, but for Korean music on the global stage, right? Not many Korean artists could stand on a stage this big, right? And BTS is doing it again. So, wow, yes. And hello, sweeties. We're live from our studio in Busan this Tuesday afternoon, and welcome to Sweet Date. You're tuned into BEFM 90.5 in Busan and 103.3 FM in the Gijang, Jeonggan, and Noksan areas. And I'm Yunji. Hello, guys. Welcome to our show. And Benny is coming up first saying hi. Hi, Yunji. Ah, hello, Benny, to you. Hope you're having a great Tuesday. Also, we have Kainim checking in as well, saying 안녕하세요, Yunji, and everyone. And also adding on to that, saying Messi, Mbappe, and Haaland score 2 goals today. Wow. So I'm guessing they're from the same team. Am I right? From Argentina? Wow, that's amazing. And Ronaldo may feel stressed out about tomorrow's match. Ooh, I see. Wow. So I'm sure everyone out there is keeping track of the score, right, around the world. And there are some very competitive teams, right? Like, I mean, for Korean teams, we had competed against Mexico the other day, and everybody was like, oh, screaming, right? And I could definitely feel that World Cup vibe, even in our apartment complex. But I'm sure it's similar for you guys as well. And Benny is saying England 2 for the remaining games left. Ah, I see. Well, so everyone has their favorite teams, right? I haven't asked PD News' favorite team, so I'm going to ask him during the sound break. But anyway, for me, I guess since I am Korean, I am rooting for Korean team for sure. And I hope that we can, you know, go up to, you know, like semifinals or hopefully, or maybe, I don't know, just we can do well, right? Because everyone has high hopes for our team. And I'm sure you guys too, for your team from your country, right? Yes, so guys, earlier today in the opening, we talked about how care food is no longer just about patient meals, right? Now, what is really interesting is why this market is growing so quickly. One big reason is the rise of the young old generation. And these would be those older adults who still enjoy social activities, hobbies,

travel, exercise, and smart spending after retirement. They're not only looking for food that is easy to eat, I mean, they want food that matches their lifestyle. So care food here is becoming more like a personalized health tool. And some products focus on those sugar control. Some focus on protein. Some are designed as balanced meal replacements. And in the future, food may even be connected to health data and medical research. So today, we're not just talking about food for getting older. We're talking about food for living better. So with that being said, now it's time for you guys to answer today's question of the day. It's very easy to answer. What do you guys have for breakfast these days? What do you have for breakfast these days? 요즘 여러분은 아침으로 무엇을 드시나요? I mean, breakfast, you know, it kind of shows what helps you to have a good start, air quote, to the day, right? I bet a lot of you, even including me, have heard this from your parents at least once, right? Don't skip breakfast, honey. Your brain needs fuel and you need energy to get through the day. And now I'm sure our parent listeners out there, some of you might be the ones saying the same thing to your kids, right? It's funny how things come in full circle, right? Yes. So what would be a proper breakfast for you guys? I'm sure a lot of you out there sometimes skip meals, right? Even for me, I host this show from 12:05 to 2 p.m. every day from Monday through Friday. So it's easy for me to skip breakfast because whenever I have something, it feels like, you know, my stomach somehow seems to growl even more when I have something. So I figured after hosting this show for over 7 or 8 months now, that, you know, having a cup of latte would be a proper breakfast for me. But every time I call my parents, they ask me, oh, do you have breakfast? I'm like, I'm okay. But then my dad bought this, you know, honey and that kind of stuff for me to replace my breakfast. So yeah. Anyway, guys, what about you guys? What do you have for breakfast nowadays? I mean, there are some Korean Asian style or maybe Western style or modern light breakfast style, such as, you know, yogurt, fruit, or coffee like Yoonji, or maybe cereal. So send in your answers, guys. What's on your breakfast table these days? So send in your answers through texting us at #9050. That's #9050. A short message is perfect. A playful answer is welcome, and a photo even better. And remember that each text message costs 101. For free options, we have Kakao Talk, so search BEFM or Busan Yanghwa Bangsong and join the conversation there. And yes, we're live on YouTube as well, so come take a peek inside the studio if you like. Yes, and you can type in the same thing, BEFM or Busan Yanghwa Bangsong, and hit the live stream button and you can come see us. Yes. So while we wait for your answers to come in, we're going to move on and open up our next segment. Now it's time for K-pop Dispatch, and this is where we check out those fresh new tracks in K-pop and see what makes them stand out. And the first song that we have for you is Parade by Song Seo-hee. So Song Seo-hee has always had this very special color as an artist, blending her traditional Korean vocal roots, which is Gugak, with a more modern sound. And with this new single, she continues to expand that world in a fresh way. And the song Parade is a pop track about life moving forward like an endless parade. And even in repeated days and passing time, the song looks at people standing on their own stage waiting for the next act to begin. And Song Seo-hee also took part in writing, composing, and arranging the song, so you can feel her own perspective clearly in the song. And next up, we have Romance by Taeya from Brown Eyed Girls. So the singer Taeya is known for her powerful voice and emotional depth, and this new single shows a different side of her as a solo artist. And the song Romance is based on disco pop and new disco sounds, giving it a stylish retro mood with a modern touch. And the song here talks about the excitement and romance we find

in the result, but also in the journey itself. And it carries a message about enjoying our own moments, even in the middle of busy everyday life. And the single is also meaningful because the singer Taeya here directly led the overall music production process for the very first time in her solo work. So on that note, we're going to go enjoy these new two tracks in a row. And we have Parade by Song Soo-hee and Romance by Taeya from Brown Eyed Girls.

That was Parade by Song Soo-hee and Romance by Tae-ha from Brown Eyed Girls. And before we keep going, here's today's question of the day once again, guys. What do you have for breakfast these days? 요즘 여러분은 아침으로 무엇을 드시나요? So it can be like a light breakfast, like yogurt, you know, fruit, or maybe coffee, like Yoonji. Or maybe, you know, it can be a Western style, like, you know, egg muffin, or I personally love toast with, you know, those eggs and hams inside with some lettuce. Or it can be like, you know, those bagels or all kinds of sandwiches that you guys enjoy. Yes, and for Korean style, maybe you prefer your mom's cooking kind of feeling. For example, like soybean paste stew, like 된장찌개, or maybe kimchi stew, or maybe something similar, right? So let's see what our sweeties are saying about today's topic. We have HJ Nim saying, 저는 아사이 볼이요 라고 보내주셨어요. Oh, hello HJ Nim. I love acai bowl, right? For those of you wondering what it is, it's like a frozen blend of acai berries and all kinds of fruit. I mean, you can put in any kinds of fruit, right? Topped with those various ingredients. And I've actually seen ones like with chia seeds or granola. And sometimes they put in those banana, right? Yeah, and it seemed really healthy. And people tend to put in, you know, honey or maybe like maple syrup or even peanut butter inside. I know it sounds very weird at the moment, but it's really good, right? And even in like coffee chains, they even sell these nowadays. So yeah, if you guys haven't tried it, you should definitely do try. And also, like, since we're celebrating World Cup festive mood right now, Benny is saying tomorrow there are 4 more matches. Then the final 4 days of the group stage begin with all groups in action through Sunday morning. Ah, that's amazing. Thank you for letting us know, Benny. I'm sure our men listeners out there already know like all the schedule, right? And when they can tune in live, when they have to see the highlights, right? What about for you, Benny? Are you the type who stays up until like midnight or past midnight to watch that live game, or would you just, you know, see or catch those highlights in the morning when you get up? We also have Po Ting Nim saying, I start my day with a fresh brewed cup of coffee. My lunchtime is from 11:30, so I don't have to wait long until my very first meal. Sometimes my stomach growls very loudly and I get embarrassed. So in that case, what I do is I pull out my banana and secretly

0: eat them.
1: That's funny, right? Like, I mean, lunchtime for most of the company workers would be from 11:30 to 12, right? And even in the Centum area, I can definitely feel that all the workers are out by 11:30. And all the restaurants nearby BEFM are so crowded and everyone enjoys their lunch, yes. And also we have Kainim saying, I usually have soy milk and fried dough sticks, which is yutao, for breakfast because they taste really good. Ooh, I see. Wow. I wonder what that tastes like. Fried dough sticks. Do you like dip it in some kind of milk or a liquid? Because the time I lived in China, I have tried it, but what I have tried was actually like qianbing. What was it? It was like a pancake, like a very flat pancake that all the college students there had like in the morning. So yeah, I was like, oh, let's give it a try. So I did that and it was really good. Yes, I had that with the traditional peach iced tea kind of stuff that all the Chinese students loved. So yeah, that was my go-to combo for breakfast. Also, we have Manak Deongwon님 checking in as well, saying 안녕하세요. 오늘부터 일찍부터 함께합니다. 저의 아침 메뉴는요, 삶은 계란 두 개, 찐 고구마 한 개, 견과류 조금, 불바사 에사비 주스, 그리고 올리브오일 뿌린 토마토 한 개입니다. 너무 많이 먹나요? 수년 전부터 남편 체중 관리 해주려고 시작한 건데 남편 체중의 변화가 안 보여요. 유유유. So what she has for breakfast is boiled eggs, two boiled eggs, a steamed sweet potato, and you know all kinds of nuts and blueberry, banana, apple, esabi juice, and the kind of apple cider vinegar juice, right? And also like tomato with olive oil on top of it. Yes, and she's like, oh, am I having too much? No. It sounds like a lot, but it sounds very healthy, right? It sounds like a meal that parents out there would enjoy, definitely. Even my parents. Also, she's saying that she was beginning to do this to kind of help her husband get the dietary meals in, but she doesn't seem to see any progress there. But still, I mean, you know, slowly. It takes time to get used to that. And at no point you would realize, ooh, something has changed, right? So yes, slow and steady wins the race, right? And Yuri-nim is checking in as well as Siwon-du-nim. Hello, guys. Welcome to the show. Thank you for messaging in, guys. And we're going to go listen to the song before we bring in our love psychology guest. And here is Never Lose by Chuseok. 모두 같이 거리로 hook up. 공 하나가 모두를 묶어 상대 수비 향해서 move up.

0: Welcome back to Love Psychology 101. And for this, we have our love psychology doctor slash a partner, Jimmy.
1: Aloha.
0: Aloha.
1: Yeah, you're like dancing. Yeah.
0: We were doing that on YouTube.
1: I need that Hawaiian traditional necklace.
0: Oh, same here.
1: Lace. Yeah.
0: With the skirt.
1: Oh, skirt? No. Yeah.
0: With the flower petal skirt.
1: Right, right. That sounds good. Oh.
0: Yes. Yeah. I mean, like during the song break, guys, Jimmy and I were kind of talking about all the breakfast.
1: Yeah.
0: And love handles. I don't know what got us into that.
1: I know. But I do really feel like having some hash browns right now after reading those kind of replies from the listeners.
0: So how's our love master doing on this Tuesday?
1: I'm doing good. I love every Tuesdays because I get to come here and talk to you and then see all these, you know, listeners out here.
0: We're happy to have you.
1: Definitely.
0: So did you go playing tennis tonight?
1: Oh, today no. Today no. I should have, but yeah, I skipped it.
0: I'm starting a new sport.
1: Oh, what is that?
0: Take a guess from today.
1: Ballet?
0: Yeah.
1: Really?
0: I'm starting from today.
1: Hey, that really do like fit you 100%.
0: Really? Oh, yeah. Thank you. I don't know what PD Neem thinks about this. He's like,
1: You just started for the first time.
0: Yeah, I'm starting today.
1: Oh, starting today.
0: Uh-huh.
1: All right.
0: I'm gonna go dancing. When I was doing that 상담.
1: Yeah. Yeah.
0: I asked the teacher, 선생님, 저 다리가 찢어지지 않는데 괜찮을까요? 선생님, 성격 괜찮아지실까요? She's like, that's okay, but we'll have to see.
1: Yeah. Hey, let me know all about it next week for sure.
0: I'm sure her patient level will go down today.
1: For how long though? Like 15-minute per session?
0: I heard it's 60 minutes for beginners.
1: Okay, an hour.
0: We'll see how that goes.
1: All right, let me know all about it.
0: All right.
1: Look forward to hearing from you.
0: Yeah, so since we're talking about breakfast today, let us know, what do you have for breakfast these days?
1: Well, for me, well, it's kind of my regular routine.
0: Yeah?
1: I just have the same breakfast every single day.
0: Which is?
1: Yeah, like fried eggs, like sunny side up.
0: Oh, yeah.
1: And one bagel. And one apple and iced Americano.
0: Madonim, he's similar, like you,
1: really?
0: Right? Because she said she has boiled eggs, sweet potatoes.
1: Oh,
0: yeah, sounds very similar.
1: Yeah, healthy food.
0: Oh my gosh, he looks like, you know, a person who's staying at a hotel, right? Sunny side up, please.
1: I wish I could just done it. I could just go to like that buffet every day and just eat whatever I want.
0: It's like heavenly, right?
1: Yeah,
0: with those bacon.
1: I know.
0: Eggs. You can't have that every single day,
1: yes,
0: but still.
1: For sure.
0: Oh, yes. So I'm sure you have your breakfast. So I'm going to try to have mine too.

0: Right.
1: Yeah, you should.
0: Definitely.
1: Yeah. But I guess latte is good enough.
0: Yeah. He's giving me that look. Thank you. All right. So today for our Love Psychology 101, I heard it's a topic that's very fun.
1: Right.
0: Something small, but something sweet. So what are we talking about today?
1: Oh, you've already explained it all. It's small, but really sweet. Mm-hmm. So today's topic is inside jokes, the secret language of couples. Mm. You know, like inside jokes are like jokes that only two people could definitely kind of understand. Mm-hmm. And to everyone else, they may sound strange or not funny at all. Mm-hmm. But to the couple, they can feel warm and funny and special.
0: 약간 그 secret love language.
1: Yeah, like their own secret code, right?
0: I'm sure you had one too,
1: yeah,
0: right?
1: Yeah, yeah, of course.
0: Past, or even
1: and same for you as well, like everyone.
0: Yeah, everyone does, right? Everyone like... Oh, what's going on there? And the two of them know what they're talking about, right? So, I mean, I love inside jokes. And sometimes, like, one weird one can make them, like, laugh for years, right?
1: Exactly. And that is why inside jokes are more than just jokes. Mm. And they are tiny memories with a password.
0: Yeah, good way to put it. Mm. Now, besides just that tiny memories, how do these inside jokes become something special between the two people?
1: That's a good question. Mm. Inside jokes actually work because they turn shared like memories into shortcuts. And maybe something funny happened on a first date, or maybe something misheard on a word, or maybe a small accident became a funny story. Mm. And later, one word can bring the whole memory back.
0: Yeah. Maybe like a flashback in a weird way, right?
1: Yeah. I mean, think about it. Uh-huh. Who else would remember them having like their, you know, first date,
0: so true.
1: Or like, you know, making some kind of a tiny mistake on their, you know, dating.
0: So true. But I mean, we're going to talk about this later on, but I mean, it shouldn't be something that is very harsh to others.
1: No.
0: Or too cruel, right? Mm. Making fun of them in a not funny way.
1: Right.
0: Right. So I guess it means the relationship has the fun history between them. So now, moving into part two, why do inside jokes make couples feel closer?
1: Oh, because they are actually creating a we feeling.
0: Oh.
1: And when two people have a joke, only they understand, it can feel like a small private world.
0: Oh.
1: Not in a rude way, just in a warm way. It's as we have our own story. Mm. And that can make a bond feel stronger.
0: Yeah, so the joke here is not about like laughing. It's about belonging to each other.
1: Yeah, for sure. And laughter says like, you get me. And that feeling is very powerful.
0: Right. And I guess like that might be one of the best feelings in love, right?
1: Yeah. Mm. And yes, and being understood is deeply romantic. Mm. Like, yeah, probably all the listeners out there, they can definitely have those kind of great memories or even current. So we can all share and then talk about it.
0: And to show you guys what an inside joke between a couple might sound like, Jimmy and I will act out it for you. And while we do that, we want to hear from you guys. Like, what kind of inside jokes do you guys share with your husband or loving wife or maybe boyfriend, girlfriend, okay?
1: Yay.
0: So we'd love to hear your secret language that makes you guys laugh. So here goes our Hollywood acting. Jimmy, why did you just text me a banana emoji?
1: Ah, you know why.
0: No, I don't.
1: The banana incident.
0: Oh, no. Not that again.
1: You said you were going to make a healthy smoothie, and then the blender just exploded.
0: It did not explode. It simply expressed itself.
1: There was banana on the wall, like everywhere.
0: No, the wall needed vitamins like we do.
1: And now, whenever life gets messy, I send a banana.
0: Oh my. So the banana means things are chaotic, but we'll survive?
1: Exactly. And it is our emotional support fruit.
0: That is ridiculous.
1: And yet, you're smiling right now. So yeah, I got you there.
0: So in the skit, these were two couples who were talking about the banana incident, right? By sending the banana emoji.
1: Yeah.
0: And the good thing about this is that it made the girl laugh, right?
1: Right, right. I mean, this is kind of a thing. Uh-huh.

0: Well, like third party would feel like, what's up with banana? And then why are you guys like just giggling and laughing? You know, I don't get it. But it's only them two can understand because they kind of went through that episode together. Right.
1: Would you actually do this in real life, Jimmy?
0: I would.
1: Send a banana emoji?
0: Yeah, I definitely would, like out of nowhere, just random.
1: And just then say yes, and then put a banana emoji.
0: Yeah. Yeah. Just out of nowhere.
1: Oh, I see. Right. So I'm sure you guys have your secret language as well, right? So share with us while we go listen to the song. And here is Not Cute Anymore by Islet.

0: Welcome back, everyone. That was Not Cute Anymore by Eyelid. That song is really cute, isn't
1: it? Yeah.
0: Yeah.
1: It's lovely.
0: Yeah, it's like a very cartoon-like feeling song. Mm. Yes, and hello, guys. You're listening to Sweet Date here, and we're in the middle of Love Psychology 101 with Jimmy joining us in the studio.
1: Yes.
0: And before the song break, we were kind of talking about that inside joke between couples, right? Mm-hmm. The secret language between them.
1: We all do have.
0: Yeah. What would be your secret language? Something similar to banana emoji?
1: Kinda.
0: Yeah.
1: I just like to make fun of my partner.
0: Yes. Yeah. Tease them.
1: Yeah, just try to tease them like 24/7. Yeah, even when they are angry.
0: Oh.
1: So I sometimes do like cross the line.
0: Oh man, that boundary, right?
1: Yeah.
0: That's a thin line.
1: Keeping that boundary is really important, guys. Oh. I'm giving you guys a lesson. Yeah, do not go over that boundary.
0: Yeah. When your partner seems to be kind of, you know, getting upset about that, then that's when you have to quickly back up, right?
1: Right.
0: Back up, back up.
1: What about you? Like, do you kind of use, you know, a fruit or?
0: Me? I always send out those weird emojis.
1: Mm.
0: So whenever I was in a relationship, they would ask me, what does this mean?
1: Then you have to like go through all that explanation?
0: Yeah. I'm just like, no reason. Just because.
1: Really?
0: Yeah.
1: Or you should have just gone like, oh, you don't know? You don't get it? You don't know the why I sent you this?
0: You remember the time you burped, right?
1: Yeah.
0: And put like a gas emoji
1: I know. Make them on a nervous mood.
0: Oh, yes. Yeah. I'm sure everyone has this too. Oh, we have a message from 만학도영원이 related to today's topic.
1: Yeah.
0: So would you like to read that?
1: Sure.
0: With your wonderful voice?
2: Yeah. 만학도영원님께서 안녕하세요. 오늘은 일찍부터 함께합니다. 저희
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1: 와우. Wow.
2: So she feels like her couple is from Joseon Dynasty. But I'm sure you have like your language that you don't even recognize, right?
0: Yeah, but wow, since Manato Yeongeun님 mentioned about Joseon Dynasty, why don't you just go like 여봐라 이리 오너라 that kind of that 사극 theme. Yeah. That could be a good play.
2: Oh, 그렇죠. Yeah. And you can kind of back out while you're entering the room. 이렇게 뒤로 갔다가
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2: 아, 그렇죠.
0: Yeah.
2: But I was also guessing, you know, like even without telling each other how they feel, they could kind of sense it, even though no one else feels that, right? Malokdo-onimi, for example, like she feels a little upset about something.
0: Oh, yeah, yeah.
2: And her husband... Even she doesn't reveal her feeling, but her husband can kind of feel that.
0: That's why those kind of secret, what do you call
2: language?
0: That? Yeah, language is really important to have. Because when you are with like other, you know, circle or other groups, you can definitely tell, you know, your partner is kind of in
2: feeling,
0: a bad mood or feeling down. Then you can just kind of like, you don't even have to like speak out loud.
2: So true.
0: Yeah,
2: right?
0: By giving that like facial expression or just send out that simple emoji, then it will make your partner laugh.
2: Right, right, right. Yeah. And like even for the wifeys out there, even though you say it's okay through text message.
0: I know.
2: The husband can feel that.
0: Right. Right. Right.
2: Oh, she's not in a good mood, I know. Obviously, right?
0: Yeah. That's that's them saying it's okay, you cannot take it as it's okay.
2: You cannot take it seriously.
0: Right.
2: You gotta doubt something.
0: I know.
2: And also to this, we have Sang Yun-nim saying, I don't have the nerve to call my wife. 이리 오너라. 무섭죠, 무섭죠.
0: 그냥 제가 시켰다고 하고 해보세요.
2: 그렇죠.
0: Yeah, why don't you just try?
2: Or maybe try it to Ian, his son.
0: And blame on me.
2: Yeah. Yunji says so.
0: Yeah, Yunji and Jimmy said so. Yeah. You know, it's not like, my fault.
2: 이리 오너라. You look at your son while saying that, but you're actually like turning your head here.
0: Like, wow.
2: Yes.
0: That's gonna be fun.
2: I'm sure Sang Yun-nim's wife is very loving, very kind and gentle.
0: Definitely.
2: But somehow, I don't know why, husbands are very afraid of their wives.
0: Because,
2: what is it?
0: Because.
2: Is it their tone or maybe the things that will come afterwards?
0: It's really hard to explain. It's everything all combined.
2: Oh, yeah?
0: Yeah.
2: Okay.
0: Yeah.
2: See? He's not saying much.
0: Yeah.
2: All right. So we're going to get back to our topic. But thanks, guys, for sending in your episodes. That was really fun. So now, Jimmy, can inside jokes help couples during hard times as well?
0: Yes, they can. And humor can just soften stress. And of course, jokes should not be used to avoid serious talks. Mm. But a gentle joke can actually help two people breathe during a tense moment. Mm. And a small shared joke can say like, we are okay and we are still on the same team.
2: Yeah, and so humor can be a small bridge.
0: Exactly, and when used kindly, humor can bring people back to each other.
2: But as we said earlier briefly, if the joke hurts the other person, then it's not something healthy, right?
0: That's why you gotta keep that boundary. And a good inside jokes makes both people smile. It should not make one person feel small.
2: Yes. And to give you two examples, for instance, calling out their weird habits.
0: Yeah.
2: My wife doesn't just clean, she just moves things around, guys, and calls it organizing. Something like that.
0: No. that's bad.
2: Yeah. Or another one would be, oh, remember that time we went on a first date and you had like, you know, your eyeshadow and I said, oh, you look like you have a bruise on your eye.
0: That, it's okay to, from my perspective, it's okay to say it when there are only two of you. You are not supposed to. You shouldn't say that out
2: of
0: the public.
2: You should try not to, right? Oh, yes.
0: Right.
2: Okay. So keep that in mind, guys. Now, Jimmy, as a love expert, how can couples make sure their inside jokes stay healthy? Give us some tips.
0: A healthy inside jokes has actually three things.
2: Okay.
0: And first, both people enjoy it.
2: Yes. Okay.
0: And second, it does not shame anyone.
2: Okay. It doesn't shame anyone.
0: And third, it brings warmth. warmth, not pressure.

0: So if one person says, I don't like that joke anymore, uh-huh. please don't do it, then the joke should immediately stop.
1: Forever?
0: Yeah, pretty much. Not forever. You can just bring it back uh-huh. when you guys are in a good mood again.
1: What if that wrecks it?
0: then it's like, a disaster.
1: No hash browns forever.
0: yeah, right? Pretty much.
1: Oh, okay. Yeah. So even private humor needs respect here. That's what you're saying.
0: Always. Mm-hmm. And the best inside jokes are actually safe jokes. Ah. And they make a relationship feel lighter, mm-hmm. not heavier.
1: Oh, yes. So guys, keep it light, people.
0: Yeah.
1: Keep it in that safe zone, okay?
0: Mm-hmm.
1: So for our sweeties, Jimmy, what would be our final takeaway for today's topic?
0: Yeah, final takeaway for today's topic. Topic is inside the jokes are small, mm-hmm. but they can carry a lot of love. And they hold memories, comfort, and the feeling of you understanding.
1: Yes.
0: But keep them kind.
1: Mm.
0: The best couple jokes are not about making fun of each other, mm-hmm. but they are about laughing together.
1: Yeah, so that is a lovely way to end this. Laughing
0: yes.
1: together is really one of the sweetest parts of love.
0: For sure.
1: Yes, so anyway, Jimmy, thank you so much for sharing this light, but very meaningful topic with us.
0: Yeah, we definitely got to know what kind of funny jokes that we should actually provide or give to your partner.
1: Mm. So throughout this week, let's watch out.
0: Yeah, we gotta watch out.
1: Yes, and we'll see you next week.
0: Yeah, see you guys next week. Bye-bye.
1: Okay. And that wraps up the first hour, everyone. Hope you guys enjoyed our topic. And we're gonna wrap up with the first hour with one more song. And here's Four Flowers by Mamamoo.

Already completely drained. Maybe I'll skip the drive today. Instead of driving, every ride is my time. Put on my headphones, catch a quick nap, or simply gaze out the window without a thought. A morning that used to rush by, finally, feels like my time. Less driving, more living. Take back your time. Public transit is the easiest way to reclaim your day. This campaign is brought to you by BEFM Busan Yongho Bang.

My Story. School reporters are bringing you the latest news from their campus. 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

That was Boom Pa Love by Le Sserafim. And this is the kind of song that feels made for the stage from the very first beat. And the rhythm here is catchy and the attitude is very strong. And every part of the song has that performance-ready energy. And of course, it has that

sharp bull feeling that makes you imagine those lights, choreography, and a crowd moving together with that dance. And Le Sserafim always knows how to turn confidence into sound, and this track shows that once again. Now we're heading into second hour of today's Sweet Date, everyone. We're going to start things off with bite-sized banter, where Andrew joins us for a simple question that can turn into all kinds of funny, honest, and unexpected answers. And after that, we're going to slide into Screen Bites and learn useful English expressions through familiar movie and TV moments. And later, we're going to get into Flashback, which will take us back to those energetic Korean dance hits from the 90s and 2000s. But before we jump into all of that, we're going to return to today's question of the day once again. So it's a question related to breakfast, guys. What do you have for breakfast these days? 요즘 여러분은 아침으로 어떤 것을 드시나요? So that's our question for today. Maybe it can be the Western style, Korean style, I mean Indian style. I don't know if Indians actually have curry for breakfast, but I'm sure like in different cultures, you guys have your own way of celebrating or not celebrating, have breakfast. Yes, so send in your answers through #9050, that's #9050, and remember each text message costs 101. Also, we have Kakao Talk, so search BEFM or Busan Yeonghwa Bangsung, add us as a friend, and you can send in your message there. And we're also live on YouTube, so if you want to take a peek inside the studio, go ahead and do that by typing in BEFM or Busan Yeonghwa Bangsung and hit the live stream button, and you can come join us in the chat room. All right, so we have some messages coming in from Jinli Neem saying, Hi, hi, Yunji. Happy Tuesday. Hello, Jinli Neem. Welcome to the show. Thank you for leaving us your sweet message. And we want to know your answer for today. What do you usually have for breakfast? I'm sure Jinli Neem is a healthy person, right? Who enjoys those, you know, a nutritious breakfast. Also, we got a message from Gregory717 Neem saying, coffee mostly. There's a place nearby my place that has the best coffee ever. But sometimes I'll go to a hotel breakfast and pretend I'm on vacation. Ooh, that sounds really fun, right? I mean, sometimes, you know, we can get our days off, but it's really hard to do that when you're like, the company is really busy, right? So in that case, sometimes, you know, you would just drop by a hotel and have that breakfast. But the thing is that the breakfast usually serves around like 6 a.m. to, I believe it was like 8 a.m. or 9 a.m. So yeah, I think if you want to make it to work, then you ought to go like at 6 a.m. to have those relaxed breakfasts, right? Yes, but oh, I just love hotel breakfasts. I think if we can eat like all kinds of sausages every day without worrying, you know, gaining weight, I think I would definitely do that. But yeah, what's good in my mouth is not good for my belly. Yes. And for me, like, I think a lot of you out there actually enjoy a cup of coffee. But for me, I've tried that in high school because I was walking by this cafe and the coffee bean smelled really good. Like, I even didn't have any type of coffee drinks at that time, but it was ridiculously so good that I've tried it in my empty stomach, and that just, you know, caused a stomach ache for me. Yes. And also we have Siwon Dunim saying, I'm usually in a rush in the morning, so I just drink one soy milk. It helps me feel less hungry and gets me through the morning. Ooh, soy milk. That sounds very healthy. Maybe I should try replacing my latte with soy milk. That sounds very nutritious. Sangyun Nim is saying, to the question of the day, my breakfast is either McMoteng or sandwich from my neighborhood bakery. Usually BLT or spicy chicken. Sounds very good at the moment. Around this time every day, I feel very hungry. Yes, so maybe I'm going to have sandwich today. And he's also saying, I don't mind having either cold breakfast or hot cooked ones. And they're the same carbs for me. Sometimes, you know, there are days that we want like hot cooked ones, right? And on a hot day like this, or not today, but I mean, these days it's getting hotter, right? It's good to have those cool breakfasts and sandwiches like Sang-in-yu said.

Oh, and like to be honest, guys, like last weekend, I tried to get up early and order those egg muffin on my delivery app. But the thing is, I got up like around 10:28 a.m. and I heard the morning menu ends at 10:30. So yeah, I keep on trying, but then if I don't set my alarm, I would definitely miss that. So I'm gonna try it this weekend, and I'm sure Sangyunim does that too sometimes. All right, so guys, thank you so much for sharing all your fun episodes with us, and we're gonna go take a song break, and here is Ip Chun by Han Noro.

0: Happy Tuesday and for What's Taco going Tuesday. On? We have okay.
1: He's like calling What's it up, everybody?
0: Yesterday, today, nonstop, hey. Right?
1: It was all those compliments you were giving me yesterday.

0: Speaking of compliments, in extent to what we've talked about yesterday, I, like, as a young Yoonji, I always
1: so
0: wanted...
1: So now? Same?
0: Aww. He's faking.
1: See that, everybody?
0: Okay. Fake it till you make it. Okay. But as a young kid, I always wanted to hear, like, I'm so proud of you. From my parents.
1: Yes.
0: But I didn't get that very often. But in Western countries, I've got that a lot from my teachers.
1: Yeah.
0: Do you ever say that to your kids?
1: Do you know what's really funny? I have, I grew up with a few of my close friends. Mm-hmm. Their families had moved to Canada from Asia.
0: Oh, yeah.
1: And it was like, their I don't want to say mentality, but how they would, like, if they brought home a bad grade.
0: Oh, yeah.
1: Like, compared to, like, me or my friends.
0: Oh.
1: The difference was massive.
0: Yeah,
1: right? Like, I get to see my mom's like, hey, good job. Try hard. my really good Vietnamese friend would bring that home. His mom be like, room, now, books.
0: Oh, man.
1: Like, yeah,
0: harsh.
1: It was a bit scary.
0: Yeah.
1: It was really, really funny. I'm going to throw this out there because for most of our listeners, you know that I do the BFM Kids Club on the BFM Kids YouTube channel.
0: Yeah.
1: And when I told my family about this, we're in like a little group chat, and my dad said, I'm proud of you.
0: Aww.
1: And to hear that at my age, you know, it's not as common, right?
0: Aww.
1: And you don't, maybe parents do say this a lot, but it's like, you know, at that age, or at my age, sorry, you're not like getting an A in school in something or winning an award in sports, usually and stuff like that.
0: Mm-hmm.
1: So when he said it, I was like, oh. I was like, I want to cry a little bit here. Yeah, it felt really, really good.
0: Get emotional, right?
1: Yeah, for sure. So I feel it is a little bit different in cultures or age groups as well.
0: True, right? But I can kind of feel that my parents are proud of me, like, just by, you know, other stuff that they say, right?
1: Yeah, sure.
0: So I guess, I just wanted to talk about this. But anyway,
1: she got threatened by her mom. She said, why didn't you talk about me and my compliments I give you?
0: But I am so proud of you, too. So now we're going to get into today's mini skit, shall we? Okay. So, Andy, do you have a small talent that sounds unimpressive?
1: Oh, I got one.
0: But
1: I
0: it's
1: got one.
0: Actually useful.
1: No,
0: yeah?
1: I got one.
0: Okay.
1: Even before you get finished, I can open snack bags very quietly, which is important when you don't want to announce your snack plan.
0: That's oddly specific, but I understand why it matters.
1: I'm also good at finding the TV remote without looking. It's like my hands know where it lives.
0: Ooh. So your hidden talent is quite survival at home, I'm guessing?
1: I'd say not heroic, not glamorous, but very practical.
0: For sure. So here goes today's question on this Tuesday. What's something small you do surprisingly well, even though it's not a big bragging point? 크게 자랑하지는 못하지만 은근히 여러분이 잘하는 사소한 것은 무엇인가요? So something that you guys are oddly good at, you know, but not exactly a superpower. Something like finding remote control.
1: Sure.
0: Right? For me, to name one, finding that longest line in supermarket, right? Lining up for the longest line ever, right? And the person in front of you, you think they would just, you know, buy things and go, but then they pull out their app and they're like, oh, how can I get this discount?
1: Drive me crazy.
0: Yeah. And they're like asking a bunch of questions when you're in a hurry, something like that. I'm very talented at that.
1: When it comes to that, like, most people know my last name is Murphy. My family name is Murphy. So there is the Murphy's Law, you know, that joke, like, whatever can go wrong will go wrong is Murphy's Law. So like if I'm at like a supermarket or something and I see the lines and I see, whoa, the shorter line, the other lines will always move faster.
0: Oh.
1: It's like it's notorious. Or at the airport or check-in lines, it's like, without a doubt, the other one will always move faster.
0: Oh.
1: Yeah.
0: Do you make your kids line up at the different lines?
1: I've done that.
0: Yeah.
1: I've done that. And then some of the looks I've gotten from people when we just all like gone to the other line, they were like, what is this clown doing? I'm like, oh, my son was here holding
0: just
1: the spot.
0: Like cutting in with four or five people, yeah, right?
1: Exactly. I just got like, watch out, I got my cart. Yeah, no.
0: And your kids seem very lost at the other line,
1: yeah,
0: right?
1: They're like,
0: Dad, what am I doing?

0: Wait, and then what? The people are like, are you lost, Gina? Nope, my dad's there. And I'm like,
1: they're pretty confident.
0: And then I go jump in front of them.
1: Oh,
0: never works out.
1: But never do that when you're in like a group of six or seven guys.
0: No,
1: okay, that'll be totally rude.
0: Definitely not. So do you have any like something you do surprisingly well besides this show?
1: Besides the show. I'm pretty good at reading the room.
0: Oh, your nunchi is really good?
1: Yeah.
0: I think I have that as well.
1: Yeah.
0: My wife disagrees.
1: So you can kind of tell if your wife's in a good mood or not, or very on the edge.
0: Yeah,
1: someday.
0: I would think so.
1: Yeah.
0: But then I say something and she just...
1: It's already scary.
0: Yeah.
1: Yeah?
0: No.
1: Okay.
0: Can I get mianeo?
1: Murphy's, sit down, right?
0: Yeah. No, no. So, yes. Yeah. But I mean, that's also a good talent.
1: Mm.
0: You know, but it's funny. I think I can read the room quite well.
1: Yeah.
0: Or I can notice things that are going on.
1: Mm.
0: Like, hey, look over there. What's up? You know, blah, blah. And... It was, but some people might say, I don't think you can. But when you see someone who has no nunchi, it is like hilarious.
1: Sometimes I'm jealous, right?
0: Just because they're oblivious?
1: Yeah.
0: They're
1: just like, you know, so yesterday I took a break and everyone's like,
0: yeah,
1: because of you, I had to work, you know, 2 hours more.
0: it was really funny, actually. We were at the beach on the weekend, last weekend.
1: Uh-huh.
0: And there was, so I was with my boys, and there was a couple of girls sitting beside us. They were suntanning, that kind of stuff.
1: Yeah.
0: And then they went into the water, and then when they came out, one of the girls stayed in the water.
1: Mm-hmm.
0: And I noticed I was in the water with my kids as well.
1: Uh-huh.
0: And then there was a guy kind of standing off to the side, and... He was just like, he was being really awkward. And I was like, what's up with this dude, right?
1: Mm-hmm.
0: And I'm kind of watching, and his eyes are on one of the girls in the water.
1: Ooh.
0: And I could hear the girls before they were speaking English. So I said, hey, look at this. To one of the girls, because one of my kids had talked to one of them or something. Their ball went over there or something like that. And she said, what? I said, I bet this guy is going to try to talk to your friend. She's like, no way.
1: Ooh.
0: And I said, yeah. And then her friend came out of the water, and the guy walked right over.
1: Ooh.
0: And then she looks at me and goes, bah!
1: But he's like, can I borrow some money?
0: No. I think he wanted to go on a date or something like that.
1: Ooh.
0: It was very awkward.
1: Andrew can read.
0: I was like, but it's also me just like scanning around because I'm with my kids to notice like if there's any danger and stuff like that, maybe. But yeah, stranger danger was out lurking.
1: But this is irony because, you know, guys, for listeners out there, when Andrew comes into the studio here at BFM in the office where there's like cubicles and everyone's like doing their job and there's this loud guy coming in, not reading the room at all.
0: Some people might not be at that 100% energy level and I need to perk up.
1: Hey, everybody.
0: Yeah,
1: right?
0: I'm here.
1: It's like, okay, Andrew's here again, right?
0: Yeah.
1: Everybody get to work.
0: Yeah. Pretend you're working really hard.
1: Yes.
0: But yeah.
1: Well, I guess, you know, we all have that talent. What would be another one to kind of give some ideas?
0: Do you know what's funny for me is, and this is, I didn't realize this until I had friends in maybe university or maybe in high school, and especially coming here, is that growing up, my dad was kind of like the handyman or tried to be. He would never pay for someone to come to the house and fix something.
1: He's like MacGyver.
0: Well, I wouldn't go that far.
1: Okay.
0: Rick Murphy, take that. She just called you MacGyver. He wants the hair maybe of MacGyver. But he would always try to do some of the plumbing, the electrical, do whatever. Like he also helped build our house or built the house. And then like some people came in to do some other stuff.
1: Whoa.
0: But I, like growing up, like I helped paint the house. I would do stuff, fix things, all this kind of stuff.
1: Uh-huh.
0: So when I got to university and I was like, oh yeah, we could fix this. And people are just, they had no idea how to do stuff.
1: Mm-hmm.
0: Some people.
1: Mm-hmm.
0: And then I have a couple of friends here that we're very similar and we grew up with our parents being like in trades and stuff or being very like good with their hands.
1: Yeah.
0: And we have other friends who are just oblivious, have no idea what's going on.
1: Yeah.
0: And they're just like, how do you know how to do that? And I'm like, what, use a hammer? Like, or, you know, like something or whatever. It just, I'd rather try myself than wait for someone to come and do it, you know?
1: Yeah.
0: But with that said, anything electrical, get the professional.
1: Oh.
0: You don't want to have that happen.
1: I almost got electrocuted by changing the light bulbs with my bare hands.
0: Wow.

0: without turning it off. Oh. Okay, never do that, guys. Okay? Yeah. Yeah, I had to go to the emergency room at like 9 p.m.
1: And her hair was like this.
0: Yes, but don't do that, guys. It's very dangerous. Photo. Yes. Oh my gosh. Oh, I look like a girl.
1: Yoongi Einstein.
0: Definitely, right? Frizzy hair. Yeah, so what's something small you guys do surprisingly well, even though it's not a big bragging point, right?
1: Yeah.
0: Mm, all right. So send in your answers, guys, and we'll see you tomorrow.
1: Bye-bye, bye, everyone.
0: Ready? That was today's bite-sized mentor segment. I hope you guys enjoyed our conversation. I made a fool of myself, right? So coming back to today's topic once again, what's something small you guys do surprisingly well, even though it's not a big bragging point? 크게 자랑하지는 못하지만 은근히 여러분이 잘하는 사소한 것은 무엇인가요? Maybe you guys are good at, you know, typing something on your text message. You're good at deleting it and retyping it like 7 bazillion times, right? And then sending okay. It can be something small like that. Or maybe, you know, finding some good item in your fridge, which I can do, right? We have a text message from 3087 named Sam. I can sense it when my husband is cooking that ramyeon at night without being in the kitchen. That's a wonderful talent that you have. I mean, you know, like for me too, when I go to like Sunday service and I'm up at like 4th floor and they cook something in the basement floor, and sometimes I can kind of sense what they're cooking down there, right? I have a nose of a bloodhound. I'm sure you do too, guys, right? And also, we have Kainim saying Asian parents usually don't give their children many compliments because they have high expectations and want them to do better. Ah, so true, right? I mean, you know, like there are some parents nowadays who are actually really good at giving compliments, even like Andrew's family, right? But yeah, back in the days, it used to be something considered very awkward about giving compliments or those affectionate words. So like when I first went to the States when I was in second grade in elementary school, the thing that I noticed was that the teachers there were super, super sweet. Seriously. They would say, not even the teachers, the people like that I would meet at grocery stores or, you know, people that I would run by, and they would all be like, hey, sweetie. So one time I told my mom, mom, can you say like honey or sweetie at the end of the sentence? And she was like trying to mimic that voice, but she's more of a outspoken, very direct, straightforward kind of woman. So she was doing that for a week or so, and then she did not do that for a while. Yes. But I thought that was really sweet. And people were very, like, used to saying, I love you, right? Even among friends, we would say, like, I love you at the end of a call or, you know, at the end of a day or at the end of school, right? So I thought that was really, really sweet. And it just made my day every time I heard that kind of sweet words from my friends or teachers or the people around me. Yeah, so thank you for sharing that. Also, we have Sleepy K named saying, I'm pretty good at remembering people's names and little details about them. So one time I ran into someone several years later and confidently said hi, only to realize they were just a department store clerk I once talked to for like 30 seconds. That's amazing. You remember someone you talked to at the store like 5 or 6 or several years ago. Wow, that's amazing. That's what happened to me once. Like, I went to this music academy in Seoul, and I took this guitar lesson. And at that time, we were, like, suffering through that COVID era. So I had this mask on, and I only showed my eyes. But then someone who was walking by was like, 언니? So I was like, oh, who are you? And she also had a mask on. So, yeah, I didn't recognize who she was, but she was actually a friend of mine from Busan, who I happened to run into like in Seoul. So I was like, how could you tell that it was me? She's like, it's your eyes. It's the same eyes from 10 years ago. And it's been a decade since I last saw her. So I was like, whoa, you have a talent for this, right? So seriously, I'm sure you guys have your own talent too. Let's read 3 more messages coming in. We have Kainim saying, I'm good at reading people's emotions. Oh, that's amazing. When I notice that someone doesn't look happy from their facial expressions, body

language, I try to find the best way to help or solve the problem. That's so sweet of you, Akainim. I mean, if you just leave the way it is, I mean, you don't have to engage in that situation, but try to help them. Oh, that's so sweet of you, right? I wish I had a friend like you, right? Some people don't try to read people's minds. So they're like, okay, leave them the way they are. But anyway, oh, thank you for sharing that. Also, we have 마학도영어님 saying, 저는 날짜들을 잘 기억합니다. 그래서 모임 단체 카톡방에 생일 축하 메시지를 보내는 건 항상 제가 처음입니다. 한 가지 슬픈 건 아직까지 모임 멤버들로부터 생일 축하 메시지를 한 번도 받아보지 못했다는 점. That's so sad. So 마학도영어님 saying that she remembers the dates pretty well. So every time like it's someone's birthday on the group chat, she would always be the first one to send out this congratulatory messages. But so far, she hasn't received any from her friends the other way around. Oh, maybe I can be the one. 마학도영어님, can you share your birthday with us? Then I'll try to track him down and send out the biggest congratulatory message for you. Oh, thank you for sharing that. I mean, for me, I don't even remember the dates. So every time there's like an alarm or something, you know, like on Katok, I always say, you know, congratulations to my friends. But yeah, I wish I can do that. And also, lastly, we have C1D name saying, I tend to remember other people's favorite menu items. So when we eat together again, I often order their usual dish before they have a chance to ask for it. That's so sweet of you too. Oh my gosh. It would be so convenient to hang out with a person like C1 Duni, right? If you say, no wasabi on my sushi, right? The next time C1 Duni would be like, ah, with no wasabi please, right? That would feel like so loved. Oh man. Yes. So anyway, guys, thank you so much for sharing your fun and sweet messages. And we're going to go listen to this song before moving on to our next segment. And here is Bump Up by BB.

0: 감사합니다.
1: Now it's time for your favorite segment, Screen Bites, where we learn everyday English expressions through scenes from movies and TV shows. And this week, we're spending time with an animated film titled Turning Red, in Korean title, 메이의 새빨간 비밀. And this film follows a character named Mei Lee, a 13-year-old girl who suddenly discovers that strong emotions can turn her into a giant red panda. But of course, the red panda is not just a funny magical problem. It also shows the emotions Mei has been holding in. She wants to be a good daughter. She wants to make her family proud. But at the same time, she's starting to discover her own thoughts, her own choices, and her own identity. And today's scene, Mei talks about that balance. She wants to be independent, but she also understands that independence does not mean doing anything without thinking. So we're going to go listen to today's scene, and this is Mei narrating. I know what it looks like. I'm my own person. But that doesn't mean doing whatever I want. Like most adults, I have responsibilities.
2: Still down for a rematch, Mr. Go? What a good girl.
1: So with the scene, here's today's expression. I'm my own person. I'm my own person. 저는 제 삶을 스스로 결정하는 사람이에요. So this expression is very useful when you want to say, I have my own thoughts, my own choices, and my own identity. I'm my own person does not mean that you guys are selfish. It does not mean I only care about myself. Instead, it means you are independent, you can think for yourself, and you can make your own decisions. And you're not just copying someone else or living only by someone else's expectations. For instance, a child may grow up and say, I love my parents, but I'm my own person. That means I respect my family, but I also have my own dreams and choices. So now, coming back to today's scene that we're looking at, Mei says, I am my own person. So she's saying that she has grown and she has her own voice now. And she's not just a perfect daughter who follows every rule without question. But she also adds something very important in the scene. That doesn't mean doing whatever I want. So here, the character Mei understands that being independent and being responsible can go together. And that's what makes this line meaningful. It's not just teenage rebellion. It's more of a mature kind of independence. Now, with that being said, we're going to practice with a few example dialogues. And here's our first one. Hey, are you sure this is what you want? A bright pink shirt?
3: Yes, I love you, but I'm my own person. And by the way, it's not pink, it's salmon color.
1: Here's our second example.
4: Everyone in your family became a doctor.
5: I know, but I'm my own person. I want to become a designer.
1: Here's our third example.
6: You don't have to agree with everything they say.
7: You're right. I'm my own person.
1: So once again, today's expression is I'm my own person. It means I have my own thoughts, choices, and identity. And it's a strong but calm way to say, I respect others, but also know who I am. And in this film, Turning Red, the character Mei is learning that growing up does not mean choosing only one side. She can love her family and still be

herself. She can be independent and still be responsible. And maybe that is one of the biggest parts of growing up, right? And with that, we're going to wrap up today's Screen Bites, everyone. Tomorrow, we're going to continue with turning red and look at another fun expression from May's colorful, emotional, and very red journey. For now, let's take a song break, and here is XOXZ by IVE.

Welcome back to Flashback, everyone. We're turning back to Korean dance hits from the 90s and 2000s. And these are the songs that still bring a smile as soon as the beat kicks in. At first, we have 오늘도 난 by 이승철. So 이승철 is often remembered for his powerful ballads, but this track shows a much more upbeat and energetic side of him. With this lively rhythm and catchy mood, 오늘도 난 has that classic dance pop feeling that can instantly lift the mood. And it's bright, rhythmic, and full of that old school Korean dance energy in this song. Next up, we have My Love by Lee Jae-hoon. So the singer Lee Jae-hoon is best known as the voice of a group named Cool that gave us so many fun and refreshing dance tracks. And the song My Love carries that bright, feel-good kind of energy as well, and it has a cheerful rhythm, a light romantic mood, and the kind of melody that makes you want to move along without even thinking about it. It's sweet, upbeat, and perfect for keeping the afternoon lively. So on that note, we're going to go enjoy these two songs back to back. Turn up the volume, everyone. 오늘도 난 by 이승철 and My Love by 이재훈.

That was a nice little trip down memory lane with those two tracks, 오늘도 난 by 이승철 and My Love by 이재훈. And I actually think like 이재훈 is a really stand-up guy, and he like seems to be a good person, right? The one time like I heard his song called 사랑합니다, and it was so sweet. So if you guys haven't heard of that song, I hope you guys do. And to the songs that we have introduced to you today, we have 만학도영원님 sing 이승철 가수님 노래 듣는 순간 홍경민 가수님이 부르는 줄 알았어요. Ooh, I guess they kind of have similar vibes, right? Like those vibration. Good job. I'm gonna try to mimic sometime later, but not now, okay? But anyway, thank you for sending in your message. And we also have a message from a new listener, Buffering Brain Name, saying, I have a friend who's good at remembering embarrassing things that I've said a long time ago. Ooh. I hope that doesn't happen at your wedding, right? Remember the time you went out with this guy and that guy, right? Oh, yeah. It's like, zip it, right? And also, I try to think of my answer to this for the bite-sized banter, which was, what's something small you do surprisingly well? And for me, I think I'm good at forgetting why I walked into the kitchen 3 seconds ago, right? Do you guys ever have that? You go to the kitchen and you think, why am I in here again? Right, yes. So maybe I gotta get a, you know, a memory like 마도원이, who remembers all the dates of, you know, her friend's birthdays, right? I should be more thoughtful in that sense. So anyway, guys, thank you so much for all your messages. And that brings us to the close of today's sweet day. Hope you guys had fun with me as much as I did with you guys. And before we say goodbye, we're gonna leave you with one final track. And here is Famous by All Day Project. So enjoy the rest of your day, everyone, and in the change of seasons. And we'll see you again tomorrow, live at 12:05. Shine your light!

Hello, my name is Liam McIntyre. I'm 9 years old, fourth grader at Yeonji Elementary School. In my family, my mom is Korean and my dad is Canadian. I also have a younger brother. Now, I was born right here in Busan and have lived here my whole life. This city is great because all the activities I can do. I love going to all the beaches.

beaches and riding my bicycle around the rivers. Being part of this city is great because I get to meet so many different people from all over the world. Thanks for listening to my story, Global City Busan.

safety in multi-use facilities and apartments. 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In the event of a fire, immediately report it and make announcements, prioritizing evacuation of vulnerable groups such as children and the elderly. 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

Dear Diary, I finally got around to watching Grave of the Fireflies. I thought it was well made. I wondered how it did so good though, since it's not a happy story like what most fans expect from the production company. Did you watch this movie? And if so, what did you think of it? Welcome to Heart Attack, I'm your DJ Pretty Little Iris, and we'll be back after we listen to Lemon Tang by Hearts to Hearts.

Yesterday, I wanted to watch a movie and I thought I'll just watch something light. And I knew, so many people were talking about Grave of the Fireflies and people were like, it's the saddest movie I ever watched. Iris, watch it. So I gave it a try and I thought it was well made. I was really surprised that it was made such a long time ago. So definitely a nice animation. And I just remember when the credit roll started rolling. When the credits started rolling, I was like, huh? That's it? It was so much shorter than I thought. I thought it would be longer and I thought they would have more things happening, but I just went like, huh? That's it? What do you mean? That's it? So apparently that was it. Did I cry? Nope, I did not cry. So yeah, did you guys watch Grave of the Fireflies? Did you guys watch the film? And if so, did you likey, likey? Likey, likey, likey, likey. Likey, likey, likey. It's a Tuesday and it's a little over 2:05 p.m., June 23rd, 2026. And I hope you guys are having a good day wherever you guys are. I woke up at 8 something because I had Mandarin classes this morning and I was supposed to. So there's like a textbook we use, right? But we ended up just talking, so I didn't study anything from the textbook. But I prefer speaking more than learning, but that's probably everyone. So I just thought, okay, like one class wouldn't hurt, even if we just talk about it. So I did that. And then I ate pancakes and I had some coffee and I came to work. But right before coming into work, I had to take care of some other work. And I was yelling. I wasn't yelling at people, but I was yelling. And so I was mad. So I actually got some more coffee because it's probably not gonna help, but we'll see what happens. I'm not hyper nowadays with one cup of coffee. Guess what? You know how I used to just be all over the place even with one cup of coffee, but now it's different. Even if I have one cup of coffee, I'm not all over the place anymore. So I need like two cups of coffee. It's because I've been so busy. But yeah, so that's that. And also, what else is happening? I got a new camera. I hope that people aren't late to heart attack because I wait for you guys. Yeah, this is Reaching by Minyak of Monsta X.

Lemon, lemon tang. That was Lemon Tang by Hearts to Hearts. But I'm Iris. This is Heart Attack. Bonsoir. Welcome to our show.

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1: You guys are listening to Heart Attack. I'm your DJ Iris. What are we doing today? It's a Tuesday. It's not a Friday. It's not a Thursday. It's a Tuesday. So we have our weekday shows, which means we have Heart News, where I read news articles on what's happening in the arts and culture world in Korea. And then we have Heart of the Day, where I ask a question and you give me an answer. As usual, upload it on our Instagram, which is heartattack_arirang. Today's Heart of the Day is, how do you deal with the heat? I know that it's something that's not really dealable, but regardless, let's try to talk about it. Although I am a little guilty because I haven't been outside enough to know how hot it is in Korea, but I know that a lot of people have been saying that it is really hot. So yeah, well, how do you deal with the heat? I hate heat. You hate heat. Question, does anyone like heat? Yeah, does anyone like heat? And also, if you want to send me a message, send it to our send message board or our email, heartattackarirang@gmail.com. If you have a song request, we'll also try to play those as well. So come on over and send us your messages, please, and thank you. In hour two, we're going to be joined by singer-songwriter Jungwoo for What's On Your Heart. We'll talk about what's on your heart, and we'll be chatting about anything on your mind. If you haven't participated in our global listener survey and you would like to, it's still available on our website and mobile app pop up. So make sure you guys check that out. This is If I by Treasure

June 23rd, Tuesday. Here's today's Culture Life News of Korea. This is Heart News. Started the day at 20.9 degrees Celsius, similar to yesterday, but the afternoon high will reach 30 degrees Celsius, making it slightly warmer than both yesterday and the seasonal average. Skies will be mostly sunny in central and western areas, while other regions will see more clouds. UV levels will be high inland during the day, so be sure to protect yourself from the sun. Meanwhile, Jeju remains under strong wind advisories in some areas and could see up to 60 millimeters of additional rain through tomorrow. Light rain is also expected along the southern coast through the afternoon and around Busan, Ulsan, and the east coast through tonight.

Singer Baek Ah-yeon will release her new digital single, 들어봐, on June 29th. It marks her first release in about 2 years and 7 months since her 2023 single, Line. The new song is expected to showcase her honest emotions and signature clear vocals, offering comfort and relatability to listeners who have experienced love and heartbreak. To build anticipation, a series of teaser contents, including a track list, concept photos, a track trailer, and a music video teaser will be released leading up to the single's launch.

Singer-songwriter Chung Se-eun officially begins his mandatory military service today. Respecting his wish for a quiet enlistment, the location and time of his entry have not been disclosed. His agency asked fans to refrain from visiting the site as it will be shared with other recruits and their families, and thanked supporters for their continued encouragement. On the night before his enlistment, Chung Se-eun greeted fans by sharing a photo of his newly cut military hairstyle.

Knock, knock, what's in your heart today? A question a day to keep your mind awake. This is Heart of the Day. If you follow Heart Attack Instagram, you'll be able to check out the story uploads and participate in our Q&A, which we always do on Heart of the Day. So our Instagram, if you want to follow us, is on our screen right now. If you're listening to audio only, heartattack_arirang, heartattack_arirang. So come give us a follow. Today's Heart of the Day was, how do you deal with the heat? So that was the question. I hate being hot, and I would say that I really can't deal with the heat. So I just don't like being hot, but I think in general, my tolerance for things is high. I think my tolerance is pretty high. For instance, I'm able to just bear with a lot of things. For instance, the coldness or the heat. I remember exactly when I was most cold and when I was most hot. When I was most hot was when I was visiting Las Vegas. I just remember, it might just be that, you know, maybe it was just the first time I was ever that hot. I don't know, but I still remember thinking, wow, this is insane. I think it was 40 degrees. Yeah, and I just remember thinking to myself, oh my gosh, this is insane. And I was very young, so it might be different now, but I just remember that was when I was the hottest. When I was the coldest was in 2022, December, because that was when I was preparing for the release of Madly Into You, and I wanted to take some pictures and clips outside because it was snowing. So I went to this foresty area where it was snowing, and I wanted to look pretty, so I was wearing a skirt and just like a coat, and I think I was wearing like a t-shirt underneath, and I thought, you know, it's gonna be okay. I just thought, like I'll just bear with it. But that was the first time when I thought, oh, maybe I might get myself into trouble. I thought, oh, this is why in, what's that movie by Bong Joon-ho called? Oh my gosh, how did I forget? What's that? Snowpiercer. Yeah, I thought to myself, oh, this is why they stick their hand out in Snowpiercer and before they cut it, because you really can't feel anything. I thought I might need to go to the ER that day. I didn't end up going, but, you know. After I went back home, I was still so cold that I was showering with the hottest water ever. Like, and the thing is, I couldn't feel it. It wasn't even warm. I couldn't even feel it. So it was interesting. Why did I talk about this? I don't know. My tolerance is pretty high. I deal with the heat by not going outside. For instance, if somebody wants to meet me, I would say, but it's so hot. If I have to do anything, I would try to make sure that I can stay indoors. For the past few days, I have been doing that because I've just been I ride my car and then I go into the parking lot of buildings. So I haven't been outside except for this one day when it was really cool outside. It's not that hot in Korea yet. So there was this one day when it was really cool outside. So I took a walk outside because I was working at the studio and I just, you know, and my walk lasted, I think, around 3 minutes or 4 minutes. So that was a lot of exercise. Maybe we'll check out what you guys said now. Tigger Shear says, cold food, mild showers, AC fans, and lots of complaints. Do you not take cold showers? I know a lot of people

take cold showers. Dracula says, I don't. I just go insane. 30 degrees due this week. Send help, please. Oh, similar to Korea, I can see. Kevin says, eating ice cream and don't go outside between 10 a.m. to 4 p.m. Yeah, I mean, yeah, it's tough. Ricky says, stay out of the sun. So if you're outside but you're not by the sun, does that mean you're okay if you're by the bushes? At least it's breezy in some places, right? It's not even breezy here. Anna says, sleep. Yeah, I often sleep and forget about the pain. Or go to the doctor if it's a medical issue. Weistein says, surrender and just melt. Surrender and just melt. Steve says, drink water, stay cool inside, wear sunscreen. Everyone, PSA time, wear sunscreen and try not to stay outside longer than 30 minutes. Benny says, drink some boba milk tea and having AC on. Boba, but going to get boba is so hard when it's hot. So that's why you order boba. Soon Sound says, me, zero, heat, one. Don't have air conditioner at home. But at least I have cooling wet wipes. Yeah, so I heard that, well, I even saw it. There's like these type of cooling wet wipes where if you wipe your hand or your arms, whatever, with it, it just instantly kind of cools you down. Oh my gosh, I actually have a superb tip to give you. This was something that I actually did. I remember. Oh yeah. Okay. If you guys have essential oils like eucalyptus oil, like mint oil, essential oil, mix a drop or two in your body lotion and put it on your arms and on your legs. Then it's going to get super cold because the breeze is going to make it all like minty. It's like the coldness you get inside your mouth when you chew gum. So that's something that I do. Oh my gosh. And that's really helpful. Yeah. For a few minutes to probably like around 30 minutes, you're going to be cool. And it's essential oil, so it's also going to help you calm down and breathe. And yeah, Ricky says, what oil? Eucalyptus oil. Arvian says, I turn my fan on and hope that the temperature goes down to a more acceptable temperature. But I hope you really try my tip, because this is a really cool tip. Leon says, drink more water, sit under the fan at home, and just stay at home unless it's necessary to go out. I think even if you go to a local drugstore, essential oils are pretty cheap. So just get that essential oil and mix it with a tub of like aloe vera or just like some lotion, and you'll be hydrated. Not only hydrated, but you're also going to be cool, and you're also going to be de-stressed. Boy Yo says, staying inside with aircon. Crash Override says, I try to wear white shirts outside if it's hot and use a portable air conditioner inside. Also ice water. I hate it when the ice water cup gets watery outside, and when I pick it up, it drips water onto like my legs or my arms, and if they're bare, like it's so sharp. I hate it. Hewan says, "이열치열, you win heat with heat. You have to eat Okyangimo's haesintang, healthy seafood soup, and win it over. Do you want to go this year as well? Last year, we went to a restaurant to have a really, really healthy type of soup. So there's like chicken in it, and there's also seafood in it, and it's supposed to like make you all healthier, and it's supposed to win over the heat. So we had an outing last year around this time, so maybe we should do it again this year as well. We must. Mongo says, shower with cold water. SP says, I've lived in Louisiana my whole life, I just got used to it. MJ says, always drink water and sometimes iced coffee. Matthias says, I tend to use a lot of AC this time of year. When I'm off work, I go to the beach to cool off. But isn't it hot at the beach? Steven says, when it's super hot, I wear shorts. Once I had a battery-powered portable fan. Everybody uses this nowadays.

also know that you could put like icy stuff on the nape of your neck. There's like an ice ring nowadays in Asian countries. I see a lot of them in Korea and in Japan. It's like a ring that's ice, and you put it behind your neck, and it's supposed to keep you cooler. I haven't tried it, but I know people do that as well. Thank you for your answers, guys. Let's go listen to a song, and I'll be back. This is What Do I Call You by Taeyeon.

0: you now?
1: That was What Do I Call You by Taeyeon. We'll get to reading your messages. The first message I'm going to read is from... we have a short song request, so I'll read this one. Chicago Mon says, 안녕하세요. 눈이 하고 싶은 말 featuring 이솔로몬 신청합니다. 한번 들으면 플레이리스트에 저장하고 싶어지는 노래 함께 들어요. 감사합니다. Let's listen to 하고 싶은 말 by 눈이 featuring 이솔로몬. Once you listen to this song, you're going to want to put it into your playlist. So let's listen to it together. Thank you. Alrighty, we shall listen to it. Tigershear says, Hey Iris, how are you? A very random conversation happened today, sparked by a reel that asked, If you received this, what did I do to get arrested? It was speculated that Tsukasa would be arrested for trying to get into a Big Bang concert for free, which led to him trying to buy off us witnesses. It made me wonder, if you were to break a law and get away completely clean except for a couple of witnesses, how would you pay them off for their silence? Could I please request Silence by Summer Soul or Bonnie and Clyde by Oogie? Have a great day. Interesting. I think you said I got away with it completely clean with, except for the witnesses, right? If I got away with it completely clean, if I know for a fact that I got away with it completely clean, then why would I care about the witnesses? They have no proof. Like, I'll just be like... What are you talking about? I would say that they are delusional, and I would say that they have always

been jealous of my beauty, and I would start crying. And I mean, if you have witnesses, that's not enough proof, right? If that's all you have, right? Because if I'm completely clean, right? That's my question. I would just say I never did it. Also makes me wonder, if I got arrested, why would I get arrested? Interesting. I feel like, okay, I'm a very ethical person. So I don't do a lot of things. So I don't do things that are weird. Ever since I was young and Tearshare says, witnesses are enough to open an investigation. Yes, but if I got away with it clean for a fact, then it would open an investigation, but I wouldn't get arrested. I want to mention, ever since I wanted to become a singer, I was so careful of my life. Everything I did, I was so careful. So when I was in elementary school, elementary school, I knew for a fact that I wasn't going to date anyone because I just knew that I shouldn't date because I had to become a singer and I had to become a celebrity. I had to become a public figure. So I never was part of, dangerous fun. I didn't have a lot of fun in my life. And I mean, what kind of fun would you have in elementary school? True. But the thing is, I just knew for a fact that I wasn't going to date people because I was going to become a public figure. I don't know why I thought that when I was young, though, because dating doesn't mean anything wrong. It's not anything weird. But I just, that's what I said. And then after I came to Korea and I started working in the industry, that thought kind of faded because I was already here and most of the people I was meeting, they were in the industry. So I guess I knew it didn't really matter. And then I was old enough to realize that, oh my gosh, I have to sneeze, but I'm not going to. But this one's a big one. No, I'm not going to. And then I was old enough to realize that people actually do things and it's okay to do things regardless of what I want to become. But then I guess that was too late for me to realize. It was too late when I realized because. So at first it was because I wanted to become a singer and I thought for some reason that I should be a nice girl, and I guess I thought dating could stir up some controversies, which I don't think is true now. But after I realized the truth, I realized that I am now a little too late and I no longer really enjoy socializing. Where did that come from? Oh yeah, so in conclusion, just like that, I didn't do a lot of things. If there was like a fun event that people were doing that might look not good, I just wouldn't go. And I think I treated everything in my life like that. So let's talk about friends. Because of that, whenever I met someone, I would always think to myself, if people knew I was friends with this person, would that be good or bad for me? And I am aware that this is a toxic thing. I am aware that it's not helpful because, what matters is that you meet people when you're living, and what matters is what you earn from certain relationships, either they are good, whether they are good or bad. But I think I was just too, I was being dramatic and I was just all, I was being dramatic. And I think I still am dramatic, which is why I don't consider most of the people I know friends, because I think I'm just too scared to admit that I'm friends with someone because
I want to do a good job, you know? I want to do a good job. And if I was affected by the environment or the people around me, I feel like I just couldn't take it. And that's why I think I just run away. And the first thing I do when I meet someone is worry. What if this person gets involved with something bad and people say, hey, I thought Iris knew this person. To be really honest, that is the reason why I refer to everyone I know as acquaintances, because I don't

world changes, human changes. I am probably going to change. I have changed. So I'm afraid that somebody else's change would impact my career. But once again, I know this isn't healthy. And a lot of people tell me it isn't healthy. But honestly, I think it's just so hard to shake it off. That thought is so hard to shake off. And I haven't been reading the chat for the past few minutes. I want to finish what I want to talk about and then read it. But yeah, and I think most of my friends know this and they understand. I think they understand because they see me be so like hysterically, you know, obsessed with what I do and how I am portrayed. So I remember there was this one time when my friend introduced me to this new acquaintance and we were like all on good terms and stuff, but there was something that happened. It wasn't like something bad or whatever, okay, but maybe my friend thought that I wouldn't accept this. So when they were trying to tell me what happened, my friend said, "Don't tell Iris. I want to hang out with us, like us three. So us four. So don't tell Iris because we're going to understand, but she might not understand." So I just said, I mean, if we were friends, yeah, sure. But we're not friends yet. So you can tell me and I'll consider it in my judgment. But yeah, that's what's happening. So here's the thing. I know we have this like acquaintance thing and I know we have all this we could be acquaintances thing inside joke. And I really enjoy that inside joke. But I just wanted to say it's not just because I dislike human beings, which I can't lie. It's true. I genuinely dislike human beings to start off with. But I do think that I lock myself up a little bit too much because I'm afraid that something might happen. And I'm afraid that I might lose whatever I started building since I don't even remember. I think I was 9 years old when I first started singing with the guitar. So I think I'm a little traumatized by that because I have seen people go down in various different ways. And this mindset works for pretty much every single thing that I do or encounter in my life, not only acquaintance making or friend making. But yeah, I talked a little too much about something that isn't really related to heart attack and just kind of related to Iris brain, but I hope it was intriguing to listen to. Let's see now what you guys are talking about. Bruce says, "I'm lost." Yeah. Sorry. But also, I just want to say, I'm saying it here. I don't think I would say this anywhere else, but I'm saying it here on Heart Attack because I know you guys and I know you guys know me. And I know that I am so sure that you guys are on my side. So let's go listen to some songs, hoping that I got that right. This is 하고 싶은 말 by Nooni featuring 이솔로몬 and 침묵 by Summer Soul.

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On to hour two, we have What's on Your Heart coming up soon. Singer-songwriter Tuyongo will be joining us, and we'll be listening to what you sent us, what's on your mind, and we'll be giving you guys some opinions as well as our chat. We're all in this together, so we'll be talking about this and that. If you have any opinions, feel free to write them in our live chat so that we can have a friendly discussion together. We'll go listen to the last song of hour one, and I'll be back. This is Changma by Muji.

That was Hey Bunny Yanin by Kul. You guys are listening to the second hour of Heart Attack, and I'm your DJ, Pretty Little Iris. Time for Hyungwoo to come into the studio for What's On Your Heart. We're going to be listening to What's On Your Heart. We'll be back with our guest.

0: What is that one thing on your heart right now?
1: Concerns, worries, your everyday thoughts and emotions.
0: Tell us all what's on
1: your heart.

0: it's been a while since I am doing the live show, I think.
1: Right.
0: Yeah, it's been a long time.
1: You weren't here last week, right?
0: I wasn't.
1: How are you?
0: I'm doing good.
1: Give us all
0: the
1: updates.
0: Feels like it's been a long time.
1: Yeah.
0: And I don't know how like this June passed by. So now we are like almost like, you know, like halfway.
1: That's sad. Like, don't mention
0: it. I know, like, right? So.
1: No, that's... That's
0: for me, I have started many like new beginnings, new project trials. So I have like not a huge deal, but I have actually started writing some new songs. My commercial work, there are many deadlines. I've started.

0: some new classes to listen.
1: Oh, busy, yeah, busy.
0: Things like that. Yeah, and it's been really hot, so I can't do any running those days. And
1: true.
0: Iris has given me this one of the best like salt bread in Seoul, actually in Korea.
1: Yeah, like, in Korea.
0: In Korea, like.
1: Hope you like it.
0: I think I have heard. And
1: I
0: you
1: hope
0: know what?
1: You like it.
0: Thank you so much. This is, you know, this beautiful packet of bread.
1: Yeah, that's
0: and
1: true.
0: It smells like fried chicken. It actually, like, smells like fried chicken.
1: Fried chicken?
0: Yeah.
1: Maybe you just want fried chicken right now.
0: I had it this morning.
1: Really?
0: Yeah, last night I ordered one.
1: Yeah.
0: And I had it. And I always, like, you know, keep leftovers in the fridge.
1: Uh-huh.
0: And I have it for lunch or breakfast.
1: Also, we have to talk about the World Cup.
0: Yes. And Korea won the first match, right?
1: Against me.
0: Oh, yes. Against you.
1: Czech.
0: Uh-huh.
1: And then
0: the second match we've lost.
1: So right now we don't know what's happening yet, right?
0: Not yet.
1: Okay.
0: I think we're going to go up to... Like, yeah. But like the... Because I was actually like expecting our country, like Korea, to win the, you know, like...
1: The Mexico one?
0: Yeah, the Mexico one. So that we can be...
1: Secure
0: the first place. Mm. You know, 조별 1위 thing.
1: Yeah, the league.
0: And, yeah, the league, like...
1: Winner.
0: Yeah, winner. Then I get the...
1: You get $20,000.
0: I was supposed
1: to. Not $20,000. $20,001.
0: I was supposed to, but now I can't.
1: You never know.
0: We never know, yeah.
1: Unless, I don't know, actually. I don't know what's going on.
0: Me neither. I was really busy, so I didn't watch the match. Yeah.
1: Can we expect something?
0: I don't know. Like, no, not yet.
1: Okay.
0: None. But
1: tell us when we can expect.
0: Yeah, so, yeah.
1: You're trying this and that.
0: Yeah, and this and that.
1: And then
0: that was, and this week I had my first anniversary, like, you know, the wedding.
1: Oh!
0: That was our first one. So it's been a year since I had my wedding. Can you believe that?
1: Already?
0: Yeah, already.
1: Oh my gosh.
0: That was yesterday.
1: It was literally last month.
0: Yes.
1: Okay, what did you do?
0: I just, you know, hung out with my wife.
1: What did you eat?
0: We went to one of our favorite, like, French dining place. It's not that, like, huge, huge expensive, but it's really, really fancy.
1: Mm.
0: Yeah, so we had it because it's one of our favorite. And then we visited Seochon.
1: Right.
0: Which is like the west of the Gyeongbokgung Palace.
1: Really pretty place.
0: Yeah, really pretty place. Worth visiting, seriously.
1: Yeah.
0: Yeah.
1: Wow.
0: Stuff like that.
1: Congratulations,
0: Hyungwoo.
1: It's already been a year.
0: Yeah.
1: What do you think? Past 1 year?
0: I recommend you
1: getting
0: guys.
1: Married.
0: Yeah, getting married. If you really find the right one. Yeah.
1: Should I get married?
0: We're really happy.
1: You look happy.
0: If you find the right one, you know, like...
1: How do you know if someone's the right person?
0: I will tell you.
1: You will know?
0: Yes.
1: How do I trust you?
0: Even though you don't show your significant other to me,
1: mm-hmm.
0: I will definitely know.
1: Really?
0: If it's the right one, yeah. From the way you... From the life you live.
1: Are you sure?
0: I am very sure.
1: For anyone?
0: I think so.
1: Okay.
0: Many of your friends.
1: If any of our heart attack related people start a relationship,
0: we will know.
1: You can tell.
0: I can tell.
1: We'll all go to Hyungwoo then.
0: Yeah.
1: Everybody will go to Hyungwoo. If you start dating, number one thing to do, go to Hyungwoo.
0: Happy marriage life.
1: Okay,
0: group.
1: Okay. Okay.
0: Yeah.
1: Hyungwoo will judge everything for
0: if
1: us.
0: If I say break up, just break up. No, not that, like, not that seriously, but...
1: Okay.
0: I think we'll see.
1: Okay, we'll see what happens. Kwayeon, who's going to be the first person to come to Hyungwoo? Okay, well, this isn't Heart of the Day. What's on your heart?
0: Yeah.
1: What's on your heart is where we talk about anything, concerns or worries, just anything on your mind.
0: Mm-hmm.
1: And we give you opinions, our listeners give you opinions, and we just basically do a group discussion.
0: Yes, discussion.
1: Yes. So could you read our first?
0: I will.
1: Yes.
0: This is like a short story.
1: Yeah.
0: It goes, Dear Hyungwoo and Iris, do you believe that some songs simply shouldn't be listened to during specific seasons? Does listening to a song during winter or summer change your mood? Anonymous.
1: Okay, does listening to specific songs during a specific season

0: person change your mood, so should you stay away from them? I mean, we all know the answer is you shouldn't stay away from songs, but there is definitely an impact.
1: There are like TPOs
0: for
1: songs too, I think.
0: Yes, definitely. But let's talk about the opposite first.
1: Yeah.
0: What are songs you listen to at a certain season during?
1: Summer songs.
0: Okay, yeah, summer songs. I usually listen to songs by Winner during fall.
1: Winner?
0: Yeah.
1: Why?
0: Not their recent album, but their...
1: The early albums?
0: Yeah. Well, like Sentie. Sentimental is definitely an autumn song.
1: Mm-hmm.
0: And then there's 공허해, Empty, which is definitely an autumn song.
1: Yeah. Yes.
0: And then there's Coloring, which is another very autumn song.
1: Mm-hmm.
0: So I listen to like their debut album a lot during the autumn. Mm. And Sentie is just a song that I really like.
1: Uh-huh.
0: So I listen to this in autumn.
1: Mm-hmm.
0: I also listen to Daisy by Pentagon a lot during the autumn. There's a song called Moscow, Moscow by On and Off, which I listen to in winter. But I don't have anything for summer or spring.
1: For me, I would mention place because like at home, like say we invited some friends to home and we are like having some kind of dinner or lunch or something. And then I was in charge of like playlist.
0: Oh, DJ.
1: Yeah, I was like a DJ and I played one of my favorite playlists, right?
0: Okay.
1: Like folk songs or like emotional songs.
0: Yeah.
1: And then suddenly realized that everyone's like atmosphere and then like the feeling was like
0: down.
1: Going down, somewhat meditative.
0: Yeah.
1: Somewhat like moody.
0: Yeah.
1: So I was like, oh, maybe I'll change my playlist to somewhat lighter. You know, like some ordinary playlist songs. Trace Evans, some kind of sounds.
0: It definitely then, does help.
1: Yeah, and then it changes the mood. So I think it matters.
0: Yeah, it matters.
1: Mm-hmm.
0: I would say, should you stay away from it? I feel like you could just enjoy whatever mood you have, except for when you're like at a group setting or whatever.
1: Uh-huh.
0: Let's talk about more song recommendations for specific seasons.
1: Summer songs, definitely like Deuce.
0: Mm-hmm. We listen to Cool.
1: Cool.
0: Yeah.
1: Definitely. Winter songs, there's like Double.
0: Really?
1: Yeah, you know the Skijang is a song.
0: I don't.
1: Yeah, there is a... You would know if you...
0: Yeah. 하얀 눈이 내려올
1: 때면 or like something like...
0: Yeah, a lot of season songs.
1: Yeah, season songs.
0: Of course, 벚꽃 ending, cherry blossom ending for spring.
1: During the spring songs. I really wish that I have one of like
0: pension
1: season
0: songs.
1: Pension song.
0: Pension
1: just
0: songs.
1: One song, say for autumn or like winter, whatever. Like.
0: Yeah. There's also a song, you know how everybody likes Cherry Blossom Ending by Jang Bom-jun, Busker Busker?
1: Uh-huh.
0: My favorite song from Busker Busker is 외로움 증폭장치.
1: Ah, that's a good song.
0: Loneliness Amplifier.
1: Yeah.
0: Such a good fall song.
1: Oh, that's a good fall song.
0: Very 쓸쓸한 song.
1: For me,
0: it's like lonely.
1: For me, it's like a bedtime song. So you really should listen to the song while you are sitting on your bed or something.
0: Oh, okay.
1: It really feels like that.
0: Bahar says Hula Hoops by DPR Live for summer.
1: Thank you for the recommendation.
0: Okay, DPR definitely for summer because they have a lot of like summer party songs.
1: Yes.
0: Uh-huh. What else? Let's talk about songs.
1: Our songs.
0: Can you recommend a song by you and a season?
1: Ah, this is difficult.
0: I'll go first.
1: Okay.
0: Okay. I have an anthem. I have a Halloween anthem.
1: Oh, yeah, you do.
0: So, Scary Movie is a song you should listen to in October. And I think you guys should also listen to Flower Gazing, 꽃 구경 갈래요 during the spring. And Lilies is a spring song as well because it's a flower song. Teddy is like October winter song. And I think that's about it for seasonal. How about you?
1: I think many of my songs are really good for late summer and early autumn, I think. Not too cold, but, you know, not too hot.
0: Specific.
1: Not too, like, fever hot.
0: Mm.

0: But you know, like, yeah, most of my songs, because I make many of my songs during that season, I think that's why.
1: Okay.
0: I think that's why, like, spring is too early, you know, like, and then at this kind of season, I go like, oh my God, I should do something. And I start making song and then release some songs.
1: Around that time.
0: Around that time, like August, like, you know, October, whatever, like.
1: Okay.
0: Yeah, so festival. It's not, yeah, it's like a good early
1: outdoor festival.
0: Yeah, outdoor festival. You know, it's festive season. Yeah.
1: Okay.
0: Thanksgiving. Yeah, that's supposed to be 축제, so.
1: Well, no. To our sender, anonymous sender, what song should we recommend?
0: We should really listen to the 여름아 부탁해 song.
1: Because
0: this
1: is,
0: yeah, the classic summer song.
1: Is this the 여름아
0: 부탁해?
1: Is it?
0: I think so. 여름아 부탁해.
1: We'll know if we listen to
0: yes,
1: it.
0: Yes, yes.
1: Alrighty, let's go listen to a season song and we'll be back. 여름아 부탁해 by Indigo.

0: That was Yoruma Butake by Indigo, a classic song you have to listen
1: yes,
0: to.
1: Yes, you
0: right?
1: definitely listen to the song just mm-hmm. once, at least once, mm-hmm. you know, every year.
0: But did you know, Hyungwoo, that there's actually a really, really famous summer song that it's like really viral nowadays?
1: What is that?
0: It's called 수박이 좋아, I like watermelon, mm-hmm. and it's like all over. It's like
1: really
0: climbing the charts right now. 역주행 all over.
1: Is it like the trending
0: yeah.
1: one? I don't know.
0: It's even more trendy than Cortez.
1: Really?
0: Yeah.
1: Like
0: 팔랑기,
1: recently?
0: 팔랑기.
1: Like more
0: no,
1: than
0: no, no.
1: like recently?
0: More than no, recently. No, no, no. More no? than Cortez, more than recently. 수박이 좋아 song.
1: Should we listen to
0: do
1: the
0: song? Do you want to listen to it?
1: Yeah, I do.
0: Because you have to go follow the
1: really?
0: Trend, right?
1: Okay.
0: Yeah, Hyungwoo, you're a musician.
1: Can we?
0: Okay. Like, this is the trendiest song right now. 수박이 좋아. Let's cue the music.

0: c'est là comme beat.
1: Je pensais, tu vois.
2: Je suis

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1: The song is never ending.
0: 사랑 같아요.
2: Top breaking.
1: What
2: is...
1: So this song is a viral song called 수박이 좋아요. I like watermelon.
2: This is like a meme? Is this like a thing?
1: No, this is a serious song. Very serious.
2: Why is everyone like laughing?
1: The artist name is Ki Kim.
2: Ah. Ah. Oh. Oh.
1: That was key.
2: Oh.
1: Mm, that's his.
2: He can sing.
1: That's his original song he wrote.
2: Oh.
1: Mm-hmm. Did you realize 수박 means love? Like 수박 is love.
2: Okay.
1: Oh, so.
2: Okay.
1: Wait, did the main character, did our artist come?
2: He's here.
1: Our artist came to the studio. Oh my gosh. Our Cortis, our reason.
2: Is he the one who sang 수박이 좋았어?
1: 수박이 좋았어.
2: He's such a masterpiece.
1: Artist? Oh my gosh.
2: He's a masterpiece.
1: Oh my. Are we okay to have this interview right now? Whoa. Oh my gosh. 수박 song artist came.
2: Coachella.
1: Coachella.
2: Are you ready to sing?
1: Oh my gosh.
2: 수박이 좋아.
1: 수박이 좋아서
2: He ran away.
1: Okay, we have to go on with our show.
2: Okay,
1: yes.
2: Let's move on to our story.
1: What is our next message?
2: All right, let's go. We should be quick. All right. Hello, Iris and Hyungwoo. Lately, I've been feeling really frustrated with myself because I have a terrible habit of procrastinating. Whenever I have something important to do, whether it's paperwork, studying, replying to emails, or simple chores around the house, I always tell myself, I'll do it later. Mm. The problem is that

0: later can turn into hours or sometimes even days. What's strange is that I'm not really enjoying my free time either. The task is always in the back of my head, making me feel guilty and stressed. I know I should just get started, but just for some reason, I can't seem to bring myself to do it. Then, when the deadline is right around the corner, I panic and rush to finish everything at the last minute. Every single time, I tell myself, next time, I'm going to start earlier. But somehow, I end up repeating the exact same cycle. I don't think I'm lazy, but it's not that I don't care about getting things done. So why is it so hard for me to just start? And is there a way to finally break the habit of procrastinating?
1: I can't answer this.
0: Oh, you're the one.
1: Yeah.
0: I am related. Everyone is related to those kind of stories. It's happening to me today too. Like, it happens to me
1: every day. It's always happening.
0: Yeah.
1: If you want to listen to our songs and you go, why isn't Iris releasing new songs? It's because this is our life right now.
0: Yes. I've got so many unfinished melodies in my phone.
1: Voice memo.
0: Da-da-da-da. Oh my god, this is so good. This is going to be a bomb. Masterpiece.
1: And
0: I'm going to finish it later.
1: Hundreds of it.
0: when you save your voice memos, it describes the title is our address, right?
1: Yeah.
0: There are so many
1: home addresses,
0: 76 home addresses, 78.
1: That's why Charlie Puth, when he released an album, he called it voice notes, and he said it was because of all of the voice notes that he had in his phone.
0: Oh, it happens to him too.
1: For him, he actually made it into an album. For us, it's in our voice notes album.
0: Oh, that's really clever.
1: Yeah, so he called it voice notes and he made his voice notes into songs. Yeah, but I know this feeling. It's hard.
0: Like, the dishwashing is the worst. You know, your sink, your capacity of your sink is somewhat related to your life, I think.
1: Oh.
0: I think so.
1: Okay.
0: You know, the cups and the...
1: Yeah. The one thing I'm really proud of myself when I was living alone is I never put anything in my sink.
0: Because where did you put it?
1: No, I wash it right away and I put it like...
0: That's good.
1: Very surprising, right? But I think it's because I hate it when I have something there.
0: That is very surprising.
1: So what if you start trying to hate some result so you have to do it? What if you did something like that? I know it's hard to make it but...
0: I think that's a good method. I think,
1: Bahar says, fear of failure? It's either the task is not clear to you or you are avoiding the feelings that comes out when you do that task. Do it for only 5 minutes works for me really well. This, I heard, is really great.
0: Yeah.
1: Just tell yourself 5 minutes. And then you just kind of keep on doing it once you start. So starting is the most hard, right?
0: That happens a lot too. Like some people like us. Because like I've got a deadline today. So like until now, like it was starting from like last weekend. I was like, oh my God, I really have to finish it. Until
1: I'm going to do it Tuesday night,
0: say Wednesday lunch or whatever. And then I was keeping it. And just before I came out of the studio, I started it.
1: Okay.
0: And then you know what's going to happen tonight, right?
1: Yeah.
0: Because you started, oh my God, oh yeah, it's going to work out. Then I'm so off the stress right now. But until then, I was under the pressure. I wasn't feeling well. I was like feeling tired, some stuff like that.
1: Yeah.
0: So I think just starting it, it really works. Like, so.
1: Okay, so how do we just start it?
0: One of my tips is to list what you have to do. Mm-hmm. You know, reminder, just making a post-it reminder thing. I think that works too.
1: I recommend telling people what you have to do. Just tell everyone so that you have to do it because you can't be like, you know, they're going to be like, oh, did you finish that project?
0: Yeah, yeah, yeah.
1: Like, tell everyone, I have to do this.
0: You're making your own homework to
1: finish. I'm
0: going to
1: do it today. And then they're going to ask like, oh, did you do it? Did you do that? So that's what I recommend you guys do. Tell everyone, like tell your mom or something.
0: Yeah.
1: Tell your wife, tell your mom. I think that's good. And then they can be like, did you do it? And you're

0: gonna kind of feel bad if you say, oh, I didn't do it. So tell everyone so they know. That's why I tell everyone I'm gonna date.
1: Yeah.
0: I'm just like, oh, I'm gonna date. Yeah. I'm gonna start dating. Oh, guess what? I'm gonna start dating this year. Guys, I'm gonna start dating. But everybody just thinks I'm a liar now.
1: So three tips. Make a to-do list and tell everyone that you're going to do it. And then do it for, just start it.
0: For 5 minutes. Okay.
1: I'm kind of better at those things right now because I'm like a I'm a chubu right now, right?
0: You're a housewife?
1: Yeah. I'm house some worker. Kind of like house worker. So I have to do it. Just like our mom. So I'm the mom.
0: You have to do it.
1: Right now at my home. So I really have to do it. So I just started, let's just wash the dish. Just for the dish now. And then I get kind of like energy. I get powered up. And then I do the laundries. And then I do the 청소기, the Hoover thing.
0: You vacuum.
1: Yeah, vacuum
0: what
1: thing.
0: What is Hoover? Is that English? Is that an English slang?
1: It's just a word came into my mind. Maybe it's like an English thing.
0: Yeah, so what is our prescription music song?
1: This is just, you know, related with my tip. And then, the song is called 한 걸음.
0: Step, one step.
1: Just one step by 잔나비. Yeah, just 한 걸음.
0: Just do
1: one step for 5 minutes.
0: Yeah.
1: And then everything's going to be all right.
0: Yeah, your body's going to go with the flow after that.
1: Hopefully.
0: Well, let's go listen to the song 한 걸음 step by 잔나비.

0: All right, we have one more message to read.
1: Would you like to read this one?
0: Hi, Iris and Hyungwoo. Hi, really, really pretty, pretty Iris and Hyungwoo.
1: It's not in the message.
0: I've always been a pretty straightforward person.
1: Okay.
0: I tend to say exactly what I mean. Usually don't put a lot of emotion into my words. To me, it feels normal and I've never thought much about it. The problem is that I've recently realized that some people see me as cold or distant. A few times, friends or coworkers have told me that my comments sounded harsh or that I seemed upset when I wasn't actually upset at all. There have been moments where I found out later someone was hurt by something I said, even though I never intended to hurt their feelings. That's what bothers me the most. I would never intentionally try to make someone feel bad, but somehow it keeps happening. Now I find myself replaying conversations in my head, wondering if I sounded rude or insensitive without realizing it. Sometimes I even hesitate to speak because I'm worried that my words might come across the wrong way. At the same time, it feels strange to completely change the way I naturally speak, so I'm not sure what the right answer is. Should I try harder to soften my tone and be careful with my words?
1: There are like terms for it, right? Like word.
0: Yeah.
1: Yeah, not the proper word, but there's like a word called 츤데레.
0: Oh, yeah, yeah. It means... kind of
1: originally, it's 춘춘데레데레.
0: Oh, really?
1: Yeah. And then it's shortened.
0: How do you know?
1: It's our, like, you know, generation's word. 춘춘데레데레. I think it goes with the anime characters.
0: Yeah.
1: You know.
0: Yeah, yeah. It's like when they're kind of like chic.
1: Yeah.
0: But they actually care about you.
1: Yeah, yeah.
0: I relate, but I don't relate. I know that I don't speak sweetly, especially in Korean, but the part where I don't relate is that nobody tells me that, you know, like nobody misunderstands me. Because I think I was really lucky to have people that understand who I am. So they know I'm not trying to say anything like bad. And I always ask a lot of my acquaintances or friends, I ask them, was there anything that I said that was mean, or did you ever, like, was there anything that hurt you that I said? Because I probably didn't mean to hurt you. And every time I ask this, everybody says, I mean, you're Iris, so we, like, I understand, so I'm not hurt.
1: Work-related, you don't sound that harsh.
0: True. There's nothing I should say work-related. Wait, work-related? You don't sound that harsh. Is there a but?
1: 아니야. No. It's good.
0: Yeah.
1: No, Iris is good.
0: But
1: cool.
0: Also, Hyungwoo, we don't really talk.
1: We don't really talk.
0: Yeah, that's
1: right.
0: The thing.
1: Yeah, that's
0: the thing. And
1: the thing
0: is, we're not like...
1: like your friend's friends. I should really ask your friend's friends. And I also have these kind of like cold 천대레 누나들 too.
0: Oh, okay.
1: Like, I've got many friends too. And I know how they feel. They're actually really, really good people. But actually, they sound really harsh to strangers.
0: Right.
1: Mm.
0: Yeah. I think if you show with actions, that also helps. So you could be, your voice tone kind of could be cold. But if you try to be kinder action-wise, people will say, oh, but this person's a sweetheart. Like, they're sweet. They're kind. So they won't really misunderstand you as much.
1: Yeah.
0: I think Hyungwoo is a really bubbly talker.
1: Bubbly talker.
0: Bubbly, yeah. So you always are like, oh, 감사합니다.
1: Yeah.
0: 진짜요?
1: Something like that.
0: Like, you're kind of in this tone. I don't know if you do that with friends as well. I think you are kind of chic too, though.
1: To friends, I am really chic. But there is something that you really need to know to our listener and to every cold talkers. We use, like, way much more energy to talk like that. And then when we go home, you guys say that, might say that you know, think, wondering if I sounded rude or something. Those kind of bubbly talkers, they think like 3 times more.
0: Yeah.
1: They kick the blankest, like evil kick, like, oh my God, oh, maybe.
0: Was I overreacting?
1: Even though I was trying to like talk like really, really sweetly, oh my God, what if this guy misunderstood? Oh my God, what if this person like looks down to me, like, 너무 예쁜 어떡하지, something like that.
0: I think you should
1: think
0: just keep in mind, it's really nice that you're thinking about this.
1: Yeah, I think so.
0: But I think it's good to know that everybody thinks like this.
1: Yeah, everybody thinks like that.

0: But on the other hand,
1: yeah,
0: you don't actually need to care about yeah. others. If you think, if you're the one who won this mm-hmm. within you, like inside you, mm-hmm. you're not going to be that mean.
1: Yeah, that's true. You're not. If you're thinking about this, you're not mean.
0: You're not mean. You're not that mean. Just don't really, yeah.
1: And I think if you're honest always, mm-hmm. then even if you say something that might be harsh to others, mm-hmm. if you're always honest and genuine, yeah. people will try to understand you more.
0: Yeah.
1: And they won't leave you. Like, I had a friend that I have a friend that's really nice, mm-hmm. really kind, mm-hmm. to the point where the friend said, okay, he's really different from me. Uh-huh. Like, everybody says he's a sweetheart.
0: Uh-huh.
1: Very different from my image, I think.
0: Yeah, yeah.
1: Like a golden retriever.
0: Uh-huh, uh-huh.
1: And apparently there was something I said that yeah. hurt him.
0: Uh-huh.
1: And it was, we were talking about what if.
0: Yeah,
1: like what if.
0: Yeah.
1: And then there was a what if. Uh-huh. It was like, what if I started, like I committed a crime?
0: Yeah.
1: Like, what would you do?
0: Uh-huh.
1: And I said, oh, I wouldn't be friends with you.
0: Mm-hmm.
1: And apparently it hurt him. And I said, are you serious? Uh-huh. Like, and he was like, if you committed a crime, I would ask you why you did it. And mm-hmm. I would try to understand you.
0: Oh.
1: And I was like, okay, cool. But I'm not going to ask you why. Like, you committed a crime? You go pay for your crime? Crime and punishment?
0: Get out, murderer.
1: Yeah.
0: Get out of my sight.
1: Because they asked me, one day you're watching TV
0: okay.
1: and I'm wanted.
0: Uh-huh.
1: Like, they're wanting me yeah. on TV.
0: Yes.
1: And I come to your house. Uh-huh. What are you going to do?
0: Mm.
1: And I said, I'm going to call the cops.
0: Uh-huh.
1: And they said, why do you have to call the cops? You could just pretend, like, and I was like, because I don't want them to think I'm on your side.
0: You could just...
1: Say bye.
0: Say bye.
1: But what
0: rather than calling, oh my God, I'm going to catch you. I'm going to call the cops. Rather than saying that, sorry, I cannot help you, but you should run away.
1: But the police can be like, Hyungwoo, are you on this person's side? Why didn't you call the police?
0: They're not going to take you away.
1: But they're going to be like, Hyungwoo, why did you?
0: So, I didn't know.
1: So my friend was like,
0: I didn't know. Call my attorney. You've got so many
1: yeah,
0: ways.
1: So my friend was like, why do you have to call the cops? You could just say, like, uh-huh. sorry, I can't help you. What if, like, I didn't do it?
0: Mm.
1: So that was what they said. They were like, what if I didn't do it?
0: Uh-huh.
1: Why don't you believe in me?
0: Uh-huh.
1: So I said, if you didn't believe it,
0: uh-huh.
1: more so of the reason for you to go to the cops
0: uh-huh.
1: so that you can prove you didn't do it.
0: Oh.
1: Like, I'm helping.
0: Okay,
1: but what I wanted to say, conclusion is this.
0: Okay, so
1: might...
0: don't worry, I'm not gonna ring your doorbell.
1: Yeah. What I wanted to say was,
0: you're gonna be the last person to.
1: It might hurt, you know, whatever you say might be harsh to others, but I'm still friends with all these people.
0: Okay.
1: If you are genuine and they know you care about them, I feel like, you know, it's not going to be a big problem.
0: Mm.
1: As long as you know that you're a good person.
0: Yeah, I really hope that our, like, you know, listener could get some kind of hope
1: mm-hmm.
0: from Iris's case.
1: Mm.
0: Yeah.
1: I mean, ethically, though, legally, isn't that right?
0: Yeah, legally, that's right.
1: Yeah.
0: Legally.
1: Legally.
0: I don't think legal law is perfect.
1: Well, that's a good debate.
0: That's why there's some things like Bibles, like, mm. or like, yeah.
1: Uh-huh. That is a deep topic that we should
0: morally,
1: not talk about on Heart Attack.
0: Moral, there's like moral and philosophy mm-hmm. and like religions.
1: Yeah.
0: That's why they're there.
1: Mm.
0: Yeah.
1: So yeah, we just want to say the world knows the truth.
0: Yeah.
1: I think the world knows the
0: yeah.
1: truth.
0: Yeah, I think we both agree on that.
1: Yeah.
0: I think. Yeah.
1: Actually.
0: Did you send the message, Iris?
1: Actually. Nah.
0: No, I think those kind of people, I think they're all right.
1: They might be better than people pleasers.
0: Yeah.
1: You know, people that always like,
0: yeah,
1: oh
0: yeah,
1: yeah, I love that. Oh yeah, yeah, good, good, good. Oh yeah, yeah, yeah. You know, some people think these people are fake. People pleasers.
0: I kind of want to learn from those kind of people. I prefer
1: really?
0: Those kind of people, yeah. You know, like, sweet talking is tiring.
1: I thought you were also honest, though.
0: Kind of, yeah. I think I have changed.
1: After adulting?
0: Yeah, yeah, I have changed. Yeah, sweet talking, oh, it's so energy consuming.
1: Oh.
0: It's tiring, it's so tiring.
1: Yeah.
0: And if you

0: do just one or two things harsh or wrong, they start to like point at you.
1: Because the expectation is, Hyungwoo is sweet.
0: Yeah. Just don't raise your expectations too much. Mm. Yeah, Hyungwoo is a sweet person. Oh, how could you say this, Hyungwoo? Oh my God. Yeah. Maybe like, he's not a good person.
1: Yeah. Oh, why? Maybe he was faking.
0: I was faking. And I was faking is tiring.
1: Yeah, this is your true self.
0: Faking is tiring. So I always tell people that I'm not a really good person.
1: Oh.
0: 저 좋은 사람 아니에요. 저는 그냥.
1: So that their expectations are kind of low.
0: I'm not a really good person.
1: Oh.
0: I'm just 순한 person. I'm just, you know.
1: Oh, you're just a soft person.
0: I'm just soft. No, I'm not a really good person. I always say.
1: No, Hyung is a good person.
0: Maybe. We always try to be a good person, right?
1: Mm.
0: Yeah.
1: Guys,
0: if you're a good person, everything is okay. So
1: let's try to be a good person.
0: Yeah. Then it's okay.
1: Let's say hello, thank you, goodbye, and please.
0: Mm-hmm.
1: That's literally the basic thing you could do, and you're considered a nice person. Mm-hmm, they say thank you, say please, say hello, and say goodbye, and say Iris is pretty.
0: Okay.
1: Basic.
0: You're pretty.
1: Thank you. Very basic.
0: Mm-hmm. Okay.
1: See, I said thank you.
0: Thank you. You're welcome. Okay. And I'm not going to visit you if I
1: commit a crime. What is our music pill?
0: In the song of the lyric, the song is called 고백 by 뜨거운 감자.
1: Okay.
0: And there was like a lyric. 이게 아닌데, 내 마음은 이게 아닌데.
1: This isn't what I'm thinking.
0: Just for our listener, I have, you know, brought this song.
1: Okay, because this sometimes it's not what you're thinking, but regardless, things happen. Mm-hmm. So 고백 means confession.
0: It means confession.
1: And this is a really like fun kind of song, right?
0: Yeah.
1: Or is it a ballad?
0: This is like a ballad. This is like a love song, folk song. Dun, dun, dun, dun, dun. Yeah, maybe this guy wanted to show his love and thinking that this is not right. I love you more than I said. Something like that, but just lyric, just
1: a cute
0: words
1: song.
0: Yeah, this is a cute song.
1: Okay, then we'll go listen to the song. So this was cool. This is going to be 고백 by 뜨거운 감자. And tomorrow is Open Heart. We have an interview with a member of Golden Child, Youngtaek, who is now a solo artist as his pseudonym Universe. So yeah, I hope you guys are excited for tomorrow's interview. With all my heart, this has been Heart Attack, made by producer Jung Hae-won, engineer Lee Young-un, and Park Jong-mok, writers Kim Hae-rim and Kim Kyung-on. I've been your DJ, Pretty Little Iris.
0: And singer-songwriter Jo Hyung-woo.
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1: My name is Margaret Chow, and I'm an adoptee from Busan. As I got older, I felt the urge to find my birth family, and that's what brought me to Korea. I moved to Busan last September to begin my journey in earnest to find my birth family. Along the way, I've met an array of people here. My first outing in Busan was to a cat's birthday party. Despite it being an odd way of meeting people, I met a lot of Busan expats that night. They are from all around the world, and I would say they have something in common. They love this city and now call Busan their home. Busan likely won't be my final stop. However, it will always be a lasting part of who I am.

because, just like many of my friends, Busan has become a new home to me. Global City Busan, we're in it together. This campaign was brought to you by BEFM Busan Yeongha Bongsang.

Welcome to BFM News at 4. I'm Tian Kim. The KOSPI, which surpassed 9,100 yesterday and set a record high, plunged by about 7% as of 1:56 p.m. today, falling to the 8,500 range just one day later. At the same time, the KOSDAQ fell more sharply, dropping 6.03% to around 910. As a result, sell-side sidecars were triggered for both the KOSPI and KOSDAQ. Circuit breakers and both buy and sell side cars in the KOSPI market have been triggered 30 times this year. Short-term gains, concentration in Samsung Electronics and SK Hynix, and leveraged and inverse products based on these two stocks have contributed to continued volatility. A government report found that about 30% of victims of illegal filming and deepfake sexual violence identified former partners as perpetrators. The survey showed the figure rose to 30.2% in 2025, up from 9.3% in 2022. Among female victims, 42.5% reported former partners as perpetrators, compared with 13.8% 3 years earlier. Meanwhile, cases involving strangers fell from 46% to 21.4%. The survey also showed declines in lifetime sexual violence reports, including a drop in communication-based cases from 9.8% to 7.6%, and rape or attempted rape from 0.2% to 0.1%. In local news, a 70-year-old driver is under police investigation after causing a multi-vehicle crash in Busan just one day after another fatal accident involving an elderly driver claimed two lives. The accident occurred at around 6:40 p.m. yesterday on June 22nd on an uphill road in Sahago District. A car driven by a man in his 70s reportedly rolled backward and struck four vehicles, including a motorcycle and passenger car. A motorcyclist in his 20s suffered serious injuries, while two other drivers sustained minor injuries. The driver told police that his vehicle suddenly stalled and the brakes failed, causing it to move backward. The incident comes amid growing concerns over a rise in traffic accidents involving elderly drivers in Busan, where the proportion of licensed senior drivers has steadily increased in recent years. Police are searching for two unidentified individuals who illegally entered a Busan Metro train depot and left graffiti on a subway train. According to the Busan Transportation Corporation, the graffiti was discovered at 4:38 a.m. today during a routine inspection at the Daejeo train depot in Gangseo-gu District. CCTV footage showed two suspects entering the depot through a fence near a test track at around 2:51 a.m. and leaving the site about 18 minutes later. The suspect reportedly hid between train cars while painting the graffiti, and no disruptions to subway operations were reported. The corporation has reported the incident to police, strengthened security measures, and plans to seek compensation once the extent of the damage is determined. In international news, tensions are rising again between Israel and Hezbollah despite a ceasefire that has been held for a second consecutive day as Israel refuses to withdraw from areas it currently controls in southern Lebanon. Israeli Foreign Minister Gideon Saar said Israel would not leave its designated security zone, arguing that a withdrawal would expose Israeli citizens to attacks and infiltration by Hezbollah. Israel has established a zone about 10 kilometers north of the border and has conducted military operations there against a militant group. And now for today's weather. Skies are expected to become cloudy through the afternoon. Daytime temperatures are forecast to range between 23 and 25 degrees. The current temperature is 22 degrees Celsius. And that wraps up this hour's news. Thank you for joining us. 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

Hello, hello, hello. Happy Tuesday here at For My Busan. Bring, bring, bring, bring. That was it. For some people, that is actually a notification they're glad to hear. Oh, my phone's ringing. Somebody loves me. For others, it's like, Salma, who wants to talk to me? Ugh, yuck. It's like an intrusion into your life. For some, it's a very convenient means of communication. For others, it's just a very uncomfortable tool. Ugh, why are they phoning me? You know? But if you got a phone call right now, would you answer it? If you know my number, phone me. I'll answer live on air. I might get in trouble though. Welcome to For My Busan. I'm your host, Laura McCluckie.

0: Oh, yes. Do you know the Busan One Asia Festival is just around the corner? Feeling a bit K-poppy, yeah? A little bit K-poppy. No? Well, welcome to the show. If you are feeling K-poppy or not K-poppy, that is not what we're talking about today. Today, we are talking about... Bring, bring, bring, bring. But before we get into that, welcome to the show. Thank you for tuning in to For My Busan. I'm your host, Laura McClucky, and you're here with me on 90.5 and 103.3 FM. Welcome to BEFM. 부산행고 방송입니다. 반갑습니다. 장윤 김님, write in with a comment saying, I'm up for both calling and texting as I'm... Can I say that? Can I say it? You have to wait. Okay. 긴 서대 아저씨 who had to adapt on both analog and digital era and now even the AI era. Yeah, that's it. I think we're very lucky, those of us who lived in the analog era. Because I think we can choose to turn off very easily. So a lot of people, I get messages all the time saying, oh, you don't like to use your apps, eh? Oh, you don't answer messages, eh? It's like, I choose to answer the ones that I want to answer, but... Here's the thing, I'm not controlled by somebody sending me a message and I immediately have to give them my time and energy, which is why I do like phone calls when I'm ready to call someone, but not necessarily, messages and phone calls when, you know, because you're just always available for people to phone you, you know? So, anyway, let's get into it. Let's get into it. At the top of the show, we were talking about... phone calls, and bring bring is a good sound, or bring bring is a scary sound or a stressful sound for some people, especially young people who live through COVID-19 at a certain age. Like, speaking on the phone is a real kind of phobia type thing. It's become a phobia. But the day today is 4:11 p.m. The day is kind of drawing towards dinner time, which means we're drawing towards the evening time. So the day's walking towards a close, right? So, question, how many phone calls have you made today? Let me see. How many phone calls have you made today, Park Bo-sung PD-nim? Zero. Okay, let's see how many phone calls I've made today. Recent. So today, I made a phone call at 3:30. I made a phone call at 12:30. And then I received a phone call at 11:39 a.m. And that's it. Good. But wait till you see this. I know we're not talking about messages today, but... Let me go into my messages. I have, guess how many unread messages I have? 999. No, because I had to go through and clean them out. I have 227 unread messages. And I just don't want to answer them. Because I want to do my stuff. I don't necessarily, like, if I've always got messages coming in, once the conversation's closed, it's fine. But then I've got things to do. I have to go in and do that. Messages can take up your whole morning. You know? I hate it. And especially now a certain app has turned into some sort of social media. You know? Laura just read your comment live. No! Laura's not satisfied with her makeup today. Who says that? I'm always satisfied with my makeup. Well, not always. But it's live. We're live today. We only do pre-recorded on very special occasions. And if we do pre-recorded, most of the time we don't do video. So you'll know if it's pre-recorded, especially like on a weekend, a weekday, we won't have any video whatsoever. But normally, we'll have a video. Because we're live every day. Excuse me, Sangyun Kim-nim. It's just a bad makeup day. How dare you? How dare you? Sauda. You and me outside. Right now, look at our producer's freaking out. He's like, no, don't do that. Don't do that. It's okay. I know him in person. I could beat him. It's fine. Don't worry about me. I'm okay. I would win. 장윤 Kim-nim, 사랑합니다. I think there's nothing wrong. I feel fine. I'm fresh. I had a very nice sleep. Got up at 11 a.m. today. Yeah. It's the first day that I've not had any work to do. Anyway, let's get on with it. Stop. Are you more comfortable talking or texting? What do you think? Talking on the phone or texting? 가인씨. Texting? I think I'm more comfortable. It depends who it is, actually. 누구인지 진짜 중요합니다. 어떤 사람이면 뭐 전화를 하면 괜찮아요. 어떤 사람이면 texting 하면 괜찮아요. 박 PD. Calling? You're better calling? How old are you, 가인 씨? 25. Oh, same generation. Interesting. Sangmin Nim, hello. Hello. Lisa Young Nim, hello. Listen, the term call phobia has been around for quite some time now. It refers to the tendency to avoid calls because they're stressful or uncomfortable or intimidating or just kitanta, right? So for years, call phobia was considered a characteristic of Gen Z because they grew up communicating through various platforms, right? So they're not as comfortable with real-time voice conversations. But it's not just a generational issue. Even among office workers, phone calls are increasingly viewed as a burdensome way of working. This is mad for me, actually. Phone conversations require immediate responses and quick decision-making. Text messages and emails allow people to organize their thoughts, review information, and respond carefully. Kunde, as a customer, I don't want to speak to a chatbot. I don't want a text message. I don't want an email. I want to speak to someone and chat with them and say, this is my problem. This is my issue. And then they can put me on hold for 10 minutes while they figure it out. That's fine. But I like to speak to people. AI is also accelerating this, by the way. Today, people ask AI to help draft replies, apology messages, rejection notes, work emails, etc., because it can help define or refine the wording and reduce the risk of misunderstanding, right? Okay, so Dokta PD name, I'm seeing all these comments because there's no live video feed on YouTube. 지금 문제예요? 어떤 문제예요? But I'm so, Sanyun Kim Nim, you're missing out. I'm so beautiful today. 넘어갈게요. So what do you think? These changes, phone calls, you just can't dismiss them as an outdated form of communication. In urgent situations, emotionally sensitive conversations or moments, you know, the phone call is the best thing for it, right? Just FYI, if you've just tuned in, we are streaming. However, we do want you to stick around. We're figuring out the technical issue at the moment. So please stick with us. There's a technical issue on the YouTube live stream. So, 여러분, 잠시만 기다려주세요. 불편드려 죄송합니다. So, let us know, what do you prefer, phone calls or text messages? And why? Also, send us a song. 네, 여러분, 오늘 전화가 편한가요? 아니면 여러분도 전화는 어렵고 문자가 편한가요? 어떻게 생각하세요? 왜 그런지 이유도 같이 보내주시면 감사하겠습니다. 뿐만 아니라 신청곡도 받고 있습니다. 2부에 다 모아서 플레이리스트를 만들어서 그리고 상품 한 명에게 보내드리겠습니다. Okay, Lisa Youngnim says video live stream is okay for me. Okay, well thank you for the updates. We'll see what's going on from our side. And if there's any problem, I think 상윤 김님 다시 한번 확인해 주세요. Good. Anyway, let's roll on, roll on. Ready? Shall we? It's time for newsfeed.
1: System check complete. Destination set. Busan.
0: Ladies and gentlemen, this is your captain speaking. We're now making our approach to Busan. Cabin crew, prepare for landing. We've just landed. Welcome to For My Busan.

All right, time for Newsfeed. Let's take a look at what's on my newsfeed today. Scrolling down, up next. I mean, up first. Keeping summer food safe. So here's something that involves all of us. Busan is stepping up food safety checks as the weather gets hotter. So starting on June 29th, the city will carry out a special summer hygiene investigation, focusing mainly on restaurants and food businesses. The checks will continue all the way until the end of July. And the city says it will focus on places that have had past violations, places suspected of poor hygiene, and businesses that have received complaints about country of origin labelling. Not good, my friends. But inspectors will be looking for things like false or confusing origin labels at seafood restaurants, expired food being stored, reusing leftover foods, and not displaying prices properly. Violations. If they're found, businesses could face criminal charges or be reported to the proper authorities. The city's special judicial... I can't speak today. What is that? The city's special judicial police team is also asking citizens to report any suspected illegal activity related to food safety near their Shikpum Susatim. And so basically, yeah, food safety, it matters all year, but especially in the summer... We need to be really, really careful because in the hot weather and the humid weather, bacteria spreads easily, food spoils faster. Small hygiene problems can quickly become very, very, very bad. And I'm sure everyone's heard of someone who got sick from eating a certain type of

food at a certain restaurant during the summer, or even worse, right? So let's be healthy. And if you see something in a restaurant, please do let somebody know, okay? If you see something that's not good. Okay. Up next, walking together. No, not you and I, but dog owners in Busan can rejoice because the city has created a new, well, actually not a, five new pet-friendly walking paths where you can enjoy walks with your furry family members. So together the paths cover about 8 kilometres. The goal is to make public walking spaces more and more comfortable for everybody, pet owners, dogs, even people who don't have pets and just like to walk along and look at the dogs. So the five routes have also got very cute names. Haeundaenggil, very cute, from the intercity bus terminal to LCT. Haebyeondaenggil. Deng, da, da, deng, deng, inside Dadepo Beach Park, Gapyeondaenggil, from Dadepo Beach to Jangnim Port, Gongwondaenggil, and Geumgangdaenggil inside Geumgang Park. So they've improved all these existing walking paths and added things like benches, leash holders, so like 줄, 강아지 줄, and information signs. And the city is also running education programs for pet owners covering dog temperament, so 강아지. I want to say 성격. Let's say 성격. How are they? Socialization, healthcare, grooming, hygiene, basic manners. More classes prepared for this year. And there will be classes also for people thinking about adopting a dog. And if you can, adopt, because there are many doggies out there who need love and support. A good walking path definitely needed for the dogs, comfortable for owners as well, respectful to people who might be nervous around animals. So let's share the space, share the paths, and all have a nice, happy woof woof summer. I couldn't think of any other better words to make into a dog pun. Woof woof summer. Yeah, that'll do. Okay, finally, Pokemon cards, real money. Can I tell you something before we get into this? I was in Seoul over the weekend and we went to one of the malls in Yongsan, at Yongsan Station. And this was huge, but the thing that got me is that there was these, like, what would you call them? Like trinket shops inside the mall. So these like pop-up stands. And it's from these Japanese characters. So whatever, like little, these cute, squishy characters, people were going mad for it. And it was grown up men as well. They were there like lining up, waiting for hours to get into these shops. Now, I've seen that at the Myeongpum shops, but even at these little, can I just say, I'm just so mean. But like at these little stores that have literally, you could go and get it for a ton on in everything isso. But they're paying like 2만원, 4만원 for all these little things. Wow, 장난 아닙니다. I was very impressed at people's dedication. Anyway, final thing, something small and compact, very expensive. It's Podengmon. Rare Podengmon cards are now a serious collector's item. And especially among younger investors. So a 1996 Japanese Podengmon or Denkemon base set recently sold for more than $178,000. What? Yes, at an online auction. It included some of the big names, the holographic Charizard, Blastoise, Venusaur, all familiar names. Other rare Charizard cards have also sold for huge prices, over $120,000 in some cases. So it's not just a childhood hobby, it is a huge resale and investment market now. And of course, for some people, it's nostalgia. They grew up with it, they want to reconnect, they want to collect with their kids. And, you know, some people see it as like rare art or watches or cryptocurrency, you know, they want to invest in it. And there's also a new market for tokenized cards. Basically, a real card gets graded, sealed, stored safely in a vault, and then people trade digital ownership of it online. I don't know. But when prices go up, crime also follows, right? Card shops in the US have been robbed. In Europe, people have looked into cases where expensive cards were used for money laundering. It's kind of wild that these cards from our childhood that we were just like
folding up and bending and like biting and trading without any thought are now worth serious cash. But anyway, look after your things because you never know what it's going to be valuable in the future. And that, my friends, is all for our newsfeed today. Hello to everybody texting in. Lovely to have you with us. I'm going to play you a song and then we'll come back with On the Mic, I Just Might by Bruno Mars.

0: Hello. This is what happens when I am without food. The brain cells are a little slow in firing up.
1: Taste the trend.
2: Good. I like it.
0: Yes.
2: I like
0: it. But alas, not today. I'm doing well.
2: Good.
0: Doing well. How are you?
2: Yeah, good. Delightful.
0: Good.
2: Had a good old day of nothing.
0: Oh, nice. Very nice. I'm more of a phone call person, especially if there's like important tea to spill.
2: Yeah.
0: I am of the three-way phone call generation. Still am. You can do that on
2: the yellow app, you can do it on the green one.
0: Haven't done on the green one, but yeah, we've definitely done that among friends, especially for work. I like to call and then I like to summarize what we talked about and send it via text, so we just have the textual proof.
2: Yes.
0: Anyways, that is not what we're here to talk about. Let's dive into the trend.
2: TTT.
0: So one of my favorite places to look out for trends, not just on social media, because the algorithm can be a very narrow field of vision, but the subway.
2: Oh,
0: I'm an avid subway rider. So these days, pickle bag decorations. Every kid, every teenager, and every Gen Z looking person has a fistful of charms.
2: Yeah.
0: Before you see them, you hear them.
2: Yeah.
0: You hear the dangling and dingling. And we're, of course, starting with the classics like the plushies, the little stuffed animals. And these days, can you hear
2: it?
0: The little keyboard. There we go. Our Gen Z producer has one too. So
2: my son has one.
0: Let
2: me tell you, I was in Seoul in Myeongdong and he's like, Mommy, can we buy this? And I was like, what is it? And he's like, and I was like, okay, fine, whatever.
0: And that was such a mom face.
2: It was 12,900 won.
0: 저는 15,000원 썼어요.
2: And I was like, shut the front door. Immediately, if not sooner. What do you mean this tiny piece of rubbish plastic is 12,000 won? And he's been clicking it the whole time and driving me insane because I'm very sound sensitive.
0: Mm-hmm.
2: Very sound sensitive.
0: You're going to hate this. Would you like earplugs for this particular segment?
2: No, I don't mind. Actually, because it's part of it, so it's okay.
0: All right. Okay, so you've seen them. You've heard them.
2: Yeah.
0: What are they? So basically, I mean, can you hold up your keyboard? That's wireless, right? It's that, but just take up four keys. Three, four. Our producer is yours is four, right? So mine's four, too. I'm going to do a big reveal later. Some of them in cute little shapes. They're like basically the tactile keyboards with characters on them. Others light up. I want to see our producers. Just a basic black. Okay, basic black one. So he's going for the simplicity. So, of course, me, being me, I went on a little bit of a market research. So let's take a look in a little bit. So I enlisted my Gen Z, at home Gen Z, my sister.
2: Yeah.
0: And because I needed a camera person.
2: Yes.
0: So we're going to go right to it.
3: All right, so I'm at Samin Station. I've enlisted the help of my sister as a camerawoman, and we're going to go on a hunt to find those keycap fidget keychain thingies. So let's go.
0: I don't know what they're called.
2: The keycap fidget thingies.
0: Mm-hmm.
2: But that's what they look like to me. It's like, you remember we had the fidget spinners?
0: Mm-hmm.
2: And it was very good for people who are just like, they need to do something with
0: their
2: hands.
0: They're overstimulated, right.
2: So I like these ones if they didn't have the sound.
0: Mm.
2: Because the sound for me is like... It's like,
0: I mean,
2: it does something to me.
0: Right.
2: I don't like it.
0: Right. And I found them.
2: There they are.
0: Yes.
2: What is it
0: the
2: called?
0: Prices. I mean, that was fairly on the cheap side. Oh, and then our producer saying, 비싸다. But 5,900원 for the thing I'm for.
2: 싸다.
0: Because it depends. I mean, where'd you get yours?
2: I went to one and it was like 12,000원.
0: Yeah.
2: 12,900원.
0: 15,000원?
2: Mm-hmm.
0: Yeah.
2: 이게 뭐야? 15,000원. I mean, they're very cute.
0: They're very cute.
2: I don't think they're worth that much money.
0: Right. And then, I mean, are there batteries that go into them? What's happening?
2: Some of them have lights, right?
0: Yeah, they do. A lot of the ones that I showed you were LED.
2: Mm.
0: And then I found...
2: That is the mother lode.
0: Mm-hmm.
2: Look at them. You can see, and these trends will go out of fashion within about a month and a half.
0: Oh, don't say that. I spent money on it.
2: Yeah, well, it's the same with everything. Like, how long was butter duck a thing?
0: Oh.
2: Butter duck was like 6 minutes, and everyone was like, out, I'm out.
0: Tutunku, a little bit longer.
2: A little bit longer.
0: Yeah, so, I mean, why are they popular? They're tactile. there's a pattern, because you just mentioned it, the fidget spinners. And those were several years ago, but then they can be lumped into the same category as slime. Are your kids into slime?
2: I love slime. My kids are still into slime.
0: You love slime, because I hate slime. Mm. The stickiness, but I was never a play the dough that you play with child, because I just, the sticky thing kind of bugged me. Mm. Fidget spinners are the stress balls, malangi, which is apparently a trend still. Mm. And they're kind of cousins to the ASMR content too, with the crinkling and the cracking. So what is it about them? Because for those of us who get overstimulated, they're a way of regulating your nervous system. Mm-hmm. That's what fidget spinners do, because you click on them, you spin them, you squeeze them, you're focusing on the sound or the sensation, the tactile experience, to get away from the outside overstimulation. So the whole point of fidget toys, and they usually have this give, whether they're the keyboard things or the stress balls, they kind of push back. Mm. There's a little bit of resistance factor to it. So that helps you focus on that and shut out the world. Other people say, though, there's like a nostalgic aspect to it, the feeling of playing with dough when you're a kid, like Tadok, or, you know, and that seems to be kind of the key. You play, whether it be a stimulation factor or nostalgia. That's what people do.
2: I like the dough. Do you know, not the dough specifically, my grandmother used to make, I love the stress balls and slime, but I don't like that the materials that they're made out of. So I like to make just salt dough for my kids. And salt dough, you can bake it and it goes brown, but like you can't eat it because it's salt dough. But it's just flour and water and salt.
0: I do want to do like a more tactile one later on, because apparently there's this thing called wakbu. It's like a breakable ball that you can make with like wax and like busuda. So I want your input. You'll be my advisory board.
2: Okay, good.
0: Of one. All right, so we'll get to that. But then, so let's cue the second video. There's no sound, so everybody come to our NotTube page for that. So these not only work as bag charms, but actually they can replace keyboard keys.
2: Yes, which I think is the kind of main draw for me. So you can actually replace your keyboard keys.
0: So those are the customizable ones.
2: Yeah.
0: And I mean, though, are they practical? Absolutely not.
2: Absolutely not. But look how cute they are.
0: But look how they're adorable. I think if the top ones, because the whole F1, F12, F5, it refreshes. But the other Fs, I don't know what they do.
2: Control F4, screenshot.
0: Oh, interesting. Okay, so the F4 and the F5, you can stay, but the other Fs, and I don't know what you do, they can be replaced with the cute little things. Exactly, because I need my, you know, I need my vowels, I need my enter, I need my space keys. So there's another trend of customizing your workspace.
2: Yeah.
0: And, you know, I do notice that with some of our younger, the Gen Z producers.
2: My son he keeps going on, can I get a new keyboard? Can I get a new keyboard?
0: Exactly.
2: No.
0: Because to make it more of your own, trying to comfort you and add some whimsy during your 9 to 6, which is really the worst hours ever. And speaking of prices, yes, for a piece of plastic, 10,000 won, it's a little, but if you go a little on the cheaper side, you can buy the smaller ones for about 5,000 won. I saw like the one or two keys, 3,900. I'm sure if you buy online, you can buy them for cheaper, but I was in the mom and pop stores. But young people say they have this instant gratification factor. Mm. And it's kind of the lipstick effect.
2: Yeah.
0: Right? So during the Great Depression, during economic stagnation, small luxuries, aka lipstick, they have a tendency to sell better because people still want to feel like they're pampering themselves. They want to feel a little bit of a splurge, but you cannot afford a bag, a car, God forbid, a home. Mm. So we're going to settle with the thingamabobs.
2: The lipstick of 2026. But can I tell you something, though? The instant gratification thing, just to pull that up, I think that's a terrible thing. Because kids these days have no patience, and not just kids these days, but people who are living in the instant gratification era, we are losing our ability to be patient.
0: The self-control.
2: Yeah. And so with things that are on demand, OTT, 배달 음식, everything is like right now, or at least within 30 minutes. And if we can't have it, it's like, 이게 뭐야? 너무 답답해.
0: And we're going to get to the pushback on these toys, but I do have a final video for you on, well, did I come home with something? Of course I did, but what exactly is it? Let's take a look.
3: Welcome to my unboxing and putting together of my little keycap keychain in my room with really terrible lighting. Okay, so I bought these earlier today. You guys don't know what I bought. So here's my unveil. To put them together with bobby pins because I didn't want them to fall out. Okay, so I got the very basic plain keycaps with, well, keys, I guess they're called, with no caps because I'm gonna customize them. All right, I'm gonna have to do a big reveal at the end. So there are apparently clearly four coordinating and they have to go in a specific order. And I guess this is the top. So we're just gonna, I'm gonna make you hear the sound though. Click, nope. Is this in? Oh, it isn't. Okay. The second one goes in. Is this the top? Okay, this is very anticlimactic because there's no like click when it snaps in, but it is in. The third one. Okay. And the fourth one. Oops. All right, here's the big reveal. Give me an E. Give me a S. Give me a T. Give me a J. What's that spell? ESTJ. That's my MBTI. Okay, we're done. Bye.
0: Yeah, we're done.
1: Here we go.
4: That's so cute.
0: Yeah.
4: How are you so cute? Can I try?
0: Yeah, of course. My little sister has, I think she's an ENTP. So she had that. And of course, I had to copycat the Gen Z. And if you hold it up, there's our little ASMR. Ooh. Yeah. And it is a form of self-expression, like all the Gen Zs do, because the other plushie is...
4: My face out of
0: there. There we go. There we go. My little ESTJ. The other plushie is a little running stuffed character that I got as a gift. So here we go. My two identities as a runner and as an ESTJ and Laura. And a friend.
4: Don't put me on your bag.
0: But let's talk about the downside.
4: Yes.
0: Because... I mean, in the realm of kids these days, I mean, this is very addictive.
4: Mm.
0: But there are articles about people who are on the subway and they hear this and they're like, do you not understand how public spaces work?
4: Yeah.
0: But then I also kind of, this is in the same realm as...
4: Yeah, pen clicking.
0: How many of us have been yelled at in the middle of class? Like, Hachimara, Kamara, like stop. Or the, you can't see this, but the leg shaking. Which, you know, chases luck away in Korea. Yes, all the legs shaking and, you know, this and, you know, the nervous tics. Mm. But then I feel like with the back charms, you commodify it and you're almost allowing them. Like by buying your son this charm, are you giving him permission? Then it's like buying a kid a set of drums.
4: Yeah.
0: Are you going to stop him from playing with it? Well, you bought it for him.
4: But there's rules and boundaries.
0: Exactly. Yeah. There should be. But then some experts say that this is a sign of individualism and plus couple that with a lack of consideration. Mm. So yes, this is a form of self-care for some, like fidget spinners, overstimulation. But then is that kind of me-centered attitude overshadowing consideration for other people?
4: So here's the thing. I told my son, I was like, yes, I will buy this, but you must not use it just willy-nilly.
0: Mm-hmm.
4: You can't be using it in places where people are, where it's quiet, because people don't want to hear that.
0: Right.
4: A lot of people will think, oh, I like that sound. A lot of people will be very upset by the sound.
0: Mm-hmm.
4: And so he's using it as a game. He's pretending to type in the backseat of the car and he's saying like these rules. It was a game with his sister and they're like, blah, blah, blah. You can't move for 5 minutes and things like that. And it was very lovely, childlike stuff. And then he was using it in a restaurant and I said, no.
0: Right.
4: It's not the place. Yes. Put it away. And so I took it off him a few times because when it's in his hand, it's just... automatic.
0: I mean, yesterday when I was walking home, I kind of felt the need, like my fingers were itching.
4: Mm-hmm.
0: And I was outdoors and it was late night, so no one was around me. So I was like a couple clicks and then, okay, I'm done. I'm not five. I'm plus several decades into that. So I'm like, okay, gotta control yourself, Haley, because this is the problem.
4: Yeah.
0: So are we, exactly, with the instant gratification, are we really actively cutting down on our patience? Mm. I mean, so it is definitely food for thought. So any fidget toys are there to help you take the edge off, but let's not have them become the edge that stresses other people out. consideration and respect. Also, a little bit of, you know, are you taking out the keys?
4: Can I have a shot of your key? Can I see if I can stick this in your one? Give me the E. Give me an E.
0: I don't think they come out easily.
4: They don't come out?
0: No, not that easily. So
4: I ripped this out.
0: Well, plop that back in. No, those do go back in. They do.
4: Puckpiddy's having a whack attack. Eugene's name says, I need to go buy some keycaps. They're so charming.
0: Right. I think this will be a fun family activity or like a friend's activity. But yeah, so that's the trend that I've tried. And here's what we think about it.
4: Well, there we go. Key Haley, it's been such a nice thing. I called you Key Haley there. Haley, it's been such a nice thing having you in the studio. I actually like this trend. I'm not against it. And we'll see you again next week.
0: Thanks. Bye-bye.
4: Thank you. All right, time for me to say goodbye for the first half. I'll be back in the second half. Until then, don't go anywhere. See you soon.

0: 깨질 거랑 해수욕장 코스를 잠시만 벗어나면 이렇게 조용한 모른대로 가는 나무데크길이 있습니다. 이렇게 모른대에 도착했습니다. 지금은 출입이 금지되어 있네요. 자, 런투 부산 4화 부산시랑 부산 생활체육과에서 주관한 달려라 부산 러닝크루 해보니까 잘 관리한 러닝크루는 오히려 혼자 달리는 것보다 더 좋은 시너지 효과를 내준다는 걸 느꼈어요. 혼자 달릴 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
1: 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Haley loves to run. Ange loves to run. Lots of people love to run here. I am not 홍지 PT. 어디 가서? 어디 가서? 아이고, 달리지 마. You have to be here until 6 p.m. We've got 44 minutes left. Come on. Anyway, that was very, very fun. Let me tell you his running route. And by the way, if you did not join us on the YouTube Live, you missed out on seeing all of the beautiful scenery because he started off at Dadepur Runner Station, went to the Noeulteung Hyugeso, the rest area, and then to Hongti First Bridge, back to Square One, Dadepur Beach Park, and then Moreundae Peninsula. 어디로 갔어? 모른대. 여기는 어디지? 모른대. 아직 개그. Ooh, bad. Terrible. And that was it. But let me tell you, he said it was very easy. Very, very easy. I think the last one he went on was very, very difficult. He was like running up hills and mountains and stuff. This one today, it was 4.8 kilometers. It was a very easy run. And just FYI, 박찬호 PD님 usually clocks in at around 48 minutes for a 10K. So this was quite a quick run for him. However, definitely a good one. He said that you could see, like being with the running crew was really fun. He thought maybe it was just all, you know, laughs and giggles and stuff. But no, it's a serious thing. They take it very seriously. And there's running etiquette. So when you see your crew running somewhere or maybe they're coming back towards you, then you have to say, fighting! And cheer them on. So I love that. He said, this is really recommended for those interested in joining Busan City's official running crew activities. They can enjoy a leisurely and relaxed beach run. And those who want to experience Busan's coastal scenery at their own pace are absolutely welcome to join. So get into it. Please do go and check out all of the opportunities with Busan City's official running crew. And you can find it, of course, on Busan City's SNS or on the website or etc. So go and, go and join them and go for a run. All right. Thank you very much. One more time to 박찬호 PD. Just FYI, before I play you a song, want to remind you of today's text topic. We're talking about your preferences between phone calls and texting. Which do you prefer? Calling, 여보세요, or texting? Yeah, see what that did a little sound. Yeah, you got it. It was ASMR, you know. Anyway, which and why? Why do you prefer that? 여러분, 전화가 편한가요? 아니면 메일 아니면 메시지 문자 메시지는 편입니까? 편하세요? 어떻게 생각하시는지 우리는 진짜 궁금합니다. 이유도 같이 보내주시고 그리고 신청곡도 보내주시면 감사하겠습니다. 샵 9050 pound 9050 for 101 카카오톡 or live stream. Alright, here's a song for you. This is Don't Be Afraid to Fall by 한로로. I'll see you after this.

Welcome back and welcome to Laura's Quick Dive. This is where I rant for about 4 minutes about something that really grinds my gears. You know what really grinds my gears? Peter Griffin, Family Guy. Enjoy it. Okay, you've probably seen the word boycott. Boycott quite often in the news these days. In fact, people love a boycott. We use it to describe refusing or rejecting something and not using it anymore. So, for example, I will boycott this company because they did something I didn't like. So boycott is where you just don't use their services anymore. But did you know that boycott was actually a person's name? Yes, originally it was a person. A boycott, or the word boycott, comes from a man who lived in Ireland in the 19th century. Around 1880, roughly, an English land agent named Charles Boycott managed property in Ireland. There was a poor harvest that year. Local farmers asked for a 25% reduction in their rent because they were struggling to survive. And so they went to their landlord and they said, please, please, we don't have the harvest that we needed. And so please take our rent down just this time by 25%. Boycott, what do you think he did? Andeo, andeo, he refused. What? Yep, no compassion. In response, however, the farmers and townspeople decided to take action without using violence. Instead, they agreed to completely avoid him. No one spoke to him. No one worked for him. No one sold him anything. He was socially isolated by his entire community. And as news of this incident spread, Boycott's name became associated with this kind of collective refusal. And eventually, the word boycott came to mean organized, non-violent action against a person, company, or policy. And so, although peaceful, boycotts can be very powerful and have often played an important role in changing society. One famous example is the Montgomery bus boycott in 1955. African Americans refused to ride buses that enforced racial segregation, and the movement became a major turning point in the struggle for civil rights in the United States. Boycotts really can work for the better of society. And I'm sure you've seen one recently in the news related to coffee. You know what I'm talking about. But if you could boycott one thing today, what would it be and why? Get in touch. I'd really love to know, what do you want to boycott? What should we boycott? Should we do a boycott? Let's boycott something. Send me your applications. I will review them and then we'll collectively decide who, which program, which company, etc. we are going to collectively boycott. Maybe just for a week. Just for fun. Okay, get in touch. Let me know. That's all for my quick dive. Let me play you a song. We All Want the Same Thing by Rixton.

Can you hear it? Feel the sound of Busan. Your city, your story, your vibe. Tune in to For My Busan

want to pick up a phone call from somebody. And then also, Takamatnim says, with business, I usually try and respond with messages and stuff, but everything else has to be done through the phone. Yeah. That's true. It's very true. Listen, I'm going to play you some songs and then we'll come back for part two. How's that? 7841 names, 멸종이 기사랑. What does that mean? 위기사, 멸종 위기사랑. 이찬혁 님, if I read it for the first time, I don't know. And Sangyun Kim name, Call Me Maybe by Carly Rae Jepsen. Very nice. We'll play these and come back for the second half.

0: Welcome back to the second part of our Busan playlist. I'm reading your messages and playing your songs. That's it. That's all we do here. So thank you for tuning in. All right, up next, a message from 4574 Neem saying, I prefer emails and messages to phone calls. Oh yeah, that's the text topic today. Which do you prefer, phone calls or messages? Even if something is urgent, says 4574 Neem, I can reach someone without disturbing them late at night. Also, emails and messages provide a written record, which makes it convenient to review important information later. Correct. I agree. But I also record all my phone calls. Every single one. Just in case. Because you never know. You never know who's going to phone you. Could be a very famous person and they're like, hello, Laura. And I'm like, oh, how'd you get this number? Next up, Megastar Neem says, I prefer talking on the phone because it allows me to hear the other person's voice and strengthen our connection. I enjoy sharing stories about my daily life and listening to what has been happening in theirs. For me, these conversations are one of life's great pleasures. And I agree with this as well. Listen, I think everyone is making solid points here, right? There's a great argument for talking on the phone. There's great arguments for messages and emails. I guess it's ke ba ke, and also time and place and who you're chatting with, right? Benny Neem says, I can do both. Depends on how comfortable that our conversation is worth. Yeah, That's also important. Who's the person? 2241 Neem, I enjoy talking on the phone with people I'm close to, but I prefer to communicate by message with co-workers or service providers. I find phone conversations challenging with people I'm not close to because I need to be careful about my manners and listen attentively. Messaging is more comfortable because it gives me time to think before replying. But you know what I do whenever I get a Korean phone call? Someone will phone me, 네, 안녕하세요. 로라 선생님이세요? 아, 네, 네, 네. 아, 네, 선생님. 네, I will do this. 네, 네. 아, 네, 네, 네. 네, 아, 네, 네. 아, 근데 쌤, 혹시 문자 메시지를 보내주실 수 있을까요? 네, 이 정보가 메모로 보내주실 수 있을까요?
1: Because I know I have no idea what a Korean person is saying to me on the phone unless I have spoken with them on a number of occasions. Because phone conversations in English, if you're not a native speaker, and in Korean, if you're not a native speaker, are tricky. So I always prefer to have something in writing so that I know I've not misunderstood what people are saying. But my problem is, 네, 네, 네, 네, 아, 네, 네, 네, 네, 고맙습니다, 네. And then I hang up, 끊어, 네. And then, 누구였지? 누구였어요? 재밌네. Eugene's name. I prefer making phone calls directly because hearing someone's voice makes me feel closer and connected to them. Yep, I agree. Hwang 작가님 says, I prefer cell phones to texting because I like listening to the voices of people that I like the most. Yep, same.
0: 고수님, 저는 전화파이긴 하지만 낯선이에겐 문자합니다. 이유는 부담스러워요. 신청곡은 뜨기뜨기뜨기뜨기.
1: Well, listen, I think most of you are saying the same thing, right? It's nice to speak on the phone to someone that you love and be connected with them, or even just someone that you like to be more connected. But when it comes to messaging, it's good to be able to message people as well, people that are a bit more distant, or perhaps people that, you know, you don't want them to feel burdened by your message, so you give them time to reply. Anyway, you can always phone and text me 010-56 ding ding ding ding ding ding. Park PD panicking there, like, do you know Park PD sits behind the cameras and does things like this? He's 28. He's 28, but he's making sure that I'm safe online. Thank you.
0: 우리 박보성 PD님. 고맙습니다.
1: He's looking after me. I've been here a long time. I'm old in the tooth. Wait, no, long in the tooth. Anyway, let me play you some songs. Before that, should we play the song? Should we do the winner then play the songs? Yeah. Okay, let's do that. The winner today is 4574 Neem. 축하 드립니다. I will give you this 축하. Please do not lose it. 4574 name, we will be in touch with you very shortly. So please keep a lookout for your messages. Thank you to everybody else for tuning in, chiming in, sending your song requests and joining me on this Tuesday journey at For My Busan. It's always a pleasure to host you here between 4 and 6 p.m. every day. So thank you very much. All right, this is Sweet Little Kitty by Cherry Filter and Hwang Jaka Nim's 전화번호 by Ji Nu-shan. Ji Nu-shan? Nu-shan? Is this a person's name? Oh! Ah, 신세계네. It's a new world. Anyway, enjoy the songs. I'll be back after this.

I love it. That was a really good one. I didn't want that to stop. I just kept wanting to shake my shoulders like this and dance. Ah, so sad. So sad. Anyway, listen, it's time for me to say goodbye. There's no Dr. McClucky today, but let me hit something. Dr. McClucky. There you go. I know I don't want you to miss out. I don't want you to miss Dr. McClucky too much. I want to add some more messages, actually. That's why. Anang Yonim says, email some messages unless it's friends and family. Then I want to hear your voice. Yeah, I think that's what everybody said, right? Most of the people today have said exactly the same thing. Danny Leenim saying, I prefer text to voice call because I can have enough time to think through before sending. And I can also review the text I received whenever I need. Texts are easy to track the record. But nowadays, AI is helpful to track phone calls. In those terms, phone calls are also okay. I think benefits to each and everything. However, if you feel anxiety around phone calls or opening messages or just communication in general, know, number one, you are not alone. Many other people also suffer with this kind of thing or experience this kind of thing. And number two, please do reach out. There's lots of help available out there. There is help in English and Korean. It's definitely not something that you should be like, oh, I just have to 넘어가야 돼. If you feel genuine, you know, anxiety, stress, etc., speak to someone. There's lots of people willing to help out there. All right, time for me to say goodbye for today. Today's show was produced by Park Bo-sung, written by Hong Kyung-hwa, hosted by Laura McClucky. Final song tonight by The Smashing Pumpkins. I'll see you back here tomorrow at 4:05 p.m. Until then, have a beautiful Tuesday. Bye-bye.

0: right, folks, joining us here in the studio, we have Minju-san for another episode of 입이 터지는 Small Talk. 안녕하세요.
1: 안녕하세요.
0: 네, welcome, welcome. How are you?
1: I'm good.
0: Good, good, good.
1: Yeah, trying to spend a little less time on my phone these days.
0: Oh, 진짜요?
1: Yeah, I've been glued to my phone lately.
0: Ah, 그쵸. 왜냐면, I feel like because we're so connected here in Korea, we're one of the most connected countries, right?
1: Yeah.
0: I feel like because of that, just infrastructure that we're living in, 이거 너무 연결된 사회, 연결된 삶을 사니까 특히 because your phone is the most mobile thing to take around you, right? 어, 저도 I am also guilty of that. How much time do you think you spend on your phone? Question for you.
1: Oh, 네. Question for me.
0: 네, I know you're supposed to ask me that too, but 네, I jumped the gun a little bit.
1: 저요?
0: 네.
1: I don't know, like more than 15 hours?
0: 15 hours? A week?
1: A day.
0: A day? 진짜, I mean, depending on the work that you do.
1: Right.
0: Yeah, I know a lot of people who, because they need to be up to date on like, especially if you're working like in finance and stuff, right? 진짜 폰 이렇게 붙잡고 사는 사람들도 있긴 있거든요.
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1: Well, not bad.
0: But if you look up, if you look on where I spend 7 hours of my time in, no tube.
1: 아.
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1: Yeah. Honestly, I think we all spend too much time on our phones.
0: Yeah.
1: We literally do everything on our phones these days,
0: we
1: right?
0: We are all guilty of that, right? Sometimes, you know, you might pick up your phone to turn off your alarm. And then by doing that, oh, might as well check my messages.
1: Yeah.
0: Might as well check social media. Might as well check the weather. Might as well open up YouTube, right? Watch a few, you know, clips and stuff. 그쵸?
1: Yeah, that's how it starts. 딱 그렇게 시작하는 거죠. You check 네. one thing, then another thing. And before you know it, an hour is gone.
0: 맞습니다.
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1: Yeah, and that's why these days more and more people are trying to cut back.

0: Yes, Melissa's here in the studio for another episode of 영화할 결심. 안녕하십니까?
1: Hello, hello, and thanks for everybody saying hello in the chat.
0: Yeah.
1: Hello to Albam, to Kiko, to everybody else chatting
0: Paula.
1: In the comments. Yes, that is Kiko.
0: 아, 그래요?
1: That is Kiko, aka
0: 반갑습니다.
1: Kiko.
0: 네. Mm-hmm. Hello, hello. And hello to you, Melissa.
1: Why,
0: how
1: thank
0: are you,
1: you.
0: Doing? How are you doing?
1: I am doing very well because I found a whole bunch of snacks with my favorite character's face on them in the bookstore.
0: Oh, 진짜?
1: Yes, only 1,000원 for some strawberry wafer cookies and 2,000원 for some gummies. And those gummies are good. I
0: 요즘,
1: already ate 2 bags.
0: 근데 요즘 그 character 완전 인기예요.
1: Mm-hmm.
0: They're
1: right.
0: everywhere.
1: I mean, suddenly very popular these days.
0: 맞아요. 네. Mm-hmm. But real quick.
1: Yes.
0: 썰 하나 풀어야 되거든요. 우리 청취자분들이랑. 여러분, 전 이 바나나 빵을 말하는 겁니다. 네. 이거.
1: You, when you say banana bread in English, that's not what you think of, but this is bread that's shaped like a
0: 맞아.
1: Banana.
0: It's basically just shaped like a banana. 여러분, 바나나 맛은 안 나요, 이
1: 빵에는.
0: Oh,
1: really? Yeah. No banana taste at all?
0: I don't remember it having a banana taste, but it's just shaped like a banana.
1: Oh, okay.
0: 이거 옛날 빵집에서 파... 혹시 아는 분, 샵9050, 내 카톡이나 너튜브 댓글로 꼭 올려주세요. 네. 이거 부장님 드셔봤잖아요. 그 표정 계속 주지 마세요. 네. 두둥님 아시죠? 아시죠? 제발.
1: Somebody, really?
0: Somebody
1: really?
0: Be on my side.
1: 두둥님, it's okay if you say no. That's not delicious.
0: 네, Paula, Kiki, Kiki라고요? 네, Kiki saying hi. Look, banana cake on the picture, yum. 이라고
1: yes.
0: 하는데. 네.
1: Yes.
0: It doesn't taste like a banana, though.
1: It doesn't taste like a banana.
0: I might be wrong. I might be wrong. They might actually have banana taste in it, but I don't remember when I was a kid.
1: You know, it probably doesn't. My coworker, actually, about a month ago, he said, I have ordered banana bread to be delivered to the office. You can all have some, but it is not what you think. Because we all think banana bread, it just looks like a regular loaf of bread.
0: Oh, yeah.
1: But then you cut it and you can smell, oh, bananas, because it's made with actual mashed bananas.
0: Yes, like old bananas.
1: Yes, right, the very brown ones, because they're soft. He said, but it's not what you think, and it wasn't, because it was, like you said, regular bread shaped like bananas. And I said, okay, I get it, banana bread, just the shape, not the taste.
0: Yeah, the name of it, it's a little misleading. Okay, but they're not lying. It's actually, it doesn't look like a banana.
1: Yes.
0: It just doesn't taste like it. But anyways, 오늘의

0: 영화할 결심. What do you have for us?
1: Well, 오늘은 문화 트렌드예요. 네. An American mattress company named NapLab just finished and released the results of their sleep survey. Because after you eat all that banana bread, you might have a food coma. And you might want to, you know, shiche, feel like a dead body on the bed. So this was a sleep survey. There were a lot of results on there which were to be expected. Like the average American gets 7 hours of sleep each night. Baby boomers go to bed the earliest. Gen Z go to bed the latest. But there were some surprising things on this survey. So, Minsu, and also our listeners, let me know, how would you describe the reasons for your pajama choices? 잠옷 고르는 기준이 어떻게 되세요? What are the reasons for your pajama choices?
0: 저는요, winter or summer, doesn't matter.
1: Okay.
0: 무조건 short sleeve and short bottoms.
1: Really?
0: Yeah. I can't
1: Isn't it cold in the winter?
0: Just put a blanket over yourself.
1: Okay.
0: Right?
1: 네. Extra blankets.
0: 잘 때는 긴 소매, 긴 그 long sleeve라고 하죠. 긴 소매 and 긴 바지 바지 긴 바지. 너무
1: Just
0: 불편해요.
1: 바지. Really?
0: 네. I don't like it. I don't like feeling like a sleeve or like a pant leg,
1: like down. Like it gets bunched up.
0: 맞아요.
1: Like it should be long pants that are at your ankles, but you get under the covers, and then those pants that should be at your ankles are at your knees.
0: 맞습니다.
1: You don't like the bunching. That's bunching. Okay.
0: Yeah, when it gets all like rolled up.
1: Yes.
0: I don't like that feeling. So.
1: Okay.
0: I like my sleeves above my elbow.
1: Okay.
0: And above my knees.
1: Okay. So we have to have shorts and a t-shirt year round.
0: But I mean, that's like the simplest you can get, because then anything can be a pajama for me. Just a shirt that I wore that day, and then just put like some basketball shorts on.
1: Okay.
0: And then I'm good to sleep.
1: Okay. So simple, comfortable.
0: 네.
1: Because according to Jessica Mears, that's a behavioral sleep medicine psychologist, there are three C's of why us humans choose the pajamas we choose. So they are, number one, comfort, 편해서.
0: 편리함, 네.
1: Closeness, so that's 친밀감. Or, number three, control, 통제감. Comfort, closeness, control. Those are the three C's, if you will, of pajama choices. 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
0: 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Because you know people like they actually sell pajama sets, like top and
1: yes.
0: bottoms.
1: Right, 네. right.
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0: 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Let us know.
1: Yes. So we have Biscuit messaging in saying cozy PJs and comfy. So it seems like already
0: 네.
1: the 편한 옷.
0: 네.
1: 편한 잠옷, comfort, already one vote for
0: 맞아요.
1: That. And
0: 우리,
1: I think yours is also a vote for that.
0: 네. 두둥님은 내 몸에 착 붙어야 된대요. So basically, it has to be tight-fitting. Like the pajama needs to like be like on your skin.
1: So it doesn't bunch up everywhere.
0: 근데 그거는 이제 어릴 때, 어린애들도 많이 입잖아요. Right? Like 그거 영어로 뭐 onesies.
1: Oh, yes, onesies? The onesies. Remember the onesies with the feet? Were they called onesies or were they called footies? Footies sounds wrong. But you know, the onesie, it's 네. all one huge piece, like what the baby wears.
0: 맞아요. 네.
1: But it had like slippers attached.
0: 맞아요.
1: But then, if you had to go to the bathroom, you had to take off the whole thing.
0: 그래서
1: it was kind of terrible.
0: Long time ago, I only saw it on cartoons. 그런 onesie, 엉덩이 쪽에 그 단추가 있었잖아요.
1: I think that's just for the movies.
0: Like, they had, like I didn't even know, I don't know if it was real, if they had the flaps.
1: the flap
0: in case
1: on the
0: you need to go to the bathroom.
1: On the back side. Nah. That's no. You just wear different pajamas. Yeah.
0: 맞습니다. So with these three C's, these three key words, let's get into details of this. So what kinds of pajama types fit into each of these three types?
1: All right. Before I explain the pajama type with the C classification it's under, let's first talk about the statistical results. So 통계 결과를 보면, both this survey was in America. So both 미국 남자랑 여자, by and large, they preferred some variation of underwear and a t-shirt as pajamas.
0: Okay.
1: So for men, this was 36% of the total. For women, it was 14%. Together, more than half of all Americans surveyed said this was their go-to, like, average day pajama choice. Uh-huh. So largest category on this survey. And the next most popular pajama choice in the United States was some form of random shorts or pants and a t-shirt. So that's you.
0: 찾아래.
1: Yes. So we see, if you're watching our YouTube live stream, you see the actual statistical chart that came with it, which just shows exactly what I'm explaining. And so in Korea, like the random shorts or pants and a t-shirt, this answer in Korea, for example, would be if you bought some like Manon Pokshin Jamopaji, and then you paired it with an old concert t-shirt.
0: Yeah.
1: That is what this category is describing.
0: 바로 잠들 수 있어요.
1: So 13% of women, 11% of men, about 40% total usually wore 주로 입는 잠옷. Not preferred necessarily, which would be 선호하는. No, it's not about your pajamas in an ideal situation, but in real daily life. What kind of pajama choices are you making?
0: 맞아요. That is an important point, right? Because there's a lot of people who, like, ideally they want to wash up, they want to change into their comfy pajamas and then snuggle into bed and everything. But the reality is, let's say you work late, you come home, you're tired, and just lay on the sofa, 잠깐 눈만 붙이고, I'll get up and I'll change. But then you fall asleep.
1: Yep.
0: Right? That is the reality.
1: Right, exactly.
0: We have Adrian Yim chiming in saying, onesies are great, especially during cold months in the UK.
1: I respect your attempt at British accents. Very good. Yes.
0: So onesies, don't underestimate them.
1: Yeah, definitely comfort category. Mm. So we talked about the first two categories.
0: So comfort and 그 친밀감, closeness?
1: Closeness.
0: Okay.
1: And then control.
0: Mm.
1: So I think from what we've seen from American preferences, it already seems like, okay, comfort is top of the list.
0: Yeah.
1: But third on Americans' preferred pajama list was matching pajama sets.
0: Matching pajama sets.
1: Matching pajama sets. So 22% of all survey respondents said this, significantly less than the other pajama choices that we heard about so far, which were 40% and more than 50%.
0: Yeah.
1: So, yeah, not as popular.
0: I mean, but what do you think it is? Because I have somebody in my household, not me.
1: Not
0: my wife.
1: Okay.
0: That
1: leaves only one person that I know of. Okay.
0: Who always has to wear matching pajamas.
1: Okay.
0: Right?
1: She knows what she's doing.
0: If she spilled something on, let's say, the top part of the pajama, not the bottom part, she'll change both.
1: Okay.
0: Right?
1: Because we got, I mean, what if there's an emergency? Do you really want to go outside your apartment building and have somebody see you in mismatched top and bottoms? I don't want to live my life like that. Your daughter doesn't want to live her life like that.
0: That probably is a scenario she plays in her head every time she has to change into pajamas, right? But that is interesting.
1: Yeah.
0: So the person wearing underwear and a t-shirt or sleeping in the same clothes they wore that day versus a person in a matching pajama set, right? Mm-hmm. So we mentioned the numbers. How are those classified with the three C's you mentioned? Okay, so we're going to, you know, put them into like the category they fit, comfort, closeness, and control you mentioned.
1: Yes. Mm. So again, according to not only Dr. Mears, but also Julia Davis, a licensed marriage and family therapist, your pajama choices reflect much more about how your life is going mm. and not so much about current trends or fashion. Mm-hmm. So, for example, not changing your clothes at night mm. was

0: is classified as burned out rather than lazy. So the quote was, more simplicity for survival, according to therapist Davis. So this is comfort.
1: 네.
0: Okay, that would be comfort.
1: I mean, if you're not going to change the pajamas, do you really need to brush your teeth? Why not take it a step further?
0: Uh-oh.
1: You don't need to wash your face then.
0: This is escalating fast.
1: This is, like you said, more simplicity for survival. Go all the way. If you're not going to change into pajamas, don't brush your teeth. Don't wash your face.
0: Okay, if you're going to be dirty.
1: Don't take off your contact lens.
0: Be dirty. Oh, man, crusty eyes. Ouch. There. All right. So then the matching pajama sets, unsurprisingly, they indicated control. They were in the control category. Experts described this as, quote, more ritual for stability. However, if those matching pajama sets were in fabrics like lace, silk, or satin, then that was classified as closeness rather than control.
1: But I mean, a matching pajama set, it's a matching set, no?
0: I also thought the same way, but apparently no. Matching pajama sets in these fabrics, so again, lace, silk, satin, they are seen as either aspirational, aka 동경하는 style, romantic, intentional, or even indulgent. 너그러운. So, another possible surprise here is not wearing any pajamas was actually found to be more practical or 실용적인.
1: Yeah.
0: And it's in the comfort category. So, menopausal hot flashes, 갱년기 열감, and night sweats. If you're sick, you probably experience night sweats.
1: Yeah.
0: So, 자면서 흘리는 식은땀. They were cited as reasons that people would not wear pajamas. It's comfort. So, this might at first seem like control or 조절, because you're controlling your body temperature.
1: Yeah.
0: But it's actually not. The control we are talking about, 통제감, is more mental. So the physical act of managing body temperature, room temperature, thick or thin blankets, 이불, that is all actually in the comfort category.
1: Okay, I see. We have Adrian also chiming in. It would be wonderful to match PJs with 그 좋아하는 character 있잖아요.
0: Yes, with 네. Monchies. It would be. That's exactly what I want. Cute little characters on my pajamas.
1: So, yeah, even people, if they want to, you know, if the thought crosses their mind, okay, if I wear this, even while I sleep and being under the blanket, it's going to raise my temperature, right? Maybe if you're sick or going through stuff. So that's all the stuff in terms of, you know, people might, their thinking process when it comes to choosing their pajamas. But are there any other examples of what's considered comfort pajama choice? Because I feel like pajamas need to, I feel like that should be a given, right?
0: Right.
1: Just a comfort when it comes to pajamas.
0: But it's not. So one person interviewed, her name was Sylvia Lupone. She has a threadbare shirt from 2008. So threadbare means like you can see through it. This is a shirt that everybody else would throw away, but like, she always wears it as pajamas.
1: Was it made that way, or is it?
0: It was not made that way. She has just washed it and worn it so many times. She described her old shirt as her companion. She said she spends too much time being on. So being on, like 스위치가 켜진 상태.
1: 네.
0: She's on for her job, on for these obligations, and she needs to be able to wear something to sleep without worrying about if others like it or not.
1: Yeah.
0: So Christina Chick, a clinical psychologist and instructor at Stanford University School of Medicine, said the clinical medical term for what Sylvia is doing, wearing like old, ratty, comfortable clothes to bed, is called portable safety cues. In Korean, maybe 이동식 안심 마크.
1: Oh, okay.
0: So that means some pajamas or plushies, 인형. If you remember our topic from a few weeks ago, they signal to your brain and body to power down. So this helps people feel grounded and kind of conditions your nervous system over time that when pajamas are on or when this plushie is present, it's time to relax, you can be calm. And therapist Davis said, surprising part is how moral

0: we get about pajamas. People judge unnecessarily harshly when in reality our pajama choices are made due to mostly managing anxiety or exhaustion.
1: Right. I'm in my comfort zone, literally, when I'm wearing those pajamas. So that explains the background for the comfort pajama choices, right?
0: Yes.
1: So then why would anyone choose control at nighttime, right, when it comes to those matching sets?
0: Well, we could ask the people in your house, but I have an idea. Mm. Have you ever been worried about what you'd do if a fire alarm went off in the middle of the night? Have you ever worried about having to answer your door after you've changed into your pajamas? If you have, congratulations! You are probably a matching set fan in the control or 통제감 category.
1: I feel like in the control category, you're not really thinking about the essence of the pajamas, which are made to go to sleep. You're thinking about what I'm supposed to, what I can do or should do when I'm awake wearing those pajamas then.
0: Yes.
1: Right?
0: Yes. Right? So, you know, myself, I am in the control category because all I can say is, if there's an emergency, I'm the person you want around. I still remember being a university sophomore, living in the dormitory. Fire alarms went off when I was in the shower. Worst case situation ever. As a middle school student, woke up middle of the night, firefighters banging on our door, barn was on fire. So, you know, sometimes emergencies happen at night.
1: Yeah.
0: And I'm going to be wearing proper control pajamas just in case, right? So it forces you to plan differently. If you have had a nighttime emergency, you have had to leave your home or whatever in the middle of the night, probably more likely to be a matching set pajama person, MBTI, type J, power planners. Yes.
1: I mean, it's interesting, just the psychology behind how people choose their pajamas, right? Well, Melissa, unfortunately, we have run out of time. Once again, the psychology behind how and what we choose when it comes to when we sleep. Thanks for so much for that breakdown. We'll see you back here next week.
0: Absolutely. See you next week.
1: All right, time to slowly wrap up today's show. Thank you so much for joining us. Tune in tomorrow as R&B Hwangjae Kim Jo-han joins us for another fun episode. Thank you so much. A big shout out to, of course, you know, Melissa, your fans always coming in, you know, whenever you're around. Well, you could
0: thank
1: also
0: you, thank you.
1: You can also come when Melissa's not here too. I mean, just that's just a suggestion. Just an idea. All right. Melissa, thank you, and folks, thank you. Have a wonderful evening. We'll see you back here tomorrow. Have a good one.

0: put on my headphones, catch a quick nap, or simply gaze out the window without a thought. A morning that used to rush by, finally, feels like my time. Less driving, more living. Take back your time. Public transit is the easiest way to reclaim your day. This campaign is brought to you by BEFM Busan Yongho Bangsong.
1: These are the guidelines for fire safety in multi-use facilities and apartments. 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
2: 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First up, when you're changing lanes, make sure to use your blinker. And second, although I do love getting text messages from all of you, don't text and drive. That's a no-no. Good driving etiquette equals safety for all. 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Oh, by the way, tune in to Morning Wave in Busan to get real-time traffic updates. You know your morning commute's better with me, Kat.

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1: Please be informed that all the programs you hear now are reruns that were aired. Time in hours, minutes, and seconds mentioned in the program do not reflect the current time.

Good morning and welcome to Busan Worldwide. When was the last time you got completely lost in someone else's story? It might have been a novel, a film, or just a short story someone told you over coffee. Dr. Jerome Bruner, a giant in American cognitive psychology, found that people remember stories far longer than they remember plain information, and actually up to 22 times more effectively. The reason, he says, is that when we hear a story, our brains don't just process language. They light up across multiple regions at once. Emotions, empathy, imagination, all firing together. 네, 이야기는 일반 정보보다 최대 22배 더 오래 기억될 수 있는데요. 이야기를 들을 때 우리 뇌는 언어뿐 아니라 감정과 상상까지 함께 반응하기 때문입니다. Maybe we've been wired this way from the very beginning, to laugh along with a stranger's joy, to feel the weight of someone else's grief, to imagine a life we've never lived. And that's the power of a story. And it might be the most human thing there is, right? Well, this is Busan Worldwide, and I'm your host, Stephanie Yoon.

Busan, where the light of the world comes together. Stories from Busan connect to the world. The closest place to hear the voices of the region. Right now, at the center of the stories you want to know. Busan to the world. 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

103.3 FM in Gijang, Jeonggwan, and Noksan areas. Here in Busan, it is slightly raining. It almost felt like the rain was a bit like fluffy, I would say. Very interesting. I liked, getting rained on this morning. It was very nice. And we have Benny Neem messaging and saying happy 화요일 morning. And everyone, happy, happy Tuesday. We also have Kevin Neem saying good morning, Stephanie and everyone. Hope you're all having a wonderful Tuesday morning so far. Now, the Busan Finance Museum Road at the Busan International Finance Center is getting a major expansion. 네, 부산 국제 금융 센터에서 조성된 부산 금융 박물관 로드가 새롭게 확대 개편됩니다. So the Korea Securities Depository Securities Museum has joined the lineup, creating an integrated financial education platform that connects the Financial History Hall, the Currency Museum, and the Securities Museum all in one route. And the program runs every Thursday and Friday in both morning and afternoon sessions. And for the full schedule and registration, you can visit the Busan Finance Museum Road website. Now, we tend to remember things best when we can see them or when we can hear them and experience them firsthand. And art and culture work the same way. They help us understand the world through something that reaches us on a deeper level. And few art forms do quite like theater, where a single voice, a single expression, and a single moment on stage can carry the weight of an entire era and the full range of human emotion. So today on the interview, we'll sit down with the executive director of the 44th Korea Theater Festival in Busan to talk about how theater connects people to each other and why Busan holds a special place in the story of Korean theater. But before that, let's talk about today's text topic question. If you could play any character, who would it be? If you could play any character, who would it be? One of the great things about a theater is that it lets you kind of step into someone else's life. On stage, actors become kings and heroes, villains, or the ordinary person next door whose story doesn't get told enough. And if we're honest, most of us had that thought at least once, right? Ooh, I love to live like that. Or I wonder what would it feel like to be that person. So if you had one day on stage, who would you play? A character from a film or a drama or a play, a figure from maybe history, or maybe someone entirely from your own imagination. We'd love to hear it. 네, 오늘의 문자 주제 알려드릴게요. 여러분이 연기해보고 싶은 캐릭터는 무엇인가요? 네, 연극의 매력 중 하나는 잠시 다른 사람의 삶을 살아볼 수 있다는 점이겠죠. 예, 만약 단 하루 동안 무대에 설 수 있다면 여러분은 어떤 캐릭터를 연기해보고 싶으신가요? 뭐 영화나 드라마, 연극 속 인물도 좋고요. 역사 속 뭐 인물이나 내가 직접 만들어낸 캐릭터도 괜찮습니다. Let us know anything that you want to play and be a part of as well. And you can send us your messages to #9050 for 101 or reach us for free through KakaoTalk or YouTube live chat as well. 네, 이 프로그램은 방송미디어통신위원회의 방송통신발전기금을 지원받아서 제작하였습니다. With that, let's jump into today's The Interview.

And the time is now 11:11, which means it's time for the interview. Here in Busan, the 44th Korea Theater Festival, the nation's largest flagship theater festival, will kick off on July 1st. It holds an even deeper meaning as a national regional theater festival, which originally started in Busan back in 1983, is returning to its birthplace for the first time in 43 years. So joining us today is Mr. Lee Jung-nam here in the studio, the Busan Executive Committee Chairman for the 44th Korea Theater Festival. Together, we're going to discuss the significance and key viewing points of the 44th Korea Theater Festival in Busan, as well as a special value that Busan holds in the history of Korean theater. 부산에서 올해 대한민국을 대표하는 최대 규모의 연극 축제, 제44회 대한민국 연극제가 7월 1일부터 열립니다. 오늘 더 인터뷰는 이정남 제44회 대한민국 연극제

0: And that was 우소라 그대 by 강승윤. Welcome back to Busan Worldwide. The time is now 11:39. Hope you're having a wonderful Tuesday morning so far. Let's check out some of the messages coming in. We have Lee Su-yong-nim messaging in. Ooh, the tempest. Yes, we were talking about that. We also have Kevin Nim messaging in. Thank you so much for a great interview. Thank you, thank you. 정보수님 and 고수님 messaging in. 반갑습니다. Hi, everyone. And also, let's see. Lots of people talking about their favorite role and different films and musicals as well. 사랑대요님 also saying hello, Stephanie, and everyone. Happy Tuesday. So let's jump into today's listener question. If you could play any character, who would it be? 네, 오늘의 문자 주제는요. 여러분이 연기해보고 싶은 캐릭터는인데요. I was thinking, I don't know, if I could be in any film or any story, I would love to be in the Pooh Bear one. Winnie the Pooh. And I really like how their friendship works, and every one of them, they're so different. And if I were to choose one character, I would probably be, I don't know, let me think about it and get back to you. I love all of them. They're so different. And it's almost kind of like Inside Out, right? They have all different emotions and how they deal with things. So I love all of them. Anyways, we have Kevin Lee messaging in. I would like to play Christine in the Phantom of the Opera, or rather Eric. I remember seeing Phantom of the Opera long, long time ago when I was maybe in middle school or high school visiting New York. And Eric is the one who dies from heartache, right? Or he's in love and he's heartbroken, so I believe he dies. But yes, I remember it being so, so sad. But yes, you want to play Eric. Interesting. I like that. We also have Jerry님 saying, 저는 셜록 홈즈 같은 탐정 역할을 해보고 싶습니다. 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I think that would be amazing, especially if a female actor actually plays something like that. I think that would be amazing. I would watch it. 저는 볼 것 같아요. And listeners, just let me know what you would like to play. We have 사랑대우님 saying, I would like to play a villain character. Ooh, villain character. Which one? I think you always share such nice words. So I can't really picture you playing a villain, but maybe you want to break out of your regular self and become and play a villain character. That would be interesting. And some villains like Joker, some of them are very charming villains as well, right? We also have 고수님. 저는 햄릿을 연기해보고 싶습니다. 우, 삼촌의 죄를 찾아내기 위한 노력, 그 일을 해나가면서 인간으로서의 느끼는 감정도요. That sounds very difficult, but I would love to see all of our listeners being part of these roles and acting as well. Very lovely as well. We have Lee-nim saying, we were assigned another Shakespeare classic for literature in secondary school, Merchant of Venice. Actually, don't know much about it, but in middle school, secondary school, right? Playing Shakespeare classic, that's amazing. What role did you play, or what were you a part of? I would love to hear more about it. Sounds fun. With that, let's jump into next segment of today. It's time for Busan Update. A world-class magic festival is coming to Busan this week, running from June 26th to 28th at the Busan Cinema Center. 네, 부산시와 부산국제매직페스티벌 조직위원회가 오는 26일부터 28일까지 영화의 전당에서 매직 컨벤션을 개최합니다. This is the centerpiece program of the 21st Busan International Magic Festival, featuring performances by world-class magicians, an international magic competition, magic lectures, and hands-on experiences as well. The opening gala show will feature 8 top-tier magicians from Korea, France, Taiwan, and Malaysia, including TV personality and magician Chang Hae-seok. And the international competition, a launchpad for emerging talent, will see 23 magicians from 4 countries compete for spots with the to next year's Asian Magic Championship on the line. And on the side, the 8th Busking Championship takes place on June June 26th and 27th along Gunam-no in Haeundae, free of charge, showcasing street performers from home and abroad. So for full details, visit the official Busan International Magic Festival website. That's it for today's Busan Update.
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0: And now it's time for Correspondent Reports. And today we're going to turn to Japan for the latest updates. Our correspondent Kim Yuri is joining us from Hyogo. 네, 오늘은 일본 소식 들어보겠습니다. 일본 효고의 김유리 통신원, 안녕하십니까?
2: 네, 안녕하세요. 일본 현지 김유리 통신원입니다.
0: 네, 반갑습니다. Let's jump into ours. First story. Japanese Prime Minister Takaichi has returned home after G7 summit. So what did Japan achieve on the critical minerals front? 네, 첫 번째 소식 볼게요. 일본 다카이치 총리가 G7 정상회의를 마치고 귀국했는데요. 이번 회의에서 핵심 광물 문제와 관련해 어떤 성과를 거뒀습니까?
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0: 그렇군요. So according to NHK, Prime Minister Takaichi held a press conference in France immediately after the summit closed on the 17th local time. She announced that Japan has secured G7 approval for a proposal she put forward herself, a joint stockpiling system for critical minerals including rare earths, and successfully had it concluded and included in the summit's outcome document. The G7 joint declaration also committed to diversifying supply chains for critical minerals and to presenting a united front against any attempt by specific countries to weaponize those resources, a provision widely understood as directed at China. Well, beyond critical minerals, there were also outcomes on energy security. So let's hear a bit about that. 핵심 광물 외 에너지 안보 분야에서도 성과가 있었다고요?
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0: I see. So Prime Minister Takaichi also put forward a proposal on energy security centered on opposing unfair export restriction and strengthening oil stockpiles. She emphasized that the summit's outcome document allows the G7 to send a clear and unified message to the world on energy security, and she called that a significant achievement in its own right. Then, what was China's reaction? 이런 움직임에 대해서 중국은 어떤 입장을 내놓았습니까?
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0: 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So China pushed back strongly with particularly pointed criticism directed at Japan. Foreign Ministry spokesperson urged the G7 to stop destroying the international trade order with the rules of a small group and took direct aim at Prime Minister Takaichi, saying she has become habituated to two rallying anti-China coalitions. He also accused Japan of calling for dialogue on one hand while engaging in confrontation on the other, calling it a complete contradiction, and urged Japan to honor the four political documents underpinning China-Japan relations if it genuinely wants to improve ties. With that, let's jump into our next story. Japan's government is overhauling its national AI policy. So what's driving this? 네, 다음 소식 볼게요. 일본 정부가 AI 관련 국가 정책을 전면 개편한다고요?
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0: I see. So Yomiuri News reported on the 19th that the Japanese government has drafted an amendment to its AI basic plan with a cabinet vote expected next month. What's notable is the speed. The original plan was only established in December last year, making this a revision in just over 6 months. That pace itself reflects how rapidly AI technology is evolving, and the amendment's primary focus is on blocking cybersecurity risks posed by the emergence of high-performing AI systems capable of independently identifying vulnerabilities. Well, what specific measures are being put forward to address cybersecurity risk?
3: 그렇다면 AI로 인한 보안 위험에 대응하기 위해서 어떤 대책들이 마련됐습니까?
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0: 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So three main areas stand out. So first, the government plans to significantly strengthen the capabilities of the AI Safety Institute, or AISI, and build a verification framework for the latest AI models in cooperation with foreign governments and global developers. Second, the amendment opens the door to enacting new legislation that would allow direct penalties to be imposed on developers of dangerous AI systems, something current law does not permit. And third, the development of deepfake detection technology and a strengthening of defensive capabilities centered on the National Police Agency are also part of the plan. Well, beyond the security measures, what did the amendment address on the industrial and social side?
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1: I see. So the Japanese government has signaled strong support for the early commercialization of what it calls autonomous action AI, systems that operate independently without detailed human instructions, viewing it as directly tied to national competitiveness. At the same time, the amendment also addresses concerns that over-reliance on AI could erode human thinking and judgment, and includes measures to reform the educational environment accordingly. The overall picture is of a government trying to balance technological ambition with risk management and human-centered values, all within a single policy revision. And that's going to do it for today's Correspondent Reports, connecting with our reporter based in, of course, Japan. 네, 일본에서 전해주신 소식 잘 들었습니다. 고맙습니다.
0: 네, 감사합니다. 이상 일본 효고에서 김유리 통신원이었습니다.
1: All right, and that's it for today's Correspondent Reports. Thank you so much for all the updates. And listeners, thank you so much for tuning in today to Busan Worldwide. Our final song is by Peppertones with 도시락. I'll see you tomorrow. Bye-bye.

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1: So busy this morning. I didn't even get to check my messages. I almost got hit.
2: Here comes the safety hero. Stop right there, Smomby. Put your phone away. Keep your head up. Look around.
1: What was I doing? Thank you. I'm finally free from being a Smomby.
2: As you just heard, even a quick text could lead to a serious accident. This kind of behavior has a name, Smomby, a word created by combining smartphone and zombie.
3: 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Let's build a safer traffic culture and keep our streets free from Smombies. 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
5: 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Today, we're focusing on two of the most common and dangerous disasters we may face, fires and explosions. We'll go through what to do in different situations, starting with the place we know best, our homes. A fire at home can break out without warning. But if you're prepared, you can save lives. First, make sure smoke detectors are installed and tested regularly. If you see a fire, shout fire to alert others and call 119 if you can. Every household should have a fire extinguisher and all family members need to know how to use it. If flames spread rapidly along the walls or ceiling, stop trying to fight them and evacuate at once. Cover your nose and mouth with a wet towel, stay low to the ground, and never use the elevator. Always take the emergency stairs. That's how to stay safe at home. Now, let's turn to what many call the most dangerous place during a fire, a high-rise building. In a high-rise, smoke can spread quickly, and evacuating often takes time. That's why making quick decisions is so important. Always close fire doors as you move. They act as a barrier against deadly smoke. Use the stairs or emergency elevators if available, but never regular elevators. If evacuation isn't possible, go to a designated refugee area or the rooftop and wait for rescue. Cover your nose and mouth with a wet cloth. Stay close to the ground, and if you're trapped, seal the door cracks with wet towels to keep smoke out. Then call 119 for help. So far, we've talked about fire safety at home and in high-rise buildings. But what happens if a fire breaks out in a confined public space, like the subway? In subway fires, calm but quick action can save lives. Use the emergency intercom to alert the train operator and provide your car number. If the doors don't open, pull the emergency handle. You can also break the corner window with the safety hammer or use the red lever to open the screen doors manually. Once outside, check both sides carefully and head toward the nearest safe route. We've now reviewed fire safety at home, in high-rise buildings, and in the subway. Let's turn to another major threat, explosions. When it comes to explosions, prevention is the best defense. If you smell gas, open windows right away to ventilate and never touch switches or flames. Avoid using fire

fire in closed or dusty spaces and install proper ventilation or alarm systems when needed. 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If an explosion does occur, evacuate quickly to avoid secondary blast. 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
3: Hello, lovely sweeties. Happy Tuesday and welcome to Sweet Date. So have you guys ever heard the word care food and imagine something plain, soft, and only for patients? These days, that image is changing very quickly. More people are thinking about how to age well, stay active, and take care of their health before something goes wrong. So here, care food is no longer just special food for someone who is sick, but it is becoming something people choose in daily life, like low sugar meals or high protein drinks, balanced nutrition meals, and easy frozen meals designed for different health goals. So maybe the future of healthy eating is not about eating less, maybe it's about eating smarter. So today, let's think about the food that helps us feel a little better, stronger, and more ready for the day. So with that, let's get today's Sweet Day started.

That was Body to Body by BTS. And speaking of BTS, guys, there's huge news for fans around the world. So BTS will co-headline the first ever FIFA World Cup final halftime show together with those global icons, Madonna and Shakira. And the show is being curated by Chris Martin of Coldplay. So it is already shaping up to be a massive global music moment. And the final kicks off on July 20th at 4 a.m. Korea time. So the halftime show will likely be around 4:45 to 5 a.m. And this is such a proud moment, not just for ARMYs out there, but for Korean music on the global stage, right? Not many Korean artists could stand on a stage this big, right? And BTS is doing it again. So, wow, yes. And hello, sweeties. We're live from our studio in Busan this Tuesday afternoon, and welcome to Sweet Date. You're tuned into BEFM 90.5 in Busan and 103.3 FM in the Gijang, Jeonggan, and Noksan areas. And I'm Yunji. Hello, guys. Welcome to our show. And Benny is coming up first saying hi. Hi, Yunji. Ah, hello, Benny, to you. Hope you're having a great Tuesday. Also, we have Kai Nim checking in as well, saying 안녕하세요, Yunji, and everyone. And also adding on to that, saying Messi, Mbappe, and Haaland score 2 goals today. Wow. So I'm guessing they're from the same team. Am I right? From Argentina? Wow, that's amazing. And Ronaldo may feel stressed out about tomorrow's match. Ooh, I see. Wow. So I'm sure everyone out there is keeping track of the score, right, around the world. And there are some very competitive teams, right? Like, I mean, for Korean teams, we had competed against Mexico the other day, and everybody was like, oh, screaming, right? And I could definitely feel that World Cup vibe, even in our apartment complex. But I'm sure it's similar for you guys as well. And Benny is saying England 2 for the remaining games left. Ah, I see. Well, so everyone has their favorite teams, right? I haven't asked PD News' favorite team, so I'm going to ask him during the sound break. But anyway, for me, I guess since I am Korean, I am rooting for Korean team for sure. And I hope that we can, you know, go up to, you know, like semifinals or hopefully, or maybe, I don't know, just we can do well, right? Because everyone has high hopes for our team. And I'm sure you guys too, for your team from your country, right? Yes, so guys, earlier today in the opening, we talked about how care food is no longer just about patient meals, right? Now, what is really interesting is why this market is growing so quickly. One big reason is the rise of the young old generation. And these would be those older adults who still enjoy social activities, hobbies, travel, exercise, and smart spending after retirement. They're not only looking for food that is easy to eat, I mean, they want food that matches their lifestyle. So care food here is becoming more like a personalized health tool. And some products focus on those sugar control. Some focus on protein. Some are designed as balanced meal replacements. And in

the future, food may even be connected to health data and medical research. So today, we're not just talking about food for getting older. We're talking about food for living better. So with that being said, now it's time for you guys to answer today's question of the day. It's very easy to answer. What do you guys have for breakfast these days? What do you have for breakfast these days? 요즘 여러분은 아침으로 무엇을 드시나요? I mean, breakfast, you know, it kind of shows what helps you to have a good start, air quote, to the day, right? I bet a lot of you, even including me, have heard this from your parents at least once, right? Don't skip breakfast, honey. Your brain needs fuel and you need energy to get through the day. And now I'm sure our parent listeners out there, some of you might be the ones saying the same thing to your kids, right? It's funny how things come in full circle, right? Yes. So what would be a proper breakfast for you guys? I'm sure a lot of you out there sometimes skip meals, right? Even for me, I host this show from 12:05 to 2 p.m. every day from Monday through Friday. So it's easy for me to skip breakfast because whenever I have something, it feels like, you know, my stomach somehow seems to growl even more when I have something. So I figured after hosting this show for over like, you know, 7 or 8 months now, that, you know, having a cup of latte would be a proper breakfast for me. But all, like, every time I call my parents, they ask me, oh, do you have breakfast? I'm like, I'm okay. But then my dad bought this, you know, honey and that kind of stuff for me to replace my breakfast. So yeah. Anyway, guys, oh, what about you guys? What do you have for breakfast nowadays? I mean, there are some Korean Asian style or maybe Western style or modern light breakfast style, such as, you know, yogurt, fruit, or coffee like Yoonji, or maybe cereal. So send in your answers, guys. What's on your breakfast table these days? So send in your answers through texting us at #9050. That's #9050. A short message is perfect. A playful answer is welcome, and a photo even better. And remember that each text message costs 101. For free options, we have Kakao Talk. So search BEFM or Busan Yanghwa Bangsong and join the conversation there. And yes, we're live on YouTube as well. So come take a peek inside the studio if you like. Yes, and you can type in the same thing, BEFM or Busan Yanghwa Bangsong, and hit the live stream button and you can come see us. Yes. So while we wait for your answers to come in, we're going to move on and open up our next segment. Now it's time for K-pop Dispatch, and this is where we check out those fresh new tracks in K-pop and see what makes them stand out. And the first song that we have for you is Parade by Song Soo-hee. So Song Soo-hee has always had this very special color as an artist, blending her traditional Korean vocal roots, which is Gugak, with a more modern sound. And with this new single, she continues to expand that world in a fresh way. And the song Parade is a pop track about life moving forward like an endless parade. And even in repeated days and passing time, the song looks at people standing on their own stage waiting for the next act to begin. And Song Soo-hee also took part in writing, composing, and arranging the song, so you can feel her own perspective clearly in the song. And next up, we have Romance by Taeya from Brown Eyed Girls. So the singer Taeya is known for her powerful voice and emotional depth, and this new single shows a different side of her as a solo artist. And the song Romance is based on disco pop and new disco sounds, giving it a stylish retro mood with a modern touch. And the song here talks about the excitement and romance we find not only in the result, but also in the journey itself. And it carries a message about enjoying our own moments even in the middle of busy everyday life. And the single is also meaningful because the singer Taeya here directly led the overall music production process for the very first time in her solo work. So on that note, we're going to go enjoy these new
two tracks in a row. And we have Parade by Song Soo-hee and Romance by Taeya from Brown Eyed Girls.

That was Parade by Song Soo-hee and Romance by Taeha from Brown Eyed Girls. And before we keep going, here's today's question of the day once again, guys. What do you have for breakfast these days? 요즘 여러분은 아침으로 무엇을 드시나요? So it can be like a light breakfast, like yogurt, you know, fruit, or maybe coffee, like Yoonji. Or maybe, you know, it can be a Western style, like, you know, egg muffin, or I personally love toast with, you know, those eggs and hams inside with some lettuce. Or it can be like, you know, those bagels or all kinds of sandwiches that you guys enjoy. Yes, and for Korean style, maybe you prefer your mom's cooking kind of feeling. For example, like soybean paste stew, like 된장찌개, or maybe kimchi stew, or maybe something similar, right? So let's see what our sweeties are saying about today's topic. We have HJ name saying, 저는 아사이 볼이요 라고 보내주셨어요. Oh, hello, HJ name. I love acai bowl, right? For those of you wondering what it is, it's like a frozen blend of acai berries and all kinds of fruit. I mean, you can put in any kinds of fruit, right? Topped with those various ingredients. And I've actually seen ones like with chia seeds or granola. And sometimes they put in those banana, right? Yeah, and it seemed really healthy. And people tend to put in, you know, honey or maybe like maple syrup or even peanut butter inside. I know it sounds very weird at the moment, but it's really good, right? And even in like coffee chains, they even sell these nowadays. So yeah, if you guys haven't tried it, you should definitely do try. And also, like, since we're celebrating World Cup festive mood right now, Benny is saying tomorrow there are 4 more matches. Then the final 4 days of the group stage begin with all groups in action through Sunday morning. Ah, that's amazing. Thank you for letting us know, Benny. I'm sure our men listeners out there already know like all the schedule, right? And when they can tune in live, when they have to see the highlights, right? What about for you, Benny? Are you the type who stays up until like midnight or past midnight to watch that live game, or would you just, you know, see or catch those highlights in the morning when you get up? We also have Po Ting Nim saying, I start my day with a fresh brewed cup of coffee. My lunchtime is from 11:30, so I don't have to wait long until my very first meal. Sometimes my stomach growls very loudly and I get embarrassed. So in that case, what I do is I pull out my banana and secretly eat them. That's funny, right? Like, I mean, lunchtime for most of the company workers would be from 11:30 to 12, right? And even in the Centum area, I can definitely feel that all the workers are out by 11:30. And all the restaurants nearby BEFM are so crowded and everyone enjoys their lunch, yes. And also we have Kai Nim saying, I usually have soy milk and fried.

dry dough sticks, which is yutao, for breakfast because they taste really good. Ooh, I see. Wow. I wonder what that tastes like, fried dough sticks. Do you like dip it in some kind of milk or a liquid? Because the time I lived in China, I have tried it, but what I have tried was actually like qianbing. What was it? It was like a pancake, like a very flat pancake that all the college students there had like in the morning. So yeah, I was like, oh, let's give it a try. So I did that and it was really good. Yes, I had that with the traditional peach iced tea kind of stuff that all the Chinese students loved. So yeah, that was my go-to combo for breakfast. Also, we have Manak Deongwon님 checking in as well, saying 안녕하세요. 오늘부터 일찍부터 함께합니다. 저희 아침 메뉴는요, 삶은 계란 두 개, 찐 고구마 한 개, 견과류 조금, 불바사 에사비 주스, 그리고 올리브오일 뿌린 토마토 한 개입니다. 너무 많이 먹나요? 수년 전부터 남편 체중 관리 해주려고 시작한 건데 남편 체중의 변화가 안 보여요. 유유유. So what she has for breakfast is boiled eggs, two boiled eggs, a steamed sweet potato, and you know, all kinds of nuts, and blueberry, banana, apple, esabi juice, and the kind of apple cider vinegar juice, right? And also like tomato with olive oil on top of it. Yes, and she's like, oh, am I having too much? No. It sounds like a lot, but it sounds very healthy, right? It sounds like a meal that parents out there would enjoy, definitely. Even my parents. Also, she's saying that she was beginning to do this to kind of help her husband get the dietary meals in, but she doesn't seem to see any progress there. But still, I mean, you know, slowly. It takes time to get used to that. And at no point you would realize, ooh, something has changed, right? So yes, slow and steady wins the race, right? And Yuri-nim is checking in as well as Siwon-du-nim. Hello, guys. Welcome to the show. Thank you for messaging in, guys. And we're going to go listen to the song before we bring in our love psychology guest. And here is Never Lose by Chuseok. 모두 같이 거리로 hook up. 공 하나가 모두를 hook up. 상대 수비 향해서 move on.

0: Welcome back to Love Psychology 101. And for this, we have our love psychology doctor slash a partner, Jimmy.
1: Aloha.
0: Aloha.
1: Yeah, you're like dancing. Yeah.
0: We were doing that on YouTube.
1: I need that Hawaiian traditional necklace.
0: Oh, same here.
1: Lace. Yeah.
0: With the skirt.
1: Skirt? No. Yeah.
0: With the flower petal skirt.
1: Right, right. That sounds good. Oh.
0: Yes. Yeah. I mean, like during the song break, guys, Jimmy and I were kind of talking about all the breakfast.
1: Yeah.
0: And love handles. I don't know what got us into that.
1: I know. But I do really feel like having some hash browns right now after reading those kind of replies from the listeners.
0: So how's our love master doing on this Tuesday?
1: I'm doing good. I love every Tuesdays because I get to come here and talk to you and then see all these, you know, listeners out here.
0: We're happy to have you.
1: Definitely.
0: So did you go playing tennis tonight? Today?
1: Today, no. Today, no. I should have. But yeah, I skipped it.
0: I'm starting a new sport.
1: Oh, what is that?
0: Take a guess. From today.
1: Ballet?
0: Yeah.
1: Really?
0: I'm starting from today.
1: Hey, that really do like fit you 100%.
0: Really? Oh, thank you. I don't know what PD Nim thinks about this. He's like,
1: You just started for the first time.
0: Yeah, I'm starting today.
1: Oh, starting today.
0: Uh-huh.
1: All right.
0: I'm going to go dancing. When I was doing that 상담.
1: Yeah, yeah.
0: I asked the teacher, 선생님, 저 다리가 찢어지지 않는데 괜찮을까요? 선생님, 성격 괜찮아지실까요? She's like, that's okay, but we'll have to see.
1: Yeah. Hey, let me know all about it next week for sure.
0: I'm sure her patient level will go down today.
1: For how long though? Like 50 minutes per session?
0: I heard it's 60 minutes for beginners.
1: Okay, an hour.
0: We'll see how that goes.
1: All right, let me know all about it.
0: All right.
1: Look forward to hearing from you.
0: Yeah, so since we're talking about breakfast today, let us know, what do you have for breakfast these days?
1: Well, for me, it's kind of my regular routine.
0: Yeah?
1: I just have the same breakfast every single day.
0: Which is?
1: Yeah, like fried eggs, like sunny side up.
0: Oh, yeah.
1: And one bagel. And one apple and iced Americano.
0: Madonim, he's similar like you,
1: really?
0: Right? Because she said she has boiled eggs, sweet potatoes.
1: Oh,
0: yeah, sounds very similar.
1: Yeah, healthy food.
0: Oh my gosh, he looks like, you know, a person who's staying at a hotel, right? Sunny side up, please.
1: I wish I could just done it. I could just go to like that buffet every day and just eat whatever I
0: it's
1: want.
0: It's like heavenly, right?
1: Yeah,
0: with those
1: for sure.
0: Bacon.
1: I know.
0: Eggs. You can't have that every single day, but still.
1: Yes, for sure.
0: Oh, yes. So I'm sure you have your breakfast, so I'm going to try to have mine too, right?
1: Yeah, you should.
0: Definitely.
1: Yeah, but I guess latte is good enough.
0: Yeah. Face giving me that look. Thank you. All right, so today for our Love Psychology 101, I heard it's a topic that's very fun.
1: Right.
0: Something small, but something sweet. So what are we talking about today?
1: Oh, you've already explained it all. It's small, but really sweet. Mm-hmm. So today's topic is inside jokes, the secret language of couples. You know, like inside jokes are like jokes that only two people could definitely kind of understand. Mm-hmm. And to everyone else, they may sound strange or not funny at all. Mm-hmm. But to the couple, they can feel warm and funny and special.
0: 약간 그 secret love language.
1: Yeah. Like their own secret code, right?
0: I'm sure you had one too,
1: yeah,
0: right?
1: Yeah, yeah, of
0: in the
1: course.
0: Past or even
1: and same for you as well, everyone.
0: Yeah, everyone does, right? I'm like, what's going on there? And the two of them know what they're talking about, right? So, I mean, I love inside jokes. And sometimes, like, one weird one can make them, like, laugh for years, right?
1: Exactly. And that is why inside jokes are more than just jokes. Mm. And they are tiny memories with a password.
0: Yeah, good way to put it. Mm. Now, besides just that tiny memories, how do these inside jokes become something special between the two people?
1: That's a good question. Mm. Inside jokes actually work because they turn shared like memories into shortcuts. And maybe something funny happened on a first date, or maybe something misheard on a word, or maybe a small accident became a funny story. And later, one word can bring the whole memory back. Yeah.
0: Maybe like a flashback in a weird way, right?
1: Yeah. I mean, think about it. Who else would remember them having like their, you know, first date.
0: So true.
1: Or like, you know, making some kind of a tiny mistake on their, you know, dating.
0: Yeah, so true. But I mean, we're going to talk about this later on. But I mean, it shouldn't be something that is very harsh to others.
1: No.
0: Or too cruel, right? Mm. Making fun of them in a not funny way.
1: Right.
0: So I guess it means the relationship has the fun history between them. So now moving into part two, why do inside jokes make couples feel closer?
1: Oh, because they are actually creating a we feeling. And when two people have a joke, only they understand, it can feel like a small private world. Not in a rude way, just in a warm way. It says we have our own story, and that can make a bond feel stronger.
0: Yeah, so the joke here is not about like laughing. It's about belonging to each other.
1: Yeah, for sure. And laughter says like, you get me. And that feeling is very powerful.
0: Right. And I guess like that might be one of the best feelings in love, right?
1: Yeah. And yes, and being understood is deeply romantic. Like, yeah, probably all the listeners out there, they can definitely have those kind of great memories or even current. So we can all share and then talk about it.
0: And to show you guys what an inside joke between a couple might sound like, Jimmy and I will act out it for you. And while we do that, we want to hear from you guys. Like, what kind of inside jokes do you guys share with your husband or loving wife or maybe boyfriend, girlfriend, okay? So we'd love to hear your secret language that makes you guys laugh. So here goes our Hollywood act. Jimmy, why did you just text me a banana emoji?
1: Ah, you know why.
0: No, I don't.
1: The banana incident.
0: Oh, no. Not that again.
1: You said you were going to make a healthy smoothie and then the blender just exploded.
0: It did not explode. It simply expressed itself.
1: There was banana on the wall, like everywhere.
0: No, the wall needed vitamins like we do.
1: And now whenever life gets messy, I send the banana.
0: Oh my. So the banana means things are chaotic, but we'll survive?
1: Exactly. And it is our emotional support fruit.
0: That is ridiculous.
1: And yet you're smiling right now. So yeah, I got you there.
0: So in the skit, these were two couples who were talking about the banana incident, right? By sending the banana emoji.
1: Yeah.
0: And the good thing about this is that it made the girl laugh, right?
1: Right. I mean, this is kind of a thing, well, like third party would feel like, what's up with banana? And then why are you guys like just giggling and laughing? You know, I don't get it.
0: Yeah.
1: But it's only them two can understand because they kind of went through that episode together. Right.
0: Would you actually do this in real life, Jimmy?
1: I would.
0: Send a banana emoji?
1: Yeah, I definitely would, like out of nowhere, just random.
0: And just then say yes, and then put a banana emoji.
1: Yeah. Just out of nowhere.
0: Oh, I see. Right. So I'm sure you guys have your secret language as well, right? So share with us while we go listen to the song and here is Not Cute Anymore by Islet.

0: Welcome back, everyone. That was Not Cute Anymore by Eyelid. That song is really cute, isn't
1: it?
0: Yeah. Yeah.
1: It's lovely.
0: Yeah, it's like a very cartoon-like feeling song.
1: Mm.
0: Yes, and hello, guys. You're listening to Sweet Date here, and we're in the middle of Love Psychology 101 with Jimmy joining us in the studio.
1: Yes.
0: And before the song break, we were kind of talking about that inside joke between couples, right? Mm-hmm. The secret language between them.
1: We all do have.
0: Yeah. What would be your secret language? Something similar to banana emoji?
1: Kinda.
0: Yeah.
1: I just like to make fun of my partner.
0: Yes. Yeah. Tease them.
1: Yeah, just try to tease them like 24/7. Yeah, even when they are angry.
0: Oh.
1: So I sometimes like cross the line.
0: Oh, man. That boundary, right?
1: Yeah.
0: That's a thin line.
1: Keeping that boundary is really important, guys. Oh. I'm giving you guys a lesson. Yeah. Do not go over that boundary.
0: Yeah, and when your partner seems to be kind of, you know, getting upset about that, then that's when you have to quickly back up, right?
1: Right.
0: Back up.
1: What about you? Like, do you kind of use, you know, a fruit or...
0: Me? I always send out those weird emojis.
1: Mm.
0: So whenever I was in a relationship, they would ask me, what does this mean?
1: Then you have to like go through all that explanation?
0: Yeah. I'm just like, no reason. Just because.
1: Really?
0: Yeah.
1: Or you should have just gone like, oh, you don't know? You don't get it? You don't know the why I sent you this? You
0: remember the time you burped? Right?
1: Yeah.
0: And put like a gas emoji.
1: I know. Make them on a nervous mood.
0: Oh, yes.
1: Yeah.
0: I'm sure everyone has this too. Oh, we have a message from Banakdoyoni related to today's topic.
1: Yeah.
0: So would you like to read that?
1: Sure.
0: With your wonderful voice?
2: Yeah. 만학도영원님께서 안녕하세요. 오늘은 일찍부터 함께합니다. 저희
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0: So she feels like her couple is from Joseon dynasty. But I'm sure you have like your language that you don't even recognize. Right.
1: Yeah, but wow, since Manato Yeongeon mentioned about Joseon dynasty, why don't you just go like, Yobara, Iri Onora, that kind of that saguk theme. Yeah. That could be a good play.
0: Oh, 그렇죠.
1: Yeah.
0: And you can kind of back out while you're entering. 이렇게 뒤로 갔다가.
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0: 아, 그렇죠.
1: Yeah.
0: But I was also guessing, you know, like even without telling each other how they feel, they could kind of sense it, even though no one else feels that, right?
1: Right.
0: Banakdoyoni, for example, like she feels a little upset.

0: upset about something.
1: Oh, yeah, yeah.
0: And her husband, even right. she doesn't reveal her feeling, but her husband can kind of feel that.
1: That's why those kind of secret, what do you call
0: language?
1: That? Yeah, language is really important to have. Because when you are with like other, you know, circle or other groups, you can definitely tell, you know, your partner is kind of in a bad mood or feeling down. Then you can just kind of like, you don't even have to like speak out loud.
0: Oh, so true.
1: Yeah,
0: right?
1: By giving that like facial expression or just send out that simple emoji, then it will make your partner laugh.
0: Right. Yeah. And like even for the wifeys out there, even though you say it's okay through text message,
1: I know
0: the husband can feel that.
1: Right.
0: Oh, she's not in a good mood.
1: I know.
0: Obviously, right?
1: Yeah, that's that's them saying it's okay. You cannot take it as it's okay.
0: You cannot take it seriously.
1: Right.
0: You gotta doubt something.
1: I know.
0: And also to this, we have Sung Yun-Yu saying, I don't have the nerve to call my wife. 이리 오너라. 무섭죠.
1: 그냥 제가 시켰다고 하고 해보세요.
0: 그렇죠.
1: Yeah, why don't you just try?
0: Or maybe try it to Ian, his son.
1: And blame on me.
0: Yeah. Yunji says so.
1: Yeah, Yunji and Jimmy said so. Yeah. You know, it's not like, my fault.
0: 이리 오너라. You look at your son while saying that, but you're actually like turning your head to
1: Wow.
0: Yes.
1: That's going to be fun.
0: I'm sure Sung Yun-Yu's wife is very loving, very kind and gentle.
1: Definitely.
0: But somehow, I don't know why, husbands are very afraid of their wives. What is it?
1: Because.
0: Is it their tone or maybe the things that will come afterwards?
1: It's really hard to explain. It's everything all combined.
0: Oh, yeah?
1: Yeah.
0: Oh, okay.
1: Yeah.
0: See? He's not saying much.
1: Yeah.
0: All right. So we're going to get back to our topic. But thanks, guys, for sending in your episodes. That was really fun. So now, Jimmy, can inside jokes help couples during hard times as well?
1: Yes, they can. Mm-hmm. And humor can just soften stress. Mm. And of course, jokes should not be used to avoid serious talks. Mm. But a gentle joke can actually help two people breathe during a tense moment. Mm. And a small shared joke can say like, we are okay and we are still on the same team.
0: Yeah. And so humor can be a small bridge.
1: Exactly. Mm. And when used kindly, humor can bring people back to each other.
0: But as we said earlier briefly, if the joke hurt the other person, then it's not something healthy, right?
1: That's why you gotta keep that boundary. And a good inside jokes makes both people smile. It should not make one person feel small.
0: Yes. And to give you two examples, for instance, calling out their weird habits.
1: Yeah.
0: My wife doesn't just clean, she just moves things around, guys, and calls it organizing. Something like that.
1: No. That's bad.
0: Yeah. Or another one would be, oh, remember that time we went on a first date and you had like, you know, your eyeshadow and I said, oh, you look like you have a bruise on your eye.
1: That, it's okay to, from my perspective, it's okay to say it when there are only two of you. You are not supposed to say that out of the public.
0: You should try not to, right? Oh, yeah.
1: Right.
0: Okay. So keep that in mind, guys. Now, Jimmy, as a love expert, how can couples make sure their inside jokes stay healthy? Give us some tips.
1: A healthy inside jokes has actually three things.
0: Okay.
1: And first, both people enjoy it.
0: Yes. Okay.
1: And second, it does not shame anyone.
0: Okay. It doesn't shame anyone.
1: And third, it brings warmth, not pressure. So if one person says, I don't like that joke anymore, please don't do it, then the joke should immediately stop.
0: Forever?
1: Yeah, pretty much. Not forever. You can just bring it back when you guys are in a good mood again.
0: What if that wrecks it?
1: then it's like a disaster.
0: No hash browns forever.
1: yeah, right? Pretty much.
0: Oh, yeah. Okay. So even private humor needs respect here. That's what you're saying.
1: Always. Mm. And the best inside jokes are actually safe jokes. And they make a relationship feel lighter, not heavier.
0: Oh, yes. So guys, keep it light, people.
1: Yeah.
0: Keep it in that safe zone, okay?
1: Mm-hmm.
0: So for our sweeties, Jimmy, what would be our final takeaway for today's topic?
1: Yeah, final takeaway for today's topic is inside jokes are small, but

0: they can carry a lot of love and they hold memories, comfort, and the feeling of you understanding. Yes. And but keep them kind. Mm. The best couple jokes are not about making fun of each other, mm-hmm. but they are about laughing together.
1: Yeah, so that is a lovely way to end this. Laughing yes. together is really one of the sweetest parts of love.
0: For sure.
1: Yes. So anyway, Jimmy, thank you so much for sharing this light but yeah. very meaningful topic with us.
0: Yeah, we definitely got to know yeah. what kind of, you know, funny jokes mm. that we should actually provide or yeah. give to your partner. Mm.
1: So throughout this week, let's watch out.
0: Yeah, we gotta watch out.
1: Yes. And we'll see you next week.
0: Yeah, see you guys next week. Bye-bye.
1: Okay. And that wraps up the first hour, everyone. Hope you guys enjoyed our topic. And we're gonna wrap up with the first hour with one more song. And here's Four Flowers by Mamamoo.

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1: 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Back in 2017, when I was looking for a place to escape the harsh reality of life, I took a solo trip to Busan and immediately fell in love with the city. I love the food, the mild weather, the serene view of the mountains and the sea, and just how beautiful and peaceful the city is. I returned home a week later, only to find that I was homesick in my own home. And then I realized that deep in my heart, Busan was now my new home. I moved to Busan the following year, and I'm now working at the Tourism Promotion Organization for Asia Pacific Cities, TPO Secretariat in Busan. My future lies in Busan, and Busan is the future for us all. Global City Busan, we are in it together. This campaign is brought to you by BEFM Busan 영어 방송.
2: 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Today, we're focusing on two of the most common and dangerous disasters we may face, fires and explosions. We'll go through what to do in different situations, starting with the place we know best, our homes. A fire at home can break out without warning, but if you're prepared, you can save lives. First, make sure smoke detectors are installed and tested regularly. If you see a fire, shout fire to alert others and call 119 if you can. Every household should have a fire extinguisher and all family members need to know how to use it. If flames spread rapidly along the walls or ceiling, stop trying to fight them and evacuate at once. Cover your nose and mouth with a wet towel, stay low to the ground and never use the elevator, always take the emergency stairs. That's how to stay safe at home. Now, let's turn to what many call the most dangerous place during a fire, a high-rise building. In a high-rise, smoke can spread quickly and evacuating often takes time. 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Always close fire doors as you move. They act as a barrier against deadly smoke. Use the stairs or emergency elevators if available, but never regular elevators. If evacuation isn't possible, go to a designated refugee area or the rooftop and wait for rescue. 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In subway fires, calm but quick action can save lives. 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If the doors don't open, pull the emergency handle. You can also break the corner window with the safety hammer or use the red lever to open the screen doors manually. Once outside, check both sides carefully and head toward the nearest safe route. We've now reviewed fire safety at home, in high-rise buildings, and in the subway. Let's turn to another major threat, explosions. When it comes to explosions, prevention is the best defense. If you smell gas, open windows right away to ventilate and never touch switches or flames. Avoid using fire in closed or dusty spaces and install proper ventilation or alarm systems when needed. Never leave aerosol cans, gas canisters, or lighters in a hot car. If an explosion does occur, evacuate quickly to avoid secondary blast. 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

That was Boom Pa Love by Le Sserafim. And this is the kind of song that feels made for this stage from the very first beat. And the rhythm here is catchy and the attitude is very strong. And every part of the song has that performance-ready energy. And of course, it has a

sharp bull feeling that makes you imagine those lights, choreography, and a crowd moving together with that dance. And Le Sserafim always knows how to turn confidence into sound, and this track shows that once again. Now we're heading into second hour of today's

2000s. But before we jump into all of that, we're going to return to today's question of the day once again. So it's a question related to breakfast, guys. What do you have for breakfast these days? 요즘 여러분은 아침으로 어떤 것을 드시나요? So that's our question for today. Maybe it can be the Western style, Korean style, I mean Indian style. I don't know if Indians actually have curry for breakfast, but I'm sure like in different cultures, you guys have your own way of celebrating or not celebrating, have breakfast. Yes, so send in your answers through #9050, that's #9050, and remember each text message costs 101. Also, we have Kakao Talk, so search BEFM or Busan Yeongha Bangsong, add us as a friend, and you can send in your message there. And we're also live on YouTube, so if you want to take a peek inside the studio, go ahead and do that by typing in BEFM or Busan Yeongha Bangsong and hit the live stream button, and you can come join us in the chat room. All right, so we have some messages coming in from Jinlin Nim saying, hi, hi, Yun. Happy Tuesday. Hello, Jinlin. Welcome to the show. Thank you for leaving us your sweet message. And we want to know your answer for today. What do you usually have for breakfast? I'm sure Jinlin is a healthy person, right? Who enjoys those, you know, a nutritious breakfast. Also, we got a message from Gregory717 saying coffee mostly. There's a place nearby my place that has the best coffee ever, but sometimes I'll go to a hotel breakfast and pretend I'm on vacation. Ooh, that sounds really fun, right? I mean, sometimes, you know, we can get our days off, but it's really hard to do that when you're like the company is really busy, right? So in that case, sometimes, you know, you would just drop by a hotel and have that breakfast. But the thing is that the breakfast usually serves around like 6 a.m. to, I believe it was like 8 a.m. or 9 a.m. So yeah, I think if you want to make it to work, then you ought to go like at 6 a.m. to have those relaxed breakfasts, right? Yes, but oh, I just love hotel breakfasts. I think if we can eat like all kinds of sausages every day without worrying, you know, gaining weight, I think I would definitely do that. But yeah, what's good in my mouth is not good for my belly. Yes. And for me, like, I think a lot of you out there actually enjoy a cup of coffee. But for me, I've tried that in high school because I was walking by this cafe and the coffee bean smelled really good. Like, I even didn't have any type of coffee drinks at that time, but it was ridiculously so good that I've tried it in my empty stomach, and that just, you know, caused a stomach ache for me. Yes. And also we have Siwon Dunim saying, I'm usually in a rush in the morning, so I just drink one soy milk. It helps me feel less hungry and gets me through the morning. Ooh, soy milk. That sounds very healthy. Maybe I should try replacing my latte with soy milk. That sounds very nutritious. Sangyunim is saying, to the question of the day, my breakfast is either McMoteng or sandwich from my neighborhood bakery, usually BLT or spicy chicken. Sounds very good at the moment. Around this time every day, I feel very hungry. Yes, so maybe I'm going to have sandwich today. And he's also saying, I don't mind having either cold breakfast or hot cooked ones. And they're the same carbs for me. Sometimes, you know, there are days that we want like hot cooked ones, right? And on a hot day like this, or not today, but I mean, these days it's getting hotter, right? It's good to have those cold breakfasts and sandwiches like Sangyunyu has said. Oh, and like, to be honest, guys, like last weekend, I tried to get up early and order those egg muffin on my delivery app. But the thing is, I got up like around 10:28 a.m. and I heard the morning menu ends at 10:30. So yeah, I keep on trying, but then if I don't set my alarm, I would definitely miss that. So I'm going to try it this weekend. And I'm sure Sangyunim does that too sometimes. All right. So guys, thank you so much for sharing all your fun episodes with us. And we're going to go take a song break. And here is Ip Chun by Han Noro.

0: Happy Tuesday and for
1: What's
0: Taco
1: going
0: Tuesday.
1: On?
0: We have okay. She's like calling
1: What's
0: it
1: up, everybody?
0: Yesterday, today, nonstop, hey. Right?
1: It was all those compliments you were giving me yesterday.
0: Speaking of compliments, in extent to what we've talked about yesterday, I like as a young Yoonji, I always
1: so
0: wanted
1: So now? Same?
0: Aw. He's faking.
1: See that, everybody?
0: Okay, fake it till you make it. Okay. But as a young kid, I always wanted to hear, like, I'm so proud of you from my parents.
1: Yes.
0: But I didn't get that very often. But in Western countries, I've got that a lot from my teachers.
1: Yeah.
0: Do you ever say that to your kids?
1: Do you know what's really funny? I grew up with a few of my close friends. Mm-hmm. Their families had moved to Canada mm-hmm. from Asia.
0: Oh, yeah?
1: And it was like... Their I don't want to say mentality, but how they would, like, if they brought home a bad grade.
0: Oh, yeah.
1: Like, compared to, like, me or my friends.
0: Oh.
1: The difference was massive.
0: Yeah,
1: right? Like, I get a C. My mom's like, hey, good job. Try hard. my really good Vietnamese friend would bring that home. His mom be like, room, now, books.
0: Oh, man.
1: Like, yeah, it was a bit scary.
0: Yeah.
1: It was really, really funny. I'm going to throw this out there because for most of our listeners, you know that I do the BFM Kids Club on the BFM Kids YouTube channel.
0: Yeah.
1: And when I told my family about this, mm-hmm. we're in like a little group chat, mm-hmm. and my dad said, I'm proud of you.
0: Oh.
1: And to hear that at my age, you know, it's not as common, right?
0: Oh.
1: And you don't, maybe parents do say this a lot, but it's like, you know, at that age, or at my age, sorry, you're not like getting an A in school in something or winning an award in sports, usually and stuff like that.
0: Mm-hmm.
1: So when he said it, I was like, oh. I was like, I want to cry a little bit here. Yeah, it felt really, really good.
0: Get emotional, right?
1: Yeah, for sure. So I feel it is a little bit different in cultures or age groups as well.
0: So but true, right? But I can kind of feel that my parents are proud of me, like just by, you know, other stuff that they say, right?
1: Yeah, sure.
0: So I guess, I just wanted to talk about this. But anyway,
1: she got threatened by her mom. She said, why didn't you talk about me and my compliments I give you?
0: But I am so proud of you too. So now we're going to get into today's mini skit, shall we? Okay. So, Andy, do you have a small talent that sounds unimpressive?
1: Oh, I got one.
0: But
1: I
0: it's
1: got one.
0: Actually useful.
1: No,
0: yeah?
1: I got one.
0: Okay.
1: Even before you get finished, I can open snack bags very quietly, which is important when you don't want to announce your snack plan.
0: That's oddly specific, but I understand why it matters.
1: I'm also good at finding the TV remote without looking. It's like my hands know where it lives.
0: Ooh. So your hidden talent is quite survival at home, I'm guessing?
1: I'd say not heroic, not glamorous, but very practical.
0: For sure. So here goes today's question on this Tuesday. What's something small you do surprisingly well, even though it's not a big bragging point? 크게 자랑하지는 못하지만 은근히 여러분이 잘하는 사소한 것은 무엇인가요? So something that you guys are oddly good at, you know, but not exactly a superpower. Something like finding remote control.
1: Sure.
0: Right? For me, to name one, finding that longest line in supermarket, right? Lining up for the longest line ever, right? And the person in front of you, you think they would just, you know, buy things and go, but then they pull out their app and they're like, oh, how can I get this discount,
1: drive
0: right?
1: Me crazy.
0: Yeah, and they're like asking a bunch of questions when you're in a hurry, something like that. I'm very talented at that.
1: When it comes to that, like, most people know my last name is Murphy. Mm-hmm. My family name is Murphy. So there is the Murphy's Law, you know, that joke, like, whatever can go wrong will go wrong is Murphy's Law. So like if I'm at like a supermarket or something and I see the lines and I see, whoa, the shorter line, the other lines will always move faster.
0: Oh.
1: It's like it's notorious. Or at the airport or check-in lines, it's like, without a doubt, the other one will always move faster.
0: Do you make your kids line up at the different lines?
1: I've done that.
0: Yeah.
1: I've done that. And then some of the looks I've gotten from people when we just all like gone to the other line, they were like, what is this clown doing? I'm like, well, my son was here holding just the spot. Like
0: cutting in with four or five people,
1: yeah,
0: right?
1: Exactly. I just got like, watch out, I got my cart. Yeah, no.
0: And your kids seem very lost at the other line.
1: Yeah,
0: right?
1: They're like,
0: Dad, what am I doing?
1: And then right? The people are like, are you lost, Gina? No, my dad's there. And I'm like.
0: They're pretty confident.
1: And then I go jump in front of them.
0: Oh,
1: never works out.
0: But never do that when you're in like a group of six or seven guys.
1: No,
0: okay, that would be totally rude.
1: Definitely not. Yes. So do you have any like something you do surprisingly well besides this show?
0: Besides the show, I'm pretty good at reading the room.
1: Oh, your nunchi is really good?
0: Yeah.
1: I think I have that as well.
0: Yeah.
1: My wife disagrees.
0: So you can kind of tell if your wife's in a good mood or not, or very on the edge.
1: Yeah,
0: someday.
1: I would think so.
0: Yeah.
1: But then I say something and she just.
0: It's already scary.
1: Yeah.
0: Yeah.
1: No.
0: Okay.
1: Can I get me anyo?
0: Murphy's, sit down, right?
1: Yeah. No, no. So,
0: yes.
1: Yeah. But I mean, that's also a good talent.
0: Mm.
1: You know, but it's funny. I think I can read the room quite well.
0: Yeah.
1: Or I can notice things that are going on.
0: Mm.
1: Like, hey, look over there. What's up? You know, blah, blah. And. It was, but some people might say, I don't think you can. But when you see someone who has no nunchi, it is like hilarious.
0: Sometimes I'm jealous, right?
1: Just because they're oblivious?
0: Yeah. They're just like, you know, so yesterday I took a break and everyone's like,
1: yeah,
0: because of you, I had to work, you know, 2 hours more.
1: It was really funny, actually. We were at the beach on the weekend, last weekend.
0: Uh-huh.
1: And there was, so I was with my boys, and there was a couple of girls sitting beside us. They were suntanning, that kind of stuff.
0: Yeah.
1: And then they went into the water, and then when they came out, one of the girls stayed in the water, and I noticed I was in the water with my kids as well.
0: Uh-huh.
1: And then there was a guy kind of standing off to the side, and he was just like, he was being really awkward. And I was like, what's up with this dude, right?
0: Uh-huh.
1: And I'm kind of watching, and his eyes are on one of the girls in the water.
0: Ooh.
1: And I could hear the girls before they were speaking English, so I said, hey, look at this, to one of the girls, because one of my kids had talked to one of them or something. Their ball went over there or something like that. And she said, what? I said, I bet this guy is going to try to talk to your friend. She's like, no way.
0: Ooh.
1: And I said, yeah. And then her friend came out of the water, and the guy walked right over.
0: Ooh.
1: And then she looks at me and goes, bah!
0: But he's like, can I borrow some money?
1: No. I think he wanted to go on a date or something like that.
0: Ooh,
1: it was very awkward.
0: Andrew can read.
1: I was like, but it's also me just like scanning around because I'm with my kids to notice like if there's any danger and stuff like that, maybe. But yeah, stranger danger was out lurking.
0: But this is irony because, you know, guys, for listeners out there, when Andrew comes into the studio here at BFM in the office, where there's like cubicles and everyone's like doing their job, and there's this loud guy coming in, not reading the room at all.
1: Some people might not be at that 100% energy level, and I need them to perk up.
0: Hey, everybody!
1: Yeah, right? I'm here.
0: It's like, okay, Andrew's here again, right? Yeah. Everybody get to work.
1: Yeah, pretend you're working really hard.
0: Yes.
1: But yeah.
0: Well, I guess, you know, we all have that talent. What would be another one to kind of give some ideas?
1: Do you know what's funny for me is, and this is, I didn't realize this until I had friends in maybe university or maybe in high school, and especially coming here, is that growing up, my dad was kind of like the handyman or tried to be. He would never pay for someone to come to the house and fix something.
0: He's like MacGyver.
1: Well, I wouldn't go that far.
0: Okay.
1: Rick Murphy, take that. She just called you MacGyver. He wants the hair maybe of MacGyver. But he would always try to do some of the plumbing, the electrical, do whatever. Like he also helped build our house or built the house. And then like some people came in to do some other stuff.
0: Whoa.
1: But growing up, like I helped paint the house. I would do stuff, fix things, all this kind of stuff.
0: Uh-huh.
1: So when I got to university and I was like, oh yeah, we could fix this. And people are just, they had no idea how to do stuff.
0: Mm-hmm.
1: Some people.
0: Mm-hmm.
1: And then I have a couple of friends here that we're very similar and we grew up with our parents being like in trades and stuff or being very like good with their hands.
0: Yeah.
1: And we have other friends who are just oblivious, have no idea what's going on.
0: Yeah.
1: And they're just like, how do you know how to do that? And I'm like, what, use a hammer? Like, or, you know, like
0: I have no
1: fix
0: idea.
1: Something or whatever. It just, I'd rather try myself than wait for someone to come and do it, you know?
0: Yeah.
1: But with that said, anything electrical, get the professional.
0: Oh.
1: You don't want to have that happen.
0: I almost got electrocuted by changing the light bulbs with my bare hands.
1: What?
0: Without turning it off.
1: Oh.
0: Okay, never do that, guys. Okay?
1: Yeah.
0: Yeah, I had to go to emergency room at like 9 p.m.
1: And her hair was like this.
0: Yes, but don't do that, guys.
1: We
0: it's
1: need
0: very
1: that
0: dangerous.
1: Photo.
0: Yes. Oh my gosh. Oh, I look like a girl.
1: Yoonji Einstein.
0: Definitely, right, frizzy hair. Yeah. So, what's something small you guys do surprisingly well, even though it's not a big bragging point, right?
1: Yeah.
0: All right. So, send in your answers, guys, and we'll see you tomorrow.
1: Bye-bye, bye, everyone.
0: Ready? That was today's bite-sized banter segment. I hope you guys enjoyed our conversation. I made a fool of myself, right? So coming back to today's topic once again, what's something small you guys do surprisingly well, even though it's not a big bragging point? 크게 자랑하지는 못하지만 은근히 여러분이 잘하는 사소한 것은 무엇인가요? Maybe you guys are good at, you know, typing something on your text message. You're good at deleting it and retyping it like 7 bazillion times, right? And then sending okay. It can be something small like that. Or maybe, you know, finding some good item in your fridge, which I can do, right? We have a text message from 3087 named same. I can sense it when my husband is cooking that ramyeon at night without being in the kitchen. That's a wonderful talent that you have. I mean, you know, like for me too, when I go to like Sunday service and I'm up at like fourth floor and they cook something in the basement floor, and sometimes I can kind of sense what they're cooking down there, right? I have a nose of a bloodhound. I'm sure you do too, guys, right? And also, we have Kainim saying Asian parents usually don't give their children many compliments because they have high expectations and want them to do better. Ah, so true, right? I mean, you know, like there are some parents nowadays who are actually really good at giving compliments, even like Andrew's family, right? But yeah, back in the days, it used to be something considered very awkward about giving compliments or those affectionate words. So like when I first went to the States when I was in second grade in elementary school, the thing that I noticed was that the teachers there were super, super sweet. Seriously. They would say, not even the teachers, the people like that I would meet at grocery stores or, you know, people that I would run by, and they would all be like, hey, sweetie. So one time I told my mom, mom, can you say like honey or sweetie at the end of the sentence? And she was like trying to mimic that voice, but she's more of a outspoken, very direct, straightforward kind of woman. So she was doing that for a week or so, and then she did not do that for a while. Yes. But I thought that was really sweet. And people were very, like, used to saying, I love you, right? Even among friends, we would say, like, I love you at the end of a call or, you know, at the end of a day or at the end of school, right? So I thought that was really, really sweet. And it just made my day. Every time I heard that kind of sweet words from my friends or teachers or the people around me. Yeah, so thank you for sharing that. Also, we have Sleepy K named saying, I'm pretty good at remembering people's names and little details about them. So one time I ran into someone several years later and confidently said hi, only to realize they were just a department store clerk I once talked to for like 30 seconds. That's amazing. You remember someone you talked to at the store like 5 or 6 or several years ago. Wow, that's amazing. That's what happened to me once. Like, I went to this music academy in Seoul, and I took this guitar lesson. And at that time, we were, like, suffering through that COVID era. So I had this mask on, and I only showed my eyes. But then someone who was walking by was like, 언니? So I was like, who are you? And she also had a mask on. So, yeah, I didn't recognize who she was, but she was actually a friend of mine from Busan, who I happened to run into, like, in Seoul. So I was like, how could you tell that it was me? She's like, it's your eyes. It's the same eyes from 10 years ago. And it's been a decade since I last saw her. So I was like, whoa, you have a talent for this, right? So seriously, I'm sure you guys have your own talent too. Let's read three more messages coming in. We have Kainim saying, I'm good at reading people's emotions. Oh, that's amazing. When I notice that someone doesn't look happy from their facial expressions and body language, I try to find the best way to help or solve the problem. That's so sweet of you, Kainim. I mean, if you just leave the way it is, I mean, you don't have to engage in that situation, but try to help them. Oh, that's so sweet of you, right? I wish I had a friend like you, right? Some people don't try to read people's minds. So they're like, okay, leave them the way they are. But anyway, oh, thank you for sharing that. Also, we have 마학도영원님 saying, 저는 날짜들을 잘 기억합니다. 그래서 모임 단체 카톡방에 생일 축하 메시지를 보내는 건 항상 제가 처음입니다. 한 가지 슬픈 건 아직까지 모임 멤버들로부터 생일 축하 메시지를 한 번도 받아보지 못했다는 점.

that's so sad. So Wang Seung-won saying that she remembers the dates pretty well. So every time like it's someone's birthday on the group chat, she would always be the first one to send out this congratulatory messages. But so far, she hasn't received any from her friends the other way around. Oh, maybe I can be the one. Wang Seung-won, can you share your birthday with us? Then I'll try to track him down and send out the biggest congratulatory message for you. Oh, thank you for sharing that. I mean, for me, I don't even remember the dates. So every time there's like an alarm or something, you know, like on Katok, I always say, you know, congratulations to my friends. But yeah, I wish I can do that. And also, lastly, we have C1D saying, I tend to remember other people's favorite menu items. So when we eat together again, I often order their usual dish before they have a chance to ask for it. That's so sweet of you too. Oh my gosh. It would be so convenient to hang out with a person like C1 Duni, right? If you say, no wasabi on my sushi, right? The next time C1 Duni would be like, with no wasabi please, right? That would feel like so loved. Oh man. Yes. So anyway, guys, thank you so much for sharing your fun and sweet messages. And we're going to go listen to this song before moving on to our next segment. And here is Bump Up by BB.

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1: Now it's time for your favorite segment, Screen Bites, where we learn everyday English expressions through scenes from movies and TV shows. And this week, we're spending time with an animated film titled Turning Red, in Korean title, 메이의 새빨간 비밀. And this film follows a character named Mei Lee, a 13-year-old girl who suddenly discovers that strong emotions can turn her into a giant red panda. But of course, the red panda is not just a funny magical problem. It also shows the emotions Mei has been holding in. She wants to be a good daughter. She wants to make her family proud. But at the same time, she's starting to discover her own thoughts, her own choices, and her own identity. In today's scene, Mei talks about that balance. She wants to be independent, but she also understands that independence does not mean doing anything without thinking. So we're going to go listen to today's scene, and this is Mei narrating. I know what it looks like. I'm my own person. But that doesn't mean doing whatever I want. Like most adults, I have responsibilities. Still down for a rematch, Mr. Go? What a good girl. So, with the scene, here's today's expression. I'm my own person. I'm my own person. 저는 제 삶을 스스로 결정하는 사람이에요. So, this expression is very useful when you want to say, I have my own thoughts, my own choices, and my own identity. I'm my own person does not mean that you guys are selfish. It does not mean I only care about myself. Instead, it means you are independent, you can think for yourself, and you can make your own decisions. And you're not just copying someone else or living only by someone else's expectations. For instance, a child may grow up and say, I love my parents, but I'm my own person. That means I respect my family, but I also have my own dreams and choices. So now, coming back to today's scene that we're looking at, Mei says, I am my own person. So she's saying that she has grown and she has her own voice now. And she's not just a perfect daughter who follows every rule without question. But she also adds something very important in the scene. That doesn't mean doing whatever I want. So here, the character Mei understands that being independent and being responsible can go together. And that's what makes this line meaningful. It's not just teenage rebellion. It's more of a mature kind of independence. Now, with that being said, we're going to practice with a few example dialogues. And here's our first one. Hey, are you sure this is what you want? A bright pink shirt? Yes, I love you, but I'm my own person. And by the way, it's not pink, it's salmon color. Here's our second example. Everyone in your family became a doctor. I know, but I'm my own person. I want to become a designer. Here's our third example. You don't have to agree with everything they say. You're right. I'm my own person. So once again, today's expression is I'm my own person. It means I have my own thoughts, choices, and identity. And it's a strong but calm way to say, I respect others, but also know who I am. And in this film, Turning Red, the character Mei is learning that growing up does not mean choosing only one side. She can love her family and still be herself. She can be independent and still be responsible. And maybe that is one of the biggest parts of growing up, right? And with that, we're going to wrap up today's Screen Bites, everyone. Tomorrow, we're going to continue with Turning Red and look at another fun expression from Mei's colorful, emotional, and very red journey. For now, let's take a song break. And here is XOXZ by IVE.

Welcome back to Flashback, everyone. We're turning back to Korean dance hits from the 90s and 2000s. And these are the songs that still bring a smile as soon as the beat kicks in. Up first, we have 오늘도 난 by 이승철. So 이승철 is often remembered for his powerful ballads, but this track shows a much more upbeat and energetic side of him. With this lively rhythm and catchy mood, 오늘도 난 has that classic dance pop feeling that can instantly lift the mood. And it's bright, rhythmic, and full of that old school Korean dance energy in this song. Next up, we have My Love by Lee Jae-hoon. So the singer Lee Jae-hoon is best known as the voice of a group named Cool that gave us so many fun and refreshing dance tracks. And the song My Love carries that bright, feel-good kind of energy as well. And it has a cheerful rhythm, a light romantic mood, and the kind of melody that makes you want to move along without even thinking about it. It's sweet, upbeat, and perfect for keeping the afternoon lively. So on that note, we're going to go enjoy these two songs back to back. Turn up the volume, everyone. 오늘도 난 by 이승철 and My Love by 이재훈.

That was a nice little trip down memory lane with those two tracks, 오늘도 난 by 이승철 and My Love by 이재훈. And I actually think like 이재훈 is a really stand-up guy, and he like seems to be a good person, right? The one time like I heard his song called 사랑합니다, and it was so sweet. So if you guys haven't heard of that song, I hope you guys do. And to the songs that we have introduced to you today, we have 마학도원님 sing 이승철 가수님 노래 듣는 순간 홍경민 가수님이 부르는 줄 알았어요. Ooh, I guess they kind of have similar vibes, right? Like those vibration. Good job. I'm gonna try to mimic sometime later, but not now, okay? But anyway, thank you for sending in your message. And we also have a message from a new listener, Buffering Brain Name, saying, I have a friend who's good at remembering embarrassing things that I've said a long time ago. Ooh. I hope that doesn't happen at your wedding, right? Remember the time you went out with this guy and that guy, right? Oh, yeah. It's like, zip it, right? And also, I try to think of my answer to this for the bite-sized banter, which was, what's something small you do surprisingly well? And for me, I think I'm good at forgetting why I walked into the kitchen 3 seconds ago, right? Do you guys ever have that? You go to the kitchen and you think, why am I in here again? Right, yes. So maybe I gotta get a, you know, a memory like 마학도원이, who remembers all the dates of, you know, her friend's birthdays, right? I should be more thoughtful in that sense. So anyway, guys, thank you so much for all your messages. And that brings us to the close of today's sweet day. Hope you guys had fun with me as much as I did with you guys. And before we say goodbye, we're gonna leave you with one final track. And here is Famous by All Day Project. So enjoy the rest of your day, everyone, and in the change of seasons. And we'll see you again tomorrow, live at 12:05. Shine your light!

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1: 모든 지식을 인공지능이 찾아주는 시대. 하지만 정답을 찾는 기술보다 중요한 것은 세상을 새롭게 바라보는 눈입니다. 예술을 경험한다는 것은 익숙한 세상을 새롭게 바라보게 하고 예술을 교육한다는 것은 인공지능 시대에 맞는 인재를 키우게 합니다. 바다를 품은 자연과 활기찬 도시의 일상이 예술이 되고 영감이 되는 곳. 부산이라는 거대한 도화지 위에서 창의력이 피어나고 상상력이 자라납니다. 예술로 생각이 자라는 도시, 예술도시 부산. 이 캠페인은 창의적 사고로 예술을 키우는 동서대학교 앵커사업단과 부산영어방송이 함께합니다.
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2: Please be informed that all the programs you hear now are reruns that were aired yesterday. Time in hours, minutes, and seconds mentioned in the program do not reflect the current time.

Hello, hello, hello. Happy Tuesday here at For My Busan. Bring, bring, bring, bring. That was it. For some people, that is actually a notification they're glad to hear. Oh, my phone's ringing. Somebody loves me. For others, it's like, Salma, who wants to talk to me? Ugh, yuck. It's like an intrusion into your life. For some, it's a very convenient means of communication. For others, it's just a very uncomfortable tool. Ugh, why are they phoning me? You know? But if you got a phone call right now, would you answer it? If you know my number, phone me. I'll answer live on air. I might get in trouble, though. Welcome to For My Busan. I'm your host, Laura McCluckie.

Oh, yes. Do you know the Busan One Asia Festival is just around the corner? Feeling a bit K-pop-y, yeah? A little bit K-pop-y. No? Well, welcome to the show. If you are feeling K-pop-y or not K-pop-y,

happy. That is not what we're talking about today. Today we are talking about bring, bring, bring, bring. But before we get into that, welcome to the show. Thank you for tuning in to For My Busan. I'm your host, Laura McCluckie, and you're here with me on 90.5 and 103.

0: So there, as a chef who had to adapt on both analog and digital era, and now even the AI era. Yeah, that's it. I think we're very lucky, those of us who lived in the analog era. Because I think we can choose to turn off very easily. So a lot of people, I get messages all the time saying, oh, you don't like to use your apps, eh? Oh, you don't answer messages, eh? It's like, I choose to answer the ones that I want to answer, but here's the thing. I'm not controlled by somebody sending me a message and I immediately have to give them my time and energy, which is why I do like phone calls when I'm ready to call someone, but not necessarily, messages and phone calls when, you know, because you're just always available for people to phone you, you know? So, anyway, let's get into it. Let's get into it. At the top of the show, we were talking about phone calls, and bring bring is a good sound, or bring bring is a scary sound or a stressful sound. For some people, especially young people who live through COVID-19 at a certain age, like speaking on the phone is a real kind of phobia type thing. It's become a phobia. But the day today is 4:11 p.m. The day is kind of drawing towards dinner time, which means we're drawing towards the evening time. So the day is walking towards a close, right? So question, how many phone calls have you made today? Let me see. How many phone calls have you made today, Park Bo-sung PD-nim? Zero. Okay, let's see how many phone calls I've made today. Recent. So today, I made a phone call at 3:30. I made a phone call at 12:30, and then I received a phone call at 11:39 a.m. And that's it. Good. But wait till you see this. I know we're not talking about messages today, but let me go into my messages. I have, guess how many unread messages I have? 999? No. Because I had to go through and clean them out. I have 227 unread messages. And I just don't want to answer them. Because I want to do my stuff. I don't necessarily, like, if I've always got messages coming in, once the conversation's closed, it's fine. But then I've got things to do. To go in and do that. Messages can take up your whole morning, you know? I hate it. And especially now a certain app has turned into some sort of social media, you know? Laura just read your comment live. No, Laura's not satisfied with her makeup today. Who says that? I'm always satisfied with my makeup. Well, not always. But it's live. We're live today. We only do pre-recorded on very special occasions. And if we do pre-recorded, most of the time we don't do video. So you'll know if it's pre-recorded, especially like on a weekend, a weekday, we won't have any video whatsoever. But normally we'll have a video because we're live every day. Excuse me, Sangyoon Kim Nim. It's just a bad makeup day. How dare you? How dare you? Sauda, you and me outside right now. Look at our producer's freaking out. He's like, no, don't do that. It's okay. I know him in person. I could beat him. It's fine. Don't worry about me. I'm okay. I would win. 상윤 KM님, 사랑합니다. I think there's nothing wrong. I feel fine. I'm fresh. I had a very nice sleep. Got up at 11 a.m. today. Yeah. It's the first day that I've not had any work to do. Anyway, let's get on with it. Stop. Are you more comfortable talking or texting? What do you think? Talking on the phone or texting? 가인씨. Texting? I think I'm more comfortable. It depends who it is, actually.
1: 누구인지 진짜 중요합니다.
0: 어떤 사람이면 뭐 전화를 하면 괜찮아요. 어떤 사람이면 texting 하면 괜찮아요. 박 PD. Calling? You're better calling. How old are you, 가인씨? 25. 25? Oh, same generation. Interesting. 상민님, hello. Hello. Lisa Young님, hello. Listen, the term call phobia has been around for quite some time now. It refers to the tendency to avoid calls because they're stressful or uncomfortable or intimidating or just 귀찮다, right? So for years, call phobia was considered a characteristic of Gen Z because they grew up communicating through various platforms, right? So they're not as comfortable with real-time voice conversations. But it's not just a generational issue. Even among office workers, phone calls are increasingly viewed as a burdensome way of working. This is mad for me, actually.

0: Really? Phone conversations require immediate responses and quick decision-making. Text messages and emails allow people to organize their thoughts, review information, and respond carefully. 근데, as a customer, I don't want to speak to a chatbot. I don't want a text message. I don't want an email. I want to speak to someone and chat with them and say, this is my problem. This is my issue. And then they can put me on hold for 10 minutes while they figure it out. That's fine. But I like to speak to people. AI is also accelerating this, by the way. Today, people ask AI to help draft replies, apology messages, rejection notes, work emails, etc. Because it can help define or refine the wording and reduce the risk of misunderstanding. Right? Ah, okay. So, Dokta PD님, I'm saying all these comments because there's no live video feed on YouTube. Ah. 지금 문제예요? 어떤 문제예요? But I'm so, Sanyoung Kim-nim, you're missing out. I'm so beautiful today. 넘어갈게요. So what do you think? These changes, phone calls, you just can't dismiss them as an outdated form of communication. In urgent situations, emotionally sensitive conversations or moments, you know, the phone call is the best thing for it, right? Just FYI, if you've just tuned in, we are streaming. However, we do want you to stick around. We're figuring out the technical issue at the moment. So please stick with us. There's a technical issue on the YouTube live stream. So, 여러분, 잠시만 기다려주세요. 불편드려 죄송합니다. So, let us know. What do you prefer? Phone calls or text messages? And why? Also, send us a song. 네, 여러분, 오늘 전화가 편한가요? 아니면 여러분도 전화는 어렵고 문자가 편한가요? 어떻게 생각하세요? 왜 그런지 이유도 같이 보내주시면 감사하겠습니다. 뿐만 아니라 신청곡도 받고 있습니다. 2부에 다 모아서 플레이리스트를 만들어서 그리고 상품 한 명에게 보내드리겠습니다. 오케이. 리세 영님 says video live stream is okay for me. Okay, well, thank you for the updates. We'll see what's going on from our side. And if there's any problem, I think 상윤 김님 다시 한번 확인해 주세요. Good. Anyway, let's roll on, roll on. Ready? Shall we? It's time for newsfeed.
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2: On behalf of the flight crew, thank you for flying with us and have a pleasant day.
0: Ladies and gentlemen, this is your captain speaking. We're now making our approach to Busan. Cabin crew, prepare for landing. We've just landed. Welcome to For My Busan.

All right, time for newsfeed. Let's take a look at what's on my newsfeed today. Scrolling down, up next. I mean, up first. Keeping summer food safe. So here's something that involves all of us. Busan is stepping up food safety checks as the weather gets hotter. So starting on June 29th, the city will carry out a special summer hygiene investigation, focusing mainly on restaurants and food businesses. The checks will continue all the way until the end of July. And the city says it will focus on places that have had past violations, places suspected of poor hygiene, and businesses that have received complaints about country of origin labelling. Not good, my friends. But inspectors will be looking for things like false or confusing origin labels at seafood restaurants, expired food being stored, reusing leftover foods, and not displaying prices properly. Violations. If they're found, businesses could face criminal charges or be reported to the proper authorities. The city's special judicial... I can't speak today. What is that? The city's special judicial police team is also asking citizens to report any suspected illegal activity related to food safety near their Shikpum Susa team. And so basically, yeah, food safety, it matters all year, but especially in the summer, we need to be really, really careful because in the hot weather and the humid weather, bacteria spreads easily, food spoils faster, small hygiene problems can quickly become very, very, very bad. And I'm sure everyone's heard of someone who got sick from eating a certain type of food at a certain restaurant during the summer, or even worse, right? So let's be healthy. And if you see something in a restaurant, please do let somebody know, okay? If you see something that's not good. Okay. Up next, walking together. No, not you and I, but dog owners in Busan can rejoice because the city has created a new, well, actually not a, five new pet-friendly walking paths where you can enjoy walks with your furry family members. So together, the paths cover about 8 kilometres. The goal is to make public walking spaces more and more comfortable for everybody, pet owners, dogs, even people who don't have pets and just like to walk along and look at the dogs. So the five routes have also got very cute names. Haeundaenggil, very cute, from the intercity bus terminal to LCT. Haebyeondaenggil. Deng, inside Dadepo Beach Park, Gapyeondaenggil, from Dadepo Beach to Changnim Port, Gongwondaenggil, and Geumgangdaenggil inside Geumgang Park. So they've improved all these existing walking paths and added things like benches, leash holders, so like 줄, 강아지 줄, and information signs. And the city is also running education programs for pet owners covering dog temperament, so 강아지. I want to say 성격. Let's say 성격. How are they? Socialization, healthcare, grooming, hygiene, basic manners. More classes prepared for this year. And there will be classes also for people thinking about adopting a dog. And if you can, adopt, because there are many doggies out there who need love and support. A good walking path definitely needed for the dogs, comfortable for owners as well, respectful to people who might be nervous around animals. So let's share the space, share the paths, and all have a nice, happy woof woof summer. I couldn't think of any other better words to make into a dog pun. Woof woof summer. Yeah, I'll do. Okay, finally, Pokemon cards, real money. Can I tell you something before we get into this? I was in Seoul over the weekend and we went to one of the malls in Yongsan, at Yongsan Station. And this was huge, but the thing that got me is that there was these like, what would you call them? Like trinket shops inside the mall. So these like pop-up stands. And it's from these Japanese characters. So whatever, like little, these cute, squishy characters, people were going mad for it. And it was grown-up men as well. They were there, like lining up, waiting for hours to get into these shops. Now, I've seen that at the Myeongpum shops, but even at these little, can I just say,
it was just so mean. But like at these little stores that have literally, you could go and get it for a ton on in everything Isso, but they're paying like 2만 원, 4만 원 for all these little things. Wow, 장난 아닙니다. I was very impressed. Very impressed at people's dedication. Anyway, final thing. Something small and compact, very expensive. It's Pottengmon. Rare Pottengmon cards are now a serious collector's item. And especially among younger investors. So a 1996 Japanese Pottengmon or Denkemon base set recently sold for more than $178,000. What? Yes, at an online auction. It included some of the big names, the holographic Charizard, Blastoise, Venusaur, all familiar names. Other rare Charizard cards have also sold for huge prices, over $120,000 in some cases. So it's not just a childhood hobby, it is a huge resale and investment market now. And of course, for some people, it's nostalgia. They grew up with it, they want to reconnect, they want to collect with their kids, and you know, some people see it as like rare art or watches or cryptocurrency. You know, they want to invest in it. And there's also a new market for tokenized cards. Basically, a real card gets graded, sealed, stored safely in a vault, and then people trade digital ownership of it online. I don't know. But when prices go up, crime also follows, right? Card shops in the US have been robbed. In Europe, people have looked into cases where expensive cards were used for money laundering.

wondering, it's kind of wild that these cards from our childhood that we were just like folding up and bending and like biting and trading without any thought are now worth serious cash. But anyway, look after your things because you never know what it's going to be valuable in the future. And that, my friends, is all for our newsfeed today. Hello to everybody texting in. Lovely to have you with us. I'm going to play you a song and then we'll come back with On the Mic, I Just Might by Bruno Mars.

0: little keycap keychain in my room with really terrible lighting. Okay, so I bought these earlier today. You guys don't know what I bought. So here's my unveil. To put them together with bobby pins because I didn't want them to fall out. Okay, so I got the very basic plain keycaps with, well, keys, I guess they're called, with no caps because I'm gonna customize them. All right, I'm gonna have to do a big reveal at the end. So there are apparently clearly four coordinating and they have to go in a specific order. And I guess this is the top. So we're just gonna, I'm gonna make you hear the sound though. Click, nope. Oh, it isn't. Okay. The second one goes in. Is this the top? Okay, this is very anticlimactic because there's no like click when it snaps in, but it is in. The third one. Okay. And the fourth one. Oops. All right, here's the big reveal. Give me an E. Give me a S. Give me a T, give me a J. What's that spell? ESTJ. That's my MBTI. Okay, we're done. Bye.
1: Yeah, we're done.
2: 왜 이렇게 너무 귀엽나.
1: Here we go.
2: That's so cute.
1: Yeah.
2: Why are you so cute? Can I try?
1: Of course. My little sister has, I think she's an ENTP. So she had that. And of course I had to copycat the Gen Z. And if you hold it up, there's our little ASMR. Ooh. Yeah. And it is a form of self-expression, like all the Gen Zs do, because the other plushie There we go. My little ESTJ. The other plushie is a little running stuffed character that I got as a gift. So here we go. My two identities as a runner and as an ESTJ and Laura and a friend.
2: Don't put me on your bag.
1: But let's talk about the downside.
2: Yes.
1: Because I mean, in the realm of kids these days, I mean, this is very addictive.
2: Mm.
1: But there are articles about people who are on the subway and they hear this and they're like, do you not understand how public spaces work?
2: Yeah.
1: But then I also kind of, this is in the same realm as.
2: Yeah, pen clicking.
1: How many of us have been yelled at in the middle of class? Like, haji mara, kamara, like stop. Or the, you can't see this, but the leg shaking. Which, you know, chases luck away in Korea. Yes, all the legs shaking and, you know, this and, you know, the nervous tics. Mm. But then I feel like with the back charms, you commodify it and you're almost allowing them. Like by buying your son this charm, are you giving him permission? Then it's like buying a kid a set of drums.
2: Yeah.
1: Are you going to stop him from playing with it? Well, you bought it for him.
2: But there's rules and boundaries.
1: Exactly. Yeah. There should be. But then some experts say that this is a sign of individualism and plus couple that with a lack of consideration. Mm. So yes, this is a form of self-care for some, like fidget spinners, overstimulation. But then is that kind of me-centered attitude overshadowing consideration for other people?
2: So here's the thing. I told my son, I was like, yes, I will buy this, but you must not use it just willy-nilly.
1: Mm-hmm.
2: You can't be using it in places where people are, where it's quiet, because people don't want to hear that.
1: Right.
2: A lot of people will think, oh, I like that sound. A lot of people will be very upset by the sound.
1: Mm-hmm.
2: And so he's using it as a game. He's pretending to type in the backseat of the car and he's saying like these rules. It was a game with his sister and they're like, blah, blah, blah. You can't move for 5 minutes and things like that. And it was very lovely, childlike stuff. And then he was using it in a restaurant and I said, no.
1: Right.
2: Not the place. Yes. Put it away. And so I took it off him a few times because when it's in his hand, it's just automatic.
1: I mean, yesterday when I was walking home, I kind of felt the need, like my fingers were itching.
2: Mm-hmm.
1: And I was outdoors and it was late night, so no one was around me. So I was like a couple clicks and then, okay, I'm done. I'm not five. I'm plus several decades into that. So I'm like, okay, gotta control yourself, Haley, because this is the problem.
2: Yeah.
1: So are we, exactly, with the instant gratification, are we really actively cutting down on our patience? Mm. I mean, so it is definitely food for thought. So any fidget toys are there to help you take the edge off, but let's not have them become the edge that stresses other people out. consideration and respect. Also, a little bit of, you know, are you taking out the keys?
2: Can I have a shot of your key? Can I see if I can stick this in your one? Give me the E. Give me an E.
1: I don't think they come out easily.
2: They don't come out?
1: No, not that easily.
2: So well, I ripped this out.
1: Well, flop that back in. No, those do go back in. They do.
2: Look at Puckpity's having a whack attack. Yujing's name says, I need to go buy some keycaps. They're so charming.
1: Right. I think this will be a fun family activity or like a friend's activity. But yeah, so that's the trend that I tried. And here's what we think about it.
2: Well, there we go. Key Haley, it's been such a nice thing. I called you Key Haley there. Haley, it's been such a nice thing having you in the studio. I actually like this trend. I'm not against it. And we'll see you again next week.
1: Thanks. Bye-bye.
2: Thank you. All right. Time for me to say goodbye for the first half. I'll be back in the second half. Until then, don't go anywhere. See you soon.

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1: We are the Zero Waste Rangers.
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7: Hola, I am Rafael Salardi, a Peruvian living in Busan for 20 years now. After living in Peru, I fell in love with Korean culture, so I decided to move to Busan. I like feeling the warm sunrise at the beaches in Busan on sunny days. A cup of coffee while looking at the sea in the coffee city Busan reminds me of the Andes Mountains, a famous coffee producer in Peru. The reason why I like Busan more than anything else is the people. Even though I was not good at Korean, everyone treated me with kindness and friendliness. I really appreciate those who are so nice to me. I want to live happily ever after in Busan for a long, long time. Gracias, Busan. Global City Busan, we are all in it together. This campaign was brought to you by BEFM Busan Yongo Bansong.
8: 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Today, we're focusing on two of the most common and dangerous disasters we may face, fires and explosions. We'll go through what to do in different situations, starting with the place we know best, our homes. A fire at home can break out without warning, but if you're prepared,

you can save lives. 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If you see a fire, shout fire to alert others and call 119 if you can. Every household should have a fire extinguisher and all family members need to know how to use it. 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Cover your nose and mouth with a wet towel, stay low to the ground, and never use the elevator, always take the emergency stairs. 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Now, let's turn to what many call the most dangerous place during a fire, a high-rise building. 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Always close fire doors as you move. They act as a barrier against deadly smoke. Use the stairs or emergency elevators if available, but never regular elevators. If evacuation isn't possible, go to a designated refugee area or the rooftop and wait for rescue. Cover your nose and mouth with a wet cloth, stay close to the ground, and if you're trapped, seal the door cracks with wet towels to keep smoke out. Then call 119 for help. So far, we've talked about fire safety at home and in high-rise buildings. But what happens if a fire breaks out in a confined public space, like the subway? In subway fires, calm but quick action can save lives. 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If the doors don't open, pull the emergency handle. You can also break the corner window with the safety hammer or use the red lever to open the screen doors manually. Once outside, check both sides carefully and head toward the nearest safe route. We've now reviewed fire safety at home, in high-rise buildings, and in the subway. Let's turn to another major threat, explosions. When it comes to explosions, prevention is the best defense. If you smell gas, open windows right away to ventilate and never touch switches or flames. Avoid using fire in closed or dusty spaces and install proper ventilation or alarm systems when needed. Never leave aerosol cans, gas canisters, or lighters in a hot car. If an explosion does occur, evacuate quickly to avoid secondary blast. Cover your ears, move behind a solid barrier, and follow the wind's direction to reduce smoke inhalation. 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
1: 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Haley loves to run. Ange loves to run. Lots of people love to run here. I am not 홍지 PT. 어디 가서? 어디 가서? 아이고, 달리지 마. You have to be here until 6 p.m. We've got 44 minutes left. Come on. Anyway, that was very, very fun. Let me tell you his running route. And by the way, if you did not join us on the YouTube Live, you missed out on seeing all of the beautiful scenery because he started off at Dadepur Runner Station, went to the Noeulcheong Hyugeso, the rest area, and then to Hongti First Bridge, back to Square One, Dadepur Beach Park, and then Morundae Peninsula. 어디로 갔어? 모른대. 여기는 어디지? 모른대. 아직 개그. Ooh, bad. Terrible. And that was it. But let me tell you, he said it was very easy. Very, very easy. I think the last one he went on was very, very difficult. He was like running up hills and mountains and stuff. This one today, it was 4.8 kilometers. It was a very easy run. And just FYI, 박찬호 PD님 usually clocks in at around 48 minutes for a 10K. So this was quite a quick run for him. However, definitely a good one. He said that you could see, like being with the running crew was really fun. He thought maybe it was just all, you know, laughs and giggles and stuff. But no, it's a serious thing. They take it very seriously. And there's running etiquette. So when you see your crew running somewhere or maybe they're coming back towards you, then you have to say, fighting! And cheer them on. So I love that. He said, this is really recommended for those interested in joining Busan City's official running crew activities. They can enjoy a leisurely and relaxed beach run. And those who want to experience Busan's coastal scenery at their own pace are absolutely welcome to join. So get into it. Please do go and check out all of the opportunities with Busan City's official running crew. And you can find it, of course, on Busan City's SNS or on the website or etc. So go and, go and join them and go for a run. All right. Thank you very much. One more time to 박찬호 PD. Just FYI, before I play you a song, want to remind you of today's text topic. We're talking about your preferences between phone calls and texting. Which do you prefer? Calling? 여보세요? Or texting? Yeah, see what that did a little sound? Yeah, you got it. It was ASMR, you know? Anyway, which and why? Why do you prefer that? 여러분, 전화가 편한가요? 아니면 메일 아니면 메시지, 문자 메시지는 편입니까? 편하세요? 어떻게 생각하시는지 우리는 진짜 궁금합니다. 이유도 같이 보내주시고 그리고 신청곡도 보내주시면 감사하겠습니다. 샵 9050 pound 9050 for 101 카카오톡 or live stream. Alright, here's a song for you. This is Don't Be Afraid to Fall by Han Roro. I'll see you after this.

Welcome back and welcome to Laura's Quick Dive. This is where I rant for about 4 minutes about something that really grinds my gears. You know what really grinds my gears? Peter Griffin, Family Guy. Enjoy it. Okay, you've probably seen the word boycott. Boycott quite often in the news these days. In fact, people love a boycott. We use it to describe refusing or rejecting something and not using it anymore. So, for example, I will boycott this company because they did something I didn't like. So boycott is where you just don't use their services anymore. But did you know that boycott was actually a person's name? Yes, originally it was a person. A boycott, or the word boycott, comes from a man who lived in Ireland in the 19th century. Around 1880, roughly, an English land agent named Charles Boycott managed property in Ireland. There was a poor harvest that year. Local farmers asked for a 25% reduction in their rent because they were struggling to survive. And so they went to their landlord and they said, please, please, we don't have the harvest that we needed. And so please take our rent down just this time by 25%. Boycott, what do you think he did? Andeo. He refused. What? Yep, no compassion. In response, however, the farmers and townspeople decided to take action without using violence. Instead, they agreed to completely avoid him. No one spoke to him. No one worked for him. No one sold him anything. He was socially isolated by his entire community. And as news of this incident spread, Boycott's name became associated with this kind of collective refusal. And eventually, the word boycott came to mean organized, non-violent action against a person, company, or policy. And so, although peaceful, boycotts can be very powerful and have often played an important role in changing society. One famous example is the Montgomery bus boycott in 1955. African Americans refused to ride buses that enforced racial segregation, and the movement became a major turning point in the struggle for civil rights in the United States. Boycotts really can work for the better of society. And I'm sure you've seen one recently in the news related to coffee. You know what I'm talking about. But if you could boycott one thing today, what would it be and why? Get in touch. I'd really love to know, what do you want to boycott? What should we boycott? Should we do a boycott? Let's boycott something. Send me your applications. I will review them and then we'll collectively decide who, which program, which company, etc. we are going to collectively boycott. Maybe just for a week. Just for fun. Okay, get in touch. Let me know. That's all for my quick dive. Let me play you a song. We All Want the Same Thing by Rixton.

Can you hear it? Feel the sound of Busan. Your city, your story, your vibe. Tune in to For My Busan.

It's like, it's kind of like, oh, annoying. You don't wanna pick up a phone call from somebody. And then also, Takamatnim says, with business, I usually try and respond with messages and stuff, but everything else has to be done through the phone. Yeah. That's true. It's very true. Listen, I'm going to play you some songs and then we'll come back for part two. How's that? 7841 names, 멸종이 기사랑. What does that mean? 위기사, 멸종 위기사랑. 이찬혁 님, if I read it for the first time, I don't know. And 장윤 Kim name, Call Me Maybe by Carly Rae Jepsen. Very nice. We'll play these and come back for the second half.

Welcome back to the second part of our Busan playlist. I'm reading your messages and playing your songs. That's it. That's all we do here. So thank you for tuning in. All right, up next, a message from 4574 Neem saying, I prefer emails and messages to phone calls. Oh yeah, that's the text topic today. Which do you prefer, phone calls or messages? Even if something is urgent, says 4574 Neem, I can reach someone without disturbing them late at night. Also, emails and messages provide a written record, which makes it convenient to review important information later. Correct. I agree. But I also record all my phone calls. Every single one. Just in case. Because you never know. You never know who's going to phone you. Could be a very famous person and they're like, hello, Laura. And I'm like, oh, how'd you get this number? Next up, Megastar Neem says, I prefer talking on the phone because it allows me to hear the other person's voice and strengthen our connection. I enjoy sharing stories about my daily life and listening to what has been happening in theirs. For me, these conversations are one of life's great pleasures. And I agree with this as well. Listen, I think everyone is making solid points here, right? There's a great argument for talking on the phone. There's great arguments for messages and emails. I guess it's ke ba ke, and also time and place and who you're chatting with, right? Benny Meme says, I can do both. Depends on how comfortable that our conversation is worth. Yeah, That's also important. Who is the person? 2241 Neem, I enjoy talking on the phone with people I'm close to, but I prefer to communicate by message with co-workers or service providers. I find phone conversations challenging with people I'm not close to because I need to be careful about

my manners and listen attentively. Messaging is more comfortable because it gives me time to think before replying. But you know what I do whenever I get a Korean phone call? Someone will phone me, 네, 안녕하세요. 로라 선생님이세요? 아, 네, 네, 네. 아, 네, 선생님. 네, I will do this. 네, 네. 아, 네, 네, 네. 네. 아, 네, 네. 아, 근데 쌤, 혹시 문자 메시지를 보내주실 수 있을까요? 네, 이 정보가 메모로 보내주실 수 있을까요? Because I know, I have no idea what a Korean person is saying to me on the phone unless I have spoken with them on a number of occasions. Because phone conversations in English, if you're not a native speaker, and in Korean, if you're not a native speaker, are tricky. So I always prefer to have something in writing so that I know I've not misunderstood what people are saying. But my problem is, 네, 네, 네, 네, 아, 네, 네, 네, 네, 고맙습니다, 네. 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Eugene's name. I prefer making phone calls directly because hearing someone's voice makes me feel closer and connected to them. Yep, I agree. Hwang 작가님 says, I prefer cell phones to texting because I like listening to the voices of people that I like the most. Yep, same. 고수님, 저는 전화파이긴 하지만 낯선이에겐 문자합니다. 이유는 부담스러워요. 신청곡은 뜨기뜨기뜨기뜨기. Well, listen, I think most of you are saying the same thing, right? It's nice to speak on the phone to someone that you love and be connected with them, or even just someone that you like to be more connected. But when it comes to messaging, it's good to be able to message people as well, people that are a bit more distant, or perhaps people that, you know, you don't want them to feel burdened by your message, so you give them time to reply. Anyway, you can always phone and text me 010-56 ding ding ding ding ding ding. Park PD panicking there, like, do you know Park PD sits behind the cameras and does things like this? He's 28. He's 28, but he's making sure that I'm safe online. Thank you. 우리 박보성 PD님, 고맙습니다. He's looking after me. I've been here a long time. I'm old in the tooth. Wait, no, long in the tooth. Anyway, let me play you some songs. Before that, should we play the song? Should we do the winner then play the songs? Yeah? Okay, let's do that. The winner today is 4574 name. 축하드립니다. I will give you this 축하. Please do not lose it. 4574 name, we will be in touch with you very shortly. So please keep a lookout for your messages. Thank you to everybody else for tuning in, chiming in, sending your song requests and joining me on this Tuesday journey at For My Busan. It's always a pleasure to host you here between 4 and 6 p.m. every day. So thank you very much. All right, this is Sweet Little Kitty by Cherry Filter and 황작가 님's 전화번호 by 지누션. 지누션? 누션? Is this a person's name? Oh! Ah, 신세계네. It's a new world. Anyway, enjoy the songs. I'll be back after this.

I love it. That was a really good one. I didn't want that to stop. I just kept wanting to shake my shoulders like this and dance. So sad. So sad. Anyway, listen, it's time for me to say goodbye. There's no Dr. McClucky today, but let me hit something. Dr. McClucky. There you go. I know I don't want you to miss out. I don't want you to miss Dr. McClucky too much. I want to add some more messages, actually. That's why. Anangyonim says, email some messages unless it's friends and family. Then I want to hear your voice. Yeah, I think that's what everybody said, right? Most of the people today have said exactly the same thing. Danny Leenim saying, I prefer text to voice call because I can have enough time to think through before sending. And I can also review the text I received whenever I need. Texts are easy to track the record, but nowadays AI is helpful to track phone calls. In those terms, phone calls are also okay. I think benefits to each and everything. However, if you feel anxiety around phone calls or opening messages or just communication in general, know, number one, you're not alone. Many other people also suffer with this kind of thing or experience this kind of thing. And number two, please do reach out. There's lots of help available out there. There is help in English and Korean. It's definitely not something that you should be like, oh, I just have to 넘어가야 돼. If you feel genuine, you know, anxiety, stress, etc., speak to someone. There's lots of people willing to help out there. All right, time for me to say goodbye for today. Today's show was produced by Park Bo-sung, written by Hong Kyung-hwa, hosted by Laura McClucky. Final song tonight by The Smashing Pumpkins. I'll see you back here tomorrow at 4:05 p.m. Until then, have a beautiful Tuesday. Bye-bye.

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1: Hi everyone, I'm Rissa from Indonesia. It's my fourth year living here in Busan as an undergraduate student at Gyeongsang University. Let me first describe what my hometown looks like. Jakarta, Indonesia is surrounded by beautiful oceans, exotic temples, and strong dialects. Does any of this ring a bell? Yes! The descriptions also fit very well with Busan. Seven beaches, attractive temples like Haedong Yeonggungsa, and we can't forget the famous dialect, Busan Saturi. And that's when I knew Busan was going to be my second home. I grew up so much in Busan that I even mentor other students from Indonesia to help them with their Korean and life in Busan. When I teach them Korean, I sometimes see myself using 사투리. Looking back, I remember struggling to understand what my professors were saying because they were using 진 부산 사투리, you know, the real Busan dialect. But I think that's what makes Busan more of my home. Through the dialect, I feel the warm 정 that no other city can mimic. Global City Busan, we are in it together. This campaign is brought to you by BEFM Busan 영어 방송.
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Crunchers, I'm your DJ Chihi, and this is Culture Crunch. Say hello to a stray cat you pass by. Understand someone's small mistake with grace. Forget about counting calories for a moment when you're enjoying good food. Listen to Culture Crunch. And tell yourself, I'm doing pretty well today. How many of those did you check?

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You're already starting the day with a little more kindness and a little more room to breathe. Let's open the day with a song that will add a little more warmth to that feeling. Here's Param Wish by Mellomax.

0: A deep dive match where we unpack Korean culture, the familiar yet hard to explain stories. This is Unspoken Korea. And as always, we're joined by Kevin from Void. Hi, Kevin.
1: Hi, Chihi.
0: Happy belated birthday.
1: Oh, thank you.
0: It was
1: thank
0: your birthday you. Over the weekend.
1: It was.
0: Yeah, how did you spend it?
1: It was so memorable and so special. Mm-hmm. Yeah, it was my first time spending my birthday with our Diobs since my debut.
0: Uh-huh.
1: And yeah, it's like I can't believe how much like

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So yeah, thank you so much everyone again for all your birthday wishes and all the love you guys sent, and it really means so much to me. And yeah, it was definitely like the most memorable birthday I've ever had in my entire life.

0: by the way, seaweed soup?
1: No, I didn't. I know that's like very traditional, and usually back home, my grandma would always make me myeokguk.
0: Unfortunately, you didn't have myeokguk. Okay, it's
1: not
0: fine.
1: Not myeokguk, but I had a lot of cake and ice cream.
0: Aww.
1: And I had meat.
0: Oh, meat too.
1: For dinner.
0: That's good. Yeah. That's good. That's good.
1: I had a lot of sugar that day.
0: Okay.
1: Very fun day.
0: Oh, it's good to hear that you were like congratulated by many of your fans. All right. And we have Crunchers tuning in. Preppy Stay is saying, very cool. Good morning, Chihi and Kevin from me in Wisconsin, where it's still Monday night. Ah, okay.
2: Hello.
0: Still Monday night. And Hartsnay is saying, Chihi, you kind of remind me of a soccer player. Yeah, this is sort
1: fun
0: of
1: fact,
0: a...
1: Chihi is a soccer player.
0: Thank you.
1: She plays... You play in your club.
0: I do. Do you want to read the next one, Kevin?
1: Yeah. Kevin Park Bestie says, my mom is watching today's Culture Crunch with me. Oh, hello, Mother Goose. Hello. Oh, she said hi, Kevin and Chihi.
0: Oh, hello.
1: Well, my bestie's mom. Hello.
0: Stay tuned till the end, please. Thank you for all those comments. All right. So I'm sure, like you said, your fans showered you with birthday wishes before and after the big day. Would you like to, I guess, yeah, you did take this opportunity to say hello. I mean, thank you to all the wishes that you received. But which member, because you have other members, said happy birthday to you first? Like, who was the first member?
1: Let me think. I remember I was in the dorm.
0: Uh-huh.
1: And it hit midnight. And...
0: You were awake, obviously. Okay.
1: Yeah. I think, if I recall correctly... Ah, it was first in the group chat. We have like a group chat.
0: Ah, okay.
1: Yeah, with like the members. And I think Chuyeon Young and Chan Young were the first two. I think Chuyeon Young was the first one. And then Yuchan Young.
0: Okay, and to then, send a message.
1: Yeah, and then my roommate is Shinosuke. He's the manne. And I remember I was like just like chilling on my bed.
0: Uh-huh.
1: And then I think we were like watching YouTube.
0: Uh-huh.
1: And then all of a sudden he was like, happy birthday.
0: Oh.
1: Out of nowhere. It was really, really cute. Very fun.
0: Oh, that's nice. Yeah. I mean, you just mentioned how you're currently living in your dorm, right? With some of your members.
1: Yeah.
0: So when you're living together like this, are there any house rules or habits you follow to, I guess, avoid bothering each other?
1: Yeah, I feel like... Yeah, there are a few. We definitely have some ground rules, like... After we eat, make sure like all like the food trash is like taken care of, so like we don't get any bugs or anything. And obviously, just like I feel like there's not like many spoken rules, but we have like lots of unspoken unspoken rules. Like just like don't be too loud at night. Not that we are; we're all pretty quiet. We kind of keep to ourselves, honestly.
0: Mm-hmm.
1: There are times where we like do hang out and like talk to each other or like play games together, but I feel like for the most part, We just don't be obnoxious or like don't be like really annoying, and like clean up after yourselves or like, oh, we have this one. Don't like after you're done washing clothes, like make sure you put it on the drying rack immediately so that there's like no like water smell or anything like that.
0: Okay.
1: Yeah. Basic stuff like that, you know.
0: Okay.
1: Yeah.
0: Like sort of common rules that you would have when you're living together, I guess. Okay, that's nice.
1: I don't think we have any like really weird rules or anything that are like, what? Yeah, I feel like it's pretty standard.
0: Okay. Mm-hmm. Wait, how long has it been since you've been living together?
1: Oh man, so it's been, I guess it's been a year, but I've like been in and out the dorm, like depending on like if my family was here or not.
0: Uh-huh.
1: Yeah, but... Yeah, it's been like around a year.
0: Okay, around a year. I mean, if it was shorter than that, I would say you might have like some rules that are created along the way. But a year, you know, that's, I guess, enough. And in Korea, they say you have to experience someone for four whole seasons to know that person. Yeah, but I think you're pretty used to all your members, like living together with them. Yeah?
1: Yeah, we're all pretty chill.
0: Yeah,
1: so, like,
0: that's good.
1: Yeah, we don't like... have to like we don't have any like conflicts. We never fight or anything. And like very chill.
0: That's good.
1: Yes.
0: All right. Seems like a really peaceful joy.

0: there. Yes, that's good. Well, one of the biggest topics in Korea these days is the idea of not being a nuisance to others. Mm-hmm. So people hate inconveniencing and bothering others, and they dislike being inconvenienced even more. Like, they hate it when others inconvenience them. So would you say you're someone who's fairly sensitive to manners and how your behavior affects other people, Kevin?
1: Yeah, I think definitely. Mm. I feel like I'm like definitely the type to kind of be like overthink, you know? Mm. Like, oh, I hope I'm like not being this or like too much this. And I feel like I get pretty like in my head about that sometimes.
0: Okay.
1: So I feel like I'm on the definitely more careful side.
0: Okay.
1: Yeah.
0: Well, does that mean then you want others to be careful when they're around you as well?
1: I don't think I've thought about this before.
0: Yeah. Like, because it could be like you try not to do things that might annoy you, you know, to others.
1: I feel like in my past experience, mm-hmm. like college, for example, I had roommates. Mm. I feel like I was always kind of the type to just adapt to like whatever it was. Unless there was like a crazy like issue. Not that I had any. I feel like for the most part, I've had pretty positive experiences.
0: Okay.
1: But yeah, unless it was like a serious issue, I feel like I would just kind of go with the flow.
0: Okay.
1: And I'm like the type to like, I like cleaning a lot.
0: Oh, really?
1: I'm very like,
0: you're a good roommate.
1: I am a good roommate, yeah. I always like, you know, vacuum and like wipe everything down, disinfect and, you know, make things smell nice.
0: Oh, okay.
1: And so, but like, I don't like, I'll do it just like because I want to, because I enjoy it.
0: Okay.
1: So I feel like for the most part, as long as it's like a crazy mess, it's like not any like big issues, I'll just kind of like try to take care of everything and like it gives me peace of mind.
0: Okay.
1: So yeah.
0: Okay. Oh, that's nice. I mean, you wouldn't like ask others to clean up just because you like cleaning up. You'll just do it for the sake of, you know, doing it and you enjoy it, I guess.
1: Yeah, I feel that's like 80% true. But then like, I feel like there's sometimes where it's like, I also, like, there is an expectation that they do clean up after themselves as well. And, like, if it's, like, not perfect, I'll just, like, kind of just, like, quietly just, you know, do it the way, like, I want it afterwards.
0: Okay.
1: Yeah. But I don't expect, like, everyone to be, like, the same as me, so.
0: I see. At least they did the basics and, okay.
1: Yeah. You can't expect too much.
0: Yeah.
1: So.
0: I mean, JenHDZ0224 is saying, 우리 케빈은 다른 사람들을 정말 배려합니다. So Kevin is really considerate, and I can tell. Yeah, I can tell. All right. Well, everyone wants to enjoy their own quiet, comfortable space. But recently in Korea, the standards for what counts as a nuisance has become increasingly strict. As a result, we're seeing what's being called the rise of K-guard culture and people putting up stronger and stronger boundaries to avoid being inconvenienced by others. Mm. A society where people cut others off to avoid being at a disadvantage. One of our college student crunchers recently sent us a story that reflects exactly this phenomenon. So let's take a listen to the story first.
1: Hello, I'm a fourth-year college student, and one of my favorite things to do is take my laptop to a cafe and study. A few weeks ago, I visited a large cafe that's popular among students preparing for exams. But as I stood at the counter to order, I saw a sign that completely shocked me.
0: Before you order, we'd like to let you know what our cafe has recently become: a no laptop zone. The use of laptops and tablets is no longer allowed inside the cafe. Thank you for your understanding.
1: Excuse me? No laptops? Wasn't this the cafe with power outlets at every table?
0: Don't even get me started. People would buy one coffee and occupy a table for 3 or 4 hours or even more. Some even left their laptops behind to reserve seats while they went out for meals. We kept receiving complaints, so we had no choice.
1: So I ended up taking my coffee to go and leaving. A few days later, I was out on a drive with my parents when I experienced another shock. We stopped by a famous bakery cafe, and right at the entrance was a large sign. No silver zone. Guests age

0: 60 and above are not permitted.
1: Sorry, sir. Elderly guests are not allowed inside. Not long ago, a group of older customers accidentally spilled hot drinks at the self-service bar and nearly caused an accident. And honestly, younger customers leave negative reviews saying the atmosphere changes when elderly groups stay too long. It's better if everyone avoids unnecessary conflict and goes elsewhere.
0: Wait a second. If a few customers behave badly, that's one thing. But isn't banning people simply because of their age discrimination?
1: Look, if my customer's experience suffers, my business suffers, okay? It's my cafe, and I should be able to decide who I want to target. Please leave.
0: In the end, I left my parents feeling disappointed. So what do you think? All these exclusion zones created by a society that hates being inconvenienced, are they a reasonable exercise of rights, or are they unfair labels that divide people? Oh boy.
1: Kevin, judging by your expression, it looked like you had a lot of thoughts while listening to that story. What did you think?
0: Yeah. Oh man. I feel like, okay, the second part, like the, what's it called?
1: Like
0: ageism?
1: Zone.
0: I feel like that's what it is. Yeah. Yeah. That's, I don't know about that one.
1: Mm-hmm.
0: The whole I know laptop thing.
1: Mm-hmm.
0: I feel like I can see like the, I don't know. I can like understand both sides, I feel like.
1: Yeah, I mean, I feel like it's not the problem of a certain category of people, but what they do, you know? And it's not, I guess, right to, like you said, stereotype or... I don't know,
0: discriminate
1: people because of a certain characteristic. But I mean, it started with no kids zone. It's a pretty Konglish sort of expression. So where no children under a certain age is allowed. Mm-hmm. Now we're seeing no laptop zones and even no silver zones.
0: No silver,
1: yeah,
0: that's crazy.
1: That is.
0: Oh man.
1: You can understand the business owner's perspective, why they do this and where they're coming from. But at the same time, it's hard not to feel uneasy as a customer. I mean, if it applied to you, how would you feel, right? So let's explore both sides through today's first topic. All right, so the first topic is the rise of exclusion zones or no blah zones. Which side do you sympathize with more? Option A, they're a necessary choice for managing a space. Business owners have a right to maintain a comfortable environment and provide better service for the majority of customers. Versus option B, they're an unfortunate restriction on access. Rather than excluding entire groups because of a few individuals, we should focus on building a culture of mutual consideration. So, Kevin, which side do you find yourself leaning toward?
0: Oh man. Oh, like I said, like I can like, okay, I'm definitely not for like just blatant discrimination.
1: Okay.
0: Like that's like a no-no. But yeah, I feel like everyone regardless of like, I don't know, like age, gender, whatever, like they should just like, it should be like equal for all.
1: Mm-hmm.
0: But I feel like from a business owner's perspective, I can see how like certain like no something zones mm-hmm. could like be yeah, I'm just purely think from a business owner perspective
1: because okay.
0: like I also come from a family of business owners
1: mm-hmm.
0: so I'm gonna choose A. As long as it's not like blatant discrimination or
1: okay.
0: like extreme. Yeah, I feel like there needs to be certain policies in order to keep like, because I know how hard it is, like just like from seeing like my family, like how hard management is.
1: Okay.
0: And I feel like if there's no like certain like barriers or certain
1: guidelines,
0: like boundaries.
1: Yeah,
0: yeah, yeah, yeah. That are, if they're not in place, it becomes very hard to manage and
1: okay.
0: it becomes very like negative atmosphere overall for like everyone. So I feel like the most important thing is to like listen to the majority of your customers.
1: Listen yeah. to the majorities and have set guidelines.
0: Right, right. Yeah.
1: Okay,
0: like
1: rules.
0: Based on those customers' like feedback, that's how you like choose certain like restrictions when necessary.
1: Okay, okay.
0: Is
1: yeah,
0: what I'm gonna go with for
1: okay.
0: now.
1: Okay, from the business.
0: Might change, we'll see. Yeah.
1: Yeah, I mean, but like, you know what? In the end,

0: end, business owners, they are able to run their business because of their customers, right? So I feel like they should focus more on the customers, and you shouldn't really... You are against discrimination too, but these rules can eventually discriminate some groups, you know. So I would pick B, the customer's side, a lot more. And if customers don't have the right to go to the cafe they want to, that itself is a discrimination. And that's like getting rid of the rights of the individual customers, I feel like. So I'll go for B. But I wonder what our crunchers think. We'd love to hear your thoughts too. So do share them in our YouTube comments, all right? So yeah, shall we take this further then?
1: Okay, so... I feel like ideally, like, yes, everyone would like simply just be considerate of one another. But like when accidents happen or like a lot of like similar complaints continue to pile up, I feel like the business owner ultimately bears like all the responsibility, and they need to, like, if there's like certain policies or guidelines, like wouldn't they be viewed as a reasonable way of just like protecting the customers? Because you say like customers, it's for the customers, but I'm also thinking like from the customer's perspective.
0: Oh, okay, okay. Yeah, certain like, customers who are annoyed.
1: You can't please everyone, you know?
0: That is
1: true. That's like just like a sad fact. You can't you can't please everyone. But as a business owner, you should like do your best to please like as many people as possible. And that comes from listening to your customers' feedback. So I feel like if there's a lot of complaints, I feel like we should like it's like the business owner's responsibility to listen to that and implement certain policies or guidelines or whatnot.
0: Yeah, I get you, but you know, we're talking about like the rise of exclusion zones in particular, right? It's not just any basic rules or guidelines within cafes or restaurants or other businesses, but it's like the no blank zone. And I'm totally against that because it's not just a matter of doing business. It could sort of expand into a whole social prejudice against a certain group of people. Yeah, it's not only about being considerate towards a certain group of customers, but it could eventually lead to something bigger, like a bigger issue, I feel like, to go deeper, if you know what I mean.
1: Yeah, but I'm seeing like, not like, yeah, definitely not discriminating against people, but like for instance, like, I don't know, like no pet zones or like, you know, or like,
0: I mean, no laptop.
1: Honestly, I can I don't know. This is like difficult because I've always like as like a having been a student myself, and like you know like we all use laptops nowadays. It's kind of just like it's pretty obligatory because everything's digital now. But obviously as students we want to go to cafes to study and like the atmosphere is nice. Actually, to be honest, I don't like studying at cafes because I'm very sensitive to noise. So I need to like be in the library like, by myself. I know most students enjoy studying at cafes.
0: Yeah, like they like the white noise, they say. You know, like the...
1: I can't understand it.
0: Yeah, neither.
1: I need like dead silence or like study music. It's like no vocals, just instrumental.
0: Okay.
1: But, well, yeah.
0: I mean, so no laptop zones won't really apply to you.
1: No, but like, I can like see where like the business owners like frustrations would come from. Like, if students are occupying every single like table and they're for hours, like no new customers can come in, and I feel like there's like not enough flow.
0: Well, you could just say like 2 hours max of using laptops. You know, you don't have to be extreme and just go no laptops. That's like inconveniencing both type of customers, wouldn't it be? Right?
1: Time limit. Yeah, time limit's good. But like I feel like it'd be hard to like
0: measure and keep an eye on the
1: two
0: customer.
1: 2 hours down. Goodbye. Like,
0: wait, you ordered at this time.
1: Yeah,
0: you have to
1: feel like that's like kind of like
0: not easy.
1: Kills the vibes.
0: Well, let me give you an extreme sort of scenario. Okay, all right. Okay. You may understand the challenges business owners face because of your family experience as well, you said. But if exclusion becomes normalized and one day we start seeing things like no single zones even, no 20-something zones groups that you personally belong to, wouldn't it feel like, you know, would it still feel acceptable? Wouldn't it feel discriminating?
1: Oh, yeah, definitely.

0: Definitely would. Yeah. I feel like if it. So I'm not for like this kind of like exclusion. Like if that happens, then I feel like that's definitely a problem for the business. Mm. I'm trying to think of like situations where it could make sense. Like the bakery one did not make sense to me.
1: Yeah,
0: it's like definitely extreme.
1: Like where it would make sense would be if the cafe is really dangerous in any way, or like if not a cafe, but if it's like an amusement park and no minors allowed or like no kids allowed. In those cases, because of like danger matters, safety matters.
0: Oh, yeah. I agree. I feel like if it's like a dangerous physical activity, perhaps like no like
1: seniors
0: and minors. Yeah, I feel like this is hard. You just gotta decide, like, you gotta be sensible and, like, you just gotta try to think with, like, the broad perspective.
1: Yeah.
0: Like, the bakery ones, no.
1: No.
0: Yeah. Let my grandma and grandpa eat their bread, okay?
1: And even your parents, too. All right. Well, it seems like our crunchers are leaning toward B a little more. 73% chose B, and 27% chose A. Interesting. Now, let's read the comments.
0: Okay. Yeah. So Shine says, owners have the right to set rules for better service. Period.
1: Okay. Mm-hmm. And SGH is saying, sad to see more restrictions. We need mindfulness and education, not outright bans. Agree.
0: Mm-hmm. Vinny says, totally understandable. It's the only way to keep the environment pleasant.
1: Okay. Yeah, minor guidelines, I guess. But Ho-Ho is saying, don't punish everyone for the actions of a few. We need mutual respect, not ban. Yes, totally agree.
0: I feel like there's like... I don't know. I feel like there's definitely like both sides. Not easy.
1: It's all about balance, I guess.
0: All about balance.
1: All right. Well, you know what? We'll continue with another story after a song break. Here is Rock Rock by Void. Enjoy.
0: I know that song.

0: We're back. Here's a quick announcement to make. 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So we're waiting for your precious feedback. All right, so to continue our story then, if people are already walking on eggshells in like shared spaces like cafes, restaurants, whatnot, what about the place we're supposed to feel most comfortable in after a long day? Our homes, right? It's not an exception here in Korea. So we've received another story that reveals a rather sad side of modern life where warm neighborly bonds have faded and people seem to be saying, don't inconvenience me even one bit. So no chong, really. A world where neighbors monitor one another more closely than ever. Let's take a listen. Regular office worker who recently moved into a brand new apartment complex. I was excited to start this new chapter of my life, but from my very first week, the notices appearing in the elevator left me feeling suffocated every morning.
1: Due to the late night footsteps of delivery drivers visiting Unit 603 and the sounds of doors slamming, I have been experiencing sleep disturbances. Please refrain from ordering deliveries after 10 p.m. or ask delivery drivers to knock quietly. Resident of Unit 503.
0: And that wasn't all. The very next day, another notice appeared.
1: The sound of late night showers and running water from a certain household after 11 p.m. is causing serious noise issues in our bedroom. Please observe proper apartment etiquette and refrain from showering or doing laundry late at night.
0: One day, after feeling like I was being monitored even in my own home, my apartment intercom suddenly rang.
1: Hello, is this Unit 603? This is the management office. We've received another complaint from downstairs. Did you just open and close a dresser drawer? They say they can hear objects dropping and heavy footsteps. They're threatening to call the police, so please be more careful.
0: What? I just got home from work and sat quietly on my sofa. I didn't open any drawers. What are you talking about? Honestly, people have to walk around and use the bathroom, don't they? Isn't calling management over normal living sounds a little excessive?
1: That's just how things are these days. People say, I paid hundreds of thousands of dollars for my apartment. Why should I suffer because of someone else? The moment they hear footsteps or a vacuum cleaner late at night, they file a complaint through the management office or the resident app. Many people feel that only fools put up with inconvenience, so your best option is simply to be careful.
0: Listening to him, I suddenly remembered the digital notice board by the elevator and the residents-only apartment app. Every night, they felt like modern-day complaint forums.
1: A child is screaming in the playground right now. Parents, please control your children. This is a public space. To the owner of the white SUV parked across the line in basement level 2, manners make the person. Move your car. To whoever left recycling boxes in the hallway, I have photographed the violation and reported it to management.
0: Every day, dozens of complaints were posted. A few extra decibels of noise, a few centimeters over a parking line, nothing seemed tolerable anymore. And it made me wonder, have the days disappeared when new neighbors would bring talk to introduce themselves? When people would say, our kids might be a little noisy, please understand. And the reply would be, kids will be kids, we'll all do our best. Has that warmth and chong become nothing more than a fantasy?

0: Since then, I found myself tiptoeing around my own home. Every time I open my front door, I worry that my ordinary life routine might become someone's next complaint. So, what do you think? Is constantly being careful for the sake of others simply basic manners and responsibility? Or have we become a society so afraid of losing even a tiny bit of comfort that we've replaced understanding with surveillance? Sad reality. But what do you think, Crunchers? While Kevin and I discuss this particular topic, send us your thoughts through our YouTube comments or through our Messenger, through our Culture Crunch Instagram account. Now, we've moved beyond the tension in public spaces like cafes. Mm-hmm. Now, people seem to be drawing lines and policing one another, even inside their homes.
1: Sad. Yeah. Just tragic.
0: Very sad. So, Kevin, you know, Korea has a very apartment-centered housing.
1: Right, because
0: yeah, we have a really small land, which means floor noise disputes, you know, are incredibly common.
1: Yeah.
0: In fact, if you look at resident apps and apartment communities these days, in reality, you'll find stories even more extreme than the one that we just heard. So when you've had issues with neighbors, perhaps, or simply wanted to be considerate, have you developed any sort of personal rules or your own ways of dealing with them?
1: I'm trying to think if I've ever had any like actual like neighbor disputes.
0: Oh, like at your dorm even?
1: Let me think. Oh. College.
0: College.
1: College.
0: Yeah.
1: I really don't think I've had like many negative experiences.
0: Oh, okay.
1: Yeah.
0: Okay.
1: If anything, it's like, I don't know, maybe just like a knock on the wall or something. Or
0: oh,
1: like,
0: okay. Because you were too loud or something?
1: Yeah.
0: Oh, okay.
1: Like, yeah, I don't know. Maybe there's like people are like hanging out next door, like having like a small like kickback or whatever, and like you'll maybe want like a little bit of quiet. But I feel like I haven't really had many negative experiences.
0: Okay.
1: But I can imagine in Korea, where there's like basically everyone's like an apartment or something, like a shared building.
0: Mm.
1: I can see how there's probably like a lot of conflicts and issues that come up.
0: Yeah. People
1: could. I don't think it's. Probably very difficult. Yeah.
0: It's a sensitive issue. Mm-hmm. And as a security guard said in that story we just heard, I paid a fortune for my home. Why should I be the one who has to put up with it? That's not an unreasonable argument, I guess, you know, because housing prices are really high too here in Korea. But at the same time, many people miss the old idea of neighborly community as well. So today's final topic touches on exactly that. So here's our topic number two. In a society where people file complaints over even minor everyday noise, what would you do if you were the neighbor? Option A. Manners and consideration come first. In shared housing, avoid disturbances to others is a basic responsibility and the best way to prevent conflict. And option B, a little tolerance and understanding comes first. Trying to eliminate every bit of everyday living noise makes society unnecessarily cold and really rigid. Which side would you choose, Kevin?
1: Oh, yeah, this one's also not easy.
0: Yeah.
1: I think just like given like the context of communal living space or like, you know, some type of shared environment, I'm going to pick B.
0: Oh, okay.
1: I think going in with like the preset, obviously manners is very important in consideration, but I'm going to go like coming from the perspective of like trying to be a good neighbor first. Because I think in the long run, that'll help foster a more loving and like inclusive and just overall more pleasant like community, hopefully.
0: But yeah. I feel like if you choose what you have chosen, B, then I feel like only the ones who tolerate will continue to tolerate, and the ones who don't have manners will just continue having no manners, you know?
1: Oh, that's a good point.
0: Yeah. So I would definitely go for A. I feel like the basic mindset or the default mindset should be you have to have manners and try to avoid disturbances as much as possible. And then tolerance comes next, you know?
1: Ah, I see.
0: Yeah, that's what I would think. I wonder what

0: our crunchers think. Do share your thoughts as well. And I want to take it to the extreme a little bit. So you chose B. But understanding, I mean, is important, and tolerance is important. Being a good neighbor, I guess, does come first. But if someone loses sleep every night because of recurring noises, can we really dismiss their suffering as simply being overly sensitive? And you know what? This comes from my personal experience, too. So, late at night, I used to live in an office still, and this person living next door, they would make screaming noises.
1: What?
0: Every once in a while.
1: Screaming noises?
0: Like they were like, like.
1: So randomly?
0: Yeah, like not, it's like a short outburst of screams.
1: Oh my gosh, are they okay?
0: Exactly.
1: I'm concerned.
0: Yeah, so I'm like, when I'm sleeping, I wake up, I startle because of their scream.
1: No.
0: So I'm like, Yeah, in those cases, imagine that's you. You know how, like, sleep is really important to you, Kevin?
1: It is.
0: Yeah, in these cases.
1: Yeah, I would go insane.
0: Could you tolerate? No,
1: no.
0: Right?
1: No.
0: Okay. So I'm persuading you to switch your option.
1: No. Like, I obviously, like, manners and consideration come... I think I approached this a little, like, wrong. Like, I was just trying to come from the perspective of, like, everyone should, like, in a shared space, empathy is very important, is what I was trying to get at. Because, like, we're all human, right? Like, we're not expected to, like, live a perfect lifestyle. Everyone's going to have different rhythms and routines and different lifestyles and different whatnot, you know, just everything. But... So I feel like it's very important to go into the mindset, like, unless you're living in your own house and like, I don't know, maybe you got like a huge mansion to yourself, then do whatever you want, you know? But like, I feel like if it's shared, then empathy is very important because like, we're not going to be perfect. But I guess, you know, I'm thinking about this again. And yeah, like basic manners do come first. Yeah.
0: Okay. Right.
1: So maybe I kind of messed this up, but I don't know, let me think about this, okay?
0: Okay.
1: Like, yes, so like courtesy matters, right?
0: Yeah.
1: But I feel like if like ordinary things, just like coming home late, taking a shower.
0: Yeah.
1: Or just like walking around, you know? Maybe there's a little noise.
0: Uh-huh.
1: If those become like grounds for complaints, doesn't like... I feel like instead of home, it starts to become more like prison.
0: Yeah.
1: I feel like there's also like a chance of that, so.
0: Yeah, I mean, like it is a pretty sensitive issue, and which is why I think our crunchers, their opinions are pretty divided. It's almost 50-50 for A and B right now. But I mean, like, you know how previously you said at cafes, you stand on the side of the business owners, right? And
1: right,
0: you should have at least basic rules in these cafes. And I feel like that should apply at homes or even more at homes and apartment buildings because it's a personal space and you don't want that to be annoyed. Like thinking about it from the person who is annoyed, you know, from the perspective of the person who is annoyed by late night noises, then you want to respect their, you know, late night hours. Try to be a little more careful. Unavoidable voice noises. Okay, that you can tolerate. But at least you should be careful not to make too loud of a voice noise.
1: Right, yeah.
0: Right?
1: Yeah. Yes. Yeah.
0: Okay, so, okay, you don't seem too convinced. Let me take you to another extreme scenario, okay? So if we keep overlooking inconsiderate behavior in the name of kindness or tolerance, do we end up creating a system where considerate people are the only ones making sacrifices? Like I said, like the ones who tolerate will continue to tolerate, you know, get stressed.
1: You seem very passionate right now. You're thinking about the person next to you screaming.
0: Yeah.
1: Yeah.
0: So like I ended up calling the management, you know.
1: Oh yeah, what happened at the end? What happened?
0: It didn't change and I just ended up moving.
1: Because of this person?
0: Not because of that person, because of the contract.
1: Slightly because of this person?
0: Slightly. Yeah. Like,
1: did you never like, I don't know, like...
0: I knocked and I screamed back.
1: Oh, you screamed
0: I did.
1: Back?
0: I was like, don't scream late at night. I don't know if they heard me, but yeah, it didn't get any better.

0: sorry to you.
1: Exactly. You know, people like these, I cannot tolerate them, okay? Oh my gosh. And so not Morgs is saying, I always hear turkeys by
0: what
1: my
0: the
1: house.
0: Heck? Sorry.
1: Actual no. turkeys?
0: Oh my goodness.
1: Or are you people making turkeys?
0: Thanksgiving is like kind of, not really, it's a little soon.
1: Yeah, so. It is. Yeah, I mean like...
0: I'm just kidding.
1: These noises, like random noises. Well, I'm not hearing turkeys, but that person really does sound like some sort
0: what
1: of animal.
0: What does a turkey sound like? I know what like chickens sound like.
1: Yeah,
0: when, like,
1: that know, is so true.
0: But like, have I ever heard a turkey before?
1: I think it's pretty similar. Can you describe the sound for us, please? So not Morgs. In the comments.
0: Through the chat.
1: Through the chat, please. How does it sound like? Oh my gosh. Okay, so do you have any extreme cases for me, perhaps, to convince me?
0: No, honestly, I think I changed my answer.
1: Really?
0: Yeah.
1: Because, okay.
0: It was like a given that like manners are expected.
1: Uh-huh.
0: But I think I was just trying to emphasize.
1: Yeah.
0: Like, a need for like understanding and tolerance.
1: Yeah.
0: Because it's not going to be perfect.
1: Mm.
0: But like, you know, if you put it that way, like, yes, like intrinsically, or like, it's like manners do come first.
1: Mm.
0: Like, it should be like our utmost duty to like make it as best of a living situation for everyone as possible just from the get go. And like, by doing that, like, or by focusing on your own manners and consideration first, that's like the first step. So I agree, like, because like the question was saying what comes first, I should have picked A, and I got a little lost in my thought process.
1: Okay,
0: trying to
1: okay.
0: overemphasize something else.
1: Okay. Yeah, so that should come after keeping the manners, right? You would agree?
0: Yeah, so first, we do our best not to scream in the middle of the night randomly.
1: Exactly, and wake people up.
0: Yeah, and then, you know what? If that doesn't keep happening, or if that keeps happening, that's when he goes and starts knocking on the door and screaming back, stop screaming.
1: Yeah.
0: Yeah,
1: that's what I did.
0: Yeah, so that's the order we have mutually decided upon.
1: Yes, manners comes first and then tolerance and consideration. And I mean, if you sort of feel like the other person or the neighbors are trying to be careful and be cautious and considerate, you could tolerate small mistakes or small like disturbances, can't you?
0: Yeah, you know, or right? You just pop some earbuds in.
1: Yeah.
0: Or headphones or whatever you got. Or like, I don't know, like you can roll up some tissues.
1: Yeah.
0: Plug it in your ears.
1: Yeah.
0: DIY earplugs.
1: Alright. You know what? Yeom Yerin is saying, Jihee Yeonni, great 설득가. Yeah, I'm great at persuading. Thank you.
0: The passion was overwhelming.
1: It all comes from personal experience. Yeah,
0: so 56% voted A and 44% picked B.
1: Oh.
0: So it's quite close.
1: Yeah.
0: I feel like our crunchers would like agree with what we're saying.
1: Exactly.
0: Though. I feel like, it's like both are important.
1: Mm.
0: Yeah, let's look at some more comments.
1: Uh-huh.
0: Brianna Weissman says, my neighborhood is so nosy. We've had a whole Zoom meeting about a dude with an illegal Airbnb.
1: Oh, what? An illegal Airbnb.
0: Oh my gosh.
1: That could be annoying. And Yeom Yerin is saying, if it's not Koshiwon, don't be too sensitive, please. Yeah. Do you know Koshiwons?
0: I've heard, yeah.
1: Hmm. Those are like really small.
0: Really small, right? Yeah.
1: Really small. Like they're rooms within rooms, it feels like.
0: Oh.
1: So you have zero, what do you call it? Like
0: privacy.
1: Privacy and sound. It doesn't block any sound, sort of. Mm. So don't be too sensitive. Unless you're living in a Koshiwon. I agree. Okay, all right. I guess we're all on the same page pretty much with this topic. So today, Kevin and I explored everything from the rise of no blank zones, ranging from no kid zones, no laptop zones, and even no silver zones, to the growing culture of reporting noise complaints between neighbors, especially here in Korea, because we have that apartment culture, which is really common. And at the heart of it all is a question, has the era of cheong, which is like warmth, generosity, and understanding, really come to an end?
0: No, it's quite
1: sad. Or have our ideas of consideration and community simply evolved with the times? Kevin.

0: Would you make like a small, quick, I guess,
1: like a closing
0: share your
1: statement?
0: Thought? Yeah, regarding this, what do you think?
1: Oh, it makes me sad. It's like that question, you know? Mm. Has the era of Jung come to an end? Like, that feels so like tragic.
0: Yeah.
1: And it's like there's some like poignancy as well. Mm. I feel like hopefully not. You know, like, yes, you know, inconveniences are inconvenient. That's why, you know, that's why it's, yeah. Mm. But, and I feel like, that's why I did pick B at first.
0: Mm.
1: Because, go back to my original answer. No,
0: yeah.
1: I'm just kidding. Yeah, I feel like we, to foster this kind of like warmth and like just like generosity and overall just, you know, good Samaritan, like, neighbor, kindness, loving, yada, yada, yada, all that good stuff.
0: Mm.
1: We should all do our best to be understanding. Mm. But I also, yes, let's all be considerate. Let's all keep our manners. But hopefully, yeah, I hope Korea and, you know, everywhere else in the world can foster healthy environments, you know, and, like,
0: yeah,
1: we can keep being, like, you know, warm neighbors, check in on each other, you know, become, you know, you don't have to be, like, best friends, but, like, you know, be cordial, be nice. And, you know, take care of each other when you guys need to. Yeah, let's all just, yeah,
0: Be nice and have manners
1: and
0: first, all right?
1: Yeah, and be understanding as well.
0: All right, so I hope you enjoyed our issue today. If you have any ideas regarding this, do send them in to our Culture Crunch email as well. And we'll have to wrap up right there with our last song. Here is Genie Magic by 5050. Shall we say goodbye together?
1: Let's say goodbye.
0: Keep crunching.

0: Your best choice. BFM 부산 영화 방송.
1: The beautiful landscapes, the beach, the delicious food, I love Tojikupap, are some of the many things that make Busan a great city to live in. But it is the multicultural society and the warmth of its people that make Busan a really dynamic city. Hola amigos, my name is Jonathan Badillo and I am from Mexico. I arrived to Korea 3 years ago with a one-way ticket, and now I study my master's degree at Busan National University. I fell in love with Busan way before even moving here. It all began with a weekend trip for me to realize this was the city where I wanted to live in. I moved here and I realized it was the right decision. From the moment I arrived to Busan, I felt very welcome and as if I was a Busan Saram already. Busan Saram, my God! There is so much going on in this dynamic city that it is so easy to get involved in one of the many activities to promote cultural exchange in Busan. I firmly believe that the greatness of a city lies within its people, which is what makes Busan the greatest city to live in. Global City Busan, we are in it together. This campaign was brought to you by BFM Busan Yeongo Bangsung.
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1: Welcome to Keep Hopping here on Arirang Radio. I'm your host, Isaac. It is Thursday, the 23rd of June, 2026. Red Velvet started us off today with Blue Lemonade. Welcome, everybody. Your cray cray host, Isaac, is in the studio. And there was a topic that Pete and you and I talked about this morning. Pete and you was not that big of a coffee drinker. I'm way more of a coffee drinker than anybody on my team. My writers do love coffee, but Pim, the first thing she said when she saw me this morning, she's like, I really had a big craving for coffee today. And she's not that big of a coffee drinker. Me too. Like, I think it's the sudden humidity rise in the air. From like yesterday to today, the humidity level has gone up significantly. And I feel like all of us are just like, it's like, it's not even about the heat anymore. It's more about the humidity. And it's just like, your body is so heavy. And it's just like, oh my God. So if you needed coffee, everybody, I hope that the show for the next 2 hours is going to help you in any way, shape, or form. Let's do roll call, shall we? Let's see here. We got Erin here. We got Annika dropping by her. We got Benny here too. Annika was saying that I just took a walk in the rain with a raincoat on, looking like a duck. I love how I haven't seen scorching sun since yesterday. It's just so dark. I hereby confirm my identity as vampire. I kind of understand how you feel, to be honest. I mean, I love me some good sunny days. I do. Like, it does affect my mood, but I also prefer not so sunny days. I'm not that much of a night owl as I used to be, so going out at all hours of the night is not something I would do, but I think I'm with you, Annika. I don't, yeah, the sun is something I am trying to not be near. I agree. Gwen's dropping by, even though it's for a quick minute for today. Griffin's dropping by as well. Aaron was asking me or PDM if we've heard Itzy new song. I follow Itzy on social media. We love it. And knowing PDM, it's going to find our, its way into the playlist very soon. But

I follow Itzy on social media, and so yeah, I've already seen all the videos and the posts and stuff like that. I've been loving, I just love seeing Itzy in our feed. I love that, and it's so fun to be able to follow the artists who.

So yeah, she did this. She did some really interesting content recently, and I was following along. And the next time she's in the studio, I'm going to ask about it. But yeah, I love following our artists on social. So yes, like our listeners are saying, today is Tianam Soup Day. We have TNX's Taeyeon and Chunhyuk joining us in the studio. As always, Thursday is our monthly cafe, and Monday we're back to our summer special. So get ready for that. It does look like that we are still a go for the global survey. So for any of our K-pop and fam who are shy, because me too, if you're like, oh, just little old me not sending in my survey is going to be fine. It's not going to make a difference. Like, it's just one person. But if five of you think that, then there's five of you that didn't do the survey. And these survey results really do help us. The survey results really do give us a different perspective, I think, of what we would be receiving from like our message boards and our feedback from like YouTube and stuff like that. Let's say, for example, I remember it wasn't last year, but I think it was like the year before. What was coming up on our socials, you know, like most views, hits, and, you know, shares and stuff like that, was not equaling what we were seeing on the survey. And that was also, it's not a problem. It just becomes a question, a very simple question of why would that be? Are the people who are taking the time to do the surveys, are they giving us different feedback? Or are we missing something? So it's to better the shows. K-pop and really does take a deeper meaning to everything that you guys give us. So like, let's say you chose the reason why you love K-pop and is the songs. Paidin, myself, and then our writing team sit down and like, okay, since our listeners love our said platform now, like they love the outline, what we're giving them now, how do we make this better? Right. If we find that there's something lacking, then we're going to try to figure out what is lacking as well. So I know that they're tedious and I know that they're kind of annoying, but if you guys could participate, that would really, really, really, really, really help us. So don't forget to do that. To do so, you need to check out our homepage or our application, and let me tell you how to do that. For those of you who like to listen to K-pop and my shows between 12 to 2 p.m. KST every day, the rerun is 3 to 5 a.m. on Jeju Island. You're catching us on 88.7 megahertz in Jeju City. Seokgyupo is 80.1. The Daejeon Gate is 101.9. 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The survey is in the top left corner. That same banner is going to be where you can find our artists that are going to be joining us in the studio, not just my show, but other programs as well. Our AR report is also in that banner too. So it's going to be like a one click. Easy. I keep forgetting to tell you guys about our algorithm music for this week. And we've got our two keywords, which is airport and unicorn. And we have for you Treasure's Airplane. So if you have any song requests based off of those, one or both of those keywords, or you are going to be wanting to maybe base it off of the song or the artist, you can do that as well. To send messages, homepage, message board, or you can use our application. You have an email address that's on our screen at the moment, k-pop@naver.com, or you can slip into our DMs, kpop_arirang. Heart of Woman is on their track of 나를 잃지 않는 방법, Lost in Proof, and then some N Flying after that with 흔들기 or Changing Seasons, and our Happen Headlines is coming up next.

In the first draft K-pop, and Monday through Friday, we get a chance to look at some of the happening headlines coming out of South Korea. And first keyword for today, or the first article, that is going to be Monsta X's Kion is giving us some solo. So it's going to be called Borderline, and this is a first comeback for a solo in like close to 4 years. So the fans are excited. Right. And this one's really cool. So for Soyeon's birthday, Girls' Generation Soyeon was able to meet up with the fans, but instead of doing like a typical fan meeting or whatnot, she decided to do some charity work with the fans and also make a really, really sweet donation. So we'll give you all the details on that and more coming up next.

All right, that was Casey on the track with 이보다 행복할 수 있을까? Happy and ing, or happy ending. And we are continuing with the first hour of the show. So, Mons Execution is dropping some more solo music for us on the 7th. So not next week, but the Tuesday after. So not next Tuesday, but the Tuesday after. The first Tuesday of July. Keon's going to give us Borderline. The teaser has already dropped. Fans are already going crazy. Now, I wasn't able to do the calculations until I saw the article, but it's been close to 4 years since he's dropped some solo stuff for us. So, yeah, very exciting. So, to be exact, it's been about 3 years and 9 months since he's been giving us like an official solo introduction, per se. Apparently, we've got like a Borderline vibe with an airport. And if you look closely, it's like Keon Airlines. I actually think this is pretty cute. So yeah, this is the first time since Youth from 2022 that we've been getting some more music from him. So very exciting to say the least. Now, Soyeon, for her birthday, decided that she was going to meet up with the fans. So I think this is actually like the best idea as a fur mama myself. So I have a fur baby. And Korea's getting really good at taking care of animals and their rights and whatnot. And though they're trying their best to keep these centers alive and well, it's the same thing in the States, same thing I think here in Korea. When it comes to a lot of these animal shelters, especially for like dogs and stuff like that, and for rescues, it just, there's not a lot of space, and there's actually a lot more animals that they have to shelter. And so, you know, there's a lot of hardships. And Soyeon wanted to do something a little bit different. So instead of just making a donation, she decided that her and her fans were going to have a fan day together going to an animal shelter and getting a chance to actually help. So they suited up. They cleaned the place. They helped out with the volunteers there. They were able to make a whole day deal about it. Now, this is not easy. Like, because I feel that amongst a lot of the charity work that gets done, like, you know, soup kitchens or, you know, giving food out or stuff like that would be less smelly. But no, Soyeon jumped in with the fans and they got down and dirty. They were cleaning the place. They were, you know, trying to help the volunteers there and the actual shelter as much as possible. And then on top of that, Soyeon decided that she wanted to make a donation, and there was a pet food company that was very happy to help with this. And so Soyeon was able to make a donation of food for the shelter and for all the dogs that were there. So yeah, 50 of her fans were able to join in, and they were able to donate 500 meals for the pets and treats on top of that for the strays to enjoy. So I think that was actually pretty meaningful. So they made a day out of it, and I would love to know when this kind of stuff happens. I know that a lot of these shelters have days like this, so I think I'm going to be looking into it. Anago is saying that she's loving the playlist today and thanking PDNU for the vibes. I'm glad Michael's sneaking in. Hi. Welcome. So what we're going to do is jump into some more tracks. We've got Soyeon on the track with Milky Way, Keon's after that with Youth, and we've got more of the show coming up next.

It's time for the ultimate battle of the day. It is balance battle time. Baby time, ladies and gentlemen, where we get a chance to ask you some ridiculously hard questions.

questions. The reason why they're hard is because they're ridiculous. So we're going to be asking you a really ridiculous one. So these are two extremes. So your partner, your romantic partner, trying to find the smallest type of a anniversary and celebrating every single one of them versus no anniversary celebrating at all. So overdoing it, like every little thing is a celebration, or no celebrations at all when it comes to anniversaries. It's really hard, I know, but Secret's going to help us figure this out with Get Right.

All right, so that was Secret with Get Right to help us figure out what we would like out of the two extremes. Would it be even the subtle things being celebrated or nothing at all? 구름님 dropping by to say, humming of a stereo 부릅니다. 샐러드 기념일. So Humming Urban Stereo has a song called Salad Days. And the song is actually pretty sweet because it goes back to thinking about all the like happy moments and making those kind of like anniversary dates, or, you know, like the sweet days to remember. Earlier, Anago was saying that, ooh, she forgot about Kion's Track of Youth, right? This is why I love PNU's playlist too, because like she'll sneak in some songs that we totally forgot were on our playlist and like the playlist just failed to play. You know what I mean? So yeah, this is why we have to listen to the show all the time. Anyways, Aaron chose not celebrating. Michael says probably not celebrating because you always celebrate the important ones, aka birthdays, wedding, anniversaries, etc., and can't forget those, or you're gonna get physically hurt. And I'm saying no experience, but celebrating every tiny anniversary can start to feeling like an obligation rather than a genuine expression of affection. Aaron was also saying over the top celebrating means more money spent. I would prefer the money go to something else. Yeah, that too, but also Griffin says none, just say happy anniversary, save the money, spend the extra time together. Right. I mean, a nice gesture, like a genuinely nice gesture is fine. But I've never really been the anniversary type either. I don't think anniversaries are, I mean, I feel that they're important and acknowledging them is important too, but like, the obligation behind constantly fixating on those is not. So, for example, me, I am getting better with my birthdays, but like being the center of attention is kind of cringe for me, ironically, right? So I've never really liked my birthday unless it was an excuse to drink in my 20s. So I think that if to celebrate something or someone in a relationship, like if there was something that I could give, like genuinely be happy to accommodate, fine. But like, it's more of the action than the actual gift, if that makes any sense. I think that over the years, I've learned that for me, relationships need to be shown with action. And that doesn't necessarily mean materialistic giving of things. So if I had a significant other who likes parties, like maybe they had a core group of friends that they really love to hang out with, and, you know, them hanging out with their guy friends would be like their thing. I think that for me, then I would probably try to figure out, like feel out through the relationship, if that person would love to, you know, hang out with those guys like outside, then, you know, help to accommodate that. But if not, like if he would just like the friends to come over and like have a barbecue, or, you know, like order pizzas and play video games all night, like if that's the thing that they could do, like, yeah, that would be my action. I think that once we start materializing the gifts for anniversaries, it feels like that would be the only thing that is givable in the relationship instead of anything else. You know what I mean? Like, I feel a lot of times when I see people materializing anniversaries and stuff like that, like, oh no, I have to get this. It's like, it's more of show to others instead of themselves. Or either that, or they're just fixating on that because that's the only thing that they can fixate on, because like everything else is lacking in the relationships, what I think is kind of sad. And it says, we celebrate you, Isaac. I know, thank you. I'm just shy. Michael says, all I need to do is cook dinner or any meal for you, right? I mean, I'm not gonna like turn down an offer for somebody to cook and clean for me. So I mean, if y'all want to do that, that's fine. I'm not gonna turn down. But yeah, for me, I feel that if even for like
of significant effort. They wanted to do something for me on my birthday, something thoughtful like that. Like if they cook dinner or, you know, like if they remember that I like a certain restaurant, you know, taking me to that restaurant. It doesn't necessarily have to be like a physical thing to do. I think like a small picnic would be thoughtful and we can just like order like to-go sandwiches. I don't care. And it goes saying that I would rather pick a random stone and do stone paintings together. That would be more than anything. Me too. Like, it's not so much about the present itself, but like the time that goes into it, or like, yeah, it just, I'm leaning into more of actions than actual, just like, oh, here's like a really expensive bracelet. I'd be like, I don't want it. I don't want it. Anyways, Hearts to Hearts is back. It looks like that SM really wants to jump up the summer vibe for the gals, which I'm totally loving. Lemon Tang is the track. Really loving the song as well. So we got that for you. And our journey down 1988 continues after this.

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welcome to our yesteryear charts, where we take you back to the same week we are currently in now, to a specific year. We look at the top rankings of that week in that year. So we are in the last, well, not last week, but the fourth week of June, and we are looking at 1988. Michael asked a really good question yesterday, since I was talking about the 1988 Olympics, which Korea was really getting busy in preparations for. The Olympics in 1988 in South Korea happened from September to October, if I remember right. And so with that, starting from like June-ish, they really started to up the preparation for it. If you watch the Reply series, the one with Hedi and like Junior, the one 1988, this highlights that as well. Like there's a few episodes that highlights the preparation for the Olympics and kind of what it was. So the most popular artist by the time the 1988 Olympics happened, Choi Yong-pil was in the top of the charts. But in the span from what we're looking in now, from the fourth week of June until September, there's like the whole summer there. There's a lot of things that happened in that summer. The late Sinitar had a group that he was a part of, Buangedo, at the time. And so they were really popular. But for the most part, there was this Olympic theme song, Hand in Hand, 손에 손 잡고. That was kind of like the main theme song of the era. But it wouldn't be out yet because the Olympics hadn't happened yet. But for the most part, like Choi Yong-pil, Lee Moon-se, Byun Jin-sup, a lot of these artists were really popular too. So looking at more of the chart as we continue on, we are at number 24. And we see that at number 24 is Saranghwa Pyeongha, or Love and Peace, with their track of Pure Nara, or Land of Fire, found itself at number 24. Kim Hak-nae's track of 사랑하면 안 되나, Can't I Love, at number 23. We also started seeing more these song festivals, or like singing festivals, from colleges. So the Daehakgayojes were starting to get really popular. And MBC's 87 Daehakgayoje, or a college festival that happened the year prior, the lead track that won from that year was Jakpum Hana's track of Nan Ajikdo Neol, which was at number 22. At number 20, because there's apparently no 21, we have Jodokbae's track of Ange Geotseul Deun Yeoim. And number 18, because there's a lack of the ranking 19, we have Jung Tae-jun and Park Eun-ok's track of 우리가 추억이라 말하는. And number 17, Yang Soo-kyung was on the track with 바라볼 수 없는 그대, Can't See You. And then at number 16, we saw that there was a track of 도시 아이들 and their song of 솔솔하게 연인. So we're going to be looking at some tracks from this era. We start off with 작품 하나 and their track of 난 아직도 널, I Still Have You, which was the leading song from the year prior, still in the chart a year later. And then we had Sangwarangwa Pyeongha's track, Love and Peace's track of Pure Nara, or Land of Fire. And we'll see you guys back after this with more of the show.

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2: All right, fam, it's time for us to wrap up the first hour. Before we do that, though, yes, thanks to 11-12's dropping by. Adrian's up ahead to say hi. Did a little bit of walking just now to buy my favorite pasta dish, but ended up buying red tea because the stall where I buy the food is either closed or they're just having a day off. Oh, no. I hate when that happens. All right, fam, we continue on with our journey with 1988 this week, so stay tuned with all the awesomeness. In the meantime, though, Doshi Aider or City Boys and the track of Sosoge Yonin or Lovers in the Fiction is a track we're taking a listen to. Aren't you taking K-pop and is coming up next?

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1: Hello, my name is Naomi from Tanzania. I came to Busan 5 years ago on a university professor scholarship. When I first came, I was impressed by the variety of tourist attractions, ranging from a number of downtowns, beaches, museums, and Busan has it all. Also, there are some beaches in Tanzania, like Busan, but the beaches here in Busan have more diversity. In Tanzania, the beaches always look the same, but here you can enjoy the charm of each season of beaches and seas throughout the year, which I liked. I also had a chance to introduce Tanzanian food to Busan citizens at one of the Busan's big experts event, Global Gathering. Especially, I found out the similarity between Tanzanian snack, mandazi, which is a deep-fried bun, and Busan hot dog. So, I wish I could bring the whole city of Busan to my hometown once I return to my hometown. Global City Busan, we are in it together. This campaign was brought to you by BEFM, Busan Yongo Bangsong.
2: 아직 어렵게 느껴지는 영어. 아이들 영어는 어떻게 챙기시나요? 부산 영어 방송이 준비한 어린이 영어 콘텐츠 세상. 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
1: Hello, I'm Mona Farouk from Egypt. When I moved to Busan in 2014, my daughter was only 12. She came with me and her brother because I started my work as a professor of Arabic language in Busan University of Foreign Studies. I remember how excited my kids were when seeing the first snow in Busan. That year, my daughter started special training for figure skating. In Busan, she was lucky to be able to take serious steps in achieving the dream of becoming a professional ice skater. Many foreigners come to Busan carrying their love for the Korean culture. I was one of those who were fond with Busan's culture, society, history, and all aspects of Korean life. Busan, the city of opportunities. Global City Busan, we are in it together. This campaign is brought to you by BEFM Busan 영어 방송.

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The station's output is 1 kilowatt. 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BFM Busan 영어 방송 provides entertaining and educational information for Koreans and foreigners living and traveling in Busan. 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By providing top quality service, we hope to make a difference on the lives of our listeners. BFM follows regulation and guidelines of the Korean Communication Standard Commission. Song Hyun-suk is in charge of programming and production as a director of Busan English Broadcasting. Ha Jung-wook is in charge of advertisement as the executive manager of administrative at project office. Thank you for starting your day with BFM Busan 영어 방송.

0: That's true. Especially younger generations seems more interested than ever in investing and building wealth. Mm. But here's an interesting question. What does success actually mean to you?
1: Oh,
0: right?
1: 완전 essay question인데 이거.
0: 네, 완전 성공 다르잖아요. Mm-hmm. 정의하는 게. Mm. Surprisingly, many people struggle to answer that.
1: Yeah, I mean, it's such, because success differs from person to person.
0: Yeah.
1: Now, earlier, you said that success is contagious. Mm. 성공도 전염된다 말을 했잖아요. Do you think that's true?
0: Yeah, I mean, science backs it up.
1: Mm.
0: Researchers have found that our attitudes, habits, and behaviors are strongly influenced by the people around us. So being around successful people can actually increase your chances of success.
1: Mm.
0: So like what I just mentioned in the intro, this is one of my dad's favorite saying,
1: oh,
0: is
1: 그래요?
0: That you are the sum of your five closest friends. 그러니까 우리 주변에 가장 가까이 두는 그 친구가 이제 나의 sum이 된다. Well, how do you say that in Korean? Like,
1: 그냥 이
0: similar 제일, to this, I guess.
1: 그쵸? The five closest people to you, whether it be your friends or family, 제일 가깝게 있는 딱 다섯 명의 이게 뭐라 그랬지?
0: They influence
1: personality,
0: you.
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1: 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You want to
0: yeah.
1: mimic them, right?
0: Yeah, you need to be surrounded by people who are better than you. I find.
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1: 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So, you know, positive behaviors and attitudes, I feel like yeah, they are contagious
0: yeah.
1: because if people next to you are being nice, what are you going to do? Like be like awful and horrible to other people? 말이 안 되잖아요.
0: Yeah.
1: Being around motivated people, it naturally influences your own actions.
0: Yeah, and your standards change. Even like your expectations begin to change. Mm. Things that once seemed impossible suddenly start to feel achievable.
1: Mm, absolutely.
0: Yeah, like 큰 그림을 볼 수 있는 거죠.
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0: You see the bigger picture.
1: Seeing the bigger picture. 큰 그림을 보다.
0: And dream big.
1: No, 왜 이렇게, why are you so...
0: Caffeine.
1: 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So successful people often have access to better information, stronger networks, and valuable opportunities.
0: Yes, sorry. 부스, 어, 완전 두둥님이 좋은 포인트. 부스터들 있잖아요. 우리 주변에는.
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1: 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That's a given.
0: I think you're really good at 사회생활.
1: 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So, folks, if you feel stuck, I don't know, maybe start looking at the people around you, right?
0: Yeah.
1: You know, but I don't want to call people that aren't winners losers. 이렇게 말하는 것보다 there are, I'm sure, people in your life, okay, that you know for sure have a positive influence on you.
0: Yeah, someone who doesn't drain your social battery.
1: Exactly. So, like I said, people define success very differently, person to person. So, question for our listeners, who do you think is successful, right?
0: Mm.
1: So, it could be, I don't know, somebody from a book, somebody that you look up to, somebody you meet on a daily basis. It could be your teacher, right? A partner, whatnot. Mm. Who do you look up to? 뭐, 예전에 뭐, 떠오르는 사람 있습니까? 뭐 그냥 이 스튜디오 안에 있는 사람, 뭐 마이크 앞에 있는 사람, 파란 셔츠 입고 있는 사람.
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1: A character.
0: Yeah. Oh. I don't know.
1: It's assassin. 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
0: But I don't know. Like she goes on this journey to like rescue her country and everything. And I don't know. I just think that wow. And she's only 19. And I'm like, how can a 19-year-old go through everything like that? I know this is very nerdy, but yeah. 네. What about you?
1: Fantasy 책이라서 가능할 것 같습니다. I don't know. People I look up to, I do. I am envious of people that wake up

0: 네. So I'd be down to have a parent like me.
1: Ooh.
0: 네. Asia는요?
1: I would say I would rather raise a child like me. Just because if I was in a position to become a parent, my family would be broke. 이게 왜냐면 제가 만약에 저 같은 딸이나 아들을 낳으면 제가 통제를 하면 되는데 제가 부모가 돼버리면 돈이 없을 것 같아요.
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0: 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You could start, 네. you know, growing up now.
1: Young.
0: Okay. So we have a very interesting survey to share with our listeners, right?
1: Yes, a recent survey found that about 2 out of 3 Korean parents believe their children's success or failure is their responsibility. In the past, parents were mostly concerned with their children's education. Today, many parents are becoming more involved in planning their children's entire life path.
0: Yeah, I mean, it's interesting. It shows just how strongly many parents still feel responsible for their children, even after they become adults, right? Now, meanwhile, younger generations are becoming more independent, and are more likely to say, you know, my life is my responsibility.
1: Yeah, another interesting finding is what parents and children talk about most. According to a survey, about 3 in 10 elementary school students talk with their parents about grades or school performances almost every day. Parents may see it as caring, but children often see it as pressure.
0: Yeah.
1: What did you wish your parents had asked you about when you were a child? 어린 시절 민수는 부모님이 어떤 걸 물어봐줬으면 좋겠다 싶었어요.
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1: remember?
0: I mean like I said, because I'm the generation where like I was raised, and I'm sure a lot of our listeners who are around my age can also attest to this. 엄마 아빠 둘 다 일하니까 like we're raised a lot of times by our grandparents.
1: Me too.
0: 네네.
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0: 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And I didn't really feel like, oh, like, why are my parents taking more interest in me? 그런 생각이 별로 없었거든요. 네, 뭐 바쁘니까. 어렸을 때도 그건 이해했어요. 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I like basketball and playing games. 네, 엄마 아빠는 뭐 그런 거 그냥 관심 없고 그냥 뭐 birthday, Christmas 때 그냥 사주고. Right thing. So maybe
1: more traditional parents,
0: like not just buying, but actually, I don't know, sitting down, trying it out with me.
1: Mm. 네.
0: But then that's the generation I grew up in.
1: Yeah, I see that. I don't think my parents were too over-controlling. Like, my parents were the one who told me not to go to university. They're the ones who were like, oh, 대학 가지 마, 그냥 너가 하고 싶은 거 해. So, like, they were very, like, lenient towards, like, my future and stuff. So, yeah, I guess.
0: 아마 Asia 부모님들이 이 reverse psychology를 썼으면.
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1: And then I'm like, I told my mom I wanted to go to med school, and my mom was like, what do you mean?
0: 네.
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0: Yeah.
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0: 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If we don't read your message, don't worry. 2부의 문자요 중에 꼭 챙길 테니까. 자, 두 번째 부모 자식 밸런스 게임 어떻게 됩니까?
3: Round 2.
1: Would you rather live with your parents for your entire life?
0: No!
1: 벌써 나왔네요. 대답이. 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
0: 자, 여러분, 한쪽 무조건 골라야 됩니다. 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
1: I think it's pretty easy.
0: 근데 사실 here in Korea, like in the US, I feel like
1: it's normal to go out. Like,
0: 그렇죠. 네. Sometimes it's like, you know, it's even expected.
1: Yeah.
0: But here in Korea, I feel like there's more people who are like half-half.
1: I find that a lot of people here don't move out until like, unless they don't need to, like need to, they like stay with their parents until marriage.
0: 맞아요. So people often think living with your parents as an adult is just mainly this Korean thing, right? 이 캥거루 가족, 캥거루족 현상이라고 하잖아요. But I guess that's no longer true. So in both Korea and the US, more young adults are staying with their parents longer than before.
1: In the U.S., about 1 in 3 adults under 35 now live with their parents. That's a record high, largely due to rising housing costs and rent prices.
0: Yeah.
1: True that.
0: And it's not because they're unemployed. A lot of them have jobs, college degrees, right? But independent living has become increasingly expensive.
1: Yeah, Korea is seeing a similar trend. Many young adults stay with their parents well into their late 20s or even their 30s while saving money or preparing for marriage. In particular, both Korea and Japan are seeing a growing number of adults in their 40s who still live with their parents. Okay, Minsu.
0: Yes.
1: 하루 언제까지 같이 살았으면 좋겠어요?
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0: 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She's only in the third grade.
1: I know.
0: I can't really picture.
1: It's pretty early.
0: I can't picture her going into like high school right now. 이제 고등학교 좀 돼야지. Maybe I can picture her like leaving the house. Right? So you asked me this question a little too early. 근데 아까 그 캥거루 족이라고 했잖아요.
1: Yes.
0: Right? So kangaroo. Would these kids be referred to as kangaroo kids then? Right?
1: I guess so, yeah. And like a lot of, like these days, many Americans call young adults who move back in with their parents after college boomerang kids. Boomerang. Just like a boomerang, they leave home for school or work and then they come right back.
0: I'm seeing a pattern. Kangaroo, boomerang.
1: What's the pattern?
0: I don't know. Both are very Australian, aren't they? 그렇지 않나요?
1: 호주 사람이 만드셨나?
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1: So speaking of, so are you going to pick the 독립 option?
0: 완전. I don't know. It's maybe because of my living situation when I was younger. right? I had come to... There was a certain span of time where my parents had to go back and forth from, like, Korea to, like, America. But then I lived next to my uncles, right? 작은 아빠네 바로 옆에 살았는데.
2: 네.
0: But a lot of the times, it'd just be me in the house for, like, 2 or 3 months at a time. I would go over, eat dinner with them and stuff. But, you know, if they're busy, like, I

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4: Hello everyone, I'm James from India. Ever since I was a young boy in India, I have been surrounded by different Korean products, and this instilled a dream in me to explore Korea one day. This chance came for me in 2014 when I began attending Busan National University as a graduate student in computer engineering. I have lived in Korea for over 7 years, and I even run my own business now, a company that is developing a platform based on artificial intelligence and blockchain technology. From my experience, I can say with an absolutely certainty that Busan was the best place for me to start my business, thanks to the specialized blockchain zone. In the past 7 years, Busan has become my second home, and I obviously love it here. Global City Busan, we are in it together. This campaign was brought to you by BFM, Busan Yeongo Bangsong.
5: 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That's a no-no. 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Oh, by the way, tune in to Morning Wave in Busan to get real-time traffic updates. 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
2: 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Today, we're focusing on two of the most common and dangerous disasters we may face, fires and explosions. We'll go through what to do in different situations, starting with the place we know best, our homes. A fire at home can break out without warning, but if you're prepared, you can save lives. First, make sure smoke detectors are installed and tested regularly. If you see a fire, shout fire to alert others and call 119 if you can. Every household should have a fire extinguisher and all family members need to know how to use it. If flames spread rapidly along the walls or ceiling, stop trying to fight them and evacuate at once. Cover your nose and mouth with a wet towel, stay low to the ground and never use the elevator, always take the emergency stairs. That's how to stay safe at home. Now, let's turn to what many call the most dangerous place during a fire, a high-rise building. In a high-rise, smoke can spread quickly and evacuating often takes time. That's why making quick decisions is so important. Always close fire doors as you move. They act as a barrier against deadly smoke. Use the stairs or emergency elevators if available, but never regular elevators. If evacuation isn't possible, go to a designated refugee area or the rooftop and wait for rescue. Cover your nose and mouth with a wet cloth, stay close to the ground, and if you're trapped, seal the door cracks with wet towels to keep smoke out. Then call 119 for help. So far, we've talked about fire safety at home and in high-rise buildings. But what happens if a fire breaks out in a confined public space, like the subway? In subway fires, calm but quick action can save lives. Use the emergency intercom to alert the train operator and provide your car number. If the doors don't open, pull the emergency handle. You can also break the corner window with the safety hammer or use the red lever to open the screen doors manually. Once outside, check both sides carefully and head toward the nearest safe route. We've now reviewed fire safety at home, in high-rise buildings, and in the subway. Let's turn to another major threat, explosions. When it comes to explosions, prevention is the best defense. If you smell gas, open windows right away to ventilate and never touch switches or flames. Avoid using fire in closed or dusty spaces and install proper ventilation or alarm systems when needed. Never leave aerosol cans, gas canisters, or lighters in a hot car. If an explosion does occur, evacuate quickly to avoid secondary blast. Cover your ears, move behind a solid barrier and follow the wind's direction to reduce smoke inhalation. If someone is injured, move them to safety and call 119.

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1: 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BFM, Busan Yeobangsong.

0: All right, folks, joining us here in the studio, we have Minju Sam for another episode of 입이 터지는 Small Talk. 안녕하세요.
1: 안녕하세요.
0: 네, welcome, welcome. How are you?
1: I'm good.
0: Good.
1: Yeah, trying to spend a little less time on my phone these days.
0: Oh, 진짜요?
1: Yeah, I've been glued to my phone lately.
0: Ah, 그쵸. 왜냐면, yeah. I feel like because we're so connected here in Korea,
1: mm-hmm.
0: we're one of the most connected countries, right?
1: Yeah.
0: I feel like because of that, just infrastructure that we're living in, 이거 너무 연결된 이게 사회에 연결된 삶을 사니까 특히 because your phone is the most mobile thing to take around
1: right.
0: you, right? 어, 저도 I am also guilty of that. How much time do you think you spend on your phone? Question for you.
1: Oh, 네. Question for me.
0: 네, I know you're supposed to ask me that too, but 네, I jumped the gun a little bit.
1: 저요?
0: 네.
1: I don't know, like more than 15 hours?
0: 15 hours? A week?
1: A day.
0: A day? 진짜, I mean, depending on the work that you do.
1: Right.
0: Yeah, I know a lot of people who, because they need to be up to date
1: right.
0: on like, especially if you're working like in finance and stuff, mm-hmm. right? 진짜 폰 이렇게 붙잡고 사는 사람들도 있긴 있거든요.
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0: Maybe like
1: 10.
0: Maybe like 7.
1: 7?
0: But 7 is a lot too.
1: Well, not bad.
0: But if you look on, I mean, if you look on where I spend 7 hours of my time in, YouTube.
1: 아.
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1: Yeah. Honestly, I think we all spend too much time on our phones.
0: Yeah.
1: We literally do everything on our phones these days,
0: we
1: right?
0: We are all guilty of that, mm. right? Sometimes, you know, you might pick up your phone to turn off your alarm. And then by doing that, oh, might as well check my messages.
1: Yeah.
0: Might as well check social media. Might as well check the weather. Might as well open up YouTube, right? Watch a few, you know, clips and stuff. 그쵸?
1: Yeah, that's how it starts. Mm. 딱 그렇게 시작하는 거죠. You check 네. one thing, then another thing. And before you know it, an hour is gone. 한 시간이 뭐예요?
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1: Yeah, and that's why these days more and more people are trying to cut back on screen time or take a break from social media.
0: Yeah.
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1: 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And it's usually not forever. They just want to step away for a while.
0: Yeah.
1: 잠시 멈추는 거죠.
0: Exactly. So this is something I'm sure a lot of people have maybe even tried. I tried, but it didn't last. Maybe 한 시간 정도? 참을 수 있었나? 네. Because like, it's gotten to a point where

0: Yes, Melissa's here in the studio for another episode of 영화할 결심. 안녕하십니까?
1: Hello, hello, and thanks for everybody saying hello in the chat.
0: Yeah.
1: Hello to Albam, to Kiko, to everybody else chatting
0: Paula.
1: In the comments. Yes, that is Kiko.
0: 아, 그래요?
1: That is Kiko, a.k.a.
0: 반갑습니다.
1: Kiko.
0: 네. Mm-hmm. Hello, hello. And hello to you, Melissa.
1: Why, thank you.
0: How are you doing?
1: I am doing very well because I found a whole bunch of snacks with my favorite character's face on them in the bookstore.
0: Oh, 진짜?
1: Yes, only 1,000원 for some strawberry wafer cookies and 2,000원 for

0: thumb gummies. And those gummies are good. I
1: 요즘,
0: already ate two bags.
1: 그 요즘 그 character 완전 인기예요.
0: Mm-hmm.
1: They're right. everywhere.
0: I mean, suddenly very popular these days.
1: 맞아요. 네. Mm-hmm. But real quick.
0: Yes.
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0: You, when you say banana bread in English, that's not what you think of, but this is bread that's shaped like a
1: 맞아.
0: banana.
1: It's basically just shaped like a banana. 여러분, 바나나 맛은 안 나요, 이 빵에는.
0: Oh, really? Yeah. No banana taste at all?
1: I don't remember it having a banana taste, but it's just shaped like a banana.
0: Oh, okay.
1: 옛날 빵집에서 바... 혹시 아는 분? 샵 9050 네, 카톡이나 너튜브 댓글로 꼭 올려주세요. 네, 이거 부장님 드셔봤잖아요. 그 표정 계속 주지 마세요. 네, 두둥이 마시죠. 아시죠? 제발.
0: Somebody, really?
1: Somebody
0: really?
1: be on my side.
0: 두둥님, it's okay if you say no. That's not delicious.
1: 네, Paula, Kiki, Kiki라고요? 네, Kiki saying hi. Look, banana cake on the picture, yum이라고
0: yes.
1: 하는데. 네.
0: Yes.
1: It doesn't taste like a banana, though.
0: It doesn't taste like a banana.
1: I might be wrong. I might be wrong. They might actually have banana taste in it, but I don't remember when I was a kid.
0: You know, it probably doesn't. My coworker, actually, about a month ago, he said, I have ordered banana bread to be delivered to the office. You can all have some, but it is not what you think. Because we all think banana bread, it just looks like a regular loaf of bread.
1: Oh, yeah.
0: But then you cut it and you can smell, oh, bananas, because it's made with actual mashed bananas.
1: Yes, like old bananas.
0: Yes, right, the very brown ones, because they're soft. He said, but it's not what you think, and it wasn't, because it was, like you said, regular bread shaped like bananas. And I said, okay, I get it, banana bread, just the shape, not the taste.
1: Yeah, the name of it, it's a little misleading. Okay, but they're not lying. It's actually, it doesn't look like a banana.
0: Yes.
1: It just doesn't taste like it. Mm-hmm. But anyways, 오늘의 영어 할 결심, what do you have for us?
0: Well, 오늘은 문화 트렌드예요.
1: 네.
0: An American mattress company named NapLab just finished and released the results of their sleep survey. Because after you eat all that banana bread, you might have a food coma and you might want to, you know, shiche, feel like a dead body on the bed. So this was a sleep survey. There were a lot of results on there which were to be expected. Like the average American gets 7 hours of sleep each night. Baby boomers go to bed the earliest. Gen Z go to bed the latest. But there were some surprising things on this survey. So, Minsu, and also our listeners, let me know, how would you describe the reasons for your pajama choices? 잠옷 고르는 기준이 어떻게 되세요? What are the reasons for your pajama choices?
1: 저는요, winter or summer, doesn't matter.
0: Okay.
1: 무조건 short sleeve and short bottoms.
0: Really?
1: Yeah. I can't
0: Isn't it cold in the winter?
1: Just put a blanket over yourself.
0: Okay.
1: Right?
0: 네. Extra blankets.
1: 잘 때는 긴 소매, 긴, 그 long sleeve라고 하죠. 긴 소매 and 긴 바지, 바지, 긴 바지. 너무
0: Just
1: 불편해요.
0: 바지. Really?
1: 네. I don't like it. I don't like feeling like a sleeve or like a pant leg, like
0: like it gets bunched up.
1: 맞아요.
0: Like it should be long pants that are at your ankles, but you get under the covers, and then those pants that should be at your ankles are at your knees.
1: 맞습니다.
0: You don't like the bunching. That's bunching. Okay.
1: Yeah, when it gets all like rolled up.
0: Yes.
1: I don't like that feeling. So.
0: Okay.
1: I like my sleeves above my elbow.
0: Okay.
1: And above my knees.
0: Okay. So we have to have
1: 없죠,
0: shorts and. 네. A t-shirt
1: 네.
0: year-round.
1: But, I mean, that's like the simplest you can get because then anything can be a pajama for me. Just a shirt that I wore that day and then just put like some basketball shorts on.
0: Okay.
1: And then I'm good to sleep.
0: Okay. So, simple, comfortable.
1: 네.
0: Because according to Jessica Mears, that's a behavioral sleep medicine psychologist,
1: 네.
0: there are three C's. Of why us humans choose the pajamas we choose. So they are, number one, comfort, 편해서.
1: 편리함, 네.
0: Closeness, so that's 친밀감. Or, number three, control, 통제감.

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0: 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Cause you know people like they actually mm-hmm. sell pajama sets like top
1: oh,
0: and
1: yes.
0: bottoms.
1: Right.
0: Yeah.
1: Right.
0: 혹시
1: It's
0: 그런
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0: 편입니까? Let us know.
1: Yes. So we have Biscuit messaging in saying cozy PJs and comfy. So it seems like already
0: 네.
1: the 편한 옷,
0: 네.
1: 편한 잠옷, comfort already one vote for
0: 맞아요.
1: That. And
0: 우리,
1: I think yours is also a vote for that.
0: 네. 두둥님은 내 몸에 착 붙어야 된대요. So basically, it has to be tight fitting.
1: Mm.
0: Like the pajama needs to like be like on your skin.
1: So it doesn't bunch up
0: 네.
1: everywhere.
0: 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Mm-hmm. Right? Like 그거 영어로 뭐 onesies.
1: Oh,
0: Remember
1: yes,
0: onesies?
1: The onesies. Remember the onesies with the feet? Were they called onesies or were they called footies? Footies sounds wrong. But you know, the onesie, it's
0: 네.
1: all one huge piece, like what the baby wears.
0: 맞아요. 네.
1: But it had like slippers attached.
0: 맞아요.
1: But then, if you had to go to the bathroom,
0: yeah.
1: you had to take off the whole thing.
0: 그래서
1: it was kind of terrible.
0: Long time ago, I only saw it on cartoons. Mm-hmm. 그런 onesie, 엉덩이 쪽에 그 단추가 있었잖아요.
1: I think that's just for the movies.
0: Like they had, like I didn't even know, I don't know if it was real, if they had mm-hmm. the flaps.
1: The flap
0: in case
1: on the,
0: you need to go to the bathroom.
1: On the back side.
0: 네.
1: That's no. You just wear different pajamas. Yeah.
0: 맞습니다. So with these three C's, these three key words, let's get into details of this. So what kinds of pajama types fit into each of these three types?
1: All right. Before I explain the pajama type with the C classification it's under, let's first talk about the statistical results. So 통계 결과를 보면 both this survey was in America, so both 미국 남자랑 여자 by and large they preferred some variation of underwear and a t-shirt as pajamas.
0: Okay.
1: So for men this was 36% of the total, for women it was 14%. Together more than half of all Americans surveyed said this was their go-to, like, average day pajama choice.
0: Uh-huh.
1: So largest category on this survey. And the next most popular pajama choice in the United States was some form of random shorts or pants and a t-shirt. So that's you.
0: 저잖아요.
1: Yes. So we see, if you're watching our YouTube live stream, you see the actual statistical chart that came with it,
0: 네.
1: which just shows exactly what I'm explaining. And so in Korea, like the random shorts or pants and a t-shirt, this answer in Korea, for example, would be if you bought some like Manon Pokshin 잠옷 바지, and then you paired it with an old concert t-shirt.
0: 네.
1: That is what this category is describing.
0: 바로 잠들 수 있어요.
1: So 13% of women, 11% of men, about 40% total usually wore 주로 입는 잠옷. Not preferred necessarily,
0: okay.
1: which would be 선호하는. No, it's not about your pajamas in an ideal situation,
0: yeah.
1: but in real daily life. What kind of pajama choices are you making?
0: 맞아요. That is an important point, right? Because there's a lot of people who, like, ideally they want to wash up, they want to change into their comfy pajamas and then snuggle into bed and everything. But the reality is, let's say you work late, you come home, you're tired, and just lay on the sofa, 잠깐 눈만 붙이고 I'll get up and I'll change. But then you fall asleep.
1: Yep.
0: Right? That is the reality.
1: Right, exactly.
0: We have Adrian Yim chiming in saying, onesies are great, especially during cold months in the UK.
1: I respect 네. your attempt at British accents. Very good. Yes.
0: So onesies, don't underestimate them.
1: Yeah, definitely comfort category. So we talked about the first two categories.

0: stories.
1: So comfort mm-hmm. and 그 친밀감, closeness.
0: Closeness.
1: Okay.
0: And then control.
1: Mm.
0: So I think from what we've seen mm. from American preferences, it kind of, it already seems like, okay, comfort is top of the list.
1: Yeah.
0: But third on Americans' preferred pajama list was mm. matching pajama sets.
1: Matching pajama sets.
0: Matching pajama sets. So 22% of all survey respondents said this, significantly less than the other pajama choices that we heard about so far, which were 40% and more than 50%.
1: Yeah.
0: So, yeah, not as popular.
1: I mean, but what do you think it is? Because I have somebody in my household,
0: mm-hmm.
1: not me.
0: Not
1: my
0: you.
1: Wife.
0: Okay.
1: That
0: leaves only one person that I know of. Okay.
1: Who always has to wear matching pajamas.
0: Okay.
1: Right?
0: She knows what she's doing.
1: If she spilled something
0: mm-hmm.
1: on, let's say, the top part of the pajama, not the bottom part, mm-hmm. she'll change both.
0: Okay.
1: Right?
0: Because we got, I mean, what if there's an emergency? Do you really want to go outside your apartment building and have somebody see you in mismatched top and bottoms? I don't want to live my life like that. Your daughter doesn't want to live her life like that.
1: That probably is a scenario she plays in her head every time she has to change into pajamas, right? But that is interesting.
0: Yeah.
1: So the person wearing underwear and a t-shirt or sleeping in the same clothes they wore that day
0: mm-hmm.
1: versus a person in a matching pajama set, right? Mm-hmm. So we mentioned the numbers. How are those classified with the three C's you mentioned? Okay, so we're going to put them into like the category they fit, comfort, closeness, and control you mentioned.
0: Yes. Mm. So again, according to not only Dr. Mears, but also Julia Davis, a licensed marriage and family therapist,
1: mm.
0: your pajama choices reflect much more about how your life is going mm. and not so much about current trends or fashion.
1: Mm-hmm.
0: So, for example, not changing your clothes at night
1: mm.
0: was classified as burned out rather than lazy. So the quote was more simplicity for survival, according to therapist Davis. So this is comfort.
1: Yeah.
0: Okay, that would be comfort.
1: I mean, if you're not going to change the pajamas,
0: mm-hmm.
1: do you really need to brush your teeth? Why not take it a step further?
0: Uh-oh.
1: You don't need to wash your face then.
0: This is escalating fast.
1: This is, like you said, more simplicity for survival. Go
0: yes.
1: all the way. If you're not going to change into pajamas, don't brush your teeth. Don't wash your face.
0: Okay, if you're going to be dirty,
1: don't take off your contact lens.
0: Be dirty. Oh, man, crusty eyes. Ouch.
1: Yeah.
0: All right. So then the matching pajama sets, unsurprisingly, they indicated control.
1: Mm.
0: They were in the control category.
1: Mm.
0: Experts described this as, quote, more ritual for stability. However, if those matching pajama sets were in fabrics like lace, silk, or satin, then that was classified as closeness rather than control.
1: But, I mean, a matching pajama set, it's a matching set, no?
0: Right? I also thought the same way, but apparently no. Matching pajama sets in these fabrics, so again, lace, silk, satin, they are seen as either aspirational,
1: mm-hmm.
0: aka 동경 한인 스타일,
1: okay.
0: romantic, intentional, or even indulgent. 너그러운.
1: Mm.
0: So another possible surprise here is not wearing any pajamas was actually found to be more practical or 실용적인.
1: Yeah.
0: And it's in the comfort category. So menopausal hot flashes, 갱년기 열감, and night sweats. If you're sick, you probably experience night sweats.
1: Yeah.
0: So 자면서 흘리는 식은땀. They were cited as reasons that people would not wear pajamas. It's comfort.
1: Mm.
0: So this might at first seem like control or 조절 because you're controlling your body temperature.
1: Yeah.
0: But it's actually not. The control we are talking about, 통제감, is more mental. So the physical act of managing body temperature, room temperature, thick or thin blankets, 이불, that is all actually in the comfort category.
1: Okay, I see. We have Adrian also chiming in. It would be wonderful to match PJs with 그 좋아하는 character 있잖아요.
0: Yes, with 네. Monchies. It would be. That's exactly what I want. Cute little characters on my pajamas.

0: So, yeah, even people, if they want to, you know, if the thought crosses their mind, okay, if I wear this, even while I sleep and being under the blanket, it's going to raise my temperature, right? Maybe if you're sick or going through stuff. So that's all the stuff in terms of, you know, people might, their thinking process when it comes to choosing their pajamas. But are there any other examples of what's considered comfort pajama choice? Because I feel like pajamas need to, I feel like that should be a given. Right?
1: Right.
0: Just a comfort when it comes to pajamas.
1: But it's not. So one person interviewed, her name was Sylvia Lupone. She has a threadbare shirt from 2008. So threadbare means like you can see through it. This is a shirt that everybody else would throw away. But like, she always wears it as pajamas.
0: Was it made that way or is it?
1: It was holes? Not made that way. She has just washed it and worn it so many times. She described her old shirt as her companion. She said she spends too much time being on. So being on, like 스위치가 켜진 상태. She's on for her job, on for these obligations, and she needs to be able to wear something to sleep without worrying about if others like it or not.
0: Yeah.
1: So Christina Chick, a clinical psychologist and instructor at Stanford University School of Medicine, said the clinical medical term for what Sylvia is doing, wearing like old ratty comfortable clothes to bed, is called portable safety cues. In Korean, maybe 이동식 안심마크.
0: Oh, okay.
1: So that means some pajamas or plushies, 인형. If you remember our topic from a few weeks ago, they signal to your brain and body to power down. So this helps people feel grounded and kind of conditions your nervous system over time that when pajamas are on or when this plushie is present, it's time to relax, you can be calm. And therapist Davis said, surprising part is how moral we get about pajamas. People judge unnecessarily harshly when in reality our pajama choices are made due to mostly managing anxiety or exhaustion.
0: Right. I'm in my comfort zone, literally, when I'm wearing those pajamas. So that explains the background for the comfort pajama choices, right?
1: Yes.
0: So then why would anyone choose control at nighttime, right, when it comes to those matching sets?
1: Well, We could ask the people in your house, but I have an idea. Have you ever been worried about what you'd do if a fire alarm went off in the middle of the night? Have you ever worried about having to answer your door after you've changed into your pajamas? If you have, congratulations. You are probably a matching set fan in the control or 동재감 category.
0: I feel like in the control category, you're not really thinking about the essence of the pajamas, which are made to go to sleep. You're thinking about what I'm supposed to, what I can do or should do when I'm awake wearing those pajamas then.
1: Yes.
0: Right?
1: Yes. Right? So, you know, myself, I am in the control category because all I can say is if there's an emergency, I'm the person you want around. I still remember being a university sophomore, living in the dormitory, fire alarms went off when I was in the shower. Worst case situation ever. As a middle school student, woke up middle of the night, firefighters banging on our door, barn was on fire. So, you know, sometimes emergencies happen at night.
0: Yeah.
1: And I'm going to be wearing proper control pajamas just in case, right? So it forces you to plan differently. If you have had a nighttime emergency, you have had to leave your home or whatever in the middle of the night, probably more likely to be a matching set pajama person.
0: Yeah.
1: MBTI, type J, power planners. Yes.
0: I mean, it's interesting, just the psychology behind how people choose their pajamas, right? Well, Melissa, unfortunately, we have run out of time. We'll see you back here next week.
1: Absolutely. See you next week.
0: All right, everyone, time to slowly wrap up today's show. Thank you so much for joining us. So tune in tomorrow as R&B Hwangjae Kim Jo-han joins us for another fun episode. Thank you so much. A big shout out to, of course, you know, Melissa, your fans always coming in, you know, whenever you're around. Well, you can
1: thank you.
0: Can also come when Melissa's not here too. I mean, just that's just a suggestion, just an idea. All right, Melissa, thank you, and folks, thank you. Have a wonderful evening. We'll see you back here tomorrow. Have a good one.

We have talked about the major news regarding Chungang Group and its affiliates, Chungang Ilbo and JTBC. Well, once hailed as the broadcaster that basically transformed Korea's TV drama industry, the network has entered court-led rehabilitation proceedings, sending shockwaves throughout the entertainment industry. But the media landscape has changed drastically as global streaming platforms have expanded their presence here in Korea. Traditional broadcasters are finding it hard, increasingly difficult to compete. And so this crisis has also heightened concerns over employment in this industry. How have your viewing methods changed in the last few years is the question I want to pose to you. I'm Catherine. This is Morning Wave in Busan on Wednesday, June 24th on BEFM, Busan Yeongeo Bangsong.

Good morning, Wavers. Welcome to the program. It is Hump Day Wednesday, but I don't know. I woke up today feeling like it was a Friday. No, but it's only Wednesday. It's okay because we're going to begin our morning together. So I asked you in the opening about your viewing preferences, how they have changed in the past few years. So for me personally as well, of course, I still watch traditional terrestrial broadcasting. However, at the same time, I do feel if you look at the percentage, I view streaming platforms much more as well. So it is a changing landscape. So I'm also curious as to what you think about this whole issue. And a little later on, we're going to be talking about something related to school and hence our text topic for you today. So here we go. All right. What subject was the toughest for you in school? 자. 내 학창 시절 가장 어려웠던 과목은? For me, no question in my head. Math. M-A-T-H. Math, because I didn't learn the Korean style of math at all. I just don't have a math brain. Everything was very unnatural. I had to really work at it. So math was my worst subject. It was the toughest for me. It was a challenge. The thing is this, I know it's the same here in Korea. We have really, really high standards, but I remember we had it like acronym for in the States, 미국에서는요, 이제 그게 뭐 1등급, 뭐 2등, 그게 아니라, it's A, B, C, D, F, right? So we had a joke amongst the Korean Americans and Asian Americans. It was A was acceptable, B was bad or below average, C stood for can't eat dinner. 밥 안 줘요. D, don't come home. If you get a D, 집에 오면 안 돼요. 큰일 나요. Because your mom was probably chasing you with, as the joke goes, slipper 들고 다니실 거예요. And then F, fail means find a new family. So that was kind of the running joke amongst Asian Americans. Because, you know, coming from an immigrant family, you were expected to perform. So if you know, you know. Anyhow, you can tell me your toughest subject. What was really tough for you? 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We have Jian for now in Busan.

0: That's our local news. Haley's coming in, hour number one for top stories. For our Wednesday segments, we have Work Smart, Live Smart with Jennifer. And then in hour number two, we have Food for Thought. That's with Haley and Leon. And for a special interview today, we are going to be focusing on AI because that's part of our series. We continuously and we keep up with all the newest trends. You've heard of this firm Anthropic and the whole idea of slowing down the progress of AI. That is a highly controversial, talked about idea because it sounds like an oxymoron, right? High tech AI versus slowing things down. So we're going to tackle this issue that's coming up in hour number two with our expert. In the meantime, let's say hello to Jian. Good morning.
1: Good morning.
0: How are you?
1: I'm good. Thank you.
0: All right. So we got to ask you our text topic first. What was the toughest subject for you? Because I confess to everybody out there, not a math person.
1: Well, none of them was easy. But also for me, math.
0: Oh, math.
1: Actually, my mom is a math teacher.
0: That's like the worst.
1: And I was the F student. Find another.
0: Oh, find another family.
1: Oh. But it was good that she could understand that I'm like hopeless.
0: Oh no.
1: She gave up on me and then maybe focus on something else. Let's see what you can do in your life.
0: But not math.
1: Definitely no.
0: At least you knew early on. You had an expert in the house to let you know. Yes, math is not your forte. Mm-hmm. All right. Thanks for sharing.
1: Of course.
0: We're in the same boat, the math boat. Now we're going to turn to our local news. Drivers in Busan may soon get a break on toll fees during rush hour. So definitely, fingers crossed, what's changing?
2: That's right. So starting July 8th, tolls on the Gwanghwandaegyo Bridge will be completely waived during weekday commuting hours.
0: I am so happy about that. Personally, well, when exactly will the free toll period apply?
2: So under a revised city ordinance passed by the Busan City Council yesterday on the 23rd, tolls will be free on weekday from 6 a.m. to 9 a.m. and again from 6 p.m. to 8 p.m. Mm. Saturdays and public holidays are excluded.
0: And how is that different from the current system?
2: Right now, commuters only receive a 50% discount during rush hours. Mm-hmm. The new ordinance expands that benefit by making bridge crossings completely free during the designated commuting periods.
0: Ah, yes. And any other benefits included in the revision?
2: Yes. Starting January 1st next year, foster families caring for children under the Child Welfare Act will be eligible for a 50% toll discount, the same benefit currently provided to households with two or more children.
0: Ah, I see. Well, thanks for letting us know about the toll fees changing coming real soon. Mm-hmm. I hear that we have an update for Gadokdo Airport, so tell us about this.
2: Yes, Busan City held a kickoff briefing session yesterday afternoon on the 23rd for a research project focused on step-by-step strategies for developing Gadokdo New Airport into a major aviation hub.
0: Yes.
2: The goal is to make sure the airport operates stably from the very beginning after opening and to prepare a structured plan so we can grow into a Northeast Asia hub airport.
0: So what will the project cover?
2: Over a 12-month period, the study will design phased growth strategies across all areas of airport operation. Mm. This includes expanding medium and long-haul routes, creating new air travel demand, and developing concrete execution plans for each stage.
0: Mm. And why is the city starting the process so early?
2: Well, city officials say that while the

0: airport as the region's aviation network evolves.
1: Yes, and what's happening with the construction itself?
0: Well, the Daegu ENC Consortium began basic design work for site development and detailed design for early construction packages on March 9th, with full-scale construction expected to start by the end of this year.
1: And how does the city plan to use this research moving forward?
0: Busan City plans to coordinate with the Ministry of Land, Infrastructure and Transport and the Gadokdo New Airport Construction Corporation to reflect the results in policy, ensuring that operational strategy is prepared before the airport opens.
1: Thanks for letting us know about the updates on Gadokdo Airport.
0: Mm-hmm.
1: Next up, let's talk about Busan City Council announcing the end of its 9th term regular session. What decisions were made during the plenary session?
0: Busan City Council has concluded the 15-day, 336th regular session, marking the end of its official activities for the 9th council term.
1: Mm.
0: The council held a plenary meeting and passed 58 out of 61 agenda items, either as originally submitted or with revisions.
1: Any controversial legislation involved that we should know about?
0: Yes, the council re-adopted the Busan Water Supply Ordinance Amendment after the city had requested reconsideration.
1: Mm.
0: All 32 members present voted in favor, making it final. The ordinance allows industrial water to be supplied to rivers or other areas when public interest is recognized.
1: Mm.
0: Busan City raised concerns about potential conflict with national water law and possible preferential treatment, and is expected to challenge the decision in court, meaning the final decision will likely be made by the court.
1: So we'll wait a word on that.
0: Right.
1: What happens next for the council?
0: The council held a closing ceremony at its conference room to mark the end of the 9th term.
1: Mm.
0: The 10th Busan City Council will begin its work on July 6th with the 337th extraordinary session, where it will elect its leadership and standing committee chairs and officially launch its new term.
1: Thanks for the updates on the Busan City Council.
0: Mm-hmm.
1: Moving on, it's summer season. Some might say it's already here or it's coming. It's really right around the corner.
0: Right.
1: Busan City, are the city officials planning any type of crackdowns?
0: Yes. For the summer season, Busan City will conduct a special investigation from next Monday, June 29th to July 31st to strengthen basic hygiene standards during the summer period.
1: Yes, and who will be targeted in this inspection?
0: The enforcement will focus on food businesses with past violations, places suspected of poor hygiene conditions, and establishments that have received complaints or reports related to country of origin labeling.
1: And what will the authorities be checking for?
0: Inspectors will concentrate on seafood restaurants or and other food businesses where there are concerns about false or misleading origin labeling.
1: Mm-hmm.
0: They will also look at broader food safety issues such as improper handling and storage.
1: Any further specifics about the violations they might be looking for?
0: Yes. The main inspection items include false or confusing origin labeling for seafood, use or storage of expired products for cooking or sale, violations of food handling standards, reuse of leftover food, and failure to display price information.
1: Yes.
0: And if illegal activity is discovered, the city will take action under relevant laws, including criminal charges or reporting to the appropriate authorities.
1: Right. And when it comes to food, we all want to be safe.
0: Of course.
1: Mm-hmm. Okay. Moving on, I hear Busan City is using an AI system to introduce land searches for the first time. It's happening in the country. So
0: yes.
1: What's happening on this front?
0: That's right. So Busan City will introduce a nationwide first one-stop ancestral land search service using generative AI technology. The city will use a retrieval augmented generation or RAG-based AI system to distribute an administrative AI practical guide to districts and counties. This allows citizens to easily receive information on required documents and administrative procedures directly through the city website.
1: Well, let's go through what's different compared to the existing system.
0: So previously, the service only provided simple lists of land records, but the upgraded version expands this significantly by adding visual and legal property information.
1: What kind of new information will citizens be able to see now?
0: So users will be able to view aerial photographs, continuous cadastral maps, street view images, and also check whether registration records exist for specific land parcels.
1: Mm.
0: The goal here is to

0: make it easier for citizens to exercise property rights with clearer, more complete information.
1: Yes, and will this system be applicable only in Busan?
0: Well, the city plans to first distribute the administrative AI practical guide to all 16 districts and counties in Busan. But after further upgrades, it aims to expand it nationwide as a standard model by September.
1: Ah, well, very interesting. New to hear about. Mm-hmm. Thank you for all the local news. We'll check in with you tomorrow. Thank you, Jian.
0: Thank you.
1: And I'll be back with your traffic and weather.

This is your traffic report on Wednesday morning. It's congested on Dongseo Overpass from Hwangyang Ramp to Kaegum. It's busy on Nakdongnam-no from Hadan Intersection to Hagwon Bridge. Traffic is building on Mandeokdaero from Sukdeung to Deokcheon Intersection. It's also slow on Jungangdaero from Seil Hospital to Choryang Intersection. It's now 19 degrees Celsius here in Busan under partially cloudy skies with the expected daytime high of just 22 today. Light rain forecast starting in the afternoon. Across the nation, rain in the southern region and along the east coast. Jeju is under a strong wind advisory with strong winds forecast around the southern coast of the mainland as well, so please be careful. Daytime highs will go up to 22 to 30 degrees Celsius. Of course, that all depends on where you are today. This was your traffic and weather.

It's time for the morning brief. South Korean Prime Minister and Chinese Premier hold first summit in 7 years. Prime Minister Kim Min-seok met with Chinese Premier Li Qiang, where he called for China to play a positive role in creating conditions for dialogue between the two Koreas and between North Korea and the United States. President calls for a policy supporting young people left out of tech and stock boom. President Lee Jae-myung yesterday called for government policy to support young people, pointing out that recent booms in the semiconductor and stock markets have left many young people behind. KOSPI crashes nearly 10%. The KOSPI yesterday plunged by 910 points, or nearly 10%, to close at 8,203 points, as foreign investors dumped major semiconductor shares amid profit-taking, tracking overnight losses in U.S. technology stocks. HomePlus ordered by court to submit funding plan by next week. The Seoul Bankruptcy Court has ordered retail chain HomePlus to submit a plan to secure about 200 billion won in funding by June 30th as part of its court-led restructuring process. Iran and Oman consider service fee on Hormuz. Iran and Oman said that they would consider charges for what they called maritime service fees in the Strait of Hormuz through a joint working group, insisting they have sovereignty over the waterway. This was the Morning Brief.

0: You're listening to hour number one of Morning Wave in Busan. It's time for Top Stories. We're joined by Haley, who's going to report on the very latest. Good morning.
1: Good morning.
0: All right, we're going to dive in to the Parliamentary Special Committee on the June 3rd elections ballot.

0: shortage, it has kicked off its activities.
1: That's right. So the Parliamentary Special Committee on the Ballot Shortage Crisis has launched its full activities yesterday, convening its first meeting yesterday morning to pass a motion to call some 40 National Election Commission or NEC officials as witnesses.
0: Yes. Let's go over some of the witness testimonies.
1: Some of them were summoned yesterday, including former NEC Chair Do Tae-ak, who said he takes responsibility for the commission not being thorough with the election and ballot management. He also admitted to the NEC Secretary General's unilateral decision to lower the minimum threshold of ballot printing from the previous 60 to the current 50%, adding that while he thinks there was probably a brief report that was made to him, he actually does not remember.
0: Well, the special committee also questioned the acting head of the election commission.
1: This led to a particularly tense moment that's been getting a lot of press attention. So NEC's acting chair, Wee Chul-hwan, said that he will do his best to get to the bottom of the case and to listen to the voice of the people. But he was also asked by People Power Party or PPP lawmaker Kim Hoon-ae whether he will resign and take full responsibility for this. He stated that at this point, resigning would be irresponsible because the NEC currently needs someone to take care of the current situation, and him resigning would lead to a collapse of the working hierarchy.
0: The acting chair, however, also had a pointed message to the politicians.
1: So Wee Chul-hwan was responding to a question by Reform Party's Lee Jun-seok about the possibility of a new election or re-election. Well, Wee responded that while private citizens may make these requests or claims, but for politicians to make such claims when votes have been counted and winners announced is truly irresponsible. He was actually very stern in saying that holding a re-election without a court ruling would be toppling existing procedures and wouldn't happen unless a huge revolution by the people were to take place. This is when the committee's chair stepped in and said that the comment was excessive, at which point we stepped back and apologized.
0: Yes, well, the NEC also reported to the committee on its own proposals to reform itself.
1: It did. So the commission said that it'll review the entirety of the printing percentage and make structural improvements to the general ballot management system. It also stated that for any larger or major policy or changes, it'll consult with a group of outside experts from now on. But then in terms of broader changes that would require legislation, the NEC proposed having the committee chair be a full-time position rather than the current system where a Supreme Court justice steps in as the NEC chair, and for an independent election management evaluation committee.
0: Yes. Well, the commission also updated everybody on some of the facts in the case.
1: It did. So the Songpa District Commission apparently became aware of the ballot shortage issue a few minutes earlier than originally reported by the fact-finding mission. Also, the number of polling stations that received additional ballots increased by 1 to 141.
0: I hear, though, that multiple election officials did not show up to these sessions,
1: Which incited a lot of anger from the lawmakers. So there were 43 election officials who were summoned as witnesses across the National, Seoul, and Songpa District Election Commissions, but only a handful showed up. Notably absent were the former Elections Commission heads of Seoul City, Oh Min-seok, who's also the the chief judge of the Seoul Central District Court, and Songpa District's head Min So-young, directly responsible for the districts that had the ballot shortage. So lawmakers from both the ruling and the opposition parties heavily criticized such attitude as mass of insubordination and a ploy. So for the July 1st session, which is the next session that's scheduled, the committee is seeking to summon 70 witnesses and 5 persons of interest, including Interior Minister Yoon Ho-jung and Acting Police Chief Yoo Jae-sung.
0: We're going to set that story aside for now. We're going to go to North Korea for our next story. Kim Jong-un recently made a speech emphasizing the country's nuclear agenda while criticizing South Korea's plans for a nuclear-powered submarine.
1: Yesterday, the Korea Central News Agency, North Korea State Media, reported on Chairman Kim Jong-un's closing remarks from the Central Party Committee meeting that took place over the week.
0: Yes.
1: So here, Kim mandated the country's, quote, irreversible policy drive to accelerate and strengthen their defense deterrence, including nuclearization.
0: Yes.
1: In particular, Kim Jong-un named the 10,000-ton level strategic missile construction project and enhancing the project to fortify the southern borders.
0: Yes, and Kim named South Korea

0: and U.S. military action as justification.
1: He did. So he criticized the allies' weapons enhancement and modernization programs, including South Korea working to secure a nuclear-powered submarine. Mm. He also added that these military exercises and surveillance activities worsened the situation over the Korean Peninsula.
0: Yes. Actually, North Korea has been strengthening its hostile activities in the border area.
1: According to reports citing military sources released by PPP lawmaker Kang Dae-sik, the North Korean military has been expanding its fences in the military demarcation line, or the MDL, about 100 meters into or by the MDL. So there are several spots witnessed across the western, central, and eastern front where defenses come within 100-meter distance of the demarcation line.
0: That's not all, though, right?
1: Right. So this seems to be a part of what Kim Jong-un previously said about fortifying the southern borders, which is effectively the inter-Korean border, to permanently close it off. So this includes not only building fences, but also laying down landmines in that area.
0: Mm-hmm.
1: Reports also say that the North is building roads behind these fences, which likely means that if North Korean forces will likely come down in vehicles near the demarcation line for surveillance activities.
0: Mm.
1: And if this were to happen, then the South Korean military would have no choice but to raise its vigilance.
0: And how has South Korea responded to this?
1: So the South Korean military criticized this as a clear violation of the armistice in a statement issued by the Joint Chiefs of Staff, or the JCS. However, the United Nations Command, which is effectively in charge of managing the armistice, took a more cautious approach. So the UNC, the United Nations Command, said that the fortification doesn't automatically mean a violation of the armistice, but the Joint Chiefs of Staff said that it is closely monitoring the North's activities, keeping a clear military readiness posture, and is stably managing the situation.
0: Thank you for all the details on that story, Haley. Now, this issue, it's been talked about quite a bit. The issue of raising the age of free subway rides to raise it from the current 65 years of age has been under discussion for quite some time. And now Seoul City is actually taking steps to make possible changes.
1: Potentially. So Seoul City and the Korea Senior Citizens Association, they began their public discussions of that raising subway age or of the free ride from the current 65 to 70.
0: Mm.
1: But at the same time, it is looking into subsidizing bus fares for seniors who are 70 years or older.
0: Yes. So anything else to know about Seoul's position?
1: Sure. So earlier, Mayor Oh Se-un and the president of the Korea Senior Citizens Association Seoul chapter met together to discuss the matter. Here, as I said, the proposals include raising the free ride age to 70, but also expanding the bus benefits to seniors who don't get the subsidies from the K-Pass system because they take under 15 rides per month.
0: Yes.
1: So Seoul City's position is that if they utilize the money they would save from the subway free rides, then they'll be able to expand the benefits for the bus systems, which apparently has a higher usage rate among seniors.
0: Oh, interesting. So this comes as South Korea becomes an ever increasingly aging society.
1: And because of this, the perceptions on aging, these are changing. According to a Health and Welfare Ministry survey from 2023, when seniors were asked, at what age do you consider a person to be an elder person, 노인?
0: Yes.
1: The average age came to 71.6, which is vastly higher than the legal age of 65.
0: Right.
1: And 40% of those who are older than the age of 65 are still working.
0: Good point. Well, what about public transportation usage patterns?
1: So that depended on age. An interesting pattern here. Keep in mind, this is data from Seoul City, so it might differ here in Busan.
0: Right.
1: But when we were looking at seniors between the ages of 65 and 69, the vast majority, 87%, used the subway. But the subway usage rate, when we were looking at seniors over 90 years of age, dropped to 62%. But then you could argue maybe seniors over the age of 90 are just not going out as much.
0: Right.
1: But that actually flipped for bus usage.
0: Oh,
1: so when we were looking at the younger seniors, 60 to 65, only about 13% of them rode the buses. But when we looked at 90 or above, 37.8% were on the bus. So interesting flip there.
0: Yes.
1: So the city, Seoul City, is going to hold a public input gathering session to look into the matter.
0: Yes, indeed. Well, thank you for going over this story. Moving on to our next one, travel between South Korea and Japan has been on a boom, but apparently it's not an even

0: playing field.
1: So travel from South Korea to Japan, a boom. Japan to South Korea, not so, not maybe quite. Like a lowercase boom.
0: Okay.
1: So more South Koreans are visiting Japan than the other way around. So the numbers, last year, 9.46 million South Korean tourists went to Japan. Mm. That's a 7-point increase. And a near 70% increase compared to the pre-COVID times of 2019.
0: Yes.
1: On the flip side, only 3.65 million Japanese visitors came to South Korea. It is a fairly big increase of 13 points, but still vastly low, especially because Japan's population is much larger than South Korea's.
0: Indeed. And if we look at the spending, the difference is even more stark.
1: And the reason this is important is because it is a big economic issue.
0: Yes.
1: So this is according to statistics by the Bank of Korea.
0: Mm-hmm.
1: We're looking at the travel deficit, 여행 수지 적자. That deficit came to $5.7 billion. This is the biggest deficit since record taking began in 1998.
0: Right.
1: It is a fast turnaround from a profit. We had a profit in the South Korea-Japan travel sector during the pandemic years of 2020 and 2021. It turned to a deficit, a small one, of $575 million in 2022.
0: But that is a huge jump to go from $500 million deficit to a $5.7 billion deficit in just, what, 3 years?
1: Right, so a whole decimal
0: right.
1: move. So a tenfold, more than a tenfold increase. So last year, South Korea earned $2.7 billion from Japan's tourist spending here in Korea.
0: Mm-hmm.
1: On the contrary, though, South Koreans who visited Japan spent $8.4 billion. Oh. You adjust that to the $1 currency rate, we're looking at 4.2 trillion won made from Japan and 13 trillion won spent in Japan.
0: Wow, that is a stark contrast. Mm. Well, how does that compare with other countries?
1: So there are other countries where South Korea does have a travel deficit, 적자, relatively
0: yes.
1: large, though, even compared to these countries like the U.S. and regions like Southeast Asia, Europe, and the Middle East. Again, all of which South Korea has a deficit with. But with the U.S., the deficit was smaller at $4.7 billion. Southeast Asia, about $2 billion. And Europe, $911 million.
0: Hmm.
1: On the contrary, though, with China, we were $3.7 billion in the black, 흑자, and $25 million in the black with Central and South America.
0: Mm.
1: So the BOK explained that the deficit grew as the number of South Koreans traveling to Japan hit an all-time high last year.
0: Ah, well, thank you for getting into the details of all of this tourism and traveling and the numbers. And now we're going to turn to the U.S.-Iran story. What's happening?
1: A little bit of a difference in position coming from the two sides on the state of Iran's weapons. So U.S. President Donald Trump said that Iran has agreed to allow nuclear inspections by the International Atomic Energy Agency, or the IAEA.
0: Yes.
1: That's something that Vice President J.D. Vance said as well. But Trump said there's no rush. However, Iran's position is that they've not allowed for this.
0: Mm.
1: Iran's President Masoud Pezeshkian said also no negotiations will take place on the country's ballistic missiles.
0: However, it seems that the U.S. is moving along with its end of the bargain.
1: Mm-hmm. So U.S. President Donald Trump said that he's lifted the American naval blockade of Iranian ports.
0: Mm-hmm.
1: Iran's top negotiator, Mohammad Bakir Ghalibaf, said that an agreement has been reached with the U.S. to release about $12 billion in frozen Iranian assets. The Trump administration also small but temporarily eased restrictions on the Iranian football or soccer team, which has been playing in the U.S. but staying in Mexico due to travel restrictions.
0: Yes.
1: To let them come into the U.S. 2 days before the match against Egypt scheduled in Seattle.
0: Hmm. Well, we do want to pivot a little bit. What's been happening in Lebanon?
1: Because that is still the sticking point in the negotiations.
0: Yes.
1: Well, Israeli troops opened fire in a Lebanese town, killing two people and wounding others, and Hezbollah, an Iran-backed group, has called this a blatant violation of the truce. But U.S. is still brokering ceasefire talks or peace talks between Israel and Lebanon. Round five of such talks are taking place in Washington, D.C.
0: Yes. In the meantime, we are now seeing reports about how costly this Iran war has been for the United States.
1: $40 billion.
0: Ah.
1: Or 62 trillion won. This is according to a CNN report by the Center for Strategic and International Studies, a think tank.
0: Yes.
1: This is a direct cost, including cost of munitions, destroyed equipment, and damage to the bases, actually, the real figure might be larger because it does not include operational costs that were already factored into the Defense Department's trillion

0: dollar fiscal year budget.
1: Yes. Can we get a further breakdown?
0: So munitions, including missiles, were the largest expenditure. Long range, highly sophisticated and expensive. For example, a Tomahawk missile costs around $2.5 million per missile.
1: Ooh.
0: The U.S. used about 1,000 of them in this war with Iran. And just in the first 100 hours, the war cost the U.S. $3.7 billion. Once again, this is just a direct cost. Factor the economic cost not only for the U.S., but the entire world. Well, that figure will be astronomical.
1: Yes, and, you know, I said I'm not good at math. But I can do the math. That's a lot of zeros.
0: That is a lot of zeros.
1: Well, we're going to call it a wrap on top stories. We'll check in with you in hour number two. Thank you, Haley.
0: See you soon.
1: It is time for a little song break. So here it is, Sing by Ed Sheeran.

0: All right, listeners, we have a text topic related to this. What subject was like the toughest for you? So I'm going to read some of your responses because they're so funny, entertaining. First up, we have English, chosen by Souvenir Name, who says,
1: 아, 영어요. 그래서 지금도 잘 못합니다.
0: However, you're listening to Morning Wave in Busan, so hopefully we can help get that ball rolling. And so he also adds at the end, that's why he continues to tune into BFM, including Morning Wave in Busan. So you are in the right place. I love this response from Trismaster, who says, I might be Asian, but I hate math. There is a common misnomer, meaning a common misconception that we Asians are good at math. I am Asian. Our producer is Asian. So is Haley. And many people who are in the I'm not good at math club. We are a strong club. Come join us if you're not good at math.

0: So yes, it's a gathering right here. Others, Leah Neem says, math, physics, literature, honestly, all of them. I love your honesty. That's what, I think that's what makes like the waivers so cool, is that you guys are so honest about what you're good at and what you're not good at. So I will read more of your messages. Just one more. Hwang Jakka Neem says, I was a 수포자. For those of you who don't know what that shortened abbreviation is, 수학 포기자. Is that what it means? Yes. Basically giving up on math. Join the club. There are many people in that club. Well, let's find out what Jennifer thought was the hardest. What was tough for her? She's joining me for Work Smart, Live Smart. She's in the studio. Good morning.
1: Good morning.
0: Yes. And I need to ask you as well. Toughest subject for you.
1: I will join your club.
0: Yay! Mathematics. We have the most members.
1: Oh, yeah. Seeing so many numbers and equations just there.
0: I mean, I can move the decimal point. Mm-hmm. That's, I'm okay at that. Mm-hmm. But then like when it comes to like calculus.
1: Oh.
0: You know, and it's just,
1: I mean, I could help my daughter up to
0: middle grade.
1: Middle school.
0: End of middle school or beginning?
1: Beginning.
0: Ah, yes.
1: And then, well, now she's in high school. Mm. I can't.
0: Ah. I can't give her a hand. Can you get a little bit closer to the mic? We want to hear you.
1: Okay.
0: Voice. There you go.
1: Right.
0: All right. Okay. Right. Yes. Yeah, so we'll have a separate discussion on math.
1: Okay.
0: But for now, we're going to dive into Work Smart, Live Smart. What do you have for us?
1: Right. Today, I want to talk about a very interesting shift happening in the modern workplace.
0: Yes.
1: Not just in Korea, but worldwide.
0: What's
1: traditionally,
0: happening?
1: Organizational hierarchy and age went hand in hand.
0: Oh,
1: right?
0: Yes.
1: Your senior at work was almost always older than you.
0: Almost always, yes.
1: Yeah, but
0: true.
1: Lately, the rule is being completely rewritten.
0: Mm.
1: You are seeing a major rise in a new dynamic. Older rookies and younger seniors.
0: Ooh.
1: In Korea, this translates to the growing number of 늦가기, 신입사원, 그리고 어린 선배님들이죠.
0: 늦가기라고 해요.
1: 네네.
0: I learned a new word today. Yay. Okay, so 네. This is such a fascinating, but I feel personally such a highly relevant topic. So I've seen it around me. Mm-hmm. I've been reading about it with more people changing careers midway or maybe even re-entering the job market after a pivot. It is becoming more common, correct?
1: Yeah, that's right. This age inversion can create a lot of unspoken tension and awkwardness for both sides.
0: Mm.
1: It's a delicate psychological tightrope. On one hand, you have the older rookie who has plenty of life experience, but is at the bottom of the corporate ladder.
0: Right.
1: And on the other side, you have the younger senior who has more corporate authority but feels immense pressure handling a subordinate who is older, much older than them.
0: Yes, and I can see how it's stressful for both ways, right? Mm-hmm. Let's look at the perspective of the older rookies first. Uh-huh. What are some of the unique challenges they face when they start fresh, somewhere new?
1: 그 나이 많은 신입사원들은요. 네. they have their own difficulty. The biggest hurdle is often managing their own ego and self-esteem.
0: Ooh.
1: It can be a huge shock to the system. You might have been a manager or a highly respected professional in your previous field, but now you're learning the absolute basics from someone who could be your younger sibling or your daughter or your son. Yeah.
0: True.
1: Yeah.
0: Yes.
1: When they receive a critical feedback or strict direction from a younger manager, younger manager, it's easier for them to feel defensive or hurt. Or if the feedback is purely professional, nothing personal.
0: Of course.
1: Mm.
0: I think it requires a massive amount of mental flexibility
1: yes.
0: to separate your personal age from your professional role.
1: Mm.
0: But what about for the younger seniors? I mean, their position to me sounds as equally, if not even more uncomfortable.
1: Yeah, it really is. Many younger seniors experience what psychologists call authority anxiety.
0: Mm.
1: They feel deeply awkward assigning tedious tasks, correcting mistakes, and giving performance reviews to someone much older.
0: Yes.
1: In a culture where respecting your elders is so deeply ingrained, giving a term professional directive can feel like a social taboo to

0: some. As a result, some younger seniors overcompensate. They either walk on eggshells and avoid giving necessary feedback. They are so careful. Or they become overly rigid and defensive to prove their authority.
1: Oh, sometimes they go the other way.
0: Yeah, I have control. I'm in control. And I have power.
1: And you want to show it.
0: Yeah, they want to show it. Yeah.
1: So it seems both sides are, they can end up feeling kind of anxious, which can easily lead to things like misunderstandings or passive-aggressive conflicts as well. Yeah. What are some of the common traps or mistakes that happen because of this kind of awkwardness?
0: One classic trap from the older rookie side is the in my day or at my previous job syndrome. They might unconsciously dismiss a younger senior's methods by saying, I used to do it the other way, or trust me, I have more experience. I know what I'm doing.
1: Yes.
0: This instantly breaches professional boundaries and makes the younger senior feel disrespected.
1: I don't know. I think 라떼는요, 커피숍에서만 하세요. No, seriously, because it just like brings up lots of ill feelings, right?
0: Yeah,
1: it sounds like a recipe.
0: Absolutely. Yeah.
1: For this like toxic team dynamic. And I imagine that a younger senior pulling rank just to show like who's boss, I'm boss, it can kind of make things worse.
0: Absolutely.
1: Yes.
0: If a younger senior uses an overly authoritative or condescending tone just to mask their own security,
1: right,
0: it completely destroys trust. And the key here is to realize that this isn't a problem unique to Korea.
1: Sure.
0: Global companies around the world are also wrestling with multi-generational workplaces.
1: Yes. Well, I'm curious, how do global firms handle this age dynamic without letting it disrupt productivity? Because it's all about the bottom dollar or the bottom one.
0: Yeah,
1: right?
0: bottom one. Yeah. Many tech giants and forward-thinking companies use a strategy called reverse mentoring.
1: Oh.
0: So instead of the traditional model where seniors teach juniors, they create a formal system where young employees mentor older executives on things like digital trends, Gen Z consumer behavior, or new software.
1: This is important, though.
0: Yeah, this normalizes the idea that everyone had something to learn from each other, regardless of age, and it strips away the stigma of who is above whom.
1: It sounds, in theory, so good and so healthy.
0: Because we all have something to learn, right?
1: Yeah. Absolutely. And it shifts the entire like corporate culture from like this rigid hierarchy to an ecosystem of mutual growth.
0: Yeah, it really does. And beyond the formal systems, another very subtle but crucial battleground in daily work is the nuance of your communication style. For example, when a younger senior gives feedback via business messengers like Slack, an older rookie might accidentally use like overly casual phrasing or emojis that resemble an older relative's tone. 그 삼촌처럼 이렇게 메시지를 남기는 네. 경우도 있죠. On the flip side, a younger senior might use text heavy, blunt instructions to avoid looking weak, which can unintentionally sound aggressive to an older teammate, and it makes things worse.
1: I can see both things happening. And you know, in written communication, without like tone, a voice, those minor stylistic gaps, I think can easily be misinterpreted as maybe a lack of respect or like I don't respect you, lack of power, you know, are you power tripping on me? These kind of misunderstandings, right?
0: Yeah, we have to be extra careful.
1: So. Yes. So what should we know then?
0: I mean, well, as you know, like despite these structural challenges, we also see like so many beautiful examples of success in the real world. So we shouldn't view things all negatively. Like, yeah, there are also many like older rookies who are genuinely passionate about learning and approach their new roles with incredible humility.
1: Yes.
0: So, and at the same time, we see many wonderful younger seniors who support their older teammates without any bias. So helping them adapt smoothly to a new environment. So it's all about respect, showing respect.
1: Right. And I think it does show that at the end of the day,

0: work should be viewed as work. I know, like, in theory, it sounds so easy.
1: Yeah.
0: But, you know, we really should focus on our shared goals and make sure that we don't let personal emotions or even our pride get in the way of professional collaboration, because that's professionalism, right?
2: Yeah, that's right. Mm. It's all about, like, leaving personal feelings at the door and stay professional.
0: Yes.
2: So with that in mind, what is the, like, practical, actionable, thing to do? Let's start with the, like, older rookies. Let's talk about older rookies.
0: Yes, yes.
2: So, like, for the older rookies, I would say the best thing, like, ideal thing for you to do is to empty your cup when you enter a new industry or a new company. You have to mentally hit the reset button. Yeah.
0: That's tough to do. Empty your cup, though. I like that phrase. Meaning, like, basically leave everything at the door.
2: Yeah. Respect the fact that your younger senior has earned their position through industry-specific expertise and time spent in this specific sandbox. So focus entirely on acquiring portable skills and mastering the current protocol without letting past titles clutter your present learning.
0: Ooh, but that takes a lot of patience and maturity, right?
2: Yeah, that's right. That's right. I mean, I cannot imagine starting a new role as a, like, junior staff.
0: As a newbie, right?
2: Yeah, as a newbie in another industry. Can you imagine that?
0: I can't, but, you know, some people are doing it. They're navigating it, and I'm sure really extra challenging. Yes.
2: Well, and my advice for the younger seniors, the golden rule is to focus on the role, not the age. When you communicate, keep it strictly objective, data-driven, and role-based. So instead of worrying about how you look, focus on how you can help them succeed in their new role. So treat them with the standard professional courtesy you would give to anyone, but never dilute your standards out of awkwardness.
0: Okay.
2: So true leadership isn't about age, it's about clarity and competence.
0: Oh, I so agree. Our producer is on the younger side, but she is truly competent.
2: Yeah.
0: And I think that mutual respect, irregardless of our age differences, like Haley and she and I, and of course Sue and everybody else and all the guests, I think that having that professionalism and that respect for each other, I think keeps us afloat.
2: Yeah, that's right. Being sincere and kind.
0: Yes. Well, thank you for this amazingly thoughtful and practical topic that you've brought to our listeners and viewers. And we'll definitely check in with you next week.
2: We'll do. Bye-bye.
0: Everybody, this was Jennifer. And on that note, we are ready to close out hour number one. This is Naka by Angmyu and IU.

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Welcome back, everybody. It's time for 8 o'clock Spotlight News. South Korean Prime Minister and Chinese Premier hold first summit in 7 years. Prime Minister Kim Min-seok met with Chinese Premier Lee Chang, where he called for China to play a positive role in creating conditions for dialogue between the two Koreas and between North Korea and the United States. The meeting came on the sidelines of the World Economic Forum, also known as the Summer Davos Forum, in the Chinese city of Dalian, according to Kim's office. Kim also said to Lee that resuming dialogue with North Korea is crucial for peace and stability around the world, and Lee responded by showing understanding of Kim's remarks on the need for China's role, the official said.

President calls for a policy supporting young people left out of tech and stock boom. President Lee Jae-myung yesterday called for a government policy to support young people, pointing out that recent booms in the semiconductor and stock markets have left many people, young people, behind. The comment came during a cabinet meeting amid concerns that the recent record-high stock market boom has widened asset disparities between investors and non-investors. The president said that the government should acknowledge the sense of deprivation voiced by young people, instructing officials to pursue policies to expand the ladder of opportunities. KOSPI crashes nearly 10%. The KOSPI yesterday plunged by 910 points, or nearly 10%, to close at 8,203 points as foreign investors dumped major semiconductor shares amid profit-taking, tracking overnight losses in U.S. technology stocks. The Korea Exchange activated a circuit breaker in the afternoon, suspending trading for 20 minutes after the KOSPI plummeted more than 8% from the previous session's close. Market heavyweights Samsung Electronics and SK Hynix saw shares fall by over 12%, the biggest tumble in 17 years. HomePlus ordered by court to submit funding plan by next week. The Seoul Bankruptcy Court has ordered retail chain HomePlus to submit a plan to secure about 200 billion won in funding by June 30th as part of its court-led restructuring process. The notice went out to HomePlus, its creditors, and labor union, with a June 30th date set right before the July 3rd deadline for court approval of the retailer's rehabilitation plan, according to sources familiar with the issue. Private equity firm MBK Partners acquired a 100% stake in HomePlus in 2015, but HomePlus entered court-led rehabilitation proceedings in March 2025 after facing mounting financial difficulties.

Iran and Oman consider service fee on Hormuz. Iran and Oman said they would consider charges for what they called maritime service fees in the Strait of Hormuz through a joint working group, insisting they have sovereignty over the waterway. Iran's chief negotiator with the U.S. said that the fees will come into effect after a 60-day period without charges that is stipulated in a Memorandum of Understanding or MOU signed with the United States. The U.S. has fiercely opposed the fees, with President Donald Trump not only threatening Iran, but Oman if the countries try to control the vital waterway. And this was Spotlight News.

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1: Get the latest news and current issues that you need here on Morning Wave in Busan. 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
2: It's time for a special interview this morning. Listeners, recently there has been a lot of attention on how fast artificial intelligence or AI is developing. And one major AI company, Anthropic, has suggested that the world may need to slow down advanced AI development. At the same time, the U.S. government has restricted foreign access to some of its most advanced AI models, citing national security concerns. But even as these concerns grow, Anthropic is already expanding globally, including opening a new office here in Seoul and building partnerships in Korea. Today, we want to understand what is really driving these moves. Joining us is Professor Barak Orbach, the Robert H. Munheim Professor of Law and Business at the University of Arizona James E. Rogers College of Law, with research focus on antitrust, corporate governance, regulation, and AI governance. Hi, thanks for joining us today.
3: Thank you for having me.
2: Yes, and so for our listeners who may not be familiar, can you explain Anthropic and its main concern when we're talking about slowing down AI development?
3: So this is really interesting. And the one thing to keep in mind is that it is multidimensional and it evolves in directions that are not necessarily consistent with each other. So Anthropic and OpenAI are leading globally in terms of foundation models. And for Anthropic took the position that they are focusing on enterprise, corporate, or governments. And OpenAI is focusing more on consumers. So
2: yes,
3: these guys are competing really globally fast. And there was one thing about it, that the competition intensify, expanding into risky dimensions. This is what the statement is about, more or less. And also, they try to compete with each other. So when you say, when a company like Anthropic say, let's slow down, on the one hand, you could say, oh, it's all about the risk. On the other hand, it serves them. They are now leading the world in corporate clients. So if other companies slow down, it gives them a strategic advantage. Now, I'm not trying to say that it is only, it's important to understand, it's both things at once. But nobody should understate the strategic aspect that if you are the world leading in AI, of course you want your competitors to slow down. So good for
2: them. I fully understand now, yes. Thank you for explaining, Professor. In your opinion, in your view, is this mainly about safety, or as you say, about strategic planning in a highly competitive market? Maybe it's a mixture of both?
3: So it is a mixture of both. And I would say that one of the reasons Anthropic is leading globally is because they are very safety-minded. And so you could say, you know, let's add another layer. They also market themselves. So this, no, you have an interview, other outlets have interviews. So it gives them multiple things. It's not only strategic advantage over competitors that may slow down, but it also, it's great marketing. And this is something that Anthropic has been doing for quite some time. They emphasize safety and for certain group of customers, corporate customers, government customers, it's much more important than for consumers. So it is marketing. Apple has done something similar while emphasizing safety and cybersecurity. So these are really complex individuals. And I wouldn't say that they think like academics in a linear fashion. They move in multiple directions at once.
2: I see. Well, the U.S. government recently restricted foreign access to some of Anthropic's most advanced AI models, including Fable 5 and Mythos 5, under export control rules. That was a reasoning. So how significant is this kind of restriction for the global AI industry?
3: I think it's more about a statement about the U.S. government, where it is, unlike AI companies that are strategic, the current administration is not the most strategic and is more impulsive. So one aspect that we see in the US is that

Anthropic is making strong statements about safety, and the Trump administration is making strong statements against Anthropic. And so it's more kind of, let's put it this way, I don't see significant strategy behind it. I think it's noise that we see in many contexts.

0: I know that, Professor, you have alluded to this already, but there seems to be a slight oxymoron, because Anthropic is expanding globally, including here in Korea. But this idea of slowing down versus continuing to grow, is it trying to catch two birds, or what is this whole concept of slowing down but expanding at the same time?
1: Well, you can slow down in some dimension and expand in other dimension. So again, if you're Anthropic, your number one thing, your number one priority is expand with customers, not necessarily with models. Now, expansion in Korea makes a lot of sense. There are some significant corporations here. And the other thing, Korea is very advanced technologically. They're already thinking in terms of their advantage. They need downstream innovation, which probably a good number will come from Korea. So for their point of view, you know, why would corporation, let's say a German corporation, adopt Anthropic rather than another one? It's not only the foundation model, it's also additional apps or chips, compatible chips. And these kind of things will come from Korea and a few other countries.
0: Ah, well, in terms of the messaging, though, the U.S. is restricting access, which may be confusing for the layperson. But Anthropic says that it won't really affect its business in Korea. So how should we make sense of this, with the U.S. government saying maybe one thing, Anthropic plus other companies saying something else?
1: So look, they impose a restriction on a specific model. And Mythos itself creates opportunities for bad actors, so that makes sense. But if you have a subscription, whether individual subscription or organizational subscription, you just don't have access to a model that you afford to each have an access for a few days. So I use Anthropic. I enjoyed the model that it was shut down, and now I don't enjoy it, but it still works extremely well.
0: Yes. And in terms of I hear, were in Seoul, was it last week, to attend this Seoul AI Policy Conference 2026. So tell us about this. And what is the acronym? Is it SAIPCON, SAIPCON? And tell us what it's all about.
1: So it's a good question of how it is pronounced. I suppose that in Korea, it may be pronounced differently. I would pronounce it SAIPCON, but I don't think that we use it this way. This is actually an old initiative, old. In this context, it's one of the first globally. So it is the 9th year this year. Next year, it will be the 10th year. That's actually quite a long time in this space. And what I think, like all other participants, we were blown away. I mean, it was really a sophisticated crowd, a large crowd. The organizers brought to Seoul leading experts in diverse areas. So it was mostly conversations, people with different perspectives. I think that we all learned from each other. And to be honest, I think that this is how nations should approach it. So you had Korea, Seoul National, SNU, and other organizations sponsored that event. It brings in people. It's not that some one person is right more than others, but it's a confusing area with multiple layers. And this is how you learn or think about a public policy in that sense. So I think I'm unaware of any comparable event in this kind of scale and it's thoughtfulness and organizational thoughtfulness. So I think it's good for them. I think that everyone was impressed. And I think that actually it serves Korea well.
0: Yes. And anything that really stood out to you in terms of how Korea is approaching AI policy, or anything else you would like to add before I let you go?
1: Yeah, so I would say this is really important. So being an international event of this kind, you see the differences across nations. So when I was in Seoul, what I hear from what I heard from people is their expectation for regulation, their expectations from the government, etc. Coming from the US, Americans don't have such expectations. Mm-hmm. And it's not necessarily, I mean, you know, some of that is because we cannot expect the government. So that's right now it's slightly dysfunctional. But it's kind of, much of that is cultural. So Korea is more toward industrial policy and centralized regulation, thoughtfulness of about how the economy evolving. The U.S. is more toward free markets. So the differences are significant. And your questions actually emphasize that. So I think that One of the reasons you asked me this question.

0: U.S. outlets will not ask similar questions is because here there's more respect to industrial policy and government regulation. While in the U.S., the expectations are very low. So the assumption, and not necessarily for bad reasons, the assumption is that they don't know what they are doing about. They don't know what they are doing about. And I think that in Korea, you have better expectations from the government, and I hope that they are sound.
1: Yes. Well, thank you so much for your time. Thank you for joining us today for our special interview. Once again, this was our special interview, and I'll be back with your traffic and weather.

It's time for your updated traffic report. First up, there is an accident on Nakdongdaero from Daeti Tunnel to Gwaejeong Intersection, right past the tunnel. Another accident to report on Gayadaero from Kaegeum to Jure in that direction, right past the Jure Station, exit number 8. There's congestion on Chungangdaero from Yangjeong Intersection to Songgong 3-Way Intersection. It's also busy on Gwanmundaero from Jwacheon Overpass to Pier No. 5. It's currently 20 degrees Celsius here in Busan under partially cloudy skies with a daytime high going up to 22 today. Light rain is forecast starting in the afternoon across the nation. Rain in the southern region and along the east coast. Jeju under a strong wind advisory with strong winds forecast around the southern coast of the mainland as well, so we all need to be careful. Daytime highs will go up to 22 to 30 degrees, a big range. It really does depend on where you are. This was your traffic and weather.

Welcome back, everybody. Before we jump into our other segments, and I want to go over some major international news. So first up, U.S. Congress passes war powers measure on Iran war. So what does this mean? It means that the Republican-controlled U.S. Senate has approved a measure instructing President Donald Trump to halt the war in Iran or seek congressional approval before continuing military action. And so a handful of Republicans joined Democrats in this 50-48 vote on Tuesday local time, marking a bipartisan show of disapproval of the war. The measure is largely symbolic, as it would require approval by President Trump himself, but I think it's more of a reflection, definitely, of the growing discontent in the U.S. over the war and its economic impacts. And just to clarify, technically, to go to war, if you look at the Constitution, you do need approval by Congress. Of course, there are ways to get around that. There are loopholes, and hence what we've been seeing as of late. Moving on to another major international news stories. We mentioned this yesterday, but apparently the heat wave is continuing to hit Europe. France registered its hottest day on record, as 40 people across the country were confirmed to have drowned while swimming in unsupervised areas. And that's just over the last few days. So very tragic indeed. The French National Weather Service said that Tuesday had been the hottest day since measurements began back in 1947. Temperatures, how high did they go? We're talking up to 44.3 degrees Celsius. Wow. We always hear about things like the Eiffel Tower and the Louvre, two of the most visited tourist attractions in the world. They both sending out statements on Tuesday that the scorching temperatures had forced them to shorten their operating hours. And that's how hot it is. France, Spain, Italy, having been hit hardest by the heat wave thus far. And Spain is more exposed to the effects of climate change than almost any other European country. So the State Weather Service, AEMET, says that June heat waves are becoming increasingly common, with 10 recorded in mainland Spain between 2000 and 2025. And so that's what they're dealing with right now. Also, our tech topic today, have you heard about what it is? It's all about back in your day during school, what was the toughest subject for you? 자, 내 학창 시절 가장 어려웠던 과목은? So I went over all the messages. We collectively are in the math club, meaning not good at math, but that was our toughest subject. However, I have other responses. Let's see. Ah, 고수님. Confessing that all the topics, all the subjects were difficult. 국영수 is what they call it in Korea. 국어, Korean literature, 영어, English, and also 수학, that he says all of them were difficult. They, especially in Korea, I agree. It can be really challenging to tackle everything. We have Tommy. Tommy, how are you? He says biology. Ooh, everything should be memorized without any rules or patterns. Yeah, with bio, there's a lot of memorizing. Same thing with all the sciences. But what about like geography? Do you remember memorizing like every part of the peninsula? For us, it was like we had to memorize every single state, the capital, and where that capital was. We had to put a little star, and we went over that over and over. I think that was like in sixth grade. All right. Other stuff that you are gonna talk about, all the topics, let us know. In the meantime, here is our next song. This is 학교를 안 가서 by 량현 량하.

0: On aime bien rire.
1: What a fun song. And are you guys ready for our next segment? Food for thought. All right, it is time for Haley and Leon to join us today for Food for Thought. So welcome, welcome. You know, we have previously talked about the high number of students dropping out of high school to focus on the CSAT, right? The 수능. But some are apparently now purposefully dropping out to reset their high school transcript. So first of all, good morning, ladies.
2: Good morning.
1: Right, so let's talk about this. What is going on?
2: I mean, okay, we talked about how we're all... To be fair, though, yes. I was never bad at math in high school, which is a shocker because I can't add. Like, I can't do 17 plus 19. And I'm like, I don't fingers, toes.
1: Yes.
2: But, I mean, when you got a bad grade or when you're about to get a bad grade mm-hmm. in high school, what did you do?
1: What did I do in high school? About to get a bad grade?
2: Like, you're going to get your first B. Like, oh my God.
3: B is a bad grade.

0: Did you not hear my acronym? B, what was it? B, bad, below,
1: below
0: average.
1: Oh, I have my A's acronym. Acceptable. B's below average.
0: C, can't eat dinner. D, don't come home. F, find a new family. That was like the rule in my family.
2: What was D?
0: D, don't come home.
2: You should have never come home.
1: Teacher, mama, lesson.
0: What did I do? I don't know.
1: I mean, we like probably went and begged our teacher for extra credit. That's what I did. I was about to get my first like A minus in physics, which
0: Yes.
1: And I was like, but then these days, kids are just resetting their 10th grade. How? By dropping out.
0: Like dropping out?
1: Dropping out. So this phenomenon of dropping out of high school was widely seen as this 정시 strategy, right? For your regular admissions based on the CSAT scores. But then this might be expanding to the 수시 or 내신, like the transcript and GPA controls as well.
0: Okay.
1: So those in the education sphere report cases of high school first year, so equivalent of 10th graders, dropping out, then re-entering high school the following year to restart, get a better grade.
0: No, seriously?
1: I kid you not.
3: So are they re-entering that specific grade?
1: They're repeating 10th
0: grade. They're repeating 10th grade.
3: Just 10th grade. Mm-hmm. So they don't have to start... You know, like
1: not from
3: all
1: like the first grade, but then they're repeating it.
3: Wow.
1: So this is according to 동로학원 analysis of public data.
0: Okay,
1: we don't know the specifics because no one's gonna say, "Hey, I'm gonna GPA control," so we're resetting.
0: Yes,
1: but last year the number of high school students that dropped out were 18,000, and 10,000 of them in first year of high school.
0: Ooh.
1: But then a lot of experts and even students are pointing to this like GPA reset called 내신 reset. One comment said for these repeaters, it is easier for them to get a better grade because they've already taken the test, they've already learned the material.
0: Yes.
1: But then it creates this vicious cycle of current students, the first time 10th graders, getting pushed out of tier one, level one, 1등급. And then they're like, well, do we need to repeat?
3: Oh, my goodness. Such a bad cycle.
0: It is. And I've said this before. I hate the term like 1등. Like, I feel like we're branding them as cows.
1: Like, B.
0: Yeah. So 소등급 make it
1: double A or prime.
3: Triple A plus.
1: But then here's the thing. If you're not in that 1등급and you're trying to get to, you know, medical school or a good school, then these students are suffering from mental breakdowns, panic attacks, depression. And that bad grade is a B. It's level two.
0: It does seem to be a structural problem, though, because there's like a new system in place. It went from like the 9-tier to the 5-tier,
1: yeah,
0: right?
1: Yeah, and that's the thing. The whole point of the 5-tier, now the 5등급 system, is we're supposed to simplify it. We're supposed to make it less stressful. But the top students are even more pressured to get all A's.
0: Yes.
1: Be only in the level 1 because now the level 2 is even less acceptable.
0: Right.
1: So with this, experts are saying that the 5-tier system in the college admissions game, it's kind of creating this like bottleneck effect.
0: But now there seems to be another kind of a dream major apart from medical school, and it is not surprising. Do you guys want to take a guess?
1: Well, I know because I wrote it.
0: Is it?
1: Semiconductors.
0: Of course.
1: 반도체. So with news of six-figure bonuses coming out of the top semiconductor companies, related majors and programs are becoming like the golden ticket of college admissions. So education firms analyze that there's been over a 50% spike in competition for applications, mock applications even, for semiconductor majors. And specifically for the majors where you do kind of have like, not a straight shop, but like a contract with companies like SK Hynix or Samsung Electronics, these average scores, they fall right below the medical score averages.
0: Yes.
1: So for example, the Hanyang University Semiconductors major, the average Korean math 수능 score, 98 points. And that's actually higher than non-Seoul medical schools, which is at 97.2 points.
0: Yes.
1: Because usually the threshold, like the convention went all the medical schools and then everything else.
0: Yes.
1: But now semiconductors are popping right in there.
0: Mm-hmm.
1: So, you know, these admissions, those in the admissions industry say that with the higher med school quota set for next year, the semiconductor major scores may actually become higher than medical school. So for many top natural sciences 이과생, their choices might be med school or 반도체.
0: That is a conundrum, though. Yes. And so, you know, these changes in college admissions, though, this parlays over into the private education market, no?
1: Always and forever, because especially the timing.

0: Now, come July 1st, we're going to have new local government administrations, including education superintendents or governors, depending on what you call them.
1: Yes.
0: So all education governors have pledged different programs, changes. Mm. So the progressive ones are looking to turn elite schools, so autonomous high schools, foreign language schools, and international schools to regular high schools.
1: Mm.
0: Conservative superintendents, they want to build more international and science schools.
1: Yes.
0: But whatever way you dissect it, it's going to increase. It's going to lead to an increase in the IPSI, the high school not college, but high school admissions competition, leading to more top middle schoolers seeking private education.
2: And listening to all this makes me think, you know, for the longest time in Hagwon, in the Academy of Youth, there was the 의대트랙, right?
1: Of course.
2: So, and that could, they accept students as young as like elementary school students. There's going to be the 반도체 트랙 where,
1: not surprised.
2: If you want to go to SK Hynix or Samsung Electronics, 반도체, 1학년부터 준비하셔야
0: 돼요.
2: First grade in elementary, like you have to take this class.
1: I have a question. Because you are, you know, you've shared that you are raising two beautiful little girls.
2: Yes.
1: Like, does this stress you out when you hear stuff like that? Or does it just, you're okay with it?
2: It doesn't stress me out at all because I feel like it's an alien thing to me.
1: That's another world.
2: Like, I will only try to send my kids in that track if they want, if they like it. And I have no clue what my kids love doing yet at this
1: point. Okay.
2: So I feel no pressure to prepare anything at this point.
1: Mm.
2: This is the world we're living in. I think it's helpful to be knowledgeable about all of this, but I'm not, you know, fazed by this.
1: It's so much, though, this, like, education zeal. We're known for it globally, right?
2: Right.
1: But we're not the only ones, apparently, right?
0: Right, and then we're kind of talking about this of the Asian kids, like having the Asian mom. So it seems to be more sensitive in Asian nations.
1: Mm.
0: For example, Taiwan recently had this huge scandal involving AI glasses that were allegedly used at a university entrance exam.
1: Right.
0: And that was for the National Taiwan University, the top school in Taiwan. Also in India, there was this huge controversy involving questions leaked for the medical school entrance exam. They're actually holding a retest, but the authorities have blocked access to the social media platform Telegram because that's where the leak came from for 1 week. It's unprecedented, and it just shows how serious education is being taken.
1: Yes.
0: And here's what I've kind of gleaned.
1: Mm.
0: Taiwan, India, which has the world's is the world's most populous country,
1: right.
0: Taiwan, kind of a similar industrial makeup to South Korea.
1: Sure.
0: These are countries where human resources are the top resources.
1: Yes.
0: We famously do not have really natural resources.
1: Right.
0: So is this zeal for education just inevitable fate for these countries? But then if you think about it, a couple decades back, remember when 공무원 was the end-all be-all and you saw these long lines out of like 노량진 classes, that was the career path to take.
1: Yes.
0: So as an individual, maybe career advice level, the job market changes every 10 years or so.
1: Mm.
0: So maybe the only thing to do is kind of seek what you want to do, because in 20 years, that might just be the hottest job.
1: Hopefully.
0: But for policymakers, you know, they can tweak or overhaul education all they want, but unless they change that perception about this hierarchy, the lining up of what job is the best, from medical professional to semiconductor to whatever, then the education, private education demand will only just continue to shift around.
1: Yes. Well, thank you for bringing us a very interesting, relatable topic. And we're going to turn to Leon for another relatable one, but it is related to school, right?
2: It is related to school, and please, you guys, you have to tell me you watched the latest TV series.
1: Which one?
2: True Lesson, or in Korean, 참교육.
1: Ah, there's so many English titles.
2: Oh,
1: some
2: it's
1: of them
2: not
1: say
2: true
1: like
2: lesson?
1: teach you a lesson.
2: Oh, there's,
0: I think it's
1: there's
0: the
1: various.
0: Title.
1: I heard like there's like three working titles.
0: Yeah.
2: I guess teach you a lesson is more
0: appropriate.
2: But have you guys been?
1: I saw the whole thing.
2: You saw the whole thing.
1: Did you?
2: I'm on episode. I just finished episode 5.
0: I started, but then like school violence stuff stresses me out so much I turned it off.
2: Right.
0: But I know what it's about.
2: I think it's okay to skip through those because it comes out really well. So that's what I want to talk about today because there's so much buzz everywhere about this new TV series.
1: Right.
2: So for those of our listeners who don't know what this TV series is about, it's basically it's set at a school, and it deals with every episode deals with school

0: problems like school violence, drugs, abusive parents, or even corrupt teachers as well.
1: Yes.
0: And we have this person called Na Hwa-jin, and this character is a former special forces officer working for this fictional government agency, and this is called the 교권보호위원회.
1: Uh-huh.
0: In English, it's the Teachers' Right Protections Bureau.
1: Right.
0: So this is basically a super buff, almost like superhero-like, right?
1: Yes.
0: He like is too so strong to the point that, you know, it's very unreal. Mm. And again, this is also another Korean TV series based on a webtoon.
1: Sure.
0: Which explains the dramatized, you know, acting.
1: Uh-huh.
0: But he comes out as like this man in black suit, completely unfazed by anyone, any of the bullies, not scared by anything, and kind of teaches the kids true lessons. Like 참교육을 하는 거죠. And the basic headline, like very famous line from the TV series goes like this, like, 어른이 애들을 무서워하면 세상은 망합니다. And that kind of really sums up what message this TV series is trying to send, because
1: yes.
0: The Korean education system, according to this TV series, is saying the students are out of control, the parents are out of control, there's
2: no respect.
0: The parents
2: are afraid of their kids.
0: Right.
1: There's no respect
0: for teachers.
1: No, right.
0: The teachers are afraid of all the parents out there. And
1: it's
0: so
1: a vicious cycle.
0: It is.
1: Why do you think this is so popular? Do you think it hit a note?
2: Because
1: when I first saw it, I was just like, I had mixed reactions.
0: Wait,
1: I don't know about
0: you
1: guys. At first, because it was so overly dramatized,
0: right,
1: it was kind of like, you know, like 살짝 사이다 기분도 있었어요.
0: Mm-hmm. 맞아요.
1: At the same time, after you watch several of the episodes, you're like, maybe is it a little too much? Like, you know what I'm saying? I had mixed feelings.
2: It was a little too saida.
1: Violence
0: both ways is quite extreme, right?
1: Exactly.
0: Violence in any way is not acceptable.
1: Mm.
0: But I think because it is a TV series, they're allowing it to be that way.
1: Sure.
0: But this TV series is gaining a lot of success, not in Korea, but all over the world.
1: Mm.
0: But one reason why I think people are really... I guess, getting really into these TV series is because they are kind of based on the reality of the education here
1: in
0: Korea.
1: Mm-hmm.
0: So, for example, you know, teachers are increasingly overwhelmed by so many complaints by the parents about the most minuscule things ever about their kids, right?
1: Yes.
0: And you guys remember the Seoi Elementary School tragedy
2: so
0: back
2: sad.
0: In 2023.
1: Right.
0: This made headlines back then because there was an elementary school teacher found dead at the school.
1: Sure.
0: And while the exact circumstances surrounding her death became the subject of public discussion.
1: Yes.
0: And there's so much conversation about, you know, there's too much teacher burnout due to the excessive parental complaints.
1: Mm.
0: And one of the episodes actually portrayed this. Like
1: the
0: teacher being constantly called by parents about the smallest things ever and almost, you know,
1: it was harassment
0: in the show. In the show,
1: it was clearly crossing lines and just inappropriateness.
0: Exactly.
1: Right?
0: So I think when we hear stories like this in the news, and we kind of, I'm sure it's not exactly the same at all. It's not based on a true story. But when we see actors playing out the scene, you kind of grasp the seriousness of the situation.
1: Sure.
0: And so also another episode that they cover is like cyber gambling as well. And just yesterday it was on the news that a lot of the middle and high school students have been...
1: We covered it, right?
0: Oh, you guys covered this. Yeah, I saw this yesterday. And the surprising part of that was a big portion of that was middle school.
2: 40% was middle school.
0: Yes, and the money that's involved in the gambling is not just like...
2: It's not like...
0: 10만 원.
2: Like
0: average was like 100만 원, right? So... And so the TV series deals with almost real life problems, right?
1: Mm-mm-mm.
0: And so I want to ask you guys this, though. I think just earlier this week, the education minister said, you know, he thinks it might be a good idea to create something of a similar to 교권보호국, which is Teachers' Right Protection Bureau. But of course, he said... No, violence is absolutely not necessary, but having teachers who have background with special forces being stationed at schools could be helpful. And he said this was his exact word.

0: like 마동석 같이 생긴 분이 학교에 있으면 그게 나쁘진 않지 않을까요라고 했는데, so a lot of some organizations has, made public statements saying this is crossing the line, this is the beginning to accepting, too much overpowering and violence by the teachers.
1: Going back to
0: But
1: the heyday where, it was okay to have
0: exactly.
1: corporal
2: Physical
1: punishment.
2: discipline,
0: Yeah,
2: right.
0: so you guys, it is controversial
2: No,
0: what he's saying,
2: absolutely.
0: but it's we're seeing this coming from the education minister after watching
2: Yes.
0: this,
2: And
0: so.
2: this isn't political, but for me, then are you not teaching them the lesson? Oh, then you respect the authority of somebody who looks like Ma Dong-seok, who looks like Arnold Schwarzenegger. But what about me with all my 150? Like, it doesn't matter what that person should
0: Yes,
2: look
0: look
2: like,
0: like.
2: male, female, tall, muscular, lean. You respect the, not just the authority, but you respect the other person as a human.
0: Right.
2: And also just you're using fear as a tactic to suppress children. And also the thing is, a lot of the teachers' rights violations come from parents as well. I think you just need the principal and the admin staff to just shut that down when they're like, oh, why don't you, like, why didn't you give my kid a gold star? I'd be like, ma'am, sir, deal with that on your own time.
1: Yeah, I've heard comments like kids or kids' parents saying, "Oh, my child is sensitive to the air conditioning. Can you move my child here or there?" And it's like it's excessive.
0: That
1: I
0: is
1: get it though.
0: excessive.
1: But your child might have asthma or your child might have real medical issues.
0: Right.
1: But others are just being real finicky.
0: Yes.
1: So, I don't know. There are lots of gray areas. So, in terms of people taking responsibility, though,
0: Right.
1: for their wrongdoing these days at school, I mean, isn't that like kind of the message that this show
0: Yes.
1: might be kind of pushing?
0: So the TV shows, one of the success is because, like Haley mentioned, the side effect. Side effect is basically it's a Korean term.
1: Yes.
0: It's when you're on a hot day, you drink something very refreshing. It's very relieving, right? And in the show, we see a villain and a victim, and we see the villain get punished right away through like crazy means.
1: Yes.
0: But I think what the reason, one of the reason why this TV show resonates so strongly here in Korea is because that people feel that schools have become so legalistic that none of the victims can really get the right that they want, and none of the violators get the right punishment that they need because there's so much paperwork and so much 고소할 거야 going on, right? But
2: 학폭위.
0: Yes,
2: That's like the
0: exactly.
2: favorite three syllables of kids, like, 너 학폭위에 고소할 거야.
0: Exactly.
2: Let's
0: Like,
2: say
0: did you
2: that
0: just
2: now.
0: look at me somewhere?
2: Yeah.
1: Right.
0: So this is becoming a, issue.
1: It is. And I wish we had another hour, but we're already out of time. We got to get off air. So thank you for bringing this very realistic drama to our attention, but it's not because of the drama itself, but the issues that are involved, Leon.
0: Exactly.
1: So, both to Haley and Leon, great job in picking topics once again, spot on, and we'll check in with you next week.
0: Thank
1: Thank
2: you.
1: you. And it is time to wrap up our program today, and we covered so many issues, including things related to school as pertaining to our real lives, our past, whether you excelled in math or not, and of course, the very real issue of school violence as well. So, thanks for joining us, for tuning in. And we're going to end it on this song. This is Closing Time by Semisonic. So, have a fantastic day. Bye, everybody.